0: He said he remembered seeing Jane Doe in bed talking to people, but did not recall names.
1: New calls among Democrats for an investigation into Trump family businesses over concerns about potential conflicts of interest. The president announcing a $6.6 billion investment Tuesday with an AI defense company linked to his sons. ABC's Stephen Portnoy.
2: A spokesman for the brothers says Eric and Don Jr. are, quote, experienced business leaders who make investments based solely on their independent business judgment and personal convictions. The statement adds that they do not seek to influence, direct, or participate in any government decision. In other words, they're saying that the brothers are wise investors and that their investments have nothing to do with any contracting decisions that officials in their father's administration might make.
1: The American Ballet Theater is set to honor actress Cynthia Erivo this year for her remarkable contributions to the performing arts. The gala takes place later this month in New York City. 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
1: An appeals court in Arizona rules a judge handing down a murder sentence was influenced by artificial intelligence.
5: In the punishment phase of Gabriel Paul Horcasita's trial, the victim spoke to the court. Kind of.
6: I was able to be digitally regenerated to share with you today.
5: AI-generated Chris Pelkey forgave his killer, and Judge Todd Lang was moved.
7: I feel that that was genuine, obvious forgiveness of Mr. Horcasitas.
5: The appeals court says too moved. Gabriel Paul Horcasitas' conviction stands. His 10-and-a-half-year prison sentence has been overturned. Jim Ryan, ABC News.
1: Bedford, Pennsylvania, Fire Chief Gary Cooper says two people suffered injuries when a business jet crashed while taking off. A Milwaukee woman is facing charges after prosecutors say she faked her way into a classroom as a substitute teacher, making inappropriate comments to students.
8: The 23-year-old, who's a former student at the school, told police she was bored and hates kids and just wanted to mess around. Her lawyer blames her mental health issues.
9: Ms. Jones manages bipolar disorder and was experiencing an acute manic episode.
8: The principal says the staff did not follow protocol and the school is in the process of reviewing our safeguards.
1: That is ABC's Hannah Bata reporting. A 72-year-old hiker missing for days in a Northern California forest was found alive Sunday with significant injuries. Sheriff deputies say Mary Beth Granberry fell from a steep embankment and suffered from exposure. I'm Stephanie Officer, ABC News.
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12: WSVA's local AccuWeather for Harrisonburg and the Shenandoah Valley. It'll be clear tonight, comfortable with the low down to 49. Sunny, pleasant, beautiful day for Thursday with the high of 76. Plenty of sunshine Friday, another gorgeous day, not quite as mild, the high 72. Some filtered sun on Saturday to kick off the weekend. The better of the weekend days, the high of 70. Rain on Sunday with the high of 65. I'm AccuWeather meteorologist Jason Caterina on WSVA.
8: 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I'm Carolyn Unger. The leaders of two major energy companies are promising to lower consumer power bills if Virginia allows their proposed merger. Officials from Dominion and NextEra Energy spoke to members of the Virginia State Corporation Commission yesterday. Dominion Energy's president said customers would receive $10 bill credits for 4 years if the merger goes through. NextEra's vice chair said the merged company would meet all of Virginia's clean energy guidelines. The SEC has until January to rule on the merger. For WSVA News, I'm Carolyn Unger.
13: Ground command post. Deep in the bowels of a hidden bunker, somewhere under the brick and steel of a nondescript building, we've once again made contact with our leader, Mark Levin.
14: The president of Argentina is a great conservative, an ally of the United States and Israel, just banned the Muslim Brotherhood from the entire country of Argentina. That is what we should be doing. We should be banning the Muslim Brotherhood and CARE from the United States. That would go a long way, long way. All right, here's the president of the United States. Briefly, we'll listen in. Go ahead.
15: Everything I said you're going to get the 5,000, and you deserve it. Tonight, I have more breaking news. Our administration has also located billions and billions of dollars that were supposed to be spent on improving Medicare, which it didn't get approved, but they never were, and it never got spent. So they tried to hide it, and by hiding it, they tried to make their numbers look better, which was impossible because the numbers are so bad. And we're giving that money back to American seniors, as I promised, and I'm pleased to announce that starting tomorrow, over 20 million seniors on Medicare will receive checks or deposits for over $100 each, including over 1.4 million seniors here. 1.4 million, that's a lot of seniors in Texas. 1.4 million seniors here in Texas. So, I mean, these are just small things compared to what we're doing. What we're doing is the greatest tax cuts in history, the best economy in history, more money coming into our country in history. But just think of what we've accomplished in much less than 2 years. I mean, this is done in 2 years. Remember, 21 trillion versus a half a trillion. That was 4 years. Ours is 1.5 or basically 15 months to be exact. Think of that. So the numbers, many, many, many, many times together, we achieved the largest drop in violent crime ever recorded, despite the people coming in that we didn't want. And again, despite the invasion of our country. And remember, we got most of those hardcore criminals out. We got them out. We're not nice about it either. The murder rate is at the lowest level it's been in 125 years since 1900. Lowest murder rate. I wish we could have helped Marie and the others, as I tell you. I wish we could have. They came in through the Biden. They came in through the open borders of Biden and Obama. Thanks to our Republican majorities, I signed the great big beautiful bill delivering the largest tax cuts in American history. We gave you no tax on tips, no tax on overtime, and no tax on Social Security for our great seniors. And we added, if you have, like you buy a car and you want to borrow the money, you have interest on car loans, is fully tax deductible, but only if the car is made in America, right? Got to be made in America. And we abolished all discriminatory diversity, equity, and inclusion policies throughout the federal government and all in education. We got critical race theory and transgender insanity, the mutilization of your children, out. We renamed the Gulf of Mexico into the Gulf of America. Mm-hmm. And thanks to our Republican Congress, we delivered the largest ever investment in the United States Armed Forces, over $1 trillion made. First time we've ever done that. It's all made in the USA. We only buy USA, so it was a big thing. Thank you, fellas. We captured the outlaw dictator of Venezuela, Nicolas Maduro, and won that war. We won that war with no death. None of our people, nobody died. We had the helicopter pilot, the big, handsome helicopter pilot. The leg was in bad shape. But we did that with no death. Think of that. It was a violent, incredible, beautiful raid.

0: That was perfect. Not like past administrations where they have helicopters bumping into each other, prisoners, soldiers become hostages. You remember, I don't want to say who, but plenty of them. We know what we're doing. We won Venezuela in 1 hour and 48 minutes. And we decimated the drug cartels, and drugs coming in by ocean and sea are down by 97%.
1: Boom. Boom. Boom.
0: And we're trying to find the 3% that are still doing it because we consider them to be among the bravest people in the world. And just as I promised, I am ensuring that Iran will never have a nuclear weapon. They will. Never. They know that. They know that. And we'll be out of there soon, and you watch those oil prices come down like a rock, and watch everything. Everything else is coming down. Oil is coming down. You know, we pay less than oil, and we did that whole thing with, because that was a big operation that should have been done by past presidents for many years. It should have been done, but nobody wanted to take it on. We had no choice because we can't let them have a nuclear weapon. And I'll tell you what, oil, a little more, maybe more than a little, but a lot of people thought it would be 3, 4, 5 times that. When I went in, I thought it could be much higher than that. But we are paying less than under the Biden administration. He didn't do anything. He gave you the highest inflation in history. He didn't do anything. But you want to see trauma, you want to see problems. And I said it the other day, let them hit a missile into San Diego or Los Angeles on the way. Let them hit. You want to see a horror show? You want to see problems? Let them hit San Diego. Let them hit Los Angeles, and you want to see some bad things happen. You want to see a country that would be in free fall. We're not going to let that happen. We protect our cities. We protect our country. We're not letting that happen. And they'd use it, too. They'd use it.
2: He's right.
0: They would use it. We also recently announced that we're going to deliver final justice to an evil killer, the Fort Hood shooter, Nidal Hassan, who murdered 14 innocent souls and wounded dozens more here in Texas, yelling Allah Akbar, while he was doing it.
2: Excuse me.
0: And we just found out that President Obama had the emails from Hassan to a known terrorist murderer, well known, saying he was going to wage jihad against his fellow soldiers. But Obama and his group did nothing about it. This was before they were killed. So he's getting the death penalty by firing squad.
2: Good.
0: And by the way, Telefrico opposes that. And he also, because Marie, she brought something up. He wants to take away your Second Amendment. He wants to take away. You're right. And think of people talking about sitting in their homes with a gun on their lap, being petrified that somebody's going to break into their house. And at least they have some form of safety. He wants to
2: Well, we need to take a little break, ladies and gentlemen. We're all spellbound when the president speaks. He's actually quite incredible at it. We'll be right back.
3: Mark Levin.
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0: Dan Sullivan, ladies and gentlemen, is a very good guy. He's been an excellent senator. He's in favor of lowering your gas and oil prices by promoting production in the great state of Alaska, among other things. Senator, how are you, sir?
1: Hey, Mark. Great to be back on the show. I'm doing great. We got a lot of energy here. You may have heard the vice president was campaigning for me in Fairbanks. Just an incredible turnout. So we are feeling good, strong on this critical Senate race.
0: And yet this Kennedy you're running against is a radical liberal. She will vote for radical liberal leadership in the Senate. She will also vote to destroy the Supreme Court because that's what all of them want to do, and she's part of the gang. Also vote to change the voting

0: system, the Electoral College, which means Alaska will really have no say in the Senate and no say in presidential elections. Do you think Alaskans know this?
1: No, they don't know it. They need to know it. Look, as you know, the far left is ascendant in the Senate. Schumer is just a figurehead, right?
0: Mm-hmm.
1: If he becomes Senate Majority Leader, if the Dems take back the Senate, the energy is going to shift to the radical far left. And to your point, they're anti-resource development, they're anti-oil and gas, they're certainly anti-Alaska energy. They're anti-military. They hate our military. They want to gut our military. My opponent has voted this kind of left-wing approach when she was in the House for two terms. But you are raising some structural issues. They're going to want to make D.C. and Puerto Rico states and pack the Supreme Court. And look, you know, Mark, if D.C. and Puerto Rico become states and there's four more Democrat senators, we might not ever see a Republican Senate again. That's why this race is so important.
0: And yet it's tight. It's tight, I think, in part because they always have the media. Alaska is obviously huge geographically. It's important to get the word out. And people, for some reason, just like change for change's sake. But in your case, you've been very, very effective. I mean, you've worked with the president in opening up these oil reserve areas and getting the oil going and creating jobs up there. Very, very effective. She will have to be voting to shut down all those jobs, all that oil drilling. She will have to be voting to do those things. Will she not?
1: Yeah, and she's done it. Let me give you one example that's just notorious in Alaska right now. When she was in the House, she had a bill called the Alaska Right to Produce Act. It was actually a bill that was about producing oil and gas in Alaska, in Anwar, in NPRA, in other areas. The far-left Democrats in the House raised hell when she introduced her bill. She voted against her bill in committee, Mark, and then she sent a letter that we have to all the Democrats in the House saying, vote against my bill. Mm-hmm. My bill? The Alaska Right to Produce Act. So this is what I'm talking about. She's far left, votes with the far left, and voted against Alaska. Let me give you an interesting example. I brought, we've gotten so many things passed now with Republicans in control in the House, in the Senate, in the White House. We got all these great things done in the Working Families Tax Cuts Act last year that reopens Alaska. I brought to the Senate floor an additional bill just last week called the Alaska Right to Produce Act 2.0. I brought it to the Senate floor. Every Republican supported me. The radical far-left Democrats all opposed it. This is who Peltola would be empowering. Schumer and the very anti-Alaska left that wants to shut down not just my state, but all oil and gas for America. And as you know, oil and gas for America is a huge source of our power and strength.
0: Apparently, also, she's abusive to staff. There have been stories about this. I never like when this stuff with outbursts and slurs and shoving individuals, former staffers, and so forth. You've heard about this, right?
1: Well, look, this is just sad, shocking. You read this, and Mark, this is an article not from some right-wing magazine. This is a New York Times article on my opponent. She had, in the course of 2 years, 25 staffers quit.
0: 25?
1: 25 staff members quit. The second highest turnover rate in the Congress. The New York Times interviewed a ton of people, former staff, saw these text messages that she sent to people. And just, you can't, I mean, I'm not even gonna go on air about what the slurs she was using against her own staff, but some really brutal stuff. And to Alaskans saying how

0: And they did a big expose on her abuse and slanders and slurs. And I'll tell you this, if this were, you just put a Republican congresswoman or congressman in the name of her, every big media company on the planet Earth would be saying, you need to resign. You can't treat people that. You can't slur, slander. But, you know, they give her a pass. But Alaskans, this is who we're talking about. She's not some smiling, sweet former congresswoman. She is cruel to our young people, and that's just inexcusable.
1: I want the folks in Alaska who do listen to know I strongly endorse Dan Sullivan. I think he's crucially important in the United States Senate. I think he's up against another one of these radicals trying to pretend she's a moderate. And the problem is, everything's on the line. They want to destroy the Supreme Court, so they want to turn it into a radical left-wing court, a pull-up bureau for the Democrats. That's what they're all about. They're going to open the borders again, let all these illegal immigrants in, and so forth. And so she's all in, isn't she, Senator? She pretends she's not.
0: Well, look, let me just, she's pretending she's not. Look, one of the reasons this race is tight, and this happens, and you know, Mark, the Democrats have just unlimited money, right? Mm-hmm. The far left groups, you know, every race that I have in Alaska that I've had, I'm always outraised. But we've never been outraised the way in which we are now. The Alaskans who are listening know the far left, Schumer, George Soros, dark money groups started going up with false attack ads against me in June of 2025. June of 2025.
1: Jeez.
0: They got the money, but here's what we have. We have the people and the Alaskans listening. We need to get out the vote to win this.
1: If people want to help, where do they go, Senator?
0: They go to DanSullivanForAlaska.com. Dan Sullivan,
1: come on, Alaska.
0: Tell your neighbors.
1: Yes.
0: Tell your friends. You got to get out and vote. Everywhere.
1: You can do this and vote as soon as you can. We'll be right back.
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4: ABC News, I'm Stephanie Officer. More on-campus support for Jane Doe, the plaintiff in the lawsuit alleging a 2024 gang rape at a Cornell fraternity house. Two student groups, including the Cornell chapter of the NAACP, are hosting a seven-hour sit-in today at the university's Toni Morrison Dining Hall. Professor Juno Salazar Bareñas.
5: I'm really just grateful, you know, that I get to witness this generational shift, you know, where there are young men here saying this predatory behavior is unacceptable.
4: Hurricane season is heating up, with Isaias expected to become the first Atlantic hurricane of this season. ABC News meteorologist Samara Theodore.
6: We have a hurricane watch from Panama City to Gulfport, tropical storm watches for places like New Orleans. Potential impacts, damaging winds, flash flooding. We could even see some tornadoes from this. That could be a real issue, in fact.
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6: WSVA's local AccuWeather for Harrisonburg and the Shenandoah Valley. It'll be clear tonight, comfortable with the low down to 49. Sunny, pleasant, beautiful day for Thursday with the high of 76. Plenty of sunshine Friday, another gorgeous day, not quite as mild, the high 72. Some filtered sun on Saturday to kick off the weekend, the better of the weekend days, the high of 70. Rain on Sunday with the high of 65. I'm AccuWeather meteorologist Jason Caterina on WSVA.
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1: Ladies and gentlemen, in the last hour, I want you to listen to this. A coalition of Muslims and far-left activists in New York openly pledge allegiance to Hamas, Hezbollah, the Islamic regime in Iran, declaring that the U.S. is the real terrorist instead. Dr. Mouloff has posted this. America is literally being infested by jihadists, an Islamic plague, and Marxists. So, we talk about close elections. Are you kidding me? Michigan, Alaska, South Carolina, Texas? Are we going to surrender our country to a Democrat party like they did to labor parties and left-wing parties all over Europe? Do you know what's going to happen to this country in the next year or two, even if we are Donald Trump as president? I mean, ladies and gentlemen, it is here. I've been warning about this, warning about it over and over and over again. Not just online. We have people online. No. On these biggest platforms in America. Right here. On Westwood One. And on Fox. Our great ambassador, Mike Huckabee. I wish Mayor Jihadi Mandami. You know, that's the best yet, Mr. Producer. Sent a message like real Donald Trump for October 7, but Mayor Mayhem sends loves and kisses to Hamas. Now there's a gutsy ambassador, okay?

But we are infested. It is here. Not enough attention is being given to local governments and their zoning boards and their planning boards and how they are allowing these fortresses to be built throughout our country, including in red states now. I mean, we have coalitions of the radical left and the jihadis openly pledging allegiance to Hamas and Hezbollah and the Iranian regime and declaring that our country, America, is the real terrorist. Those riots in France, those aren't against Jews. They want to overthrow that government. I mean, it includes Jews, obviously, and they're the point of the spear. But have you been reading about all the churches burning in England? Have you read about all the churches burning all throughout Europe and including in France? They're burning. They're burning. We have to stand together. We have to stay together. The Iranian, I hope, will be the crown prince, Reza Pahlavi. I'm a big fan of his. I'm a big fan of this man. He said, when Iran is free, we will hold all those involved in the crimes against Israel and those who supported Hamas accountable. The alliance between the Iranian people and the Jewish people go back a couple thousand years, just so you know, folks. Couple of years. I also want to give a hat tip to my buddy Sid Rosenberg on WABC in New York. He's like a brother. He's like a brother. He's courageous. He's outspoken. He's smart as hell. We don't necessarily talk the same way or write the same way, but who cares? I like the way he talks and writes. You need warriors now, whether on radio or television, on the internet. We need people who are going to speak out. Christian, Jew, Hindu, Buddhist, white, black, brown, yellow. There are actually Muslims like Zudi Jasser, who speaks out that the Islamists are on the move. The Islamists are on the move. This is simply no question about it. Yeah. I'm not going to be silenced. I'm not going to be silenced. And those of us who understand even recent history, 80 years ago, 90 years ago, we cannot be silenced. The enemy has not taken over our government yet, but they are working hard to do it. And they have a political party, the way the slave owners had the Democrat Party, the way the segregationists and the Klan had the Democrat Party. Well, the Marxist Islamists have the Democrat Party. Not the Republican Party. We've been fighting that. We're still going to have to fight it, given the nature of some of these reprobates. But the Democrat Party is through and through Islamist, Marxist. And they want to come in, and they want to destroy our Constitution. If they succeed in doing that, it's over. It's completely over. If they succeed in doing that, it's over. This is why I told you so often how fantastic our Constitution is. It's a remarkable document. They will try and destroy Sam Alito. They will try and destroy, again, Clarence Thomas. They will try and destroy Brett Kavanaugh. They will try and destroy whoever they can.

0: I find it's interesting that there is an element that keeps trashing Ted Cruz out there and Ron DeSantis. I have no inside information. Ted may well run in the Republican primary for president, but he comes under nasty, vicious attacks by those who are supporting the vice president. I just don't feel that that's particularly smart. I can tell you in my case, Mr. Producer, it pisses me off. You can have a debate. You can have a disagreement. Ted Cruz is a fantastic conservative, constitutionalist, incredible senator. And that's a fact. And he's got tremendous experience in and out of the courtroom. He's not old this or new this or whatever else the pathology is to create these phony scenarios. Governor DeSantis is, in my view, the greatest governor in my lifetime and perhaps anybody's lifetime. He's completely turned around the state of Florida. He's completely turned it around economically and politically. The quality of life is second to none. And so I'm not going to sit here quietly while some of our superstars are under attack. I'm not going to do it. Support whomever you want. Give the reasons. Make the arguments. That's perfectly fine. But you're not going to get away with libeling some of the best of the best. The cult of personality ain't going to happen. Even President Trump had to go through the gauntlet. It's the nature of the beast. Ronald Reagan had to go through the gauntlet. You have to duke it out and so forth and so on. It's the way it goes. And I do want to hear much, much more about this NatCon. Because I think it can be used in very dangerous ways, Mr. Producer. All right, what do you want me to do? All right. We get back to the issue of these credit cards and the interest on these cards and loans you may have on your automobiles and your trucks and loans you may have for your kids to go to certain schools and so forth and so on. And whatever the case may be, people live a fulsome life. They try to do the best they can. You do. You may earn a very decent income, but these things cost a lot. And you're paying very high interest on your debt. 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
11: I am ready to...

Where you want me, Mr. Producer? What'd you say? Gold. We love gold here. I'm about to post the following. The terrorists and terrorist lovers in our country celebrated 9/11 and today celebrate October 7th. And I'm about as pissed off as I have ever been. What the hell is going to be done about this before it's too late? What the hell is going to be done? President's doing everything he can. Is your local zoning board and planning board? Is your local town council? Is your state? We need to deport more of the enemy. We need to denaturalize more.

are the enemy. We have people in this country celebrating the terrorists. 9/11, October 7. They're blocks away from ground zero tonight. Chanting that they stand with Hamas. They are here. And the only way they stop being here is if we kick their asses out of this country. Now, the problem is the courts. The problem is birthright citizenship. The problem is the Biden regime has enshrined so much of this in the liberal judges. But we've got to keep fighting, or it's over. What can we do? How many times am I asked, what can we do? Vote! Vote! We're 3.5 weeks away. Vote! Vote! Vote! Send shockwaves through the media. Send shockwaves through the culture. Send shockwaves through our politics. Make it clear. We're not putting up with this crap. Vote like your liberty's on the line, because it is. People can't walk down streets anymore wearing the Star of David, wearing a yarmulke, wearing a cross, what have you. This is what we've imported. A minority gets to tell us what we can and cannot do. First, second generation get to tell us what we can or cannot do. How many of our families are immigrant families from 100, 150 years ago? Is this the way your ancestors conduct themselves? No, of course not. Of course not. Now I'm going to say something, Mr. Producer. May upset some people. Ask me if I give a crap. I want to talk to my Latin American friends. Those of you who are here legally, join us. Join us. Stand with us. I want to talk to my Asian friends. Those of here who of you who are here legally, join us. Our Indian friends, join us! Our Nigerian friends, join us! Join us from wherever you're from, any part of the world, join us now! Or you'll lose everything too. Look around, America, the Fed might be at it again with raising rates. It seems like this is constant. Their foot is on that gas pedal. But in truth, we got a massive debt, over $40 trillion. Social Security and Medicare are in deep trouble, and the Democrats want to destroy them both. Now, none of that screams stability. You know, if your retirement is mostly in stocks and bonds, you might want to seriously think about diversification, because that's very risky. I'm not saying panic, I'm saying diversification with intention. Major publication calls it the number one secret account that American smart money uses to hedge against instability. Precious metals, gold and silver, they've had a spectacular run over the past year. Makes a lot of sense to get in before the rocket takes off, because it will. 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

0: 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Every once in a while, and it's very rare, somebody will say, I don't like it when you yell. Let me tell you something. I'm a human being, too. I have emotions, too. This is worth yelling at the top of your lungs. We need our Paul Reveres and our Thomas Paines right now. Now. I'll see you tomorrow. God bless each and every one of you.
1: 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But what do the AI billionaires deserve to give back to the rest of us? We'll discuss. And one of our favorite authors, Brad Meltzer, is out with a brand new book. This guy is a prolific author and a great guest. We'll check in with him and your phone calls. America at Night with me, McGraw-Milhaven, right here at 9 on WSVA.
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12: From ABC News, I'm Stephanie Officer. Storm preps on the Gulf Coast as Isaias is expected to become the first Atlantic hurricane of the season. ABC News senior meteorologist Lee Goldberg.
13: On the latest track, it's going to intensify to a Cat 2 by Friday. Potential landfall near Pensacola, but all the way from the Mississippi coast to the Florida Panhandle definitely in play. Hurricane watches are in effect for Biloxi to Pensacola to Panama City, and conditions deteriorate on Friday with hurricane-force wind gusts. The big impacts, that's on Friday night. That nears the coast of Mississippi, Alabama, and western Florida. We're looking at damaging winds, flash flooding, and even several tornadoes, especially across the Florida Panhandle.
12: Still, no confirmation from the Russian government on what killed a lab worker in Siberia. It's suspected she died from bubonic plague, while hundreds of others in the area are quarantined. The World Health Organization says they cannot make any assessments without more information. WHO Director General Dr. Tedros Adhanom Ghebreyesus.
14: Recognize if
15: WHO has requested further information on the lab tests conducted on the individual who died and the contacts, more detail on what prompted the public health measures, and details about the health status of the contacts.
12: How do you care for yourself while you're caring for a loved one? That is what Dr. Tamir Aldad examines in his new book, Too Close for Comfort, Coping with a Dependent Loved One. Dr. Aldad, a board-certified clinical psychiatrist and CEO of Mindful Care, says he's often seen people being cared for becoming so reliant on a parent, partner, or loved one that the caretaker can become emotionally overwhelmed. Dr. Aldad says it's important to recognize the signs of emotional dependence and set boundaries.
14: Recognize if this is something that's happening to you, and then start building those boundaries so you have a fortress around you to protect you so you can regain your agency.
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2: Two scientists share the Nobel Prize in Chemistry. Nobel Chemistry chair Heiner Linke says Henry Kagan and Kenzo Soai were recognized for their discoveries on mirrored molecules, which led to developing medicines.
3: The prize today is really foundational to chemistry. It's about the fundamental discovery how chemistry can choose which of two molecules to produce. And the key here thing is that many molecules in nature consist in two versions that are one another mirror images, like my hand. But for example, biology only uses one of them.
2: Tomorrow, the Nobel Prize in Literature will be announced. The FAA expects tomorrow to be the busiest day for air travel for the Columbus Day weekend. A legal battle is brewing over Dolly Parton's estate.
4: Parton's nephew, Brian Seaver, who previously served as her head of security, is now accused of barricading his home to avoid being served with a lawsuit from Parton's estate. Seaver was the family member who officially announced Parton's death in August. Parton's estate is suing him, accusing him of threatening lawyers, business partners, and employees. At one point, warning he could destroy the entire brand unless he was paid.
2: ABC's Sophie Flay. R&B singer Freddie Jackson has died. The Grammy nominee was well known for his 80s hits like Rock Me Tonight and You Are My Lady. Freddie Jackson was 70. I'm Stephanie Officer, ABC News.
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7: WSVA's local AccuWeather for Harrisonburg and the Shenandoah Valley. It'll be clear tonight, comfortable with the low down to 49. Sunny, pleasant, beautiful day for Thursday with the high of 76. Plenty of sunshine Friday, another gorgeous day, not quite as mild, the high 72. Some filtered sun on Saturday to kick off the weekend. The better of the weekend days, the high of 70. Rain on Sunday with the high of 65. I'm AccuWeather meteorologist Jason Caterina on WSVA.
8: For News Talk 92.1 and 550 WSVA, I'm Carolyn Unger. The leaders of two major energy companies are promising to lower consumer power bills if Virginia allows their proposed merger. Officials from Dominion and NextEra Energy spoke to members of the Virginia State Corporation Commission yesterday. Dominion Energy's president said customers would receive $10 bill credits for 4 years if the merger goes through. NextEra's vice chair said the merged company would meet all of Virginia's clean energy guidelines. The SEC has until January to rule on the merger. For WSVA News, I'm Carolyn Unger.
9: Westwood One presents America at Night. Here's your host, McGraw Milhaven.
10: Hey, we're coast to coast. It's America at Night. Thanks for staying up late and checking in. As always, McGraw Milhaven here. Tonight, first hour, we're going to talk a lot about data centers. Coming up a little bit later on in this hour, we're going to have a man who claims that the data centers, the technology has already been passed up and that we don't need data centers because the technology has already advanced to the point where we don't need data centers. We'll get to that in a little bit. But our first guest is the founder and president of an organization called American Energy Leadership Institute. It's an organization advocating for American energy dominance, grid reliability, and infrastructure modernization. He's also done all sorts of research on data centers and AI and local regulations and towns and consumers and that cross-section between all of that as we fight over data centers.

0: Chris Johnson, founder and president of American Energy Leadership Institute. Welcome to America at Night. Thanks for joining us.
1: Thanks for having me.
0: You betcha. You also wrote an article in USA Today I thought was quite entertaining and quite interesting, and something that you put your finger on something that I know I think a lot of people are thinking about, but you sort of crystallized it, and that is the tech billionaires of today resemble, in terms of their power and their money, of Andrew Carnegie, Rockefeller, Vanderbilt, but those robber barons of the Gilded Age were much more willing to give back to the community than the current tech titans. What did you mean?
1: Yeah, this was a fun one to write because the Gilded Age just fits so well with what we're going through right now. And those billionaires back then, it's fascinating to see that we're dealing with trillionaires now. And so when folks are worried about data centers and the local impact, and they're trying to invest in these communities, that's great. And I worked in fracking for a long time, and I understand the benefit of that. But I just see such an opportunity for these guys to get away from the sort of effective altruism giving, which is so, you know, arcane and weird and esoteric to a lot of folks, and really focus on what is going to make people trust these guys as institution builders. Because it's not that we don't have enough money going to nonprofits, and that's a $1 trillion enterprise in the NGO world. What we need is institutions that people can see and trust. And what the folks in the Gilded Age, the robber barons, they get called the robber barons, but it's so funny because we have so many of these institutions, whether it's the Carnegie Theater or Vanderbilt University, or, you know, basically, I mean, name an institution. It was almost universally started in the late 19th century and early 20th, built by these guys that were seen as, you know, the worst examples of capitalism. And then eventually they were able to build trust with the nation by building these institutions, many institutions which we rely on heavily today for the arts, for academia, for all the things that people are currently losing trust in. There's a huge opportunity for Elon Musk, Mark Zuckerberg, Jeff Bezos, all these guys to get away from doing a lot of the traditional billionaire philanthropy and move towards building the institutions necessary for my generation and the generation after me to thrive here in the United States.
0: You could argue, though, that Carnegie, Rockefeller, Vanderbilt, they did it for PR reasons, right? Because they were such villains. They donated all this money just to sort of freshen up their image.
1: Totally. And that's, you know, I acknowledge that in the piece where I'm saying that these guys are not exactly popular. I don't know the exact polling on folks like Mark Zuckerberg, Jeff Bezos, or, Elon Musk. But I do know that Tesla, Amazon, and Facebook and Instagram are all very popular. So I think if they want to deal with the animosity towards them and their industry broadly, they have two ways of doing it. One, make products that people use and need, which is what the robber barons did. Everybody was using the railroads. They were using Standard Oil. Leaning in on building things that people wanted and needed cheaply and effectively, and democratizing the process and the products themselves to regular people. But then also, you know, they themselves were investing in the institutions necessary. So there's an opportunity to both build those kinds of AI tools, the technology for the future in a way that everybody gets to benefit. And then also you get to see personally the benefits to society through these institutions that could potentially be built.
0: Yeah, it's interesting, though. Carnegie didn't build his steel empire, or Rockefeller build his banking empire on tips and tax incentives to build the railroad through certain towns. So these guys are trillionaires, and yet they're asking communities for tax incentives to build the data centers, which will then make them trillionaires.
1: And that's the other thing that I've been arguing. I often compare the data center fight to the fracking fight, where you have a new technology that is hyper-local, that has a lot of energy implications. And a lot of people are nervous about it. And so initially the oil and gas industry was getting a lot of tax incentives, where folks wanted them to come into their communities that were often sort of the post-industrial society or communities in where I'm from in Ohio, or in Pennsylvania. And eventually communities got very tired of that. They got very frustrated with it. And eventually the oil and gas folks, you know, especially when I was in Ohio doing the fracking stuff, we would come in basically, you know, with, you know, a whole list of things that we were going to do. We were going to pay an excise tax. We were going to pay for royalties. We were going to pay for mineral rights. we're going to invest in the local community. We're often paying higher taxes than most of the businesses there. And, you know, that's the oil and gas industry, which has, you know, decent margins. But the tech guys, I mean, they're playing with funny money. I mean, they are basically, these data centers are basically money printing machines. So it's really good that we've seen this shift as they're recognizing the PR challenge at the local level to resemble what the oil and gas industry did during the fracking boom and go, okay, communities aren't treating us as this godsend anymore. How can we work with these communities? And that's going to take time to rebuild trust, especially after the first few years of this huge build out. But, you know, we're a few years into it and they've learned a lot of good lessons from this. And I think there's a lot of opportunity there.
0: I see your point that there's a lot of similarities between the robber barons of yesteryear and the tech giants of today. But it's sort of a distorted capitalist today, right? I mean, with all of the ancillary issues with child pornography and all of the issues and the mental health issues that comes along with the social yeah. media world and everything else. And then this sort of we need these tax dollars to build these data centers. And oh, by the way, all the jobs are going to be wiped out by the end of the decade. Don't listen to my number two guy who just left the company screaming, saying this is going to ruin the world. Just listen to me. Let's just keep going as fast as we can because we need to build these things as fast as possible, regardless of what it's going to do to everybody.
1: Right. And that's why you saw what was originally called, you know, the progressive movement, the Bull Moose movement, and why you're seeing, even on the right, a lot of more populist folks wanting to make sure that these benefits of these technologies are going to everybody and making sure that, you know, the same way that Teddy Roosevelt came in and kind of, you know, laid the hammer down or use a big stick on some of these bigger companies to break up Standard Oil. And, you know, I'm not saying these companies necessarily need to be broken up in an antitrust way, but there are definitely some ways that folks are realizing, man, this is a lot of wealth that we can definitely use. So it's a combination of making sure they invest in these institutions the way the robber barons did, but also recognizing that, like, eventually if you are, you know, creating a huge wealth opportunity and often doing it through unscrupulous means. I mean, the Vanderbilt example is perfect, where he basically lowered his prices on his rails until the other guys basically die off, and then he'd buy up their rails on the cheap. And so a lot of folks will see business practices that are unfair. But we always, as Americans, find ways to make those processes fair, make capitalism work. And I'm confident that we can do it here. And for the doomers that are going out there and saying it's the end of the world, a lot of those guys are selling a product. If you have a technology that's so world-changing that it's going to destroy every job or kill all humanity and civilization, that's a really, you know, worthwhile product to invest in because it can probably do a bunch of other productive stuff. So I would be just very wary on when these guys are saying that stuff and be just very aware that that is often a sales pitch for the technology itself.
0: Chris Johnson is the founder and president of an organization called American Energy Leadership Institute. Chris, we talked to a couple of people. I wouldn't necessarily call them crazies or fringe. They're pretty reputable people, and they're starting to sort of ring this bell that's saying that, and we're going to have somebody on after you, that's saying that this AI data center technology is, it's outlived its usefulness, and that a lot of these things that these data centers can do now, you can buy off the shelf with a pretty good laptop and kind of do the same thing, and that they're ringing the bell saying, this is old technology, and these guys are selling it for cloud computing, trying to stay ahead of the wolves at the door. What do you say?
1: Yeah, I would say I'm a little bit skeptical of that, but obviously I'm not an engineer, so I can't speak to that necessarily. But if this was something that was that simple, then people wouldn't be spending, you know, billions of dollars on chips. Especially the really high-end chips that we're getting from NVIDIA that we're not even, like, legally allowed to sell to China because they're so powerful that we can't give them to anybody other than ourselves. And just as the second part of that, in terms of the opportunity here, the amount of energy needed for these data centers is going to create massive supply increases as power producers are putting more power on the grid. And we've needed more power on the grid and more infrastructure upgrades for a long time. We've needed to reshore manufacturing. These technologies are going to help give us an edge against China on a lot of these advanced manufacturing technologies needed to compete in the 21st century. We don't even know what kind of jobs and what kind of opportunities and new technologies that these folks could create. And I just worry that we're going to do similar to what we did with the nuclear industry, where folks said, well, this is kind of scary. And we've had a couple of you know, hiccups that have made me nervous. We can produce energy other ways. And then we end up basically killing an industry that, if you imagine what it would look like if we had the last 50 years of nuclear power development, how much better our grid would be, how much more baseload clean power we would have. I just don't want to make that same mistake with AI or the data centers, just the same way that if we had stopped the Industrial Revolution, our quality of life would have been significantly worse. So I'm just a little hesitant on that.
0: What do you say to the people who say, great, you're building a data center the size of Manhattan in my state, in my town, and my energy bills are going to go up because it's going to suck so much energy off the grid? What do you tell that person?
1: I would say you're in your right to use community tools to make sure that that data center is paying for their own electricity on top of whatever they're actually going to need. So that's number one. And number two, while they're paying for that electricity at a higher rate, all of a sudden you have utilities that are going to be able to power everything else with that extra margin. So you might actually see your, over the long term, and not that long of a term, I'm talking like a couple of years, significantly lower rates. And I know that's hard to think about if you see your bill go up a little bit, but where we're seeing rates go up is not where data centers are being built. Data centers are being built in the places where it's easier to build power. And so those are mostly red states. Those are mostly red districts. Red parts of the country. The places where you're seeing electricity prices go up are the places where data centers aren't going because it's hard to build things. Those are blue areas with progressive leadership that have massive regulations on how to build things. And it makes it harder not just to build data centers, but also the power necessary to keep prices down, whether you're building data centers or not. Just meeting demand is not happening. And that's what the data shows us. So, you know, you're obviously in your total right to show up to a community meeting and voice your concerns. But there's a real opportunity there at the macro scale, and there's a real policy difference depending on where you're at.
0: So Chris Johnson, founder and president of American Energy Leadership Institute, there's some people also ringing the bell saying this AI data center bubble's about to burst, and Wall Street's going to stop funding it, and the emperor's wearing no clothes. What do you say to those people?
1: I would say that would probably have already happened if that were the case. And, you know, I can't predict this stuff, but I would be very shocked that all of these massive financial institutions would be funding this stuff at the rate they are if they saw a potential for a bubble. Because especially with stuff like the housing crisis that happened, that bubble was a lot smaller and people still were able to notice it ahead of time and ring the bell on that. And the folks that are ringing the bell on a potential bubble are often folks who either are already pessimistic about the technology in the first place or are finding reasons to oppose it on ideological or economic grounds because it might compete with whatever they're doing. And so once you start seeing actual red flags where people are pulling out or not investing or folks aren't meeting their IPO goals, then I would be really concerned. But we're not seeing that yet. In fact, you know, I think the fact that SpaceX, which includes XAI, you know, had our first $1 trillion IPO, I think we're pretty far away from a bubble.
0: Chris Johnson, founder and president of American Energy Leadership Institute. He also has that op-ed in the USA Today, which appeared on September 16th. Chris Johnson, thanks for checking in. Have yourself a good night.
1: Thanks, you as well.
0: Stay right there. When we come back, we're going to talk to Jay Valentin. He was supposed to be on the show last night. We had a little bit of a technology hitch, a giddy-up. Got the time zones wrong. He has a viral video out there talking in Texas about how data center technology, it's already obsolete. We'll check in with him coming up here in just a couple of minutes. America at Night, we're just getting started. Back in a moment.
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9: My name's Carl Weisecker, and I'm a mentor, a big brother with Big Brothers Big Sisters of Harrisonburg, Rockingham County. I've been a big brother three different times over the last 15 years. People ask me how much time it takes or why I became a big. It's really just a few hours a month. We always have a great time together, and I don't see it as something I have to do, it's something I get to do. And it isn't about time, it's about showing up. One kid, one consistent adult. I didn't choose to become a big brother because I had all the answers. I became a big brother because I saw the need and wanted to help. I've remained a big brother because the connections I've made and the experiences I've had go beyond what I can describe with words. To a kid who could benefit from some extra one-on-one time, new experiences, or someone to talk to, a few hours a month can really make a difference. Many local boys have been waiting over a year for a big brother. Will you join me? You can learn more about becoming a big at the local Big Brothers Big Sisters website, beabig.info.
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12: Hey, we got lots to get to, and don't forget that this all gets turned into a podcast. 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How do I get the link? What's going on with the link? 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

0: podcast. So all you have to do is hit the link, and you can start listening to last night's show if you want to hear it, if you want to hear the phone call, if you want to hear your phone call, if you want to hear a text line or a guest or something. It's all right there. It's as simple as that. Stay right there. We're talking about data centers tonight because it is a major topic of conversation. And there are more and more people I'm finding who are saying that the data center technology is obsolete. And it's very confusing, yet you're starting to see some pretty reputable people. It's not just the fringe crazies, corners of the internet people who are saying this. These are legitimate people with legitimate backgrounds and legitimate experiences saying the technology is old. So why are we spending hundreds of billions of dollars on it? It's an interesting question. We'll come back and talk with a veteran software technology expert whose video went viral saying that exact thing. Stay right there. We'll get to him in just a moment.
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4: ABC News, I'm Stephanie Officer. Storm preps on the Gulf Coast with Isa Isa were expected to become the first Atlantic hurricanes of the season. ABC News senior meteorologist Lee Goldberg.
5: The big impact stats on Friday night. We're looking at damaging winds, flash flooding, and even several tornadoes, especially across the Florida Panhandle. The storm surge will be from Louisiana to western Florida, but 5 to 7 feet all the way from Louisiana to western Florida. The remnants go inland. Rain even up here in the northeast by the end of the weekend.
4: The midterm elections are now less than a month away, and millions of voters have already cast early ballots. Texas GOP Senate candidate Ken Paxton reportedly said in leaked audio his campaign is being dictated entirely by Washington, and the Iran war is negatively affecting it. The Paxton camp denies the reporting on what was said. President Trump, meanwhile, still plans on campaigning for him.
6: He was a great attorney general. I think he'll be a great senator.
4: This is ABC News.
7: WSVA's local AccuWeather for Harrisonburg and the Shenandoah Valley. It'll be clear tonight, comfortable with the low down to 49. Sunny, pleasant, beautiful day for Thursday with the high of 76. Plenty of sunshine Friday, another gorgeous day, not quite as mild, the high 72. Some filtered sun on Saturday to kick off the weekend. The better of the weekend days, the high of 70.
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7: We're talking data centers this first hour because there's a lot of interesting conversations going on around the country about data centers, and it's right smack dab in the middle of these midterms. And politicians who were for it are now against it. Politicians are running to a microphone. Probably the most dangerous place in America is between a politician and a microphone talking about how much they don't like data centers. And yet data centers continue to be coming online. They continue to be voted on. And they continue with the massive billions and billions and billions of dollars being spent on infrastructure. Our guest, Jay Valentine, is a veteran software technology executive. He's a CEO of a company called Contingency Sales. But we really have him on the show is because there was a viral video of him testifying in Texas about the reasons why we don't need data centers. Jay Valentine, welcome to America at Night. Thanks for joining us.
8: Oh, well, thank you very much.
7: So explain to us in layman's terms what you were trying to explain in that video and at that Texas Senate committee hearing about why the technology in data centers has passed us by.
8: Well, the reason that you have data centers is because you have ancient companies like Oracle and Palantir and other companies who were surprised. They were shocked by the growth of artificial intelligence, and they were completely unprepared for AI. So because of that, and because they used 1970s and early 1980s technology called relational database, those companies need data centers. AI does not. Now, we build, at our company, we build some of the largest AI systems out there. Our team built the entire infrastructure for the federal intelligence community. That whole infrastructure was built with no need for a data center. It's one of the largest systems ever created in the history of IT. The reason that you need data centers is because you're using these ancient technologies. New companies, like some of the ones we're involved in and we're invested in, they use new technologies that optimize all of the investments that have been made in chip design over the last 20 years. And so when we build a system, it runs from 100 to 1,000 times faster than current relational technology, which means you can do the same amount of work on a small computer that you used to need a data center for. And what we do to prove it is we actually go into meetings like the one you saw when I testified in Texas, and I'm testifying in five other states. We go in with an Apple computer called an Apple Mini, the size of a small shoebox, and we run a major data center application that takes 92 hours to run in a massive data center, and we run it on 9 minutes on an Apple Mini you plug into the wall that uses less power than a kitchen microwave oven. And we do this all day long. So everything you are hearing about data centers, these are going to be stranded assets in 5 or 6 years, because many companies like ours who are building what's called low IO technology are able to operate without a data center 1,000 times faster than current technology at 1/10 the cost. And the economics are going to destroy these data centers.
7: Okay. When you say that you can do the same thing as AI, you mean that you can create fake videos and you can create artificial voices and you can create all the things they're saying that AI can do? Now you can do it on this laptop that you got from Best Buy?
8: Well, of course you can. I mean, that's trivial stuff. That's not where the real money is. So where's the money in AI? The money in AI is building massive applications that save companies billions of dollars and can be implemented in 30 or 60 days. So rather than building videos of people who are celebrities, which is not the kind of thing that real technology people do, we built an application with some partners that takes the billing for any hospital in America and goes through their bills and takes 10 to 17% of the bill that has been turned down by the insurance company and resubmits those using the insurance company's own documents to support them, and we get them their money. So any hospital in America can become massively more profitable. How long did it take to build that system? 35 days. What does it run on? It runs on four computers, each the size of a shoebox. It uses less power than a Tesla. That's the future of artificial intelligence, and you don't need data centers for that. And it's massively profitable because it saves hospitals millions of dollars the first 30 days it's implemented. And that is the future.
7: Okay, Jay, these tech guys are really smart, and the money guys on Wall Street are clearly smarter than us all. So how can it be that they're spending all these hundreds of billions of dollars and going through all this angst to build these data centers when the answer is in a box in an Apple store?
8: Well, the answer is in the software that we use. It's massively distributed software that we use in an Apple computer or a small Dell computer. The question is, why are these big companies like Meta and Microsoft, why are they forcing people to have data centers? Because what does a data center do? A data center does I/O. What's I/O? That's input output. What does that mean? That means when you hit the enter key and you say, I am looking for the best sushi restaurant in Central Texas, that time you hit the enter key, it goes out, it goes to 20 little databases, it collects all kinds of information, hundreds of little things happen, and they come back. Every one of those is called an I/O event. Now, in companies like Microsoft and Meta, they're using 1980s technology. They're massively I/O intensive. And when AI came out overnight, their I/O exploded. They must have data centers. They can't use this new technology. Other companies, we're not the only ones. I mean, there are companies like us, and the Chinese government, in fact, is using the same type of technology we're using. That's why they're not building big data centers in China. They're using what's called low I/O technology, so that you can build things that run 1,000 to 1,000,000 times faster. We actually have customers

0: who've converted from products like Oracle and Palantir. And you can convert from these relational systems literally in 60 to 90 days. Your application runs at 1/10 the cost, and it runs 1,000 times faster without a data center. So the reason that these big companies are investing in data centers is because they're essentially at the edge of being obsolete. They can't invest in low I/O technology because their entire structure for all of their software is built with ancient technology, and it's too late to change.
1: Oracle just closed on Paramount and Warner Brothers for $111 billion and used a lot of that Oracle stock to buy it.
0: Yeah, they did. And Oracle right now is trading at junk bond status. They just had to back off of that massive data center they're building in New Mexico. They are publicly trying to force what's called a force majeure so that they don't have to pay their vendors. They're laying off employees in waves, 10, 20,000 at a time. Oracle is at the edge of completely collapsing economically. And that is the story for Oracle. And that is the story that you will see in the course of late 1926 to mid 1927, because Oracle bet on these massive data centers and there isn't the AI to support it. So when you look at Anthropic and you look at ChatGPT, OpenAI, and you look at their revenues are paltry compared to their AI investment for data centers. They aren't going to be able to support that. These data centers are going to be stranded assets. They're going to be turned into either strip malls or Amazon warehouses or just left empty in the course of the next 2 to 3 years as low I/O technology and quantum technology. You've all heard about quantum technology. Quantum technology is the next big thing. It doesn't use these data centers. It uses an entirely different software architecture. These data centers are absolutely going to be stranded assets, and we can prove it. We don't ask you to believe us. We will take any application that you bring to us. We will restructure it in low I/O software in 30 to 60 days, and we will run it on a group of computers that you can literally put on a dining room table. The biggest application in America, we're willing to step up and prove that.
1: Jay, forgive me for this rudimentary question, but I'm just trying to understand what you're saying. When you say low I/O versus I/O, this input-output stuff, Oracle and Facebook and these other tech companies, when you, as you said, using your example, you want to find out the nearest sushi restaurant and you type it in and you hit enter, that data is being transferred back and forth. Is that what you're talking about? They take the data and then turn around and sell it, and that's why they can then, they use our data to sort of mine us and all that type of things. You're saying that's why these data centers, they want to keep that revenue stream going, and the new AI you're talking about doesn't need that stuff.
0: Well, it's different than that. I/O means input output. All we're talking about is what happens to a computer when you hit the enter key. Okay, so when you hit the enter key, that computer goes to 1, then 2, then 50, then 100 to 1,000 places, collects a little bit of information, and brings it back, and that's called a query. And that's what you do every single day. Everybody does it on their phone and computer. Now, the difference is when you have a query, you have a certain amount of those transactions. Those transactions are called input-output or I/O. When you go to AI, AI doesn't just give you an answer. It gives you an opinion, which means that you don't have 1,000 I/O events. You could have 4 million I/O events. So all of a sudden, overnight, what your customers used to ask, which took 10,000 events, computing events, now might take 4 million. Well, if that's the kind of architecture you have, you're screwed. You need a data center, but AI doesn't. It's not the reason that these companies have to do it is because they're essentially obsolete in their tech stack. Now, there's new companies. We're one, but we're not the only one. Even the entire Chinese government in Red China is investing in the types of technologies we're talking about, and that's why they're delivering these very fast models that are a fraction of the price, and they don't use massive data centers to do it. So it's not just us doing it. It's not just one software company. You just don't hear about it because it's not in the tech press. and it's not in the tech press because the big money tech companies like Oracle and Palantir and Microsoft and Meta, those are the guys who drive the tech narratives. But we're at the same point now we were with Blockbuster versus Netflix 20 years ago. In 20 years ago, the Netflix guy said to Blockbuster, streaming is the thing. We'd like to do streaming with you guys. And they said, no, no, no, we've got stores. That's the way to go. Well, you can't even find a Blockbuster store today. Well, that's the way it's going to be with these data centers. And that's why you see these people building data centers as fast as they can. They're not stupid. They know that the political opposition for this is extraordinary, that OpenAI and the Anthropic guys, they know that they don't have the demand to support these data centers. They know that their bonds are already collapsing. If you look at the bonds for these big AI companies, they're in deep, deep, deep financial trouble. And they know what the future is. And the future is stranded assets. They want to just get them built, get paid, and get the hell out of there and leave it for the citizens. And so when we prove it every day by building applications, proving you don't need data centers.
1: Jay Valentine, first of all, thank you very much for joining us. This is a fascinating conversation. What are you looking for? When do you think the bottom is going to fall out? And when do you think the rest of the industry is going to start to notice what you have saying you're seeing?
0: Well, the rest of the industry already is. And if you go to, if you Google around in the tech press and you talk about Michael Burry, the guy who was The Big Short, the movie The Big Short,
1: yeah,
0: all
1: sure.
0: He talks about now is how this whole collapse is going to happen in 2027. If you look at Ed Zitron, and he's doing the same thing, showing that the same thing is going to happen. And we have a website called datacentermadness.com. So in our website, we have all the articles and we have demonstrations and we have world experts on there talking about how in 2027, all this is coming home to roost. It's all going to collapse.
1: The website is datacentermadness.com?
0: Yes.
1: And that will explain what you're trying to explain here in layman's terms.
0: Yes, very much. With demos and videos and webinars and other experts who are PhDs in quantum physics explaining why the future of data centers is going to be distributed technology everywhere as opposed to centralized data centers. The future of centralized data centers is almost over.
1: Jay, just so I understand you, this new technology you're talking about, this low I/O, is being run because of the chips and the software. Do I have that correct?
0: Yes, it's a software implementation. That's all it is. It's a software implementation taking advantage of modern chip design. So to give you an example, you will have an application that runs for 92 hours in Oracle, and it runs in 9 minutes. With our technology. So 92 hours versus 9 minutes. Massive data center that consumes the electricity of a town of 25,000. In our case, you plug it into the wall, it uses less power than a kitchen microwave oven. And we prove it all day. I mean, we have customers, we have electric utilities using this. We're just getting ready to do a bunch of state and federal deals. They're bringing us in to do the work for drone warfare because we're the only ones who can allow 10,000 drones to operate like a flock of birds. And we're not the only company. I mean, there's a bunch of companies doing it. We just happen to have shown up and at the Senate and made our pitch there, which I guess went on a video, which you saw.
1: Yes. Jay Valentine is the CEO of a company called Contingency Sales, and the website is datacentermadness.com. Jay, I reserve the right to call you back on the show at any time. Keep your phone on. Good stuff. Thanks for joining us.
0: All right. Good night now.
1: Good night. Thank you very much. Jay Valentine, interesting, interesting thoughts. America at Night, back in a moment.
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1: Okay. Guilty as charged. 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I've gone to datacentermadness.com. 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You know, it's so interesting to talk to two sets of people who are arguing the exact opposite thing, right? You talk to a data center guy, oh, this is going to change the future. This is what we got to do. We got to build, we got to spend billions of dollars and build these data centers. And then you talk to Jay Valentine, says it's done, it's over with, right? And they tell you, they look you right in the eye, and they are as convincing as 2 + 2 = 4. It's an, you know, hopefully I live long enough to see who's right and who's wrong. But, you know, they are spending insane amounts of money on data centers. And we've all seen it, right? We all have our long hometown local arguments and debates and everything else. And there you are. You lay it out. That's all I can do is get them on the show, ask them the questions, let them answer it. We'll wait and see what happens. But yes, I will be perusing datacentermadness.com. Our executive director is Alex Hinton. Our engineer tonight is Richard Good. I'm McGraw Milhaven, and this is America at Night on Westwood One.
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20: From ABC News, I'm Stephanie Officer. New details about the alleged terror plot targeting the Mall of America in Minnesota. 18-year-old Sheikh Dune Mahmoud of Minneapolis was arrested Tuesday after authorities say he purchased an AK-47 and 200 rounds of ammunition from an FBI agent posing as an ISIS member. ABC's Pierre Thomas.
21: Mahmoud's alleged plan, a mass shooting at an upcoming Hmong Arts Festival at the mall on October 24th. The FBI had been monitoring Mohammed for nearly 2 years and claimed his anger and radicalization had been steadily escalating. In March 2025, Mohammed allegedly messaging an undercover FBI informant that he wanted to get a gun and just start killing a bunch of white people. And just last month, Mohammed allegedly pledging his allegiance to ISIS in a selfie video.
20: A federal appeals court heard arguments in a civil lawsuit brought by families of 9/11 victims against Saudi Arabia's government. The families accused the country of having a role in the attacks. Saudi Arabia denies any involvement and claim immunity from the civil suit. The appellate judges kept focused on jurisdictional matters. If they rule out for the families, the case could go to trial as soon as next year. Brett Eagleson, president of 9/11 Justice, says the families had uncovered evidence they say was not reviewed by the commission that investigated the attacks.
22: They're arguing desperate legal technical loopholes, and they're not addressing the fact that this evidence has been buried for 25 years, evidence that the 9/11 Commission itself did not evaluate, evidence that has just come to light through the actions of our families.
20: Today, President Trump said tens of millions of children have been automatically enrolled in the Trump Account program.
23: I urge all parents to download the official Trump Account app to claim their children's account or begin managing and contributing to it today. It's really amazing.
20: You're listening to ABC News.
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2: It's a very special birthday for an iconic American. Miss Opal Lee turns 100 years old. Lee is the grandmother of Juneteenth, the federal holiday established to commemorate the end of slavery.
3: I'm so happy. I could do a holy dance.
2: Lee celebrated her birthday by kicking off the start of construction on a museum in Fort Worth dedicated to Juneteenth. The U.S. Marshals Service says a chef that's been on the run for 14 years has been arrested in San Diego. Brian Anthony Williams was wanted for a 2012 Iowa kidnapping case. The Nobel Prize in Chemistry has been awarded.
4: Two chemists have been awarded this year's prize for their work on molecules, namely how to separate two of them when they appear to be mirror images of each other, but really aren't.
5: Something happened at the beginning of life that made biology choose only one, and it has been a mystery how this can happen even in principle. Now we know how it can happen in principle.
4: Nobel Committee Chemistry Chair Heiner Linke says many of the medicines we have today would simply not be possible without the scientists' discoveries. Sherry Preston, ABC News.
2: Aerosmith is returning to the stage later this month with two shows at Los Angeles' Hollywood Bowl. It marks the first show since the band canceled their farewell tour due to Steven Tyler's larynx injury. Stephanie Officer, ABC News.
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8: WSVA's local AccuWeather for Harrisonburg and the Shenandoah Valley. It'll be clear tonight, comfortable with the low down to 49. Sunny, pleasant, beautiful day for Thursday with the high of 76. Plenty of sunshine Friday, another gorgeous day, not quite as mild, the high 72. Some filtered sun on Saturday to kick off the weekend. The better of the weekend days, the high of 70. Rain on Sunday with the high of 65. I'm AccuWeather meteorologist Jason Caterina on WSVA.
9: For News Talk 92.1 and 550 WSVA, I'm Carolyn Unger. The leaders of two major energy companies are promising to lower consumer power bills if Virginia allows their proposed merger. Officials from Dominion and NextEra Energy spoke to members of the Virginia State Corporation Commission yesterday. Dominion Energy's president said customers would receive $10 bill credits for 4 years if the merger goes through. NextEra's vice chair said the merged company would meet all of Virginia's clean energy guidelines. The SEC has until January to rule on the merger. For WSVA News, I'm Carolyn Unger.
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11: Hey, we'll go to open phones next hour, take some phone calls, voicemails, text messages, chew on the fat next hour. But one of my favorites is booked for this hour. He is prolific. He's like Louis L'Amour, the guy writes so many books, and he is zealous. He's everywhere. He's met everybody. He's done just about everything, and he's always so gracious with his time. He's coming back to talk to us about a bunch of adult books and the new kids books series that he has written. Welcome back, Brad Meltzer, New York Times bestselling author. Welcome back to America at Night.
12: Brother McGraw, so good to hear your voice.
11: You know, it's nice that you return my phone calls. Randy and Jason Sklar, ever since I got the show, they have not returned my phone call, emails. They have no idea who I am anymore.
12: I actually got a text from them. I woke up this morning, and of course it was a rabbi joke that they were telling me because I met my friend's rabbi. And I'm like, only you guys wake me up at 7 o'clock in the morning and tell me whose rabbi you met. So they're the greatest.
11: All right, Brad Meltzer, you have written some books. Do you write every day? Do you write? I mean, are

0: You writing now? Do you ever sleep? How do you write? How can you be such a prolific writer?
1: You know, the truth is, you do it if you love it. I don't write every day. I take the weekends off because I think that creativity needs time to kind of flourish. And you know, it's like a good garden. You got to tend to it. You got to water it. And sometimes you got to leave it alone and let the ideas percolate. But my one rule for writing, you know, I started writing thrillers, and then I was like, you know what? I like some of these like nonfiction historical sources. Plot to Kill George Washington. That's interesting. So I started doing that. And then I had kids, and I was like, I want to write kids books because now I got little kids that I want to inspire. But the thing that links them all is I'm doing what I love. And I think if you think of the last good book you loved, like where you just opened it and you're like chapter one just like took your breath away, it's because the author of that book just as like, I love this story and I can't wait to tell it. And that is the X factor of a good story, is does the author love what they're doing? And if they love it, you'll feel it on every page. Like a train is leaving the station and the author's saying, get on it or not, we're leaving. And to me, I try to only work on the things that really I'm passionate about. And so like, as an example, these kids books, like, you know, I'm probably better off writing thrillers and staying in one genre so people don't get confused. But I'm like, I love trying to inspire a generation of kids with heroes. So I'm going to go do both. And that to me is what I hope makes the books actually stand out.
0: Well, that's what makes you, you, is you're sort of interested in so many things. And so you do you. You've written New York Times bestsellers, The Viper, The Lightning Rod, The Escape Artist. It'll take me the whole show to go through everything you've written. The website, bradmeltzer.com, is where you can go and see it all. But I want to talk about these kids' books you're writing. Ordinary People Can Change the World series. Take us through this, because this is, I have a six-year-old, and you're constantly looking for books in which she can read something, not about a blowfish, but about some sort of historical figure. So not only is she reading, but she's also learning. Tell us about this.
1: No, that's it. My kids were 5 and 8 years old, and my kids were obsessed with, you know, they were looking at overpaid millionaire athletes or some model on Instagram who has a billion followers. And I was like, that's not a hero. That's fame. And being famous is very different than being a hero. So I wanted to give my kids better heroes to look up to. And I went to my daughter and I said, look, here's Amelia Earhart. And she's amazing. I'm like, look, she flew across the Atlantic Ocean. And my daughter said to me, big deal, Dad. Everyone flies across the Atlantic Ocean. She was not impressed at all. And then I told her this true story. When Amelia Earhart was 7 years old, she built a homemade roller coaster in her backyard. She took a wooden crate, she put roller skating wheels in the bottom, she shoved it to the roof of her tool shed, came flying down the side, flew through the air, crashed, and she was like, got up and was like, loved it. And she said that feeling she had when her stomach bottomed out from under her, she wanted that feeling back again. And that is the first time Amelia Earhart ever flew. She was 7 years old. And I told my daughter that story, and my daughter was like, she loved it. I could see she was mesmerized. And so I was like, that's what I'm going to do, to give my daughter and my son, like the young ages of 5 and 8, and my older one was 12. I'm going to give them better heroes to look up to. We started with I'm Amelia Earhart and I am Abraham Lincoln. And we have slowly, we did I am Rosa Parks. I am Jackie Robinson for my kid who loves sports. My daughter loves animals. I said, here's I am Jane Goodall. And we've gone through and done, we are now about to, we just came out with yesterday, the 40th book in the Ordinary People Change the World series. We actually put it to a vote. And we said to America, like, who do you want? We've done I Am Dolly Parton. We've done, you know, I Am Martin Luther King Jr. Who do you want? And I thought for sure they're going to pick like someone famous like LeBron or whoever it might be. And America picked the Wright brothers. To my shock, they picked these two brothers from the middle of the country who have nothing but ingenuity and teamwork and perseverance. And I think it's just beautiful that that's what our culture is looking for right now, is a return to those vital values to give our kids better heroes.
0: How did they pick the Wright brothers? How do they even know who the Wright brothers are? And explain how that popped up and that rose to the top.
1: It is pretty crazy, right? I mean, I think we did give them like 6 or 10 to choose from. I thought for sure the Wright brothers would never make it. And I do think, you tell me what you think, I'm curious about this, but we're in right now an age of anger. right? An age of cynicism, an age of just like division where we're just, people are mad at each other. Whatever politics you have, you hate the other side. It's just absurd. I just refuse to accept that. I think for our kids, what we need to show our kids is an age of inspiration. And the fact that America picked these brothers from the middle of nowhere shows me there are values that we all agree on. These are core values. And to me, we should be using our own ingenuity, our own sense of connection to build a better world for our kids. And I think that's just what happened. I thought for sure Taylor Swift was going to win or LeBron was going to win. But they wanted the Wright brothers, and they came to our website. They went to our Instagram, and you know, they, and we let people vote. We just said, pick who you want. And it wasn't even close. It wasn't even like, oh, 10 votes. It was a slaughter. And I think that, you know, I believe when it comes to heroes, you never get the heroes you want. You get the heroes you need. And if you look at, you know, I've studied heroes for a long time now. And, you know, there's a reason why Superman became popular in World War II. And Superman became popular because America was scared. People were like worried that World War II was encroaching on our shores, and two 17-year-old kids from Cleveland, Ohio, come up with the idea of Superman. They dress him in basically what looks like red, white, and blue, they add some yellow. And here's a guy who's coming to rescue us. And that's why Superman sells a million copies and no one can understand why. And suddenly it's Captain America and Batman, Wonder Woman, is heroes to protect us. If you look after 9/11, when everyone said, well, never going to laugh again, irony's dead, the first movie that broke through the public consciousness was Spider-Man and then the X-Men. Once again, America just looking for a hero. And I think right now in America, that's where we are again. We're tired of fighting with each other. And it's no surprise to me that of everyone they could vote for, they picked two brothers who use teamwork and connection. I think that's what America's starving for right now. And we're tired of fighting each other every day.
0: Brad Meltzer, our guest, Ordinary People Change the World series. We'll get to more of this and more what he's working on. Just one interesting cat, and he's going to stay with us for the whole hour. Brad Meltzer, America at Night, back in a moment.
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9: It's the Ordinary People Change the World series by a prolific New York Times bestselling author, Brad Meltzer, one of the good ones out there. We're talking to him about these children's books. And how many have you written overall of these children's books?
10: This is number 40.
9: Holy mackerel. And so take me through the book. Is it... What grade level are you trying to reach? What kids are you trying to reach? And give me that sense of it. And how hard is it to write a children's book after writing sort of adult books?
10: Yeah, no, after your murder people and your thrillers, how do you come and write a children's book, right? I mean, that's really the question. But, you know, so let's talk about the Wright brothers, because they really are. So first, let me just start with my favorite Wright brothers story, and then we can talk about them as kids and sure. Where it comes from. But the Wright brothers, every time they went out to fly their plane, they would bring enough extra materials from multiple crashes, which means every time they went out, they knew they would fail. And they would crash and rebuild and crash and rebuild, and that's why they took off. And I love that story. I wanted my sons to hear that story. I want my daughter to hear that story. I want everyone to know if you dream big and you work hard and you're a good side order of stubbornness, you could do anything in this world. And I said, that's the book I want to write, not a book of rules, but a book of heroes. And that's where the Wright brothers, you know, to me, it's one of the great hero stories. And I love the fact that that's the centerpiece of what the Wright brothers, you know, when you read We Are the Wright Brothers, just to answer your question, we're looking for kids that are, you know, basically your kid's age, like 4 years old to about 12 years old. Some people buy the books when new babies are born because they want to build sure. a library for them.
9: Yeah.
10: But you know, it's a book that you read with your kids when they're four, and then they start reading when they're like six and seven, and then they're reading without you, and they're reading. I got kids.

0: to read them. I had at a book signing tonight in Maryland, all these high school kids who are like, I grew up on your books and I still read them because they have these stories that still move me. And I love that.
1: And so is it, I'm sure you've got to do some research. I mean, you just don't take the sort of fable about the Wright brothers and sort of repackage it. You're digging for some new information, I would think.
0: Always. I mean, that's the vital. And here's what I didn't know about them. You know, when they were kids, they grow up in Ohio, of course, and their dad comes home. They're 11 and 7 years old. The boys are just little. And the dad opens up his hand. He's got a present for them. He says, boys, check this out. And he throws into the air this new toy. They call it a helicopter, but really it's one of those kind of propellers with a rubber band and on a pencil, like, and it flies through the air. And you know, my kids would be like, I'm bored, Dad, but that was a Nintendo back then. That was like a cool thing. But the Wright brothers become obsessed with this toy. They want to know how long it stays in the air, how high it can go. If they wind the rubber band higher, like, what does that do to it? And that's where they get their love of flight. But what I didn't know was, where do they get their love of building? It's their mother. Their mom was the tinkerer. She was the one who took things apart. She would build their sleds. She would, because her father was a builder. And one day, when the boys are little, one of the brothers takes apart an entire sewing machine down to the pieces. And if, you know, in my house growing up, if I took apart our family sewing machine, my mother, may she rest in peace, would murder me. Like, that would be the end. But the Wright brothers' parents come in, see what's going on, and they hear the story, and they're like, fantastic. Because they want to nurture that curiosity. And I think as parents right now, like, that's, you know, these books are, they're my mission to give your kids better heroes, but they're also how to be a good parent. I have 3 kids now. They're a little older. But if I drew circles and see where the Venn diagram overlaps, for my kids, nothing. They don't like anything in common except our dog. That's the only thing all 3 of them like. But the one thing we've tried to do, and I learned this from the Wright brothers, is from their parents, is how wherever your kid is, whatever they love, whether it's sports, whether it's dance, whether it's drawing, whatever it might be, animals, meet them where they are and nurture that. And that's why the Wright brothers become the Wright brothers, because that curiosity is just nurtured year after year.
1: I would think also, Brad Meltzer, sort of like a good Disney movie where the adults enjoy it and the children enjoy it at the same time. The adults read with the kids, learning how to sound out the words and all that, right? The parents are actually, I don't know if they'll admit it or not, but they actually enjoy the books just as much as the kids do.
0: Oh, I sell more copies of I Am Dolly Parton and We Are the Beatles to adults than I do to kids, because people are like, I don't want to read a 400-page book. I like yours. You give me all the best parts. And so I love the fact that, you know, I had tons of adults in line tonight that were just like, I want to hear the best parts of the Wright brothers, and you bring it down to me. And then, you know, they're illustrated kids' books. So Chris Eliopoulos, you know, our real secret weapon is, Our artist on the book, Chris Eliopoulos, the illustrator, has an art style that's a little bit like Charlie Brown meets Calvin and Hobbes. And so when you see the Wright brothers, we show you them when they're kids. So we always, even when they get older, we show you them as if they're like stuck at like 7 years old. And even though they're 7 years old, we put a big mustache on them. When Abraham Lincoln is 7 years old, we show him with a big top hat and a beard. And why? Because we want kids to see themselves. So kids look and say, that person's just like me. And then these aren't the stories of famous people. This is what we're all capable of in our very best days.
1: Apropos of absolutely nothing, there was a book written a number of years ago about Charles Lindbergh. And did you know that Charles Lindbergh knew and met both Orville and Wilbur Wright and Neil Armstrong?
0: It is crazy. He's not he's not my favorite person. He won't be getting an IM.
1: No.
0: Right.
1: Certainly understandable, but I mean, just to show
0: right.
1: you,
0: but
1: just
0: no, but
1: to
0: show crazy, you, the, right? It's the, crazy.
1: Yeah, the speed in which we took off from Kitty Hawk and, you know, flew 12 seconds to the time we landed on the surface of the moon is a blink of an eye.
0: Well, one of the things I learned when I was working on I Am Neil Armstrong, and I put this in the Wright brothers' book, is when Neil Armstrong goes up and walks on the moon, one of the things he has on him is a little piece of one of the Wright brothers' original flyers. He takes it with him to the moon because he wants to make that connective tissue. It's unbelievable. And, you know, today, even today when we fly, we're still using

all the aeronautic advancements that the Wright brothers developed. And just to put it in perspective, the Wright brothers, you know, people were trying to figure out flight, and we all know, we've all seen air,

0: get flight from. And they don't have money. They don't have government contracts. They don't have any connections. They just have ingenuity. And man, I need my kids to hear that story. That keep pushing and keep fighting. And in fact, when the Wright brothers first try to do one of their test flights, they try to drum up support and get all the locals to come and watch them. Five people show up. Five. And why? And you want to know why? Because no one thinks they're going to make it. Everyone's like, these guys are crazy. It's never going to happen. They're like, thought. This will never happen.
1: Brad, hold that thought. Brad Meltzer, ordinary people.
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6: ABC News, I'm Stephanie Officer. Minnesota authorities say they thwarted an attack at the Mall of America that could have killed dozens. Law enforcement says an 18-year-old was planning on carrying out an ISIS-inspired mass shooting there later this month. And they bought an AK-47 and hundreds of rounds of ammunition. FBI Special Agent in Charge Christopher Dotson says the teen was under investigation for years.
7: According to court documents, Mohammed pledged his allegiance to ISIS leaders and claimed to have joined ISIS over a year ago. Mohammed allegedly sought martyrdom in carrying out his plans to murder innocent civilians.
6: We are now hearing chilling body cam footage of a young child in Virginia who shot and wounded his first grade teacher 3 years ago, released by Newport News Police today. This then 6-year-old boy is heard admitting he took the gun from his mother, who was convicted on related charges and sentenced to 4 years in prison.
8: Where is the weapon?
9: It's on the floor.
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11: WSVA's local AccuWeather for Harrisonburg and the Shenandoah Valley. It'll be clear tonight, comfortable with the low down to 49. Sunny, pleasant, beautiful day for Thursday with the high of 76. Plenty of sunshine Friday, another gorgeous day, not quite as mild, the high 72. Some filtered sun on Saturday to kick off the weekend. The better of the weekend days, the high of 70. Rain on Sunday with the high of 65. I'm AccuWeather meteorologist Jason Caterina on WSVA.
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5: He's a great storyteller. He's a New York Times bestselling author. He's out with a new series for kids called Ordinary People Change the World, 44 different books where he takes historical figures and he makes it make sense to the kids to teach them how to read and teach them about the heroes and the people who have really changed the world. Brad, so before we, I know you're out with this new book, I Am the Wright Brothers, but on the break, I'm not ashamed to say that I'm buying up just gobs of these books. Is there a place to go to subscribe to get this all the series all at once? Do you have to buy them individually? Is there a book club? How does all this work?
6: Yeah, so we had so many parents asking that. You can, of course, go on Amazon. You can buy the whole set. You can put in full set Ordinary People Change the World series. We also, if you go to ordinarypeoplechangetheworld.com, right at the very top, you'll see the word subscription. You can hit that. And you can literally get a book that comes every month to your house, and you'll get them all that way over time. And we give all the all the profits go to an independent bookstore who we do it with that we love working with. And of course, you can just go on Amazon and buy them, cherry pick the ones you want that you think are there. But what I love is that people now, when I get the books now, my kids are older, but I've been doing this for 12 years. Every time a new book comes out, I write a note in the front of the book for my kids about whatever they're dealing with. My kids are in college right now, if I get Ben Franklin, it's about being inventive and creative and being yourself. If I get Princess Diana, when we did I Am Princess Di, I said, I'm going to write about empathy and how they should have empathy in life. And one day they're going to open these books. They have no idea they're there because they're not listening to us talking tonight. And so, they are going to have all these messages from me, a whole library. And I love that people now build libraries of real heroes for their kids and their grandkids, their nieces, their nephews. I had a woman in line tonight. It was just a grandmother who says, I've been buying this book since my grandkids were born. And another grandmother who said, she came up, she wants to be a grandmother. She said, I'm buying them now and I want my daughter to have grandkids for me soon. And the grandmother and the daughter said, every time you ask, I wait an extra month. And so I love the fact that these books have become part of these families for generations now. It's amazing.
5: So talk about the sensitivity of writing a children's book about Princess Diana or Rosa Parks. That's you gotta handle that very delicately. How do you do that? Oh, maybe can we get him back? Let's see if we can get him back. Brad Meltzer, I guess, for some reason, the NSA was listening and they didn't like the question. So I'm kidding. I'm totally kidding. We'll get him back on the air here in just a second. Brad's one of the good ones. You should do more research on Brad Meltzer. He's been on the show a number of times. He has written some fantastic nonfiction books. He's written some fantastic thrillers. This Ordinary People Have Changed the World. Kids around the world love this book. And he's an interesting guy, and he loves to talk, and we love him when he comes on the show. So we'll wait a second here and get him back on the air and make sure we can. Here we go. We got him back on the air. Don't forget America at Night, coast to coast, on all fine radio stations, as I do a song and dance, a tap dance, as we move along. Brad, there we go. Brad, are you there?
6: Yes, I didn't even move. I don't know what happened, but I'll tell you, to answer your question, I don't know where I dropped off.

0: Yeah, so the question, we didn't hear the answer. The question was Rosa Parks, Princess Diana, sensitivity when it comes to some of these historical figures.
1: Yeah, you know, and the answer is you know, I go and find experts who really know this subject matter. So when we did I Am Jane Goodall, I went to Jane Goodall. She helped us with the book. When we did I Am Dolly Parton, we got in touch with Dolly Parton. When we did I Am Billie Jean King, Billie Jean King spent 2 hours on the phone with me correcting the color of all of her shoes in every match that we had to make sure they were all right. And John Lewis, the great Congressman John Lewis, he really liked our Rosa Parks book. And when I did I Am Martin Luther King Jr., I called him and I asked him if he could proof the book for us. And he said, oh, this book is so great. And I said, no. What's so great is you live this life. You march with Doc. You're in these pages. And one of my only regrets of the whole series is I never got to tell John Lewis that we were doing an I Am John Lewis book about making good trouble and teaching your kids to make good trouble. Mm-hmm. And so that's the real answer is I know that these lives are precious. You know, when we did I Am Jackie Robinson, Jackie Robinson's daughter helped us with the book. So each time we just try to find the premier expert in the field. And when we did I Am Anne Frank, I saw the rise of anti-Semitism. I was like, I'm going to do I Am Anne Frank. I went to the Holocaust Museum and said, help me write about the Holocaust for kids. And, you know, we know that there are true experts in each one of these areas. There's an entire academic library for some of these people like Lincoln or Washington. And we go to them and we make sure we're doing it to the best of our abilities.
0: Yeah, that's really interesting. It's what a great resource for you, right? You want to tell the Anne Frank story, but you want to tell it so the kids can understand it. So you don't scare them, but they understand it and they can digest it and sort of make sense of it all in a world in which some of these stories don't make any sense.
1: And the thing that's so important is that we always show you their failures. So when you see George Washington loses his first election that he ever runs. Abraham Lincoln loses half a dozen elections. Rosa Parks, before she stood up to that bus driver on the famous bus incident, that was where she lived. She knew that bus driver. He kicked her off the bus before. But the first time she didn't know what to say. It's the second time that she stands up to him. And you see all of those. And I think one of the things we don't do, we do probably incorrectly with our heroes today in America is we build these grand statues to them. And it's almost like they're bigger than life. And we do them a disservice because it's almost like they're perfect. But every person that I've talked about on your show today, every single one of them, my friend, whether it's Rosa Parks, Dr. King, Amelia Earhart, Abraham Lincoln, they all have moments where they were scared and they were terrified and they didn't know they could go on. But they all do. And when you teach your kids that, that's how you build resilience. That's the Wright brothers, right? Crash and rebuild and crash and rebuild. Don't be afraid of the crash. You're going to learn from it. And we all know that as adults, but we're scared to tell our kids. And I love that our book series always shows you their failure before you see their success.
0: You wrote the book, I Am Pay. Tell me that story.
1: You know, that's the one everyone. So let me tell you, we had all these kids. When we first started, we did, you know, Amelia Earhart and I Am Abraham Lincoln were the first books. And then people started writing us saying, like, when are you going to do Hispanic Hero? So we did I Am Frida Kahlo. And then they were like, well, how about a Native American? So we did I Am Sacagawea. And then we just had all these Asian kids saying, where's my book? Where's the one that looks like me? And I don't mean it in any kind of way that we, you know, everyone has to have their thing. But to those kids, a hero that looks like you becomes the most important book in the series. And we knew that when we did I Am Pay, you know, well, I went to my friends who were Asian and I said, who should we do? And they said, do I Am Pay. Because if you do Bruce Lee, everyone thinks we know karate. So please do I Am Pay. I was like, I said, you know better than I do. So when we did I Am Pay, who's a great architect, built the Louvre, you know, built some of these, one of the greatest architects of all time. We actually made the book a pop-up book. And when he builds the Louvre, you open the pages and the book pops up. And the whole book is about how you can be the architect of your own life. And I love that book for my own kids, but there are kids out there that's the most important book in the whole series for them because that hero looks just like them. And we knew it wasn't going to sell as much as some of the other books. But what I love about what we've been able to do over the past 12 years is it's the one place, truthfully, where I'm the least scared where I'm the most myself. I don't care about sales. I'm not in it for the money. I'm in it to give your kid a better hero and to make the world a better place. And, you know, it's hard to change the minds of adults. But for over a decade now, I've been arming the next generation of kids with lessons of kindness and compassion and perseverance, and I'll take that fight any day.
0: Well, and I just learned this, whatever day it was this week, that 2/3 of the people in jail have reading disabilities or can't read. And so you're teaching the children and teaching them to read. And if you teach them to read, you have opened up doors in which they don't even realize are closed to them.
1: Oh, listen, the reason it happens, because that's my life. The only reason I'm a writer today is my English teacher in 9th grade said to me, "You can write." Changed my life with 3 words. "You can write." And I was like, "Well, everyone can write." And she said, nope, you know what you're doing." She tried to put me in the honors class, and I had some sort of conflict. So she said, "Here's what we're going to do." She said, "You're going to sit in the corner for the entire year. Ignore everything I do on the blackboard. Ignore every homework assignment. You're going to do the honors work instead." And a year later, what am I saying? A decade later, I went back to her classroom. I wrote my first book. I knocked on the door. She said, "Can I help you?" I said, "My name is Brad Meltzer. I wrote this book, and it's for you." And she started crying. I said, "Why are you crying?" She said, "I was going to retire this year because I didn't think I was having an impact anymore." Mm. And the only reason I'm a writer today is because this one person said, "You can do this." And I know that my books are designed so that when your kid's reading it, that they say, "I can do it." In fact, someone just told me the story. They were teaching their kid to ride a bicycle, and the kid fell over, and I told you it's about crash and rebuild, and the kid looked up at their dad and said, crash and rebuild, just like the Wright brothers. And I can't anticipate that. I can't know that's going to happen. But the fact that kid learned to ride a bike after hearing our story is one of the most humbling moments of my life. But sometimes you just got to tell your kid they can, and therefore they will.
0: So I turn this into some type of video series or reading series or video reading series compilation or anything like that?
1: Yeah, we actually have a TV show. Thanks for acknowledging you've never seen our TV show. I appreciate that. No, we did. We've done 2 seasons of, it's a TV show on PBS Kids. We're on right after Sesame Street. It's called Xavier Riddle in the Secret Museum. It's about a boy named Xavier, his sister Adina, and their best friend Brad, the most handsome cartoon character of all time.
0: Of course.
1: And they go back. They'll have trouble, like they're being bullied. They go back in time. They meet Rosa Parks. Rosa Parks teaches them about bullies, and then they come back to the present day. We've been nominated for 8 Emmys. We have lost 8 times in a row, but we've been able to put these heroes on television and give these kids to, you know, what is now millions of kids have seen these stories. And when I was 5 years old, a guy named Jim Henson and Mr. Rogers taught me that you could use your creativity to put good into the world.
0: Yeah,
1: and that's all we're trying to do, is use our own creativity to do just that.
0: Brad Meltzer with us for a couple more minutes. Ordinary People Change the World, the children's book series. Hey, let me ask you about this Lost History show you did. I didn't know this, but you helped find the Ground Zero 9/11 flag. Tell me that story.
1: Brother, this is the craziest story of my life. One of them. Everyone knows the famous photograph of the firefighters at Ground Zero when they, you know, they raised that famous flag. And what no one knew is the flag 24 hours later went missing, because it wasn't the famous flag at that point. It had him run on the cover of Newsweek. No one knew what it was. But I knew the story, and I went to the History Channel. I said, "I want to do a show where we try and find lost artifacts. Let me tell the story." And I told the story of the 9/11 flag, and 24 hours after the first episode aired, a man walks into a fire station in Everett, Washington, in Washington State, says, "I saw the show Lost History last night. I have the flag that's missing from 9/11, Ground Zero, and I want to bring it back." We spent a year authenticating it with the former head of the FBI's Art Crimes Unit. We unveiled that flag. It's now in the 9/11 Museum. And you know, it's one of the first things you see when you go in there now. My name's on the plaque for it. And you know, people have sent me pictures of like a guy from Pearl Harbor, a veteran from Pearl Harbor, saluting that flag. And it, being, you know, just playing a small part in bringing that back was, again, you know, my wife said to me, "At what point did your life become Forrest Gump?" But it really was, I didn't know it was going to work. I hoped it would work, but it worked. And we brought it back. And when we found it, I went to the History Channel. I said, hey, did anyone ever thank the guy who brought it back? Because he wouldn't take the reward. We offered a $10,000 reward. He wouldn't take it. So I called him up and I thanked him. And when I did the show, I lost a friend, Michelle Heidenberger, who was a flight attendant on the Pentagon flight. And I put her name into the show and I said, I want it back for my friend Michelle who passed away. And when I got the guy on the phone and said, hey, thanks for bringing it back, he said, you want to know why I brought it back? Because your friend Michelle, that really got to me. And I got to share that with Michelle's husband. And it's just, you know, sometimes life is like a boomerang. You put something out there and it comes right back to you. And that was one of those ones.
0: How did he get the flag originally? Did he know? I mean, he obviously knew it was the flag.
1: Yeah, the firefighters there gave it to a woman who had lost someone in 9/11. And then he was a collector, and she didn't want it anymore. And so she a couple years later gave it to him. Mm. And there were a couple markings on the flag that only people who had that flag would know. We had high definition footage that no one else had, and he was able to identify from some of the things we identified. He was like, "Wait, this is my flag." He didn't even know what it was. And he was like, "Wait, I have that flag." And so it doesn't become famous until 2 days later when it runs everywhere, but at that moment in time it was just a flag. And I love the fact that he brought it back with, he didn't want the reward, he just wanted to do the right thing.
0: BradMeltzer.com is the website to get a sense of all the things you're working on. And Ordinary People Change the World, the kids book, you can get it at BradMeltzer.com. You can also pick and choose from Amazon, where all books are sold. Brad Meltzer, I'd hate to say what are you working on now, but I'm sure you're working on six other projects.
1: We have in April, we're doing I Am Taylor Swift is coming next, because my nieces and nephews said, Uncle Brad, if you write us a book on Taylor Swift, you'll be the best uncle in the world. And I'm determined to be the best uncle in the world. So they're getting their book. But then we're doing an adult book. We're doing a book called The Hitler Conspiracy, about a secret plot to kill Adolf Hitler during World War II. It's a true story. It's an unbelievable story that'll come out in April. And then, Brother McGraw, I'm going to take a nap.
0: Well, before that, you're always welcome here, Brad. Good stuff, as always. Tell everybody I said hi, and we'll talk to you down the road. Thank you, sir. Good stuff.
1: Appreciate it. Can't wait.
0: Brad Meltzer, Brad, M-E-L-T-Z-E-R. I'm buying the books as we're talking about it, because the little one's going to love it. It's a great read and a great story, and teaching them to read. And teaching them not only how to read, but what to read, and teaching them and giving them great messages along the way. Good stuff. America at Night, back in a moment.
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0: All right, that's going to do it for us. We're going to take open phone calls next hour. So lining up, we love first-time callers. We love voicemails. We love text messages. We'll get to all that coming up here in just a minute. 1-844-2-McGraw, 1-844-262-4729. Somebody from the text line said, what was the name of that author? Brad Meltzer. And the name of the series is Ordinary People Change the World. Brad, M-E-L-T-Z-E-R, Brad Meltzer. He's been on the show a couple of times. Great storyteller, man. The guy is Forrest Gump. The guy is Zelig, man. He's been friends with everybody across the political spectrum. He has run into people, bumped into people. He just walks down the street and history sort of follows him down the street and he chronicles it all in his books. He's a interesting cat. Great radio. Love having him on the show. And so, it's always fun to have him on the show. That's the plan. So don't forget, if you missed any of it or you're just joining us, don't worry. 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The podcast saves you every single time. You turn in three quarters of the way through the interview. Oh, who was that guy? I want to hear what he had to say. Brad Meltzer. 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Stay right there. Open phones next hour. Our executive director is Alex Hinton. Our engineer tonight is Richard Good. I'm McGraw-Millhaven, and this is America at Night on Westwood One.
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16: From ABC News, I'm Stephanie Officer. A judge has ruled that the Tennessee Department of Correction must preserve evidence related to Krista Pike's failed execution. Meanwhile, attorneys say Pike is conscious, speaking, and continues receiving critical medical care. ABC's Faith Abube.
17: At least 7 needles were used to gain IV access to Pike's arms. Her attorneys say one of them was bent in a 90-degree angle when it was removed. Corrections officials say they followed every step of the state's lawfully established protocol for execution.
16: The largest state measles outbreak keeps on growing. Pennsylvania reporting 74 new measles cases since Monday alone. Dr. Dimitri Daskalakis, who publicly resigned from the CDC last year over high-profile firings at the agency, tells ABC News.
18: The chaos that's been created by the misinformation that we're hearing from the Secretary of Health, as well as other public health leaders in the U.S., means that parents are confused. And the effect of that is that fewer kids are being protected. I mean, every year, you'll see more non-medical exemptions that are increasing.
16: The student-led protests have calmed down a bit in France, but police are still monitoring the demonstrations. Students demanding better conditions at high schools. ABC's Tom Sufi Burridge.
19: We have had an emergency meeting of the French government overnight, and as a result of that, police have had an order not to use stun grenades in the protests. It does seem like the government is trying to at least tone things down in terms of confrontations between the protesters and the police.
16: FKA Twigs could soon reveal details regarding her former relationship with Shia LaBeouf. Billboard is reporting the Grammy winner won the right to speak openly about her relationship with the actor. She dropped her latest lawsuit against LaBeouf in exchange for him voiding her NDA. LaBeouf denies the allegations. The suit argued the NDA she did sign when settling her sexual assault suit against him was illegal under California's STAND Act. You're listening to ABC News.
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1: In a social media post, Ukrainian President Volodymyr Zelensky says at least 25 people were killed and 100 injured in a massive Russian strike on Ukraine. World Health Organization Director General Dr. Tedros Adhanom Ghebreyesus says they don't have enough information from Russian authorities to conduct a full risk assessment after the death of a plague lab worker in Siberia.
3: WHO has requested further information on the lab tests conducted on the individual who died and the contacts, more detail on what prompted the public health measures, and details about the health status of the contacts.
1: The CDC says the agency has measures to identify and assess any travelers that might be from the region of the suspected plague case. Kyle Juszczyk won his appeal over the fines issued by the NFL for his juice celebration, and the league later ruled that all drinking celebrations will be allowed going forward. Well, how do you care for yourself while you're caring for a loved one? That is what Dr. Tamir Aldad examines in his new book, Too Close for Comfort, Coping with a Dependent Loved One. Dr. Aldad, a board-certified clinical psychiatrist, says he's often seen people being cared for becoming so reliant on a parent, partner, or other loved one that the caretaker can become emotionally overwhelmed.
4: What the book tries to do is strengthen and empower the individual that is being leaned on to navigate that and be able to regain their independence.
1: Stephanie Officer, ABC News.
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24: WSVA's local AccuWeather for Harrisonburg and the Shenandoah Valley. It'll be clear tonight, comfortable with the low down to 49. Sunny, pleasant, beautiful day for Thursday with the high of 76. Plenty of sunshine Friday, another gorgeous day, not quite as mild, the high 72. Some filtered sun on Saturday to kick off the weekend. The better of the weekend days, the high of 70. Rain on Sunday with the high of 65. I'm AccuWeather meteorologist Jason Caterina on WSVA.
25: 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The leaders of two major energy companies are promising to lower consumer power bills if Virginia allows their proposed merger. Officials from Dominion and NextEra Energy spoke to members of the Virginia State Corporation Commission yesterday. Dominion Energy's president said customers would receive $10 bill credits for 4 years if the merger goes through. NextEra's vice chair said the merged company would meet all of Virginia's clean energy guidelines. The SEC has until January to rule on the merger. For WSVA News, I'm Carolyn Unger.
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0: All right, it's Wednesday night, and we're having fun kicking back. It's been a good show. Really interesting topics, and great guests, and great topics, and great stories, and the whole idea of the show is a cacophony of noises, a cacophony of voices from across the political spectrum, from across the ideas and topics and things to do and arts and entertainment and news and sports and religion and you name it. And just a place to go and come and listen to different voices and different people who've done different things and come back and tell great stories. And that's the type of show I want to do. And I think we're getting closer and closer each and every day. I don't think we'll ever get there, but it's the pursuit of that we try and do every day. And the full team, every friend from Josh and Cynthia to Alex and Richard and everybody's kicking in. So it's been a whole lot of fun. So we appreciate everybody who has come along for the ride, because we're coming up on a year. I didn't think I was going to last the first night. And we're coming up on a year. So it's... I wasn't the only one who didn't think I was going to last the first night either. You should have read some of the reviews. 1-844-2-McGraw, 1-844-262-4729. We'll get the headlines in a second. Let's go to Catherine in Vancouver. Catherine, welcome to America at Night. Thanks for joining us.
1: Well, that was a cool segue before the break when you said that guy with the books. And he was a cool cat.
0: He is a cool cat.
1: Yeah, my favorite book was, when I was a kid, was A Cat in the Hat. And I had this cat, and I could get him to go cat in the box, you know, cat in the closet. I could get him to go anywhere, but I couldn't figure out this book, Cat in the Hat. How the heck did he get him in the hat to stay there? And so I was just totally mesmerized by this book. So guess where I could get him to stay all day?
0: Where could you get him to stay? In the kitty litter box?
1: In my drawer. In my sock drawer.
0: All right. Good to know. You know, Catherine, you bring up a funny point. Thanks for the phone call. Did you ever try and sit down and come up with a new superhero or come up with a new cartoon? I've tried it. I'm like, hey, what about a guy who loves bats? No, that's already been taken. What about a guy who is like super and he can fly out? No, that's been taken. I mean, I think they've invented all the superheroes you can actually invent. And then when they came out with was it Ant-Man? Was it Ant-Man? I think the movie came out. I remember talking to a movie critic about Ant-Man. And I asked the movie critic this question. I said, I have a legitimate question, and don't laugh at me. Go ahead, shoot. I said, did they make up Ant-Man, or is Ant-Man a real superhero? And the movie critic was like, what did you just ask me? And what I meant was, was there a cartoon or was there a comic strip with Ant-Man? Well, I mean, was this a character in the comic books that they turned into the movie? Or did the movies just invent Ant-Man for the movies, right? So when I said, is Ant-Man made up or is he a real superhero? That's what I meant. But people didn't quite take the... I didn't ask it correctly, or they didn't understand it correctly. And anyway, the point is, trying to come up with a superhero is not easy. Let's just put it that way. Andy in Mississippi. Andy, welcome to America at Night. Thanks for joining us.
2: Hey, good evening, McGraw. I know you're a Midwest kind of guy, but I'm Mid-South, you know, Memphis area. So I just wanted to bring some youth to the show, I hear a lot of older people calling. Anyway, I'm a big fan. I'm glad you're coming up on a year. Let me get straight to the point. So over here, you take I-40 into Memphis over here. I take it. I got appointments up here. I'm trying to go to Memphis State, whatever. It's all these billboards with Elon Musk's face marked out. And, you know, I see it on my local Fox affiliate, Fox 13, about these town halls. They're all political theater. So I guess, McGraw, I enjoy your balanced perspective on most things. And I just want to hear what you think about these town halls and how kind of, especially these Facebook ads that are targeted for my area and the billboards, it kind of just trumps up like the, I guess, reactionary groups, I guess you could call it that, if I'm being, you know, if I'm being liberal, wink, wink. But yeah, I just want to hear your thoughts on how, you know, these town halls are actually serving the American public. You know what I mean?
0: Yeah, no, I appreciate the question, Andy. I think it's political theater. I think it's marketing. I think people who go to these things just want to yell and scream and rant and rave. They don't want to have a discussion at all. And I think they're an utter waste of time. There's no back and forth. There's no discussion. There's no coming to a greater understanding. There's nowhere to go in this country to have a open and honest conversation about whatever topic you want to talk about, because it is inundated either by agenda-driven robots or iBots or artificial intelligence bots online, or when you go to these town hall meetings, which I guess at some point made sense, maybe when you could ask questions of elected officials about, hey, my tax bill went up, why? Or, well, there's a stop sign on 4th and Main. There used to not be a stop sign. Or what happened to the potholes? Or how come my garbage isn't being picked up the way it used to be? Right? There were like real questions you could ask elected officials. And it's gotten into shouting matches and or make sure you're filming me as I am yelling at this elected official because I want clicks on my social media page. So I honestly think the town halls are an utter, complete waste of time. And elected officials who do it, the opposition sends in people and plants to cause havoc. And the elected officials who don't hold town hall meetings are then ostracized for being out of touch with their local community. So you can't win, you can't lose. I think it's an utter waste of time.
2: For sure, and I'll agree on that. I think you touched on something that's big, and I think a lot of people don't realize this real bubble of the dead internet theory, fake iBots and all that. I wanted to also ask you tonight, let's see, what was the question specifically? Oh, yeah. What do you think about our modern heroes? Like, yeah, Jordan doing the stop it, get some help. Like, I've always seen that as kind of a meme online, but my hero, or a lot, not my hero, but a lot of people my age here is LeBron James. Now he's the pony boy for prediction markets. I wanted to ask you kind of a twofold question. What is going on? I heard, was it Jay, about the quantum computing? I'm kind of getting off track here. I'm going to go back to the prediction market question. But what I wanted to ask you more specifically is, my dad lost the house in 2010 during the housing bubble. And I'm kind of an intuition kind of guy. I feel like these contracts, especially out west, Montana, I know you're a Cornhusker yourself, so that out west region where they want to contract these huge mega facilities, these huge, like just how the original computers were, like almost like Alan Turing, like huge wall computers. That's what I get the feeling of. I feel like your guest was saying tonight, that we're going to figure out another kind of interface to be able to do this quantum computing, supercomputing, artificial intelligence, whatever intelligence. I don't see it as from my uneducated perspective, but interested perspective, like what would you say to that? Like that it could be another week that some guy in China on DeepSeek AI figures out a way to use, like how your guest tonight was saying, computers that take up a dining room table versus computers that take up like an entire, you know, ranch. Like I can't help but have a bad feeling about that, man.
0: So Andy, thanks for the phone call. Appreciate the phone call. I will answer. Yeah, you betcha. And call back anytime. Good stuff. Memphis, Tennessee is where he was from. So, you know, it's a brilliant question. A brilliant question. And here's my uneducated answer, which is not fair because I interview people who are for it, who are against it. We had Mr. Wonderful on, who was promoting the Utah data center that was going to be bigger than the size of Manhattan. I mean, think about that. They're going to build a data center the size of Manhattan, hundreds of billions of dollars. You would think that somebody who was financing hundreds of billions of dollars for a data center would do a little research and say, who's this guy over here who's saying this data center is obsolete? Maybe we should talk to him before I give this guy $50 billion to build a data center, right? So you got to be smart enough to have $50 million, right? And so you would think they'd be smart enough to ask the questions, hey, with this technology thing, is somebody going to come up with something sooner or later that's going to make my $50 million investment obsolete? So, I don't know. I don't have the money to invest heavily into Oracle or some of these other data center companies. But when you listen to our guest in the first hour, he sure sounds like he knows what he's talking about. He sure sounds like he makes, he says, and he says flat out, he says, I can show you that these data centers took 32 hours to solve problems that my computer solved in 9 minutes without a data center. I'd like to see that. I'd like to, let's put it this way. If I was spending $100 million or $1 million or $5 to somebody to build a data center, I'd want to go see what this guy's talking about. So, and he's not the only one. So, I, again, it's this situation where they look you straight in the face and say, we need to build a data center the size of Manhattan. And this other guy says, you're an idiot. I can buy this computer off the shelf at an Apple store, and I can do it faster and cheaper than you can. So, I don't know who to believe. You know, you get as many people as you can talking about it, and you sort of, I'm with you. I don't know, but it's a head scratcher. And the other thing is, let me say this, and I'm late for a break, but the other thing is this. These people aren't saying the sky is falling. They're not saying, oh, the water, oh, the energy, oh, the noise. What they're saying is, my company does it cheaper. My company does it faster. So I don't need the data center. So it's not like they're, you know, talking gloom and doom. They're talking, look, AI is here to stay, and I can do it faster and better from my laptop than they can with that $100 million data center they're building the size of Manhattan. So, I, you know, listen to both sides and watch the world, because I hope I'm around to see which one wins, because it's a really interesting article, a really interesting argument. Hey, hold that thought. We got lots more to get to. Just getting started. America at Night, back in a moment.
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0: Back to the phones. Let's go to Robert in Sherwood, Illinois. Robert, welcome to America at Night.
16: Can I deviate from my original question? I'd like to ask you a personal question, if you don't mind.
0: Go ahead. Go ahead, Robert. It's all yours.
16: So, Millhaven, I'm guessing you have some farming background. You're, you know, Millhaven, a haven for mill. Where does your first name come from, McGraw?
0: It's a great question. So, Millhaven is German, okay? So that's where that side of the family came from. And then the Irish side was my mother's side. She was a McGuire. And it was Yeah, it was M-A-G-U-I-R-E. My great-grandmother came from County Cork in Ireland. My mother, who passed away about 2-3 years ago, was a bit of an odd duck. We come from a large family, 5 sisters. I was the only boy. And she gave a couple of different reasons as to why she named me McGraw. She wanted a stronger first name to stand out from my sisters. She loved John McGraw, the baseball manager, as a kid. There was an old radio show called Meet McGraw that my grandfather thinks that's where the name stuck with her. She lost her Irish maiden name when she got married to a Millhaven. Nobody really knows, but it's sort of she was ostracized and said, you can't name the kid McGraw. He'll be laughed at. And then a week later, everybody said, you know, the guy, he kind of looks like a McGraw. He kind of sounds like a McGraw. So that's the story in a nutshell.
16: Hey, you know, I got to say it's a strong name. It is a strong name. It's it has precedent to it. I love it. That's the only reason I asked, you know, because it's a very strong hit. You know, it's like strong on the front end, and Millhaven kind of has a softness to it, a more, you know. But yeah, I love it. But the original question, don't mind
0: yeah,
16: there.
0: Go ahead.
16: My contention is that I would state that who are these data centers collecting data on, and what is it going to be used for? A central bank digital currency, an all-encompassing, I would say, dystopian state that we slowly see creeping upon us through the idea that, you know, everything that you do should be cataloged and categorized. I don't see a need for it, personally. And I get it, but to me, it's the long-term storage aspect, which is why you have to have, and I don't know if you ever saw the gentleman out of Tennessee, I can't remember his name, he's built these data centers, and he said there's no need for all the water and all the stuff that we've talked about. For me personally, I don't trust when government and corporations get together and they're talking about personal data.
0: I agree with you, Robert. Robert, I'm short on time. Did you hear the guest we had in the first hour?
16: Yes.
0: Yes. He explained.
16: I don't trust him. I got to be honest with you, brother. I don't trust. I'm Sicilian. Grew up in Melrose Park, around a bunch of gangsters my whole freaking life. You know, I don't trust him. You know that.

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4: ABC News, I'm Stephanie Officer. A judge has ruled the Tennessee Department of Correction must preserve evidence related to Krista Pike's failed execution. Meanwhile, attorneys say Pike is conscious, speaking, and continues to receive critical medical care. ABC's Faith Abube.
5: Pike's lawyers are pushing for the governor to commute her death sentence to life in prison. The state's attorney said today there's no pending order to execute her. Now, whether there is a new order issued is up to the Tennessee Supreme Court.
4: The U.S. government says heating oil prices, mostly in the Northeast, are now up more than 30% over last winter. David Studley has been selling heating oil on Rhode Island for more than two decades and says prices are higher than ever before, forcing people to buy a lot less.
6: We're getting a lot of calls for 50 gallons right now. We never used to deliver 50 gallons. Up until a couple of years ago when prices started increasing.
4: The Yankees eliminated from the ALDS in a Game 3 sweep from the Tampa Bay Rays. This is ABC News.
7: WSVA's local AccuWeather for Harrisonburg and the Shenandoah Valley. It'll be clear tonight, comfortable with the low down to 49. Sunny, pleasant, beautiful day for Thursday with the high of 76. Plenty of sunshine Friday, another gorgeous day, not quite as mild, the high 72. Some filtered sun on Saturday to kick off the weekend. The better of the weekend days, the high of 70.
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3: All right, let's get back to the phones here. I believe Sherry is in Fredericksburg, Texas. Sherry, welcome to America at Night.
4: Oh, thanks so much. Well, yeah, I love what Brad Meltzer does for a living. It's just fantastic. What I want Brad Meltzer to know is that when he was about 5 years old, there was an author of children's books named Maurice Sendak, who wrote the book Where the Wild Things Are. And the impact of that children's book, McGraw, is that it helped a little girl overcome her fear of speaking out, and she started talking for the first time in her life. And this is why I want him to know that. This is the impact it had on her. And it's a wonderful thing.
3: Was that woman you?
4: No, but I did write a children's book once, and the people wrote back and said, you have the right idea. We can see you've got what it takes, but don't let this discourage you. Keep going. Keep doing it. And I never did.
3: Oh, yeah.
4: I never did, but it was fun to try, because I read these things to my son, and when they're little, they love, you know, talking to your kids like this when they're little. Their brains, I think there was something on TV about this, or I heard it recently, it helps their brains be more active when you sing and read to them at night, and children's books are wonderful things to read to them.
3: There's
4: a little girl, you know.
3: There's no question that, I mean, I have a six-year-old, and we read to her every night and every day, and we do her homework, right. And you can see her mind open up as she, you know, sounds out words, and, you know, you can't give her a real book. You need a children's book, but it's hard to find children's books because they're usually either too simplistic or too hard, or they're too quick, or she wants to read them 800 times and you're like, please, can we read another book? And so these books are filled with chock full of great information. So they're learning something, reading comprehension. They can sound out the words. They're great historical figures. It's all part of learning about America and everything else. And so, plus Brad's a great guy. He's a great storyteller, and we just love having him on the show.
4: Oh, yeah. Yeah, it improves their minds. It improves the minds of children so much.
3: Well, and the other thing is...
4: Thank you for...
3: You got it, Sherry. No. I was just going to say, the other thing is I want to get her into piano classes. And mom was like, mom was like, why? And I'm like, I don't really care if she becomes the next Billy Joel. But if you learn music, right, that helps you with your science and your engineering and your technology and your math skills. And so there's a direct correlation between, you know, people who are musicians and people who are, scientists and math and science. And so it just opens up a different part of your brain.
4: I have a grandson that's going to be good at that.
3: Yeah,
4: I'm going to give him piano and guitar.
3: Sure, absolutely.
4: Yeah, you can see this stuff early in their lives sometimes.
3: No, put the phone down and pick up a guitar. Put the phone down and go sit at a piano and take piano lessons for $10 a half hour from Mrs. O'Leary down the street. Because that will change their life, not playing, you know, Mario Brothers on their phone. That's not going to change their life.
4: That's right. That's exactly right. Well,
3: Sherry, thanks for the phone call. I appreciate it. You got it. Good work, Sherry. Thanks for checking in. Shane in Pell City, Alabama. Shane, welcome to America at Night.
5: Welcome to America at Night. Hey, McGraw.
3: Hi, Shane.
5: Good Lord, I just want to keep it simple, brother. I just want to laud you and your program. I found you, I guess, back in February of this year on a local station, and they only play you like late at Saturday night, and I was smart enough to go to Spotify and look you up, and I've listened to every podcast that you put out at least three times. I grew up on talk radio, and you have brought the art of talk radio back. And I appreciate the guests, the topics, your, I guess, bipartisan. You just renewed my interest in talk radio. Again, you know, so many things are just cookie cutters. So many are, which I agree with a lot of their opinions. I won't name any names, but I feel like I'm being scolded, even though they're, you know, espousing things that I agree with.
3: Right.
5: And it's right. Just you've got a fresh, you've got a good thing. And I'm just a little under your age. I'm about a year or so younger than you. I'm almost 58. But I've been listening to talk radio since I was, as far as I can remember, since, you know, five or six. But I just wanted to laud your program, and just got to say, anytime Catherine comes on, my ears are up. There's no telling what she's going to say.
3: That is true. There is no telling what she is going to say. Shane, go ahead, Shane. Go ahead. I don't want to cut you off while you're saying nice things about me.
5: Well, I can keep on, brother. But no, and I appreciate your knowledge of baseball. That's basically all I have to say, brother.
3: Well, Shane, thank you very much. Did we cut him off? He was still saying nice things about me. I don't know why we cut him off. Shane, are you missed that? I missed that last comment.
5: No, I'm just saying, brother, you got a permanent supporter here in Pell City, Alabama. So if you ever need backup, just call me.
3: You got it. Shane, thanks for the phone call. Appreciate it. You know, I will say this, Shane, it's very, very humbling and very sweet, and thank you very much for those kind words. David McCullough, the famed historian writer who wrote some great books, said once that he wrote books that he wanted to read. He went to the library to find a book about a subject, and he couldn't find it, and so he decided to write the book about the Jamestown Flood. And he wanted to do some research on it, and he couldn't find a book. So he was like, "Whoa, I'll do a book on that." And so his whole philosophy was he wrote books that he wanted to read. And somebody once said to me an offhanded comment, which goes to show you how such offhanded comments change people's lives, and you don't even know it. This man said to me. Didn't know him very well, sort of not even an acquaintance, just a guy I would run into every once in a while. And he said to me, "You should do a radio show that you want to listen to." And that just stuck with me. You should do the radio show you want to do, you want to listen to. And he's right. I'm doing the radio show I want to listen. I want to listen to. And, well, one, because I have to listen to it, because this is the show I'm doing that I want to, this is the show that I want to do. This is exactly the show I want to do. And the response has been fantastic. The guests, the callers, the text messages, everyone's been so helpful in sort of getting the show off the ground. And I know it's different, but it's really not different. And Shane's right. It's kind of talk radio old school. It's the way talk radio used to be. That's what I loved about it. It's just interesting. And, you know, if you want to hear, you know, the same thing over and over, there's a whole bunch of places that you can go and listen to the same thing over and over again. But I like when people say, you know, I turned on your show. I don't know what I'm going to hear. I don't know who's going to be. Who's on tonight? Who's telling a story tonight? You know, radio takes you to places you don't normally go. And that's what we try and do. We try and bring you to places you haven't gone, places I haven't gone, places I've gone that I want to go again. So that's the whole idea of the show. And we appreciate that people are catching on and people are listening. And that podcast is a great way to catch up with the show. I mean, right, as he said, a lot of people only take an hour of the show. Some people take 2 hours of the show. Some people get preempted for a sporting event or something in their hometown or whatever else. It certainly happens from time to time. Just follow along on the podcast. It ain't that hard. Matter of fact, you can always sign up for the text message. And then when you sign up for the text message, Alex sends a rundown of the show that's coming up tonight, a show, the guest that was on last night, and a link to the podcast. So all you do is hit the link and you can listen to the podcast. Hey, let's get a couple of voicemails in here. I've been lax on my voicemails. Let's start off with Jane. Jane is in Kentucky. Jane, welcome to America at Night.
6: I love your show, and I'm calling to tell you that I really enjoyed your conversation with Deborah Burks, I hope you have Dr. Burks on frequently so we can keep up with what's going on.
3: Yeah, she was the doctor we had on last night talking about that Russian plague. Yeah, that was really good information. Roy in Central Oregon, welcome to America at Night.
7: I got a couple of things I got to say. One is, nobody's mentioning it. These people that are running for positions in the Senate and all over the country are traitors. They tell you they're going to dismantle the Constitution, dismantle the Senate, get rid of the presidency, and nobody says the traitor word. They can be charged with treason. What's up with that? Can anybody explain it? McGraw, can you explain it to me? I'll be listening. Thanks for your time. I got more, but this is enough for a night.
3: Who says they want to dismantle the presidency? Did I miss a story? Sorry, I don't know. If somebody wants to dismantle the presidency, yes, I would call them a traitor. Yes, I would say they would have issues. Let's see here. I'm going to check on time here. Let's go to Joe Marie. Joe Marie, what do you got?
8: That woman that executed twice, and she's still here. Why didn't they just kill her right away? And then what about her accomplice? Is she still around? I don't know the story, but I do know it was 30 years ago, and that's a long time. I said, if you let her out now, she probably wouldn't do it again.
3: Yeah, Joe Marie, so a couple questions there. What happened to her accomplice? Her boyfriend at the time was 17 years old. Therefore, he was too young and not eligible for the death penalty. So he is spending the rest of his life in jail without the possibility of parole. She was 18 years old, eligible for the death penalty, which is why her path is to the execution table. His path is life in prison. Again, absurd, but I'm just telling you what the facts are. Yes, she received 2 doses of lethal injection with 7 syringes, survived. And the absurdity, again, this is not my opinion on the death penalty. This is just the absurdity of the whole thing. Think about this for a second. They tried to execute her with 2 different doses of the drug. It failed. She passed out but was snoring on the gurney. They called an ambulance, and the ambulance came and gave her life-saving treatment moments after they gave her life-ending treatment. She was rushed to the hospital and put on, apparently, according to her lawyers, a ventilator, and was given life-saving treatment to resuscitate her and to do everything they could do to mitigate the effects of the drugs they gave her that tried to kill her. She was unconscious for a couple of days, again, on a ventilator. Now she's conscious and she's talking. Her lawyers are saying it's still a long road to recovery. But this is the most bizarre story in the world. They went from giving her medicine that was supposed to kill her to giving her medication and health and health care to save her life. It's the absurdity of the whole thing. The other thing, too, is that a lot of this story about the execution, the one in Tennessee failed before that. They didn't even get to the shot. So that guy's still sitting on death row waiting for his turn, but that was a botched execution. They never even got to the drugs to put in the man's arm. But the other side of this story, there are now doctors, right, who are forbidden to administer the drugs because it goes against their oath. Pharmaceutical companies are saying, you can't use my drugs. We don't want our drugs used for life-ending procedure. We believe in life savings, and so we don't want it. So, right, the pharmaceutical companies are pushing back. Doctors are pushing back. So you're having a harder time finding the drugs they need and finding people who are qualified to do it. And so there is a bit of a push and a pull on where they're finding these drugs. How do you get these drugs? Sometimes the drugs have expired. They've deteriorated. The people who they're administering the drugs aren't, right? This guy from Tennessee, was he in Texas before and had some problems in Texas? So the actual, you might be for the death penalty, but it's getting harder and harder to administer because the drugs are getting harder to find. And the people to administer it are either not doing it and or not necessarily qualified to do it. So this thing is a mess, and it's not getting any cleaner anytime soon. America at Night, back in a moment.
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3: Hey, music says we are about done. 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And text line is always open as well. We'll leave you with this from Eden in Naples, Florida. A lovely, uplifting interview with Brad Meltzer. Thanks for making my night. You betcha, Eden in Naples, Florida. That's going to do it for us. We're back tomorrow night. Scott Colbert from Commerce Bank is going to be talking about the economy. And Bill somewhere on the road. We'll check in with him as well. Come back and join us. Have a great night, everybody. Thanks for putting up with me. Yes, I'm going to send that.
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4: From ABC News, I'm Stephanie Officer. President Trump traveled to San Antonio for a rally Wednesday night with less than a month to the midterm elections. While stumping for GOP Senate candidate Ken Paxton, Trump also repeated a line from a Monday rally when discussing the threat of Iran having a nuclear weapon. The president phrased this a little differently after criticism.
5: But you want to see trauma, you want to see problems, and I said it the other day, let them hit a missile into San Diego or Los Angeles on the way. Let them hit. You want to see a horror show? You want to see problems? Let them hit San Diego. Let them hit Los Angeles, and you want to see some bad things happen. You want to see a country that would be in free fall. We're not going to let that happen. We protect our cities. We protect our country. We're not letting that happen.
4: The federal appeals court heard arguments in a civil lawsuit brought by families of September 11th victims against the government of Saudi Arabia. The families accused the country of having a role in the attacks. Saudi Arabia denies any involvement and claims immunity from the civil lawsuit. If the appellate rules for the families, the case could go to trial as soon as next year. Brett Eagleson, president of 9/11 Justice, says the families uncovered evidence they say the commission that investigated the attacks did not review.
6: There were hundreds of us in the courtroom fighting for our right for justice and accountability. And what we heard today was essentially desperation by the Saudi government.
4: That's exactly what you're doing when you purchase a lotto ticket. New Jersey native John Bon Jovi notes this and is teaming up with the New Jersey Lottery on a new scratch-off game while supporting his charitable efforts. The game's top prize is $200,000 for a winning ticket. Bon Jovi donating proceeds from his share of the partnership to the JBJ Soul Foundation as he looks to expand the Soul Kitchen Network. 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
4: A judge has ordered Corey Reichens, the Utah woman convicted of fatally poisoning her husband and writing a children's book about grief, to pay more than $55 million in damages to her husband's estate. She's seeking a new trial. Defense Secretary Pete Hegseth addressed troops aboard the USS Abraham Lincoln, which will dock in San Diego after 10 months of deployment.
13: 265 continuous days without a port call. Two times extended when you thought you were going home and we asked you to do more. And you know what you did? You did more.
4: Hegseth also announced the Lincoln Carrier Strike Group was being awarded the Presidential Unit Citation. Moving on, in Nepal.
14: Nepal has officially wrapped up its 40-day search and rescue mission following the catastrophic monsoon floods and landslides that struck along the northern river corridors, killing at least 1,455 people and leaving more than 5,000 unaccounted for. With emergency crews rescuing nearly 14,000 survivors, the government is now shifting resources away from active survivor searches to prioritizing rebuilding critical infrastructure.

0: structure. Maggie Rulli, ABC News, London.
1: Idaho Fish and Game says two salmon residents are recovering from a black bear attack at their home last week. They say a homeowner wrestled a juvenile black bear as it tried to break into their back door. One bear was shot, two others euthanized. The homeowner was hospitalized. I'm Stephanie Officer, ABC News.
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5: WSVA's local AccuWeather for Harrisonburg and the Shenandoah Valley. Through the overnight hours, it remains clear, cool, and comfy with the low reaching 49. Later Thursday, a beautiful day with sunny skies, very pleasant, the high 76. Another great day for Friday with lots of sun, not quite as mild, the high 72. Filtered sun Saturday, the nicer of the weekend days with the high of 70. Then it's rain on Sunday with the high of 65. I'm AccuWeather meteorologist Jason Caterina on WSVA.
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0: Isaiah's headed to the Gulf. Krista Pike, there's a hearing for it because, of course, she is conscious now. She was said to be executed, first woman in 200 years in Tennessee history. I'm Kate Delaney, but first at the top, you know it. We always roll into the rundown here on America Tonight. So we start with Iran. We've been talking a lot about, of course, the planes that left because of the threat that had happened. And then now, what is the latest news? And what you all want to know, and what I get at so many emails, is what's going on with the Strait of Hormuz. And of course, because we know this is the major, major, major piece on the board that is holding Iran, I think, in the position where they, like, kind of like the clothespin, where they think, oh, we can just hang on to this. And the president disagrees. In fact, this is what he said just the other day.
1: Iran is doing very poorly. Their economy is gone. They have inflation of almost 300%. Their oil minister just quit. He said, we have no economy, we have no oil, we have nothing. The Hormuz Strait, tremendous amounts, millions of barrels of oil has been delivered just over the last couple of days. We're getting it through at levels that were now even and sometimes exceeding prior to the war. And we've done very well.
0: Yeah, so again, timelines, they're not doing very well. Economically, they are so squeezed. Absolutely, we know that. And of course, we also know the Iran foreign minister told lawmakers on Wednesday that Tehran had presented mediators in New York with a detailed proposal outlining its conditions and considerations following instructions from what he called authorized decision-making bodies. And his remarks come after some lawmakers accused him of engaging of the opposite, engaging with the U.S. officials in New York without proper authorization. So there would be a problem there. If you don't have the right authorization, it's not going to hold up anyway. And we see it's the same thing that keeps going around on that hamster wheel over and over again, over and over and over again. And you look at the latest thing, again, with the Strait of Hormuz and what the cry is about that. You know, Iran is saying illegal routes in the strait will soon be closed, like threatening, we're just going to shut it down. So if you think it's going to stay open, you know, forget about that. That's not happening. So a big yikes. Does this come down to, okay, we're back at it and it's going to be flat out strikes? And I think more and more it really is looking that way. The idea was to mediate this, but I don't think this is going to be mediated at all. All right, Tropical Storm Isaiah are threatening the Gulf Coast as a dangerous hurricane. Boy, we haven't had to say that word very much, have we? So many things have skirted in different directions, but Isaiah is absolutely gaining strength, and it should hit landfall on the northern Gulf Coast. So what does that mean? 50-mile-an-hour winds, you know, I've described this before, over 500 miles south-southwest of far southeast Louisiana, expected to push east. I'm giving you the exact locations that I got from one of my favorite weather people, Mexico's Yucatan Peninsula, then turn sharply toward the northern Gulf Coast. So look at a map, you know where I'm talking about. And then it'll intensify. And, you know, boy, oh boy, let's hope it, when it hits land, let's hope that it dissipates. I'm always hoping that. But when it hits land, what will it hit land as? It's supposed to hit on Friday. It could peak at a Cat 2. It'll weaken probably a little bit before making landfall as a maybe dangerous hurricane. But I looked at the path just before this. I'm watching the trail where it is Wednesday and Thursday, where it's going to hit Friday. And it's right nestled in between that, the top part of Florida, of course, and, you know, just outside of Tallahassee and Louisiana. Louisiana is right in the mix with that. So fingers crossed and everything else that is not what's going to happen, because nobody wants to see that. Absolutely not. All right, this whole Krista Pike thing is so disturbing, isn't it? So a judge has granted a motion to preserve evidence in the botched execution. That just can't happen. Well, you know, we can't, especially what happened here. But a Tennessee judge granted that motion, like I said. So the lone woman on Tennessee's death row survived being administered two people, lethal doses, and is hospitalized following the failed execution on the 30th. And in Nashville, she was sentenced to death after being convicted of the 95 murder of a 19-year-old Colleen Slemmer. Her attempted execution by lethal injection came after a series of last-minute legal challenges. Like, there was a lot of legal challenges, which always there are usually in these cases. So now, I mean, yeah, you had everybody there, meaning the media, other people, for this execution, which didn't go off. So now everything's being preserved. That means, what does that mean? Photographs, video, audio recording, surveillance footage of the execution, the drugs, the syringes, the IV lines, the tubing, all the notes, all the logs, because they got to go over it. There's got to be a huge incident report. And the assistant attorney general for the state of Tennessee told the court that the state is working with Pike's counsel to ensure that she's able to get the evidence they believe they're entitled to. And you've got to think about the family of the victim. What in the world is that like for them? I can't even attempt to put my mind into thinking, what would that be like? I can't. After all the heartache, all the things that have happened, and the long wait, because this was happening, and then it gets botched, right? And they're saying that one of the things that happens sometimes is you can't find a vein, that's why it gets botched, and all of that. So in the wake of the botched execution, the governor, Governor Lee, ordered a temporary halt to scheduled executions in the state, and the TDOC commissioner, Frank Strada is his name, resigned. Because how are you not going to resign when whatever happened there just should not have happened? Yes, there can be human error, but then this goes to so many who don't believe in the death penalty and think that this is the reason why. Or one of the reasons why, anyway. But just sad, sad, sad. I mean, all the way around, just not good news whatsoever. All right, you want some good news? I'm going to give you some good news right at the top, because I found out today. You know what? Many of you always ask me, what should I stream? I've got, I'm not feeling well. I'm laid up for a couple of days or whatever it is. And, okay, there's no sports I really want to watch. What should I watch? A show that I really like. I don't know if you like it or not. It's called The Diplomat. And The Diplomat is going into season 4, and that starts on October 15th. So here's the deal, peeps. If you have Netflix, and I'm not pushing them, they're not paying me to push them, I'm just telling you because I'm asked this a lot. Yes, it's a good series. It's a good series. I mean, look, I'm a fan of Ted Lasso. It's syrupy and all that cornball-y kind of stuff, but I like it. And I think Jason Sudeikis is great in it. Sudeikis is one of his best series. I just like him, and it's so, so good. All right, coming up on the show, I know you've seen the commercials, Amazon, you can get the diagnosis. You got the ugly toe, you got something that happened, and you can call up and you can find out, hey, what should I do here? We're going to talk to Dr. Andrew Diamond next. So hang with us, and I'll meet you on the flip.
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1: Thank you so much for having me. I'm excited as well, Kate.
0: 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So let's talk about, let's just dive in. What is Amazon Health AI?
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0: natural extension of what One Medical's been doing for the last 20 years, which is really try to address the fundamental problem you just described. 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
1: Wow. So how exactly does it work in giving me and the listeners a personalized experience?
0: Well, you can ask it generic questions and it'll give you really great answers. But to get that personalized experience, you know, the more it knows about you, the more helpful it can be. So when you sign up for Health AI, you're becoming a patient of One Medical, and One Medical will invite you to grant us access to your health records through what we call health information exchanges, which are these systems for sharing health information between clinical entities. So when One Medical has access to your health history for treatment purposes, Health AI can see that history and use that as context when offering advice and recommendations, just as a physician would. In fact, we think of Health AI as really part of the One Medical care team. And those records typically come in within minutes, so that information can get incorporated into your conversation with Health AI pretty much right away.
1: Wow. So, I mean, along those same lines, it's what you're saying. What are some of the questions Health AI can answer?
0: Well, I mean, you might ask it, what do I need to know about this cholesterol result? It says my LDL is 124. It says that it's abnormal. What does that mean for me? Or you might say, you know, I want to start a new antidepressant. I don't want to use the same old things that I've used before. I want something that's safe with my current prescriptions. What should I consider? Or you might, you know, wake up with a new painful swelling somewhere on your body. Let's say you've got a swollen toe. You can show that toe to the camera, and Health AI can help you understand what diagnoses you might consider based on your full health history. So whether it's getting connected to an appointment with a physician to talk about a worsening health condition like a palpitations, or getting your prescriptions renewed for some routine stuff, all of that, you can just ask Health AI for help and it can get you down the path. If you get to the point where you need an actual diagnosis confirmed or a treatment prescribed, then it can connect you to the human clinicians who can make that happen.
1: Wow. And you know that people always worry about this. Is my protected health information safe and secure?
0: Absolutely. This is something we take extraordinarily seriously. It is absolutely essential in healthcare. Amazon is already internationally known for data privacy and security. One Medical has always prided ourselves on treating our patients' health data with standards that exceed the already rigorous legal standards that are out there. So all of the conversations that you might have with Health AI are happening in this highly secure, what we call HIPAA-protected environment that's subject to really best-in-class encryption and access controls and security testing all the time. That protected health information is really only used to help us take better care of you. It's not being sold to third parties. It's not being used in Amazon ads or for marketing on the Amazon store.
1: Yeah, and you mentioned this, but it's worth reemphasizing it. Do you need to be a One Medical member or a Prime member to access Health AI?
0: You don't. 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
1: Wow. So where do listeners go for more information, Doc?
0: Just go to health.amazon, or you can look in the Amazon app and look under medical care, or you can go to the One Medical app if you're already a One Medical member, and you'll find it right there on the homepage.
1: Wow. 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Great stuff. Thank you so much for coming on.
0: Thanks so much for having me, Kate. Really appreciate it.
2: 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We're giving away an exciting new book, Taylor Swift. It's called Taylor Swift, The Debut Years, and it's the origin story of today's biggest star. 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Taylor Swift, The Debut Years, is available wherever books are sold. Pick up your copy today. I have to say, the book is so good. I mean, we had the writer on, we had Emily Yar on, and it was fascinating because this is songwriting, and this is getting those breaks and what it was like, and the Bluebird Cafe for anybody who's been there in Nashville, which it's such cool history, is iconic. It's really tough to get in there because everybody wants to go and see it, and I don't blame anyone who goes to Nashville for wanting that because it is absolutely a piece of history, really cool piece of history. Of course, as a matter of fact. All right, we do have some birthdays, and I'll throw them out at you. John Mellencamp, boy, this makes me feel old, is 75 years old. Jack and Diane, I just can remember hearing that song. Simon Cowell is 67 years old, the genius behind a lot of television shows, including The Voice, right? I think he's the voice guy, isn't he? No, he might be. Now I'm getting myself confused. Simon, is it, this shows you of what I know about reality TV. Is it The Voice? That'd be great to have that debate. Is it The Voice or is it American Idol? I mean, he's such an incredible icon. Of course, America's Got Talent. That's his baby because he started that in England. That was his big thing, was America's Got Talent now. Because of how big that was in England. And yeah, I mean, there's so many shows, I couldn't even go through all the shows. X Factor, all of that, that he's that producer that just had the Midas touch. And he is known to be pretty harsh on contestants. But hey, it works out. I mean, look, he's been named a couple of times as one of the 100 most influential people in the world in Time magazine. So he's got to be doing something right. You know, what is it that he's doing right? There's a couple of things that he's probably doing right, for sure. All right, and Toni Braxton, the singer, 59 years old. And again, that's another one. It's like, wow, she's 59 years old. Time flies. That's what they tell you, right, when you're a kid and you're saying, Mom, I'm bored. Uh-uh. Time goes just like that, and it really does. Everybody says it, and it is so, so true. Coming up next, speaking of time, we're going to talk to a man who wrote a book called Sitting on a Headstone, another one, Let the Dominoes Fall, because he wanted his kids to know what was he like when he was younger. Coming up, stay with us.

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3: ABC News, I'm Stephanie Officer. President Trump traveled to San Antonio for a rally Wednesday evening with less than a month until the midterm, stumping for GOP Senate candidate Ken Paxton and others. But at least 12 times, Trump's speech was interrupted by protesters who were escorted out of the arena.
4: If there are any more paid protesters, please raise your hand and get the hell out of here.
3: Pennsylvania, the state with the highest amount of measles cases, is reporting 74 new ones since Monday alone. Dr. Dimitri Kaskalakis, who publicly resigned from the CDC last year over high-profile firings at the agency, tells ABC News.
5: There are more and more people in the United States who are unvaccinated, and that, frankly, is driven by some of the mis- and disinformation.
3: It's a wrap for the Yankees postseason as
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9: WSBA's local AccuWeather for Harrisonburg and the Shenandoah Valley. Through the overnight hours, it remains clear, cool, and comfy with the low reaching 49. Later Thursday, a beautiful day with sunny skies, very pleasant, the high 76. Another great day for Friday with lots of sun, not quite as mild, the high 72. Filtered sun Saturday, the nicer of the weekend days with the high of 70. Then it's rain on Sunday with the high of 65. I'm AccuWeather meteorologist Jason Caterina on WSVA.
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0: virtual green room right now is Jeff Berman. He's written a book called The Sun Is Up, I'm Vertical, It's a Good Day. One person's traversing through cancer to remission. And we had the greatest off-air conversation about this. And again, without further ado, let's introduce him. Hey, Jeff, thanks for jumping on.
1: My pleasure. Thank you, Kate.
0: So take me back to the day when you got the diagnosis that you had cancer and what that was like.
1: Well, after being uncomfortable for the better part of a month and my doctor not figuring out what it was, he said, now you've got me worried. I want an MRI. 4 hours after the MRI, he calls me and says, I got the test results back and they're not good. And I asked him to replay the tape and he said, nope, that's live. It's not Memorex. And my wife came out of a restaurant, looked at me, raised her hands and with a question mark. I put my thumbs down and her eyes got wide and hello, I now have cancer.
0: Wow. So you hear that diagnosis and then you get automatically into overdrive, I imagine, and you're researching, figuring out what you're doing, talking to doctors,

0: that had to be such a whirlwind of the complicated process of trying to figure out where you're going. What was that like?
1: Once you put your life on pause, because there were other things that were going on in my life at the time, like everybody else, you take a deep breath and you learn to trust the doctor. And one of the first things he said to me was, don't believe what's on the internet because it's out of date. And that's a scary thought.
0: Yeah,
1: and you just go, ooh, hello. Fortunately or unfortunately, my mother-in-law was near the end of her life from her third round of fighting breast cancer. And my wife knew what to do and how to do it. And the short answer was, the doctor gets the first vote. My wife got the second vote. And if there were any votes left, then I got it. So you can imagine how many votes I got over the course of a year.
0: So you're on the other side, and you take us through that journey in your book, but what is it that you want people to take away from? I love the title, The Sun is Up, I'm Vertical, It's a Good Day. Get it on Amazon.
1: Well, the takeaway, at least as I see it, is we can choose to live our lives negatively, positively, or in neutral. I just find that if I get up every day and I can see the sun, it's got to be better than the alternatives. And especially as we watch the numbers just accelerate from COVID-19.
0: Oh, boy.
1: That's scary. Okay, but let's find a way to be positive. That's what I did. That's what the book really chronicled, was my attempt at getting through every day. Now, I didn't write something down every day, but yeah, pretty much. I tried to find something lighthearted, or at least to remind me that, hey, I'm alive. I've got two kids. At the time, I had a grandson on the way. Why do I want to sit here sulking? That just uses up energy. And
0: oh,
1: I think it's still true today.
0: Yeah, I was just going to say, isn't that the truth? And it's interesting, too, because you're the dad. You've got grandkids. You talked about family and what your wife was going through, and your profession. You're this former president of the American Bankruptcy Institute, and you authored lots of books and law review articles and journal pieces, and you talk about that even in the Amazon editorial review. They have that on the details about you, and I looked that up. So people think of you as strong, and you know, this is this guy. Boy, what has he done in the past 40 years? And that's business versus personal. What was that like for the people who knew you in that other role, finding out, and how supportive were they?
1: In many respects, scarier than hell.
0: Yeah.
1: Pardon my saying it that way. One of our friends said, you know, no offense, I'm glad it's you and not me, because I don't think I could make it. But, it, you know, it kind of sets you back on your heels, and here's this 11,000-member organization. I don't know every member, but I probably can spot and identify 500 to 1,000 people at the various conferences, and suddenly I'm off the shelf. I can't help. I can't participate except by phone. Okay. Then I'll participate by phone. That's what you do. And the personal friends, I mean, we had moved into our new home 2 weeks earlier after we got the diagnosis. We didn't know anybody. Yeah, but people on the block started reaching out. There was a weekly bocce game. They said, hey, come play. So they wrapped me up in a blanket if it was after a chemo cycle, and I sat and watched them play. Or I sat in the bowling alley and long pants and a sweater and a baseball cap while my wife bowled. Now, a year later, somebody said, I didn't know, who are you? And they said, oh, yeah, I'm Autumn's husband. I didn't know you bowled. Mm-hmm. Of course, I'd been sitting behind the lanes for a year. hello. You know? But the book was a way to keep people apprised of what was going on who didn't want to reach out and bother us. And the people that we're really close to called any day of the week, any hour of the day. And if I was asleep, my wife answered the phone. You know, that's what we did. Until you, for example, I got the phone call from the doctor and says, oh, by the way, I need to admit you tonight because we've had you on the wrong antibiotics for 2 weeks.
0: Oh, that's a scary call.
1: Yeah, well, I'm at the car dealership. Do you need me right now? She said, no, you can come later in the day. Okay. I'm getting my car service. Hello. But it took them 10 days to figure out what type of bacteria I had. And it was a bacteria they see

0: less than 1% of the time. So, of course, the antibiotic I was on fed the stupid thing instead of knocking it down. Ooh, okay, so you get Bactrim intravenously, and then for 6 months after that, instead of feeling sorry for myself, you just get up and say, okay, we're off, we go. It ain't the yellow brick road by any way, shape, or form. But here I am today, it's April 2nd, and it's 6 years later, and on April 8th, I celebrate 6 years from getting a stem cell transplant and my first grandson born. That's pretty neat. And it's a reason to get up in the morning, see the sun, and be happy.
1: So when people read this, that's exactly what you want them to take away from your book, right?
0: Yes. Make no mistake, Kate, there are bad days. And I've had plenty of them since this all started. But none of them are as bad as not being here.
1: Oh, that's a good way to say that. And the book, again, The Sun Is Up, I'm Vertical, It's a Good Day. We're speaking with Jeff Berman. So you go through that, and as you said, here it is, 6 years later, things have changed, obviously, with your health. What does it feel like to be on the other end of that this many years?
0: I wish I knew a really fun answer for you. So, you know, some days I feel great. Some days I just slog through, but I wouldn't trade it for the world. I don't know why I'm here. I say, you know, thank you to the staff at the City of Hope in Doherty, California, outside of Pasadena. It's one of the National Cancer Institute facilities, leader in the bone marrow stem cell transplant world. But everything they did for me worked, and I'm really grateful. As one of the social workers said to me when I was really getting concerned, because every time somebody walked in, oh, you're doing great. Okay, I'm starting to worry because everybody's telling me I'm doing great. And I asked the gal, are you blowing smoke up my... she said, no, we have too many people who go from this room to ICU who don't get out.
1: Oh, wow.
0: So I don't question it. I don't know why. But I cherish every day. I mean, I'm 66 now. Two grandsons. The second one happened to be born on my 65th birthday. I know I had nothing to do with picking either dates. But... gee whiz, I have whatever life I have left, I get to enjoy. It could have been over 6 years ago. It's not. Thank you very much. Knock on wood, knock on my head. I don't care. What a wonderful thing and gift. Plus, I don't have to listen to my two daughters crying that, Dad, you weren't supposed to die until you were 150. Yeah, okay, good luck with that one. But that's really what it feels like, Kate. Every day is an adventure. Yeah, I've had plenty of crappy days. I've seen plenty of people suffer. We've got a friend in Detroit who's fighting COVID-19. So, you know, everybody knows somebody type thing. Yeah, well, everybody does. But we take it one day at a time. And you and I talked before about turning the news off. Because if all you do is watch the news every day, you're going to get depressed. And sooner or later, you're going to take it out on something. God forbid you kick the dog or the cat, or you throw a pot or pan at your spouse, or you beat your kid up because of the stress. Turn it off. Turn some music on. If you can take a walk, take a walk. Socially distancing, of course. Now wearing masks. But get outside. See the sun. Breathe the air. Enjoy the fact that we have this time. I was talking to a lawyer a couple of days ago. I could hear his kids in the background. As we were finishing the call, I said, go enjoy your kids for a little bit. You may never get this chance again to have this much time with them while still working. Go outside and play with them on the swing or wherever they were. And he said, you know, that's not a bad idea. And that's it, you know.
1: That's it, vertical.
0: I don't know how else to do it, because otherwise I'm going to drag myself down, eat or drink myself into oblivion, and be of no help to my kids, my wife, our friends. I'm still working to a degree, so to the industry I'm in. Nah, I'm not going to live my life that way. I'm going to stay upright every day as best I can. That's it.
1: this is the perfect place to end this, because you're right. It's a good lesson in that about staying vertical. The sun is up. I'm vertical. It's a good day. Jeff Berman, great conversation. Pick up his book on Amazon.com. Thanks, Jeff.
0: Thank you, Kate.

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0: us now to talk about his book, Sitting on My Headstone, Let the Dominoes Fall, is Robert LaFond. Robert, thanks so much for coming on.
1: Thank you.
0: Let's talk about the road to writing this book. What made you write the book? How'd this come about?
1: Well, you've got two books there, Sitting on a Headstone and Let the Dominoes Fall. Sitting on a Headstone was, I guess I could say it was planned, but I started about 3 years ago. And I recognized that my three daughters, who are now in their 40s, really had never asked any questions about what their father did before he married their mother. What I did in the war or subsequently afterwards. So I figured the best way to do that would be to write in story form everything about where I came from, how I grew up, what led me into the Army and going to Vietnam, how I wrote letters to her mother, how we married, et cetera, et cetera. And it came out, I thought it came out very well.
0: And tell us about that. So in the book, what did you, you know, you talk about what you did before you got married, and you and I talked off the air, you really had some interesting things to say. Tell us a little bit about what's in Sitting on My Headstone.
1: Well, I start out in, I was born in Pawtucket, Rhode Island, and we lived in a very small apartment. And it was a second floor, and back in the 40s, it was right after the war. My mother and father had just married, and dad had a job, but it wasn't enough. He had to get a second job. The apartment was growing smaller as my parents had children, and when there were four of us sleeping in one bed, we moved to an apartment that was available, actually it was half a house, available several miles away in another town. We grew up with the children adding up to nine, but in the course of all that, it was playing by the railroad tracks, by the old mill on the river, walking to school, yes, uphill in the snow, as the old story goes. And it was good. It was country living. I mean, I wouldn't call it civilized country. It was country living. All the houses were built for the mill, the factory, provided blankets and linens and things in the beginning of the Civil War. It changed over in time to fabric, and then eventually, all that died away, and it started making fiberglass.
0: Wow.
1: As I grew up and got away from the village, I was 18 when I left. And that's when I joined the military, joined the Army. My dad was in the Army all the years that I was growing up. He was in the National Guard. And one of his greatest things to sit down and watch television was watching all the war movies that were out. And every time he'd see the bombers and the planes on television, he'd point out to my brother and I, see, look at the tail of the plane, and you'll see the big A on the tail. And that was his outfit. And that's where I had, that's where I got my desire to join the Army and become part of an aviation lifestyle.
0: Yeah. Well, and obviously Sitting on My Headstone, what a clever name, and I understand, you know, leaving this for your family, but what about for anybody listening to this conversation, reading it? What do you hope they take away from reading that book?
1: The story, it goes to show that the term Sitting on a Headstone, I use it in the book many times, particularly in Vietnam, in the course of combat in Vietnam and all the guys that are going in harm's way, it's that you're sitting on a headstone, and if you don't look down to see that your name's on the stone, no matter what you're doing, and you want to avoid winding up in the grave. So you do what you can, and sitting on a headstone, I think, is a story of endurance, because I not only did my initial 12 months, I volunteered to do an additional 6, which is, at the end of those 6 months, was how I was injured, and how I spent time in the military hospitals, and the VA hospitals, and eventually getting married, and surviving through the PTSD that I sustained, and the injuries that I sustained, and how I lived through them. And I wanted my kids to know all that, because they just, they don't ask questions. They're not curious in that respect. But I wanted them to know, in case they did get curious. They can at least, in time, be able to show their children, my grandchildren, something that their grandfather did. That was probably different from what they may be living in their own neighborhoods. Because, let's face it, Vietnam veterans are, we're not few, but we're far in between. And many of them hide, and they don't talk about their experiences. I did. I decided I had to.
0: And I think that's one of the great gems of this book, is that not just for your family, but for others to know that and to understand that and hear those stories, I think is so, so valuable. And your other book, Let the Dominoes Fall, tell us about that. What's that about?
1: That's far and away different. it's based on current events. And at the time I started the book, current event was President Trump in the White House. It's based on the activities of the president and certain members of his cabinet who face a bit of retribution by another member in the House and the Senate who's looking to make changes. And I start the book out with a group of students graduating from a school, from high school, going on to college, and how their lives, though they become separated, begin to intertwine again. And they are the catalysts of the activity to try to straighten out the government. And each piece that I call a domino, and each one that falls is one step closer to the president.
0: Yeah. After writing both of these books, both very different, as you say, Robert, will you write another? Do you have anything else kicking around in your head?
1: Oh, yes. I'm working on one now. And I have several waiting in USB drives. They could all use editing. They could all use a little bit of work, I suppose. But I tend to write about 150, 160 pages. I like the 6x9 format, and it's a story from beginning to end. Yeah, I guess you could add, if I wanted to, I could add to it. I could take away from it, but I would prefer to leave the books where they end and leave something left for the reader.
0: So well said. A great place to end this. But I just have one more question. Is this fun for you? It sounds like it is. If you've got things on drives and you're waiting, it sounds like this has been a real kick for you.
1: This is. The Headstone was a cathartic book. The others, anything that will come along now, is pure enjoyment. It's my imagination at work. I could do it in a story, 150, 60, 200 pages, or I could do it in a single page poem, or in just a single page, as I've been doing for the last 25 years, including a story in my Christmas cards. Rather than a calendar of events over the past year, I include a short story about Christmas and how it affects our people in the Christmas cards.
0: Nice. I bet people really look forward to that. So I'm assuming people can get Sitting on My Headstone, Let the Dominoes Fall, that other book as well, on Amazon, Barnes & Noble, wherever books are sold.
1: Yes. Yes, and it's also available in ebook.
0: Ebook too as well, so yes. Look for that. Robert, thank you so much. What a delight to get to talk to you, and thanks for everybody else for listening to this interview and this show. Make it count, everyone.
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7: From ABC News, I'm Stephanie Officer. The attorney for the former Cornell student who reported a 2024 gang rape at a campus frat tells ABC News she has faced a series of threats since filing her explosive lawsuit. Attorney Thomas Jufra says Jane Doe is concerned about those threats but vows to continue the case, saying the national attention is bringing awareness and may help push legislators to reconsider laws surrounding consent.
8: You have this small little group of unhappy, miserable people who want to keep the status quo and don't want women to be equal or feel safe. And it's really twisted.
7: A judge has ruled the Tennessee Department of Correction must preserve evidence related to Krista Pike's botched execution. Meanwhile, attorneys say Pike is conscious, speaking, and receiving critical medical care. ABC's Faith Abube.
9: Pike's lawyers say doctors believed she was brain dead and were making final preparations to take her off life support Tuesday when she regained consciousness. They say she's still shackled to her bed.
7: The state's attorney said Wednesday there is no pending order to execute Pike. How do you care for yourself while you're caring for a loved one? That is what Dr. Tamir Aldad examines in his new book, Too Close for Comfort, Coping with a Dependent Loved One. Dr. Aldad is a board-certified clinical psychiatrist and CEO of Mindful Care and says he's often seen people being cared for becoming so reliant, the caretaker can become emotionally overwhelmed, and that's when it's time to set boundaries.
10: How do you feel when you interact with that person, and what have you sacrificed? So if every time that person texts you, calls you, emails you, you have anxiety, you're panicking, you're nervous, that's not a good sign.
7: Dr. Aldad's book is available on Amazon or wherever books are sold. Aerosmith returns this month with two shows at Los Angeles' Hollywood Bowl. This is going to be the first time since they canceled their farewell tour due to Steven Tyler's larynx injury. 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
7: As a tropical storm marches towards the Gulf, Chevron says it's shutting down production and evacuating workers from four of its nine offshore facilities. Shell says it shut in production at six offshore oil and gas platforms. The FBI says it thwarted an attack they say 18-year-old Sheikh Dune Mohammed was planning on the Mall of America.
17: Mohammed's alleged plan, a mass shooting at an upcoming Hmong Arts Festival at the mall on October 24th. The FBI had been monitoring Mohammed for nearly 2 years and claimed his anger and radicalization had been steadily escalating. In March 2025, Mohammed allegedly messaging an undercover FBI informant that he wanted to get a gun and just start killing a bunch of white people. And just last month, Mohammed allegedly pledging his allegiance to ISIS in a selfie video.
7: ABC's Pierre Thomas. Pennsylvania's health department is reporting 74 new measles cases since Monday alone. Dr. Dimitri Daskalakis, who publicly resigned from the CDC last year over high-profile firings, calls the growing outbreak concerning.
18: There are more and more people in the United States who are unvaccinated, and that, frankly, is driven by some of the mis- and disinformation.
7: Overall, U.S. cases are approaching 4,000. After nearly 10 years of marriage, Mia Goth has filed for divorce from actor Shia LaBeouf. A petition filed in Los Angeles County Superior Court says the couple has been separated since July 2025. I'm Stephanie Officer, ABC News.
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19: Got beef? 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
3: WSBA's local AccuWeather for Harrisonburg and the Shenandoah Valley. Through the overnight hours, it remains clear, cool, and comfy with the low reaching 49. Later Thursday, a beautiful day with sunny skies, very pleasant, the high 76. Another great day for Friday with lots of sun, not quite as mild, the high 72. Filtered sun Saturday, the nicer of the weekend days with the high of 70. Then it's rain on Sunday with the high of 65. I'm AccuWeather meteorologist Jason Caterina on WSBA.
20: 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Gary McNamara and Eric Harley talk about everything from politics to social issues and news of the day. 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
21: All across America, we are Red Eye Radio. He is Eric Harley and I'm Gary McNamara. How y'all doing? I really can't get away with that with my Buffalo accent, can I?
22: Well, I tell you, it's not easy for you. I can kind of ease into it because, you know, I grew up here and everything. I end up sounding like Larry the Cable Guy, but yeah, that's okay.
21: Here it's y'all in Buffalo. It's you know.
22: Is it?
21: Yeah.
22: Yeah? Or use? I have a friend from New York, and he says we always use use guys.
21: For some reason, I know so many people, including myself.
22: Yeah.
21: I say it all the time. I try to not do it, but it's so natural. You're talking, you say, you know, and then this happened, you know, and then over here went to there, and then that, you know.
22: There's a lot of that, you know.
21: But one of the things that you and I've talked about is the fact that when you look at the Republicans for 2028, they actually got some candidates.
0: Yeah.
21: You know?
0: Yeah, they do.
21: They've got, you know, J.D. Vance, of course, is there. DeSantis, Cruz. I mean, just right there, the three of those is quite wide, especially when it comes to fiscal, fiscal politics, fiscal conservative politics,
0: right,
21: which is extremely important right now.
0: Yes.
21: When we talk about the economy, since that's the number one thing for people. And then we look at it and it's like Harris is still dominating the Democrats. Harris and AOC and Newsom crying that they've rejected him. And so we've asked the question, who's going to come to the rescue for the Democrats? Here it is. Just the news. Former CNN host Don Lemon said in a recent podcast,
0: here we go,
21: that he is considering a presidential run if Americans are serious about wanting him, and place the odds of him doing so above 50%.
0: Above 50%?
21: Above 50%, yes. Lemon, okay, who was axed from CNN...
0: Yeah.
21: In 2023, said he has been approached about the matter by fans of his new podcast and online commentary.
0: Okay. All right. Well, okay. This is where he took the wrong turn. Listening to fans of his podcast and commentary.
21: Right.
0: Because clearly they're not critical thinkers.
21: He said the support is very humbling.
0: I doubt it.
21: this is the best from the story. How the story? Right. I mean, these are the kind of things that make me laugh.
0: Yeah.
21: Lemon, a Democrat. We have the exact same sense of humor.
0: Who's the byline, Captain Obvious?
21: Yes, Lemon. A Democrat?
0: Yeah. Oh, my
21: no
0: gosh.
21: Way. No.
0: What?
21: Huh? He can't be.
0: What? He's not an independent?
21: Lemon, a Democrat, said he has been torn on the topic because running for president would take his full devotion. You know, since you crash into churches, maybe you shouldn't use the word devotion.
0: Yeah, it's probably the wrong choice.
21: However, he said he would consider it if enough fans are serious.
0: All right, now here's the thing. Here's what we need our audience to do. Your mission, if you choose to accept it, it's a tough one. Become a fan of Don Lemon's podcast and encourage him to run. Because I really want this to happen. I want to see him in the debates.
21: Lemon said, these are quotes now.
0: All right.
21: I think I could be a better president than Donald Trump.
0: All right.
21: Mm-hmm. How serious is it? If the people want me, I'll do it. But it is a daunting undertaking to run for president in this country because you'd have to be devoted to it full time. And I would like to devote much of my time. Now, okay.
0: Yeah.
21: I shouldn't warn you when there's a hilarious moment coming up in his quotes.
0: Yeah, it's pretty much all hilarious.
21: Okay.
0: All
21: right. He goes, but it is a daunting undertaking to run for president in this country because you have to be devoted to it full time.
0: Uh-huh.
21: And I would like to devote much of my time to journalism.
0: Why are you going to start now? He's looking into journalism.
21: And the point is, he was never a journalist. He's a political activist.
0: Exactly.
21: Is what he is.
0: Yeah. Now you want to be a journalist?
21: I love this. When I'm out there, I'm out there. We're talking politics, right? And I cover the candidates, and I look at what they do, and they're very good. It makes me, who the hell are you covering?
0: Well, yeah.
21: And it makes me, he must be talking about Trump. And it makes me wonder my best way of being and operating in this society, whether it's through journalism or whether it's through becoming the president of the United States.
0: Okay.
21: When asked about the percentage chances that he does end up running one day, he placed it between 65 and 70%.
0: Okay.
21: Now, this made me laugh also. The former CNN host did not indicate what year he was considering running.
0: Of course not.
21: Oh, there you go. So I just, oh, my gosh. He was
0: All right. Well, good luck, Don.
21: So much fun.
0: Today, President Lemon announced. Say that out loud.
21: President Lemon.
0: President Lemon today announced.
21: We got a lemon for president. Can we return him?
0: The lemon law.
21: By the way, we like to rehash the good old memories of Red Eye Radio. And it's always been one of the most idiotic things we've ever seen a leftist political activist say.
0: Mm-hmm.
21: And we know that at CNN, they had to have a meeting about it.
0: Yeah.
21: Because we know, because as he was talking about the topic, what do they call it? The crawl? Is it called the crawler underneath? What do they call the thing underneath?
0: It's the graphics.
21: The graphics were there.
0: Right. Yeah.
21: And this is after the airline disappeared over the Indian Ocean.
0: Yeah, the Malaysian airline.
21: Right, Malaysian airline disappeared.
0: Mm-hmm.
21: And so he had all basically airline accident experts on, including Mary Schiavo.
0: Yeah.
21: And she's one of the best. She is.
0: She's one of the best.
21: And so he must have run out of questions.
0: Right.
21: And so they workshopped this beforehand.
0: Mm-hmm.
21: They had to at CNN because the graphics showed what they were talking about. And he said, well, some of our listeners are wondering, and so are we. And this means if it was just his listeners, they would have had the graphics ready. Having the graphics ready meant that they met with this. They met about this in the afternoon and said, hey, somebody wrote to us and said, could it have been a black hole?
0: Yeah.
21: And the plane was sucked into a black hole. Now, if you have if you have a first grade knowledge of physics, you know that's impossible.
0: Yeah.
21: Because if a black hole sucked in the plane, it would suck in the entire planet, the entire solar system would be gone.
0: Yeah.
21: So you don't have to worry about a plane or the ocean or a continent or the world.
0: No, you
21: start
0: don't.
21: Worrying about the solar system and
0: that's
21: the
0: right.
21: sun.
0: That's right.
21: To that matter.
0: Yes.
21: If you know anything about physics at all and about the universe, right. you know, well, that's some whack job. Let's ignore him and move to something that's more serious.
0: Mm-hmm.
21: And he actually brought it up, our listeners. And so, you know, we're wondering, could it have been a black hole? Man, and the looks of the faces of those airline accident experts and Mary Schiavo, bless her, took pity upon him and just said, well, no, because...
0: You
21: know, if there was a black hole, even if it was a pin-sized, I think it was who said like a pin-sized black hole, it would suck in the entire planet and solar system. So.
0: Yeah.
21: And then they moved on to something else, and we're just like, what an idiot.
0: Yeah.
21: Now, but he wasn't the only idiot. His producers were idiots.
0: It was the entire team that put that together.
21: Right. Because, see, if and this is why I could never do television. Mm-hmm. Could you imagine the, all right, look, Eric, we're going to go with this. Some whack job called in and said, could it have been a black hole? And so, Eric, we've decided, since you host this show, we have decided to ask the airline experts if it possibly could be a black hole. I know exactly how you would respond. No, I'm not doing it.
0: Actually, no, here's how I'd respond. I'd say, okay, we'll go with it. And then when Ms. Schiavo politely, she was very polite about it.
21: Oh, she was.
0: As you mentioned. She was very patient with him, says, well, no, that means that we'd basically all be sucked into the black hole. And I'd respond, how do you know we haven't been?
21: I like that response.
0: And then the show would end. Because everyone's mind would be blown.
21: Right. Because what is reality?
0: You know, and
21: then somebody would say, Don, where's this coming from? Oh, I watched the part of Animal House where they smoked the joint.
0: Yeah, exactly.
21: Remember that one?
0: Yeah.
21: Remember that moment?
0: I watched half of a Neil deGrasse Tyson interview one time. It's the first half.
21: I hope it wasn't on biology of men and women, because for as smart as he supposedly is, he still doesn't have that down.
0: Yeah. It's the collective ignorance. Because the intro should have been, okay, clearly it wasn't a black hole, even though that theory's been thrown around the internet. So could you, Ms. Schiavo, please tell us what all the possibilities would be, and do you have in your mind, based on your expertise, a likelihood as to what happened to this airliner? What do you think is most likely? What are the possibilities of how this plane just seemingly disappeared?
21: But I believe that had been done already and they ran out of stuff. I think he ran out of, they didn't know where to go, because this was a couple of days after whatever, and every type of scenario from crashing, pilot, mechanical.
0: Well, no, what I'm doing is I'm asking her a leading question, because the leading question is ultimately, with her expertise, it's likely somewhere in the bottom of the ocean. Her answer, I already know what it's going to be. It's likely somewhere in the bottom of the ocean. And that's what you're doing. You're setting it up to where, what do you believe is the most likely, all these theories out there of people who have no expertise. With your expertise, what is the most likely scenario for this flight ending? Because remember, there were theories of it's on a secret island somewhere.
21: Oh, yeah, I remember that one. I forgot where the secret island was.
0: Yeah, I forget. It wasn't Oahu. It was somewhere else.
21: I mean, the conspiracy theorists.
0: Yeah. It was
21: cracked to conspiracy theorists.
0: They landed on a tiny, private island. You mean one not large enough for an airstrip? it was all over the place. And that's where you kind of give her you're introducing her. You're respecting her expertise, and you already know what her answer is likely going to be, because you know what the likelihood of that plane being somewhere at the bottom of the ocean is. And then you go through, all right, then how, during a scenario, what are the possibilities? How does this thing, how do we lose track of this thing? Based on its flight, what we know, what the data was, but the trace, the trail that it left, electronic data, how does something like this happen? You go on through the very basic questions, but what you're doing is you're opening the door to her expertise. These are leading questions for her to demonstrate her experience, because she has great respect from all over the world, as you mentioned earlier. Based on what she has done. When you get into the ignorant game, to me, that's disrespectful to your guest.
21: Yeah, that's a great point. It's complete disrespect, because I don't know. Hmm. I'm assuming that the producers, Don Lemon, could have pushed it. I don't know.
0: He might, because
21: when it comes to science, they're completely clueless.
0: Well,
21: so if you're completely clueless, you may think it's legit. We think it's ridiculous because, as we've said, if you have elementary school knowledge of physics, that's an impossibility. That can't happen.
0: Right.
21: So you would just kind of go, no, guys, we can't go with that. That's it.
0: Right.
21: Don't you understand?
0: This is somebody who deals with science and the facts and has been a part of countless investigations.
21: Right. We don't want to look like idiots in front of them.
0: And we don't want her, we don't want to bring her into this, silly, a conspiracy theories realm. Let's let her experience shine and treat her with that respect when she's on the air.
21: But again, their science knowledge may be so bad, they may be so ignorant on science and black holes
0: that
21: they thought it was a legitimate question, which also is pretty hilarious.
0: Well, he thinks he's got a chance, that there's a 50 to 70% chance he's going to run for president. Anybody believe that?
21: Now, I want to make a statement here, and this is, I want to make this clear. This doesn't come from an overinflated ego or my narcissism. But I know I could be a better president than Don Lemon.
0: Yeah.
21: That's a pretty low bar, isn't it?
0: It is a low. I was going to say, we could go around the room on that one. Yeah.
21: We are Red Eye Radio.
0: Brought to you by Hotshot Secret.
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0: We're on a radio. He's Eric Carlin. I'm Gary McNamara. Coming up, where is that? Oh, yeah. When climate reality, climate hysteria reality, excuse me, when climate hysteria finally hits reality.
1: Yeah.
0: It's something that you and I have talked about for the longest time, always, you know, based on, if you look at recent history, remember when Biden was running back in 2019 and 2020.
1: Mm-hmm.
0: And he was talking about the fact that, you know, we're going to run the grid totally on solar and wind. And we went, I can't believe they're actually using that. And then they finally came out and said, and nuclear. Remember they had to add nuclear?
1: Yeah.
0: Because they were like, you're an idiot.
1: Yeah.
0: You Democrats need to stop promoting. You cannot run the grid with solar and wind. It's impossible. You can't do it.
1: Right.
0: You'd be destroying the United States. But that got so deep into the Democratic Party where you see, for example, the cost of electricity double what it is in Texas and New York.
1: Mm-hmm.
0: Double.
1: Mm-hmm.
0: You're paying basically because that's what the legislature wants.
1: Yeah. That's the
0: Democrats,
1: by design.
0: Right. The Democrats want it. Well, what's going on in Massachusetts? Great story coming up.
1: Mm-hmm.

0: those guys in that fraternity, they all had mothers, probably a lot of men's sisters, and not one of them violated the bro code and said, wait a second, guys, this is wrong.
1: A 100th birthday celebration Wednesday for the Texas woman known as the grandmother of Juneteenth. Michelle Obama on hand to give her her flowers. Opal Lee honored as construction of a Fort Worth museum began dedicated to telling the history of the holiday.
2: I'm so happy. I could do a holy dance.
1: Juneteenth marks the end of slavery in this country. This is ABC News.
3: WSVA's local AccuWeather for Harrisonburg and the Shenandoah Valley. It'll be clear tonight, comfortable with the low down to 49. Sunny, pleasant, beautiful day for Thursday with the high of 76. Plenty of sunshine Friday, another gorgeous day, not quite as mild, the high 72. Some filtered sun on Saturday to kick off the weekend. The better of the weekend days, the high of 70.
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2: And thank you.
1: Yeah, so just to fill you in on that, I mean, the whole thing is when the show is over and everything else, a few minutes afterwards becomes our podcast.
2: That's
1: and there
2: right.
1: It is for you to listen to whenever you want.
2: We are there for you 24/7. I mean, there's a few minutes. I think it's up by the time the show's over.
1: I had to explain to somebody just the other day, who's a pretty smart person, how it works.
2: Right, yeah.
1: You know, it's like, well, then if I go into it, what if it's in the middle of the show? Well, no, it's not. No, Once the show is over.
2: Yeah, when you start it, it starts.
1: Yeah. It starts when you start. Really?
2: Yeah, like, yeah. Yeah, we're there when, you know.
1: Like, where have you been? Have you been the last half century? Okay, maybe not half century.
2: Yeah.
1: Where have you been the last 10 years?
2: Yeah.
1: He really didn't know. Really intelligent guy and had no idea that, the podcast means you. When you go to the app, hit it, and it starts from the beginning and goes. And I thought it was really interesting.
2: I used to pull a joke on my kids back in the VHS days, and we'd go to Blockbuster, and then we'd get the movie, right? You bring it home, and then you get and you put it in, and the end credits are showing because someone wasn't kind and they didn't rewind, right? So they didn't rewind it. And which I always thought, well, if they didn't, the store would make sure, that they would rewind. I owned a video store. And so you would have your own rewinding machine. So every once in a while, though, that didn't happen for whatever reason. So the end credits, I'd put it in, the end credits were on, and I'd say to my kids, oh, we missed it.
1: I like that.
2: Yeah, yeah. It was
1: torturing them.
2: Yeah, exactly. Sorry. Well, that was, maybe next time. We're there for you. Our podcast is always there for you. Because we're the station that cares.
1: Oh, speaking of stuff, I don't want to forget to talk about this. Not that it's going to be a long discussion, but yesterday, funny thing is, I subscribed to ESPN Plus. For like 1 month because they have hockey.
2: Yeah. Okay.
1: I don't, I'm from Buffalo, so I never trust any of my teams going to do good long. I mean, they may do good in the beginning, but when it comes to the end, and people say, that's terrible. Hey, it's been over 60 years.
2: Yeah.
1: So
2: it's not terrible. It's the Sabres.
1: So
2: it's worse than terrible.
1: And so, so I wonder why they were. When I woke up, I knew it yesterday when I got in. I went, oh, okay, because they replay the games.
2: Yeah.
1: You can watch the entire game.
2: Mm-hmm.
1: And I don't have time to do that, but I went, oh, okay, they were down 2-0, and they came back and won 3-2, in the third period. I go, that'd be a great third period to watch.
2: Yeah.
1: And what I do is I then, I make sure that my surround sound speakers, you start out to make sure that the crowd noise, you can hear everything, and you can adapt it, to exactly where you can hear somebody curse, from your right ear in the bag, and the sounds all over the place. So I set myself up, got my coffee and everything else. And the hockey was great, but it was pure torture.
2: Yeah.
1: Every single break.
2: Mm-hmm.
1: And I know that I'm watching the Buffalo game, but they know that I'm in Texas.
2: Right.
1: So all the commercials are Texas related.
2: Okay.
1: Every single one was a Democrat ad, either against, there were only a couple for Abbott,
2: right?
1: But every single one was going against Paxton. And as I've said before, up until now, the vast majority of what I've seen streaming is the opposite.
2: Hmm. Yeah.
1: It's been Republicans hitting them, and it still continues to be the same. What are the Democrats trying to promote? Not one Tallarico ad that I have seen has promoted what he actually believes on the issues.
2: No.
1: And it doesn't attack Paxton on the issues.
2: Mm.
1: Everything is his moral character.
2: Mm.
1: And they have people that are on saying, I'm a Republican, but I won't vote for him because character is more important.
2: Mm-hmm.
1: you know, whatever, than whatever, as if Tallarico has character. I
2: mean, right,
1: that's
2: yeah.
1: Like with the things he has said.
2: Yeah.
1: I mean,
2: it's the man
1: like,
2: who believes Jesus was a radical feminist.
1: Yes.
2: Yeah.
1: So it's just, so when you, but I found it interesting, even for the, you know, Hinojosa running against Abbott,
2: mm-hmm.
1: nothing on the issues at all.
2: Right.
1: Nothing as to where they stand on,
2: right.
1: Not one single ad have I seen have said, this is what we believe and this is how we'll make a difference.
2: Yeah. No.
1: None of them.
2: Right.
1: And every single Abbott or Paxton ad that I have seen, okay, I don't want to say that. The vast majority of what I've seen, there may be one that I wasn't paying attention to and it was on, mm-hmm. and there may be one out there I haven't seen.
2: Mm-hmm.
1: But the vast majority, and I'm saying, you know, 90-95% plus, says, here's what they believe, we don't believe this, here's what we believe.
2: Yeah.
1: Mm-hmm. One side is all issue-related.
2: Yeah.
1: The other side, for example, you know, they said one thing about Abbott in the Hinojosa ad. You know, he's just opened Texas wide for any data or AI center, which isn't true.
2: Right.
1: Because mm-hmm. you know, he's put his own moratorium on it.
2: Right, right.
1: But that was really, you know, that was really it. But are Democrats going to stop AI centers? Well, or data centers? They may try. It's just going to go to the states that want them and the communities that want it. So they're going to be billed.
2: Yeah.
1: But I just thought it was interesting to promote the fact that, except for that one with Abbott, which was, you know, and he just wants to go hog wild with data centers. And, of course, he does everything for his friends and the big money. But nowhere did they actually hit the issues and where they specifically stand with any clarity at all.
2: Right. No.
1: And that's where we are.
2: Yeah.
1: So when we,
2: right.
1: and that, by the way, when we say that, because that's exactly what we've talked about with Democrats, they cannot promote what they believe. And that's the evidence that we're not BSing you.
2: Mm-hmm.
1: You know, what are they running in the ads? And, you know, we'll see what happens, but I just wanted to bring that up. All right. Saw this in the Wall Street Journal because
2: yeah.
1: it's something that you and I spent so much time on with the climate hysteria over the years as we attempt to commit, we have attempted to commit over the last, you know, 30, 40 years, economic and national security suicide with what mostly the Democrats have wanted to do. And mm-hmm. I say mostly because of Newt Gingrich sitting on the bench with Pelosi.
2: Mm-hmm.
1: And then remember even Abbott here in the state of Texas going, we're number one in wind.
2: Mm-hmm. yeah.
1: But Massachusetts, we've talked about New York and what's going on with New York. How they're paying double the amount for electricity as we are here. And when Hochul tried, you know, she wants it, but realized this is killing us. This is killing us right now. And went to the Democratic leaders and they came back to her and said, hey, what do you stop this? This is calculated. This is our goal. Our goal. This isn't the fact that there are storms or we can't deal with climate change.
2: Right.
1: This is what we wish to do. This is our goal, to skyrocket electricity prices. The people of New York, they may be screaming now, but they voted for us, and we were clear, this is what we wanted to do. We want to skyrocket electricity prices. Obama was the one that really led the charge on it openly and said it back in February of 2008.
2: Yep.
1: The goal is to skyrocket electricity prices, just like the goal was to open the border. It wasn't as if, well, there's a natural disaster or some political thing going on here that is making these things happen. No, it was their goal. It's what they wish to do.
2: Yeah.
1: And here, talking about the Wall Street Journal editorial page from the editorial board.
2: Mm.
1: While campaigning for governor of Massachusetts, 4 years ago, Maura Healey boasted that as state attorney general, she had stopped two gas pipelines from coming into the state.
2: Mm.
1: Now she's pleading with the Trump administration to expedite permits for a pipeline expansion. Add Governor Healey to the list of Democrats mugged by energy reality. She said, quote, on several occasions we have discussed our mutual desire to get more U.S. natural gas into New England to reduce reliance on higher cost imported fuel and lower costs for customers, she wrote Energy Secretary Chris Wright last week. Her letter beseeches the administration to move quickly and with urgency on the federal review needed to expand the gas pipeline. This addition, together with other recent expansions, would have provided enough capacity on this line to meet total household needs this past January, Ms. Healy writes. She says it could also save 600,000 utility customers, $40 million a year, and any federal delay would put those consumer benefits at risk. It's Trump's fault. She more or less concedes her costly blunder last decade in blocking two proposed pipelines that aim to move more gas into her state from Pennsylvania. We do not need increased gas capacity to meet electric reliability needs, she said in 2015. Instead, Ms. Healy wanted the state to embrace energy efficiency and demand response programs. That's where utilities urge people to use less electricity, say by threatening their air conditioners. Better the voters swelter than generate CO2 emissions. Fast forward a decade, several nuclear and coal plants in New England that provided reliable baseload power have closed, leaving Massachusetts and the region more reliant on natural gas for electricity. Last year, natural gas made up about half of New England's power generation, solar and wind together, 8%. About half of Massachusetts households also rely on gas for heat. Due to pipeline constraints, the state during the winter must import liquefied natural gas from overseas, which is much more expensive. Since LNG timely arrival depends on long-term weather forecast, global market prices, and other logistical challenges, New England grid operator explains it's more expensive. Solar can't fill the winter power gap because of snow, clouds, and shortened daylight hours, a grid operator says. Winter storms that limit solar operation can also significantly limit the output of wind generation. Blah, blah, blah, blah, blah. My point is, just like Don Lemon, as we talked last hour with his whole black hole thing, I could have figured this out in elementary school.
2: Yeah, right, sure.
1: This is a kind of BS that the left throws at you. Oh, we can have a completely clean world, and we can run it on solar and wind and everything else.
2: Right.
1: To the point that was Biden was running on that left and right. Remember when that woman was in his face? Remember he was doing a rally somewhere?
2: Mm.
1: He goes, no, it's just going to be, you know, we're not going to use fossil fuels. Fossil fuels, we're done with. We're going to be done with it.
2: Yeah.
1: Remember? That's my promise to you. And
2: right.
1: We're laughing going, yeah, right.
2: Well, then it took off, and everybody on the right was saying, look, he's promised no fossil fuels, and then I forget who it was, if it was Jen Psaki at the time. I think it was. He had to come back and say, well, there won't be no fossil fuels. There will be some fossil fuels. And it's like, no, no, no, no, no, no, no. No, you don't get to switch mid-game. Yeah. Of course, they always thought they could.
1: So you have to ask yourself this question. If you're a Democrat, why did they do that to you? You're screaming now.
2: Mm-hmm.
1: In New York, they're screaming. In Massachusetts, they're screaming.
2: Yeah.
1: You've got to lower this. No, it's the reason that we did it on purpose. And okay, come on, Trump administration. Could you please expedite those fossil fuels into our state? Expedite it now. We're in bad shape here. We caused it, but come on, expedite, fast track fossil fuel exports into our state.
2: Yeah.
1: Mind-boggling.
2: Let's do it now.
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0: you. He is Eric Carle, and I'm Gary McNamara. And so when you see something like this, Eric, I mean, you're just like, this is where at times, and I know this is tough to believe, that I'm almost speechless.
1: Yeah.
0: About the whether it's willful ignorance, whether it's what my dad said, that people wish to be BS, that you can be a politician and come out and say, we have discovered a money tree and it produces money, and you can get a significant number of people that will go, that's a great idea. Trump's not doing that. And there's a money tree over here. They told me they can have a, I mean, that's the same thing as saying there's a money tree where everybody can get money. It's the same thing as telling people that we can run the grid on solar and wind.
1: Well, if they don't care about the national debt at $40 trillion plus, which is a massive, massive issue, and it's real, it's actually real, then they'll believe, you know, anything. If that's not an issue, then that's how they get to the, well, there must be a money tree. We'll fix the debt with the money tree. And yes, we can run the entire world on wind and solar. You know, wind-powered boats. Remember that one?
0: Yeah.
1: We used to call them sailboats.
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9: From ABC News, I'm Stephanie Officer. President Trump traveled to San Antonio for a rally Wednesday night with less than a month to the midterm elections. While stumping for GOP Senate candidate Ken Paxton, Trump also repeated a line from a Monday rally when discussing the threat of Iran having a nuclear weapon. The president phrased this a little differently after criticism.
10: But you want to see trauma, you want to see problems, and I said it the other day, let them hit a missile into San Diego or Los Angeles on the way. Let them hit. You want to see a horror show? You want to see problems? Let them hit San Diego. Let them hit Los Angeles, and you want to see some bad things happen. You want to see a country that would be in free fall. We're not going to let that happen. We protect our cities. We protect our country. We're not letting that happen.
9: The federal appeals court heard arguments in a civil lawsuit brought by families of September 11th victims against the government of Saudi Arabia. The families accused the country of having a role in the attacks. Saudi Arabia denies any involvement and claims immunity from the civil lawsuit. If the appellate rules for the families, the case could go to trial as soon as next year. Brett Eagleson, president of 9/11 Justice, says the families uncovered evidence they say the commission that investigated the attacks did not review.
11: There were hundreds of us in the courtroom fighting for our right for justice and accountability. And what we heard today was essentially desperation by the Saudi government.
9: Yeah, that's exactly what you're doing when you purchase a lotto ticket. New Jersey native John Bon Jovi notes this and is teaming up with the New Jersey Lottery on a new scratch-off game while supporting his charitable efforts. The game's top prize is $200,000 for a winning ticket. Bon Jovi donating proceeds from his share of the partnership to the JBJ Soul Foundation as he looks to expand the Soul Kitchen Network. 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
9: A judge has ordered Corey Reichens, the Utah woman convicted of fatally poisoning her husband and writing a children's book about grief, to pay more than $55 million in damages to her husband's estate. She's seeking a new trial. Defense Secretary Pete Hegseth addressed troops aboard the USS Abraham Lincoln, which will dock in San Diego after 10 months of deployment.
18: 265 continuous days without a port call. Two times extended when you thought you were going home and we asked you to do more. And you know what you did? You did more.
9: Hegseth also announced the Lincoln Carrier Strike Group was being awarded the Presidential Unit Citation. Moving on, in Nepal.
19: Nepal has officially wrapped up its 40-day search and rescue mission following the catastrophic monsoon floods and landslides that struck along the northern river corridors, killing at least 1,455 people and leaving more than 5,000 unaccounted for. With emergency crews rescuing nearly 14,000 survivors, the government is now shifting resources away from active survivor searches to prioritizing rebuilding critical infrastructure. Maggie Rooley, ABC News, London.
9: Idaho Fish and Game says two salmon residents are recovering from a black bear attack at their home last week. They say a homeowner wrestled a juvenile black bear as it tried to break into their back door. One bear was shot, two others euthanized. The homeowner was hospitalized. I'm Stephanie Officer, ABC News.
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21: WSVA's local AccuWeather for Harrisonburg and the Shenandoah Valley. Through the overnight hours, it remains clear, cool, and comfy with the low reaching 49. Later Thursday, a beautiful day with sunny skies, very pleasant, the high 76. Another great day for Friday with lots of sun, not quite as mild, the high 72. Filtered sun Saturday, the nicer of the weekend days with the high of 70. Then it's rain on Sunday with the high of 65. I'm AccuWeather meteorologist Jason Caterina on WSVA.
3: Now, it's Red Eye Radio. Gary McNamara and Eric Harley talk about everything from politics to social issues and news of the day. 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From the Relief Factor Studios, this is Red Eye Radio.
0: All across America, we are Red Eye Radio. He is Eric Harley and I'm Gary McNamara. Good morning.
22: Hello.
0: So, yeah, that's the thing that, you know, it I never think that, you know, I never think that nothing shocks me, but the stupidity, the willful ignorance, the ignorance of the American left and the people that vote on the left in this country.
1: Yeah.
0: And by the way, you can be a Republican and still be promoting things on the left.
1: Yeah, yeah, sure.
0: You have to promote it with complete and total ignorance and non-caring about what the facts are and the truth is. Mm. And I should be happy that it always bothers me because it helps motivate me. Because that is one thing that does, that still shocks me. And, yeah, you know, the story we did about, you know, Moore Healey, the governor of Massachusetts, now begging the Trump administration to fast track these natural gas lines when she had the complete opposite opinion.
1: Yeah.
0: And the fact that the people can follow the insane liberal Pied Piper when they're promoting economic and national security suicide as they've been doing.
1: Yeah.
0: It amazes me that people are so willing or don't have the capability to understand basic concepts and either wish to be BS'd or are BS'd so easily on things that a 10-year-old could figure out.
1: Yeah.
0: I'm amazed.
1: Yeah.
0: And I'm amazed by the fact that the instinct of self-preservation, because that's how I look at producing electricity and energy. It's self-preservation of the Republic.
1: Yeah. Oh, yeah.
0: Yeah. And here they're promoting economic and national security suicide gleefully as if it's a good thing.
1: Yeah.
0: And then they've got to back off when finally they realize, well, this could cost us votes. And so I wonder about the people, but the politicians.
1: Yeah.
0: You know, what type of, if she knows it now, she knew it back then.
1: Yeah. Of course.
0: You know, she knew it back then. She knew she was promoting something that would hurt her state as attorney general.
1: Yes.
0: She knew it.
1: Yes.
0: Unless you wished me to believe that all liberals are that stupid and it's not about power and control. It's just, they're just complete idiots. They're 3-year-olds. They don't have any. I mean, that may be part of it, as we talked with Don Lemon when we did earlier about, you know, he may run for president and, you know, the Malaysia airline was taken down by a black hole. For God's sakes, anybody with a mind who's watched anything on what a black hole knows, that's ridiculous. And so we bring that up as a benchmark, you know, for liberals and for him.
1: Yeah.
0: But the climate change crap that they've been throwing at the American public, that the American public sucked in so readily and easily.
2: Mm-hmm.
0: To the point where Newt Gingrich once said, doesn't matter whether it's right or wrong, you can't fight it anymore because that's where the political momentum is for climate change.
2: It's basically, hey, this is what all the kids are doing.
0: Yeah.
2: It's hip to be to do this, and we need to be hip.
0: And I saw that on a breakfast that he did. It was on C-SPAN.
2: Oh, my gosh.
0: Over 20 years ago.
2: That was worse than when he sat down with Nancy.
0: Right.
2: I mean, it was the thing with Nancy was the kind of the culmination of that thought, that line of thought. But when he was saying at that breakfast, hey, we need to get with it. We need to get with modern times. So you're throwing out your values with modern times. So you have no consideration for what our founding fathers set up. Now, are you going to tell me next that the Constitution is a living, breathing document?
0: I haven't heard that in a while.
2: Because that's the same mindset. If you're saying, we got to get with the times, well, it's George W. Bush saying, you know, and during the housing crisis, well, sometimes as a conservative, you got to set aside your principles. That's when your principles matter most. Because what happened was when you abandoned your principles, Mr. Bush, then it became a situation where you let the rest of everybody that was involved muddy the waters to the extent that it went on much longer than it should have. If three banks, not all of them, but three banks were close to insolvency, then we should know that. And that should be dealt with. If the unemployment rate would have shot up to 15% for a shorter period of time, that would have been better than this trolling along the bottom that we did in muddy waters for far too long after the housing crisis. No one could move because no one knew from business to business, from bank to bank, who was close to insolvency and who wasn't. And that's because you abandon your principles.
0: And you can get to the insanity when it comes to, again, other areas like identity politics.
2: Yeah.
0: When you look at the whole radical transgender movement, the misogyny of that, the racism of the identity politics and the anti-Semitism. And yesterday was a pure example of it with Mamdani's statement. 25% of it was about October 7th. The rest was Israel committing a genocide.
2: Yeah. Right.
0: Which is completely a lie.
2: Yeah, it is.
0: By no measurement of war can you make that accusation. None.
2: Nope.
0: In the history of war.
2: No.
0: And so you see, and by the way, the best part was, did you see that because he attended the ceremony. It's like, even though he came out with a statement that is absolutely as anti-Semitic and full of hatred, and I say full of hatred because when you lie about what's going on in a war to make it seem like a genocide when it's not, you're doing that to rile up people.
2: Yeah.
0: And to me, that comes from hatred.
2: Yeah.
0: It's his hatred of the Jews.
2: Right.
0: It's like his wife's response after October 7th. The same thing. Mm-hmm. We know where he stands.
2: Right.
0: But he's trying to ride that fine. Oh, this was terrible, but still the response was complete, genocide, the ongoing genocide and war crimes from Israel.
2: Yeah.
0: That's like on, what it's like? It's like on December 7th. Saying, yeah, Pearl Harbor was bad, but we dropped the atomic bomb.
2: Yeah.
0: And then 75% of it is the war crimes committed by the United States. And the Japanese phobia or whatever, I'm trying to think.
2: Right, yeah, how they would term it today, yeah.
0: It's like, yeah, Asian phobic or whatever.
2: Right.
0: By dropping the, by dropping the atomic bomb. On Japan, two of them, back on December 7th, focusing on that.
2: Yeah.
0: Instead of what Japan did.
2: Right. Yeah.
0: Now, I know Tucker Carlson may have a different view on it. He may say.
2: Yeah, there's no telling.
0: But the fact is, for Mandani, still didn't pay off.
2: No.
0: Because you can't even say, you can't, the fact that he was even talking about that October 7th was bad, even though it's Israel's fault, the fact that it's bad, you can't do that. And the fact that you that he arrived at a New York City park for an October 7th vigil that was overrun by hundreds of protesters, anti-Semitic protesters. Here it is. The demonstration swamped the area of Union Park that was supposed to host the event held by Israelis for Peace, a left-wing peace group.
2: Hmm.
0: The organizers moved the vigil to a nearby spot in the park surrounded by, this is from the Jewish Telegraphic Agency. The organizers moved the vigil to a nearby spot in the park surrounded by police barricades. The speakers struggled to be heard above the protesters. Attendees held electrically lit candles and signs raining, "Not one more life." Upon learning Mandami was present, the anti-Semitic protesters broke into a chant of "traitor."
2: Hmm.
0: And Zoran, what do you say? How many boots did you lick today?
2: Hmm.
0: One protester yelled at Israelis for Peace, a left-wing organization, by the way. "We don't want peace with Israelis, bro. We sent your people to hell on October 7th. That's a quote. Other protesters wielded megaphones and drums while chanting anti-Israel slogans, including "Gaza will be liberated." The mayor stood solemnly throughout the event and did not speak at the vigil or address the protesters. Of course he didn't.
2: No.
0: But yeah, his statement he put up, "The suffering did not begin nor end that day. It instead continued through the Israeli government's devastating ongoing genocide in Gaza." Wow.
2: Yeah.
0: Just amazing. "That suffering has intensified with every Israeli bomb dropped on ambulances." Remember, 75% of it, if you look at the actual text, 75%.
2: Yeah.
0: Was going after Israel. It was like October 7th. Well, just a little blip, as you know.
2: Right.
0: We should be sad, a little blip, but it's Israel's fault.
2: Right.
0: A hate monger ruling New York City. Think about it. We went from never forget to support the terrorists.
2: Yeah. That's it.
0: In 25 years.
2: Yeah.
0: That's where New York City is.
2: Not only
0: gone.
2: After 9/11, but after October 7th.
0: Yeah. Just amazing. Reading the New York Post here, Mamdani chose to play Hamas spokesperson on October 7th anniversary.
2: Mm.
0: He seized the chance of the third anniversary of October 7th atrocities to again whitewash Hamas, demonize Israel, and spew lies about the massacre and its aftermath. The mayor's statement offers few empty platitudes about unthinkable loss, avoids details of Hamas's barbarism, and again calls Israel's actions war crimes.
2: Hmm.
0: Wow.
2: Yeah.
0: Yes, war crimes happened during war, and Israel and Hamas controlled Gaza were not at war on October 6th, 2023. The invasion, the killings, the rapes, the kidnappings caused the war. This also sets up a phony standard for comparison as he soon moves on to what he calls Israel war crimes and pretends that he pretends are far worse. Indeed, a devastating ongoing genocide. Wow.
2: Yeah.
0: Israel killed more than 74,000 Palestinians, including more than 21,000 children. He lectures using numbers that even Hamas and now the Gaza Health Ministry no longer claim. Wow. Just amazing. Just amazing. The hatred. The hatred of the leader of New York.
2: Yeah, and the still has strong support. I don't know what his approval numbers are now, but I'm guessing they're pretty good. Look, he won with no problem whatsoever.

0: up eating salt, so I need the government to be my mommy and my daddy to take care of me.
1: And before that, trans fats.
0: Yeah.
1: Which, by the way, for young people, you may not know, that's not the name of a LGBTQ pool player.
0: From Minnesota.
1: It was the type of oil that they used for cooking.
0: Yeah. You don't even hear that anymore, do you?
1: What?
0: The trans fats.
1: No, that's gone.
0: I've heard that at all.
1: Yeah.
0: We are Red Eye Radio.
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0: Where Would I Radio? He's Eric Carlson. I'm Gary McNamara.
1: I was just looking at the video and audio of Mamdani being followed and chased by the Hamas supporters out there.
2: Yeah.
1: And I can't play it because there's too much cursing in it.
2: Mm.
1: But it's amazing. And he is just looking straight ahead. You should see the look on his face. We've said it before. There's no hash. Who's got the hash? potatoes. There's no half measures when, you know, in today's liberalism, no half measures.
2: No, there are none, and you cannot get away with it. At some point, this is the problem, you know, with these radicals. When they get into office, we warned you about this, by the way, if you voted for them. They get into office, they're going to do things you don't like because they have to do the half measure thing. There are no half measures with today's radicals that are acceptable.
1: You know, I'm saying half measures with quotation marks because he gave one of the most pro-Hamas statements ever.
2: More than half.
1: One of the most pro-Hamas stations from a major American political figure, and that's not enough.
2: No.

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1: 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President Trump traveled to San Antonio for a rally Wednesday evening with less than a month until the midterm, stumping for

0: Williamsburg and the Shenandoah Valley. It'll be clear tonight, comfortable with the low down to 49. Sunny, pleasant, beautiful day for Thursday with the high of 76. Plenty of sunshine Friday, another gorgeous day, not quite as mild, the high 72. Some filtered sun on Saturday to kick off the weekend. The better of the weekend days, the high of 70.
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1: And he is Eric Carlin. I'm Gary McNamara. Freedom of speech. Wait till you hear this story from Great Britain. Just show you how bad it's getting over there, coming up in just a minute.
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1: I just wanted to bring this one topic up before we get to other stuff, because I thought this was just fascinating. You and I talked about this in our pre-show meeting. And I saw the headline in Fox News, a new study out there led by the University of Liverpool in England, which found that diet drinks containing sugar substitutes were found to be as effective as water for supporting weight loss in overweight or obese adults, according to a two-year randomized trial.
0: Yeah.
1: And you know, they go through the whole process of doing it. My point is, yeah, we'll see what else comes out on it. But for years we have heard, and you and I have actually disputed it, when they said, well, no, we think there's a direct link between you know, for example, sodas or drinks with artificial sweeteners,
0: right,
1: to obesity.
0: Right
1: And you and I both went, well, no, it's impossible. Now, it's not a direct, because they said direct link.
0: Right.
1: An indirect link.
0: Which would mean causation, not just correlation.
1: Right. Because if you have if you drink, we've often laughed about this.
0: Mm-hmm.
1: Give me the triple burger with the large fries and 10 apple pies, and I'll have a Diet Coke.
0: Mm-hmm. Yeah.
1: Well, the Diet Coke is not what is causing the obesity.
0: Right.
1: And we always said we won't. Look, they got to clarify this. I mean, this is the kind of stupid propaganda out there. If you're ingesting something that has zero calories and zero carbs, you can't gain weight.
0: Right.
1: There may be chemicals in there that you view may not be the healthiest or whatever, but that's got nothing to do with obesity.
0: Right. Yeah, and you can make the argument for sodas killing the good bacteria in your gut and all of that. You can make all these different, but again, the causation is where it seemed to lie in the theory that ran for the longest time. And I just didn't buy into that. And I drink only diet sodas. If I drink a soda, it's sugar-free.
1: Yeah.
0: There's new information that shows, in fact, liquid sugar, whether it's sodas, juices, that's the worst that you can actually, in terms of a blood sugar spike.
1: Oh, yeah.
0: It's the worst because it goes straight through. It's easily digested and it gets into your bloodstream much, much quicker. And so it does more damage. So if you're pre-diabetic or diabetic, liquid sugar of you know, any form is the worst for you. And, you know, I started, in fact, getting very interested in high fructose corn syrup, you know, because it was being substituted and has been for years for sugar. And sugar actually is supposed to get into your muscles. For diabetics, your muscles kind of resist taking that sugar in, which means it goes into your bloodstream, right? And they're looking at new evidence on certain types of exercises and things you can do to help your body be more receptive to that sugar, even if you're pre-diabetic or diabetic, and it helps to bring your blood sugar down. There's lots of information out there you can find on that. I'm not a doctor. This is just stuff that I follow. And with the high fructose corn syrup, it finally became an issue to the point that manufacturers of food were promoting on their packaging, saying no high fructose corn syrup, because there was great concern of that. But when it came to diet sodas, you know, what was the original? You remember? Tab. Remember that?
1: Wow.
0: Yeah. Yeah. Remember Tab?
1: You know what's really weird, as I told you, music will bring me back to a particular time, in a particular moment in my past. You just said tab, and I'm thinking of being at the YMCA.
0: Yeah.
1: Near where I grew up, and they had tab. That's a, when you said tab, that's what I mean, I went back to a moment in time, sitting in front of that, you know, the machine, getting a tab. But I don't think I got diet tab. That was one of the first.
0: I think there was only diet tab.
1: Was there only diet tab?
0: Yeah, I think it was only diet tab. I think.
1: You know what I remember?
0: I have to go back and double check that, but I think it was only diet.
1: Because I remember when it came out, I was like, wow, this is great. It was in my 20s. Remember Jolt Cola?
0: Oh, yeah, yeah.
1: It had twice the caffeine and all the sugar.
0: Yeah. It was Tab became Diet Coke. Coca-Cola produced Tab. Okay. And you know, it just kind of transitioned into, you know, Diet Coke. What's interesting is there's now the zero sugar Coke, Coca-Cola, and there's still Diet Coke. Because Diet Coke fans, the ones that are, you know, maybe like the president and others that say they drink so many, like, per day.
1: John Daly.
0: You know, yeah, just, I mean, they're just cranking them out, you know. They say there's a difference. They don't, they prefer Diet Coke over Coke Zero. And, but yeah, Tab, and Tab came mainly in pink cans.
1: Oh, I remember that, yeah.
0: Because the appeal was, ladies, if you're on a diet, here's a soda for you.
1: It wasn't made for men.
0: Yeah.
1: Man, you don't want to lose weight.
0: Yeah.
1: It's funny because Jolt Cola still exists today, but they revamped it.
0: Mm.
1: It has 200 milligrams of natural caffeine,
0: well,
1: B vitamins,
0: okay,
1: and zero sugar.
0: All right.
1: So they took it out of Jolt Cola. They took the, because I remember drinking that stuff, and I don't know why. It was like, all right, let's get the, well, I lived above a pizzeria.
0: Yeah.
1: And the pizzeria had Jolt Cola and pizza.
0: Yeah. Yeah.
1: By the way, it was a very dangerous thing for me in my early 20s.
0: Mm.
1: Me and my best friend, Jeff, the first apartment that we had.
0: Yeah.
1: And it was above a pizzeria and a liquor store.
0: Yeah. Yeah.
1: Right above.
0: Wow.
1: And all we did was smell pizza all the time.
0: Oh, my gosh.
1: And
0: yeah,
1: it didn't bother us.
0: I was going to say it would probably annoy me after a while.
1: Yeah, it was not a negative. All we did was small beer, but we lived right above a pizzeria.
0: Yeah.
1: and a liquor store.
0: Yeah,
1: it's like, I don't need a car.
0: There you go. Yeah, that's the best right there.
1: But
0: you're set.
1: You know, it's because the funny thing is, I think it tastes closest to regular Coke. I drink the zero sugar, but
0: yeah,
1: if I get a six pack of it, of the bottles,
0: yeah,
1: it'll last me 2 months.
0: Yeah.
1: Now that they make something that it's really interesting the way psychology works when it comes
0: right
1: to food.
0: Right, right.
1: If it's there in my house and it's accessible, I don't want it as much.
0: Hmm. Yeah.
1: If it's not there, I want to go out to the store and buy it, and then I'll drink one.
0: Yeah.
1: It's really,
0: yeah, if I there are certain things that are like that with me. If I'm fully stocked on it, it's like, eh, maybe. Diet Mountain Dew is mine of choice. Now, zero sugar Mountain Dew, no. To me, it tastes different. But Diet Mountain Dew tastes just like the regular Mountain Dew.
1: But there's no sugar in Diet Mountain Dew, is
0: no,
1: there?
0: No, none. No. And they, again, must have gotten, and I don't know, it's a Pepsi brand. I don't know if they got feedback from people like me that say, you know, again, the zero sugar is, you know, a different taste. I don't want the zero sugar. I want the Diet Mountain.
1: Yeah,
0: too.
1: See, I've never been able to drink Diet Coke. I don't,
0: yeah,
1: you know, when I tried it the first time, and Coke Zero to me is the closest to natural Coke.
0: Yeah.
1: It really tastes like
0: I'm more of a Diet Coke guy.
1: And I did try
0: if I drink it.
1: Did you know it was different when you drank it way back when? Did it taste different than regular Coke to you?
0: Oh, yeah, yeah.
1: Oh, okay, yeah.
0: Yeah. Yeah.
1: And that's the thing why I like the zero Coke.
0: Yeah.
1: And I did try when I was in Buffalo. I was at a restaurant, and they had the zero Pepsi, which I didn't know even existed, the zero sugar Pepsi,
0: right?
1: And it was okay.
0: Yeah.
1: Whatever's in Diet Coke is to
0: it's a different taste.
1: It's like metallic or something.
0: Yeah, it's a different taste.
1: Yeah,
0: yeah.
1: maybe it isn't metallic. That's how I relate to it.
0: Well, I'll tell you this.

0: If I drink enough of them, it's a pretty good caffeine ride. I'll just say that. And it usually is only 2 12-ounce cans. 2 12-ounce cans will get me through the day, but it's rare that I drink Diet Coke anymore.
1: You know, when I went to the cardiologist, and I've had it for decades upon decades, I have that little extra heartbeat. What is it? Ventricular contraction, whatever they call it.
0: Yeah.
1: And it does no harm if you're, you know, it does no harm if you're a healthy person at all.
0: Right, right.
1: My father's had it his whole life, and he has hundreds of extra, it's an extra beat of your heart.
0: Yeah.
1: I don't have that, but they asked me, caffeine,
0: mm-hmm.
1: you know, they said, how much caffeine do you have? And I said, well, I drink about 2 cups of coffee a day. I said, I drink a large coffee, but it's half regular caffeine, half whatever, and then I have one before work.
0: Yeah.
1: I go, okay. I go, you're not telling me to get off caffeine. Look, if you want me, look, if you want me to get off the hard liquor and the fentanyl, yeah. I will.
0: Yeah.
1: But please, don't take my caffeine.
0: Yeah, the heroin I can probably stop, not caffeine.
1: Right, I can't stop the caffeine. And please, don't make me stop the caffeine. And
0: I go through phases where I'll just get out of the caffeine game for, I'll go 3 or 4 months. And it doesn't really affect me. What inevitably happens, I mean, you feel some effect at first. But long term, it doesn't. And inevitably, what happens is there's some kind of event that happens where I'm not going to have enough sleep. And so I'm going to need some caffeine. And then I get back into the habit again.
1: It's just I've done it for so long. I guess that would be if I have a vice, that would be my vice. I have to have the cup of coffee in the morning.
0: Mm-hmm.
1: Don't as much have to have it at night. It's sort of just become a thing where... And you would think I would need it more at night, but it's when I wake up in the morning where I need a cup. I did see a story. I should have kept it. I didn't know this story was going to come out about diet soda, though, which, you know, that says, hey, diet soda doesn't cause obesity. And that was based on everything for the last 30 years.
0: Yeah.
1: Well, no, if you drink it, you know, it's a direct link. There can't be a direct link. It could be an indirect link.
0: Well,
1: psychologically speaking,
0: if people are drinking it so that they can afford more sugar in their diet elsewhere,
1: yeah,
0: you know, if that's what you're doing, you're saying, well, I'll drink a diet soda here, but I'm not going to drink my sugar calories. I'm going to eat my sugar calories.
1: But you can do it with sparkling water.
0: And some people complained that stated, you know, I found myself drinking these diet sodas and all this, you know, sugar free this and that, and then craving more sugar later. And overcompensating. Okay, then you're going to gain weight.
1: But this is a survey. They talked to people that had reached like 100.
0: Yeah.
1: And what was the three most common things that they drank? Purified water.
0: Yeah.
1: Black coffee.
0: Yeah.
1: And red wine.
0: Yeah.
1: That's my kind of health study.
0: Yeah, there you go. Yeah.
1: We are Red Eye Radio.
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0: We are Red Eye Radio. He's Eric Hurley. He's Eric Hurley.
1: Huh? A little bit.
0: And I'm Gary McNamara.
1: Who am I?
0: I see Jeff Bezos says that AI is going to change everything, including a shorter work week.
1: Really? All right.
0: Now, if you're wondering why I'm laughing.
1: Yeah.
0: I remember being in junior high school. So this has to be the late 60s. And being told by the time we get to the turn of the century, we'll be working, it'll be a 3 or 4 day work week. Nobody will be working 40 hours a week.
1: Right.
0: You know, when they make predictions like that, there should be an analysis of why it didn't come true.
1: Yeah. Well, you know, shorter work week, I think he could say that maybe for some of the people that work at Amazon. I mean, a lot of automation will probably come into delivering all of your goods and all that. So maybe that's the case for the people there. By the way, it was his chief IT guy that told the programmers there at Amazon, you know, writing code is a thing of the past. IT will be doing that, or AI will be doing that very soon, and it's already happened.
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8: It's 3 o'clock. From ABC News, I'm Stephanie Officer. The attorney for the former Cornell student who reported a 2024 gang rape at a campus frat tells ABC News she has faced a series of threats since filing her explosive lawsuit. Attorney Thomas Jufra says Jane Doe is concerned about those threats but vows to continue the case, saying the national attention is bringing awareness and may help push legislators to reconsider laws surrounding consent.
9: You have this small little group of unhappy, miserable people who want to keep the status quo and don't want women to be equal or feel safe. And it's really twisted.
8: A judge has ruled the Tennessee Department of Correction must preserve evidence related to Krista Pike's botched execution. Meanwhile, attorneys say Pike is conscious, speaking, and receiving critical medical care. ABC's Faith Abube.
10: Pike's lawyers say doctors believed she was brain dead and were making final preparations to take her off life support Tuesday when she regained consciousness. They say she's still shackled to her bed.
8: The state's attorney said Wednesday there is no pending order to execute Pike. How do you care for yourself while you're caring for a loved one? That is what Dr. Tamir Aldad examines in his new book, Too Close for Comfort, Coping with a Dependent Loved One. Dr. Aldad is a board-certified clinical psychiatrist and CEO of Mindful Care and says he's often seen people being cared for becoming so reliant, the caretaker can become emotionally overwhelmed, and that's when it's time to set boundaries.
11: How do you feel when you interact with that person, and what have you sacrificed? So if every time that person texts you, calls you, emails you, you have anxiety, you're panicking, you're nervous, that's not a good sign.
8: Dr. Aldad's book is available on Amazon or wherever books are sold. Aerosmith returns this month with two shows at Los Angeles' Hollywood Bowl. This is going to be the first time since they canceled their farewell tour due to Steven Tyler's larynx injury. 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
8: As a tropical storm marches towards the Gulf, Chevron says it's shutting down production and evacuating workers from four of its nine offshore facilities. Shell says it shut in production at six offshore oil and gas platforms. The FBI says it thwarted an attack they say 18-year-old Sheikh Dune Mohammed was planning on the Mall of America.
18: Mohammed's alleged plan, a mass shooting at an upcoming Hmong Arts Festival at the mall on October 24th. The FBI had been monitoring Mohammed for nearly 2 years and claimed his anger and radicalization had been steadily escalating. In March 2025, Mohammed allegedly messaging an undercover FBI informant that he wanted to get a gun and just start killing a bunch of white people. And just last month, Mohammed allegedly pledging his allegiance to ISIS in a selfie video.
8: ABC's Pierre Thomas. Pennsylvania's health department is reporting 74 new measles cases since Monday alone. Dr. Dimitri Daskalakis, who publicly resigned from the CDC last year over high-profile firings, calls the growing outbreak concerning.
19: There are more and more people in the United States who are unvaccinated, and that, frankly, is driven by some of the mis- and disinformation.
8: Overall, U.S. cases are approaching 4,000. After nearly 10 years of marriage, Mia Goth has filed for divorce from actor Shia LaBeouf. A petition filed in Los Angeles County Superior Court says the couple has been separated since July 2025. I'm Stephanie Officer, ABC News.
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21: WSVA's local AccuWeather for Harrisonburg and the Shenandoah Valley. Through the overnight hours, it remains clear, cool, and comfy with the low reaching 49. Later Thursday, a beautiful day with sunny skies, very pleasant, the high 76. Another great day for Friday with lots of sun, not quite as mild, the high 72. Filtered sun Saturday, the nicer of the weekend days with the high of 70. Then it's rain on Sunday with the high of 65. I'm AccuWeather meteorologist Jason Caterina on WSVA.
2: Now, it's Red Eye Radio. Gary McNamara and Eric Hurley talk about everything from politics to social issues and news of the day. Whether you're up late or you're just starting your day, welcome to the show. From the Relief Factor Studios, this is Red Eye Radio.
0: All across America, we are Red Eye Radio. He is Eric Hurley and I'm Gary McNamara. Good morning. Thank you for being here.
1: Thank you.
0: You know, when we were talking about Jeff Bezos talking about, you know, AI and and productivity, and I mentioned that, you know, back to, he said productivity gains, he said that could be, you know, in double digits over what period of time, though, is important.
1: Right.
0: Because if you look at the Industrial Revolution, for example, I was just doing some research here as we were talking and looking at the Industrial Revolution. I want to look specifically in the United States, and they're giving me Great Britain numbers, but they said in Great Britain, for example, 0.8 annually, but in the United States, mechanized cotton spinning increased output per worker by a factor of 500. Weaving, the power loom increased weaving output by a factor of 40. Cotton processing, the cotton gin, boosted the productivity of removing seeds from cotton by a factor of 50.
1: Yeah.
0: Rolling mills operated 15 times faster than traditional manual hammering hot blast technology invented in 1828 and drastically increased fuel efficiency. Steam power, early steam industrial steam engines, improved efficiency so dramatically that they consumed between one-fifth and one-tenth as much fuel as original designs. You know, so you look at it overall and you say, you know, the point we're trying to make is the massive increase in productivity going from agriculture to industry.
1: Yeah.
0: And what isn't mentioned, I'm going to do some research on this because I find it fascinating. Mm-hmm. Agriculture.
1: Yeah.
0: Because, you know, what was it? You could only go from the farm to the industry if the jobs were there and they had the ability to still make food.
1: Right. Yeah.
0: And so the technology just, you know, grew and grew and grew where we went from, what was it, 97%? I'm doing this from my head. 97% of the population was involved in farming activities to what is it, less than 3%, 2% today?
1: Yeah.
0: Now, I might say it might be more. That might be direct. Indirect, you probably have a lot more.
1: Yeah. You know, in those farming states, there's everything from equipment to feed to, I mean, it's the entire industry. It's connected directly or indirectly.
0: Well, and you would look at it and you would say, because farming has changed completely, because you just go into your supermarket and look at the produce section.
1: Yeah.
0: That didn't exist in the 1800s.
1: Right.
0: Didn't even exist to that level in the 1900s.
1: Mm-hmm.
0: You know, somebody said that to me the other day and it wasn't you. They said, you know, you were born in the 1900s. I go, yeah, but not in 1900.
1: Yeah. Well, for me, you have to give your birth date at the when you go to the pharmacy, you know, to confirm who you are or who it's for. And I'm like, this is sounding older and older by the minute.
0: I know, doesn't it?
1: Yeah.
0: But when looking at it, and you were mentioning that, you know, at Amazon, they were saying, hey, look, the coders are going to be gone. Well, that's creative destruction.
1: Right. Yeah.
0: What I find interesting is when they start talking, because creative destruction is always going to happen. It happened massively in the Industrial Revolution.
1: Yeah. Yeah.
0: And that will always continue to happen in capitalism. A couple of stories written this week about how the government is trying to save the jobs of the old technologies that are dying.
1: Mm-hmm.
0: You know, one of them was looking at the Minneapolis City Council, as we brought up, I believe it was earlier this week, that was like, no, we have to have drivers inside of driverless cars and pay them $20-something an hour. And why? Because cats are being murdered.
1: Yeah. Yeah.
0: And you think we're joking? No, we played the audio cut of the city council person saying these driverless cars, you know, will kill cats. They've killed, well, so have driver cars.
1: Yeah.
0: I mean, it's just,
1: that's,
0: but, you know, that's the natural reaction. We need to save the jobs that are here. You know, we see it when, even when the United Auto Workers in their contracts, we need to delay the implementation of technology that will kill the jobs that technology will kill.
1: Yeah. Right.
0: And so that's one way to look at it to see how, because that's great discussion. You know, this is the whole thing about trades and whether college, the return on investment is worth it or not. And how do we get people to move, you know, into the trades? All legit questions and challenges that we face in this country. But what I find interesting is when I was a kid and they were saying everyone, every job, that the technology will make it so every job we'll have a reduced work week.
1: Mm-hmm.
0: And Bezos talks about that a little bit. Well, that really hasn't happened.
1: Right.
0: You know, and if you look at the reduction maybe in work weeks at times, some of it was due to, for example, healthcare. We're not going to put you as a full-timer. We're going to put you as a part-timer. That way we don't have to give you healthcare.
1: Yeah, for benefits, yes.
0: Yeah, it's actually used, you know, not because they wouldn't want you to work 40 hours, because most places would rather you work time and a half because they actually save money on that.
1: Yeah. Right.
0: Because they don't have to train and put in a new person to do that.
1: Right.
0: Which is why the unions still don't like, you know, mandatory overtime.
1: Right.
0: It's because they want another person.
1: They want to grow the union. Yeah.
0: So I guess my question would be, since it's really never happened, this great reduction in work hours for all other jobs that are created or still stay with the advancement of technology, why were they wrong in it? And why do we make the same assumptions again? Why do we make the same assumptions that there will be no jobs for anybody? Because that's part of the justification, for the guaranteed income.
1: Right.
0: The guaranteed income is, well, people won't be working, but there'll be such great efficiency because of the machines doing all the work that the profits of the machines doing the work we can give to the people to relax and have a great time. And it will be a great Nirvana society where we all sit on the beach and drink cocktails for the majority of the week because we'll only be working a couple, days of the week.
1: Right. Sure.
0: Well, that's never happened.
1: No. No.
0: Even with incredible amounts of productivity gains, in going from farming agriculture to industrial, and then industrial to the intelligent industries, as they call it, the computer age.
1: Right. It will. I think for our lifetime, the majority of it will be more of an assist, and not actually doing a complete task in most cases, in most roles in the workplace. Because the problem is that, you know, you get into, like, you go to all the way to the end game of the humanoid robot, right? Which actually is very inefficient. I saw an engineer break it down saying, well, actually, no. Like, if you wanted the humanoid robot to vacuum, build a better Roomba. Right? That's what you would look at doing. Design a Roomba that actually works. You know, and doesn't give up halfway through.
3: Roomba works like a teenager. I'm done vacuuming now. I'm going to go back to bed.
0: I'm hiding. I'm going to hide in the corner.
3: Yeah. I'm going back to my room. But it's, you know, but they're, you know, you think about the technology that the assist type technology, right, which can be very useful, and stuff like coding. But the question is how much confidence is there in within the AI companies that this can get done as they're promising, right? What are they? Are they over-promising? Are we looking at another dot-com bubble right now, you know, on the markets in terms of investment in these companies? But also part of that bubble for me is the confidence by the consumer and the confidence by the creators of these companies or these technologies that it's actually going to do something, that it's, you know, it's actually going to perform as promised. There are so many, the problem with AI is the unknown in two major ways. You need to be able to plan long term as a business, right? And implement as this is coming into play. But also the big unknown creates too much room in the over-promising realm, right? So they can say, well, it's going to do all of these things. And then it's a long time before it accomplishes, you know, any of those things. You know, think about how long we've been talking about self-driving cars, and it's still a very imperfect game. You think about how long we've been talking about, well, in fact, EVs, the whole EV thing, you know, well, give me $75,000 now, and I'll deliver a car within a decade. You know, you had to build the infrastructure. You had to build, they needed the investment to come from the actual end user. In some cases, thinking, well, we'll have enough to build our factory if everybody just gives us the money for the car now, or down payment or whatever it is. And when it comes to AI, there is so much involved that nobody knows. It makes it easier for companies to overpromise when it comes to, because all they have to do is say potential. They include the word potential, and there's your disclaimer. It has the potential to, well, potential is one thing. What's reality?
0: You know, when you, for example, when you look at, as we talked about with Amazon coming in, you know, Walmart, you know, .com, Amazon, and just, you know, how it has hurt brick and mortar retail.
3: Mm-hmm.
0: But when you look at it, you know, because I was, you know, when, you know, I look at 20 years ago to what, you know, we have now, population growth in certain areas, the service industry, you know, you do have fewer actual retail outlets selling widgets.
3: Mm-hmm.
0: But you have the total number of brick and mortar stores, physical business locations in the United States, restaurants.
3: Yeah.
0: Everything driven by the massive expansion of service-oriented storefronts. We had 6 million back 20 years ago. We have 8.5 million today, brick and mortar.
3: Yeah.
0: And so the point is, the expansion of technology has given opportunity and capital to do completely different things, because I'm still amazed. I'm still amazed when I drive through my town. I'm like, look at all the building of retail outlets. You know, my God, I thought they were dying, and they're everywhere. Specialty, you know, whatever it is, whatever service they offer. And I'm like, look at all the things that we have today. And a lot of it's because of technology and the efficiency of a computer.
3: Yeah, sure. Yeah.
0: And, you know, and so you look at it, and if, and my question has been, you know, and we always go back to Obama talking about the fact that, well, you know, ATM has killed all the jobs. And we're like, mm-hmm. Oh. You're the smartest president we've ever had.
3: Yeah.
0: Wow.
3: Yeah.
0: Okay. Boy, that's, wow. That was really a thoughtful comment.
3: Mm-hmm.
0: Did you grapple over that? Because
3: mm-hmm.
0: It was idiotic.
3: Yeah.
0: And so you look at, you know, back when I was a kid, everybody's going to work a 2 or 3 day work week.
3: Yeah.
0: or 4-day work week, whatever it was at that. I can't remember what it was. Maybe it was 3 or 4 day work week, because there just will be no jobs. Technology will take over everything. That never happened.
1: Yeah. Right.
0: And, you know, and you look at right now when it comes to the trade jobs, technical jobs to keep everything running. 300,000 right now.
1: Mm-hmm.
0: We still have 7 million jobs that aren't filled in the United States. 300,000 new trade. They cannot fill the trade jobs.
1: Right.
0: They cannot do it. So you may have jobs that, I will say this, a lot of jobs will require more education.
1: Yeah. Yeah.
0: But why are we to assume that data centers and AI will kill all the jobs when massive increases in productivity in the past in industrial, agriculture, and computer industries shows the exact opposite?
1: Because if it is, you know, again, a greater role in the assist mode, you know, in terms of AI's overall role, then what does that do? That opens up greater efficiency for the human worker, which means a more productive human worker.
0: Yes.
1: And I think, again, different jobs, I think, I don't know about longer hours. I can't, you know, make that prediction, but more efficient. We've always become more efficient with the advancement of technology.
0: And if you become more efficient, that means more capital is earned and made.
1: Yes.
0: That capital has to go somewhere.
1: Yeah.
0: And what the thought process is, well, that capital naturally should become welfare.
1: Right.
0: Right?
1: Yeah, yeah.
0: Well, that's not necessarily true.
1: No.
0: That capital is always gone to make more capital.
1: Yes. Investment.
0: Investment, exactly.
1: And it will create many more business owners.
0: Right.
1: It will probably create a number of people like Jeff Bezos. I think there will be a greater number of them, much to the dismay of the left. Billionaires, investors, innovators. It will bring on innovation, because as this evolves, there will be someone, a group of someone's watching on the sidelines of where's this failing? Where's the big hole that, mm-hmm. that I could fill here when it comes to this kind of technology and what it's not doing for people? And that is where innovation comes from.
0: By the way, when I say welfare, I mean the guaranteed income.
1: Yes.
0: Because that is like the consensus is we'll make so much profit that naturally we'll go towards guaranteed income.
1: Right.
0: Why? Mm. It never has before. It's always gone more capital, more investment.
1: Right. Which is more opportunity, but not guaranteed income.
0: Right. But I put it in a question, because what I'm saying is those people that claim that everything's going to change, they've always been wrong. Should they not have to explain why this time they believe they're right?
1: Mm-hmm. Right.
0: We are Red Eye Radio.
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0: We are Winner Radio. He's Eric Carlin. I'm Gary McNamara. Yeah, so I just think it's interesting, the whole Bezos thing, where we're going, you know, technology-wise, and what it will actually do to jobs. And we just tend to, somebody will make a statement, you know, and the media will put out a story, and that becomes the consensus, and nobody has to justify.
1: Yeah.
0: You know, it's the same thing with climate change.
1: Right.
0: When, and remember Paul Ehrlich, who died this year, last year, remember?
1: Yeah.
0: And
1: yeah.
0: He's the one that said everything is doomed completely. He was, and then 60 Minutes put him on as an expert a couple of years ago.
1: Yeah.
0: And he's been wrong on everything.
1: Yeah.
0: And when you look at the predictions of what climate change was going to do to the Earth for the last 40 years, none of it happened. Not one single catastrophic thing happened, yet it's treated as if it still has credibility. And the same thing here. Well, all the jobs are going to go away. Nobody's going to be working. So the efficiency of AI will just fund a new welfare system of income for everybody. Based on what?
2: Right.
0: In
2: Where's
0: history.
2: The data?
0: Right.

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1: ABC News, I'm Stephanie Officer. A judge has ruled the Tennessee Department of Correction must preserve evidence related to Krista Pike's failed execution. Meanwhile, attorneys say Pike is conscious, speaking, and continues to receive critical medical care. ABC's Faith Abube.
2: Pike's lawyers are pushing for the governor to commute her death sentence to life in prison. The state's attorney said today there's no pending order to execute her. Now, whether there is a new order issued is up to the Tennessee Supreme Court.
1: The U.S. government says heating oil prices, mostly in the Northeast, are now up more than 30% over last winter. David Studley has been selling heating oil on Rhode Island for more than two decades and says prices are higher than ever before, forcing people to buy a lot less.
3: We're getting a lot of calls for 50 gallons right now. We never used to deliver 50 gallons. Up until a couple of years ago when prices started increasing.
1: The Yankees eliminated from the ALDS in a Game 3 sweep from the Tampa Bay Rays. This is ABC News.
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1: We are Red Eye Radio, and he is Eric Cronin, and I'm Gary McNamara. Oh, very quickly, I just want to, you know, we made the case the other day. I forgot who was the media outlet. Was it, I can't remember who it was, that had come out and went into the Fly Dubai co-pilot, who, you know, the terrorist. And I said, boy, only this one, I forgot who it was, what publication had it, you know, that you know, he had planned to do this before. Well, now it's out. Wall Street Journal had it, others did, and it's the same story that, remember, it was the Jerusalem Post. The Jerusalem Post had the story.
2: Yeah.
1: That sources were saying that the alleged terrorist told investigators he had sought out airlines and routes that would take him to Israel to carry out the attack. He had sought out airlines and routes. So this is long-term planning. Because like, who am I going to work for? I want to work for an airline that gets me into Israel as a pilot so I can commit a terrorist attack.
2: There
1: you go. It was interesting, though, because I just wondered, nobody seemed to pick up on that story. And I'm like, well, why? That would be the natural curiosity of me, if I'm in the media, which I am,

0: which would be, well, wait a minute. Was this the first time? Was this a long-term planning? And when the story's out that there's long-term planning and it's a legitimate media source, you would think other people would pick up on it.
1: It really didn't carry. But, you know, that's, you go back to the pilots, you know, fallout in Oman, and then, you know, everything in between that basically led him to that, or led him to being in that cockpit on that fly Dubai flight that day. It's, why would you not want to trace that back? Because the question, the ultimate question is, how did that happen? How were there not a series of red flags? You know, how was there not an international system where a country, I mean, especially given everything going on in the Middle East, but a country like Oman that says, look, you know, he's not fit to fly. We don't believe mentally he should fly. There should be communication with all countries, because potentially, you know, if I were a decision maker in Oman, I would think to myself, well, if we make it so that he can't do this, he might try an attack on his own country, right? Mm-hmm. And I would say to myself, we need to prevent him from being in the cockpit anywhere. And there should be an international system where red flags are set up and there should be communication, you know, basically a lot like a no-fly list. But it would be even more critical for pilots who control the plane. And you just shake your head at how something like this happens.
0: And so they reported, the Wall Street Journal, separate from the Jerusalem Post, they don't quote them, said that Hamami sought to carry out the plan to incapacitate the captain and crash the plane into a target like the airport in Tel Aviv, and was prepared to carry out his plan on a previous flight on a route in July. Some of the people said he held back because he cared about one of the crew members on the flight. And that was the story that the Jerusalem Post had the other day. So I just wanted to let people know that there's, you know, other sources now coming out with that same source story, but not relying on the Jerusalem Post as the source.
1: Right, yeah.
0: Now, this is the one, just to let people know, because we assume that we live in a society, sometimes we assume we live in a society that we're bulletproof, that we can't be hit. And then you see things like the loss of freedom of speech in Canada and in Great Britain. Jonathan Turley had this. Fashion police, and this comes from the Telegraph UK. Fashion police, 15-year-old boy is arrested after joking how a politician dresses. The leader of the Conservative Party on the Wolverhampton City Council, Simon Bennett, apparently can take anything but a fashion criticism. The politician reportedly called police on a 15-year-old boy for mocking his clothing style at meetings. It's the latest example of the collapse of free speech in the United Kingdom. A boy identified only as Fraser is a 15-year-old supporter of the Reform UK party. He found himself searched and arrested by four officers from the West Midlands police at his home, locked in a cell, fingerprinted, subjected to a DNA search, and taken for a mugshot. Police then searched his bedroom and telephone. All of this was over joking about how Bennett dressed in public. The Telegraph reports that Fraser joked about how the Tory councillor had attended a meeting in a T-shirt and shorts. Well, Great Britain's Fetterman. When Bennett later attempted a subsequent meeting in a suit, Fraser commented that at least he was no longer looking like a rent boy. That's a quote, looking like a rent boy, a derogatory term for homosexual prostitutes in Britain. Bennett admits calling the police and portraying himself as a victim of this child. The police have not arrested for no reason. There were a number of posts that targeted me. It was unpleasant, and I was targeted by a child I had no way of dealing with. And Turley writes, it is only the latest example of the anti-free speech culture that's taken hold in Great Britain, where the government has continued to expand speech criminalization policies. You think this was a joke? A man was convicted of sending a tweet while drunk referring to dead soldiers. Another was arrested for an anti-police t-shirt. Another was arrested for calling the Irish boyfriend of his ex-girlfriend a leprechaun. Yet another was arrested for singing, "This is my favorite." Now, this was a justifiable arrest, though. All right?
1: Yeah, okay.
0: Another was arrested for singing Kung Fu Fighting.
1: Really? Really?
0: A teenager was arrested for protesting outside a Scientology center with the sign calling the religion a cult.
1: Okay.
0: Last year, Nicholas Brock, 52, was convicted of a thought crime. The neo-Nazi was given a 4-year sentence for what the court called his toxic ideology based on the contents of the home he shared with his mother. Wow. So should Plattner go to jail here in the United States?
1: Wow.
0: While most of us find Brock's views, this was the neo-Nazi, repellent and hateful, they were confined to his head in his room. Yet the judge dismissed free speech or free thought concerns with this truly Orwellian statement, "I do not sentence you for your political views, but the extremity of those views informs the assessment of dangerousness." What the hell does that mean? "It is clear that you are a right-wing extremist. Your enthusiasm for this repulsive and toxic ideology is demonstrated by the graphic and racist things that you have studied and appeared to share with others." Wow.
1: Yeah.
0: Even though the judge agreed that the defendant was older, had limited mobility, and there was no evidence of disseminating to others, he was still sent him to prison for holding extreme views. This is where the birthplace of the Magna Carta, as we all know, that really set the table for the United States and individual rights was born, and they've just said to hell with that.
1: Wow.
0: I mean, that's scary when you think about it. We always think, and who was it? Was it Reagan who said we're just a generation from?
1: Yeah.
0: Was it Reagan who said that? Only a generation from socialism or radical ideology taking over the country. And as we see, it's true right now. The insanity that exists out there.
1: No, I mean, that's it. Be careful what you say. Be careful what you think. Be careful what you say to others, even if you're not posting it online, what you might say out loud to someone else.
0: After sentencing, this is scary. You want a police state?
1: Wow.
0: The Detective Chief Superintendent Keith Barnes, head of counterterrorism policing, warned others that he was going to prison because he showed a clear right-wing ideology with the evidence seized from his possessions during the investigation. "We are committed to tackling all forms of toxic ideology, which has the potential to threaten public safety and security." Who makes that damn decision?
1: Who draws that line?
0: Yeah. Doesn't matter. The fact that you're thinking it and you have material on it is enough to send you to prison.
1: Yeah.
0: You're right. You're absolutely right, what you said about me the other day. I started my talk radio career with the fall of communism in Russia. And now, I have less years left than I've worked. and I may end my career. By the way, I have no plans on retiring. I want to make that clear. But I may end my career with the birth of communism in the United States and Western society.
1: Well, the way it's going, it won't be just the birth.
0: It'll be the
1: full-blown implementation of it.
0: Oh, yeah. They're very emotional and illogical. So teenager years of communism.
1: Yeah.
0: It's unbelievable.
1: No, I mean, this, you know, again, this is where, and the left has felt this way for the longest time. You should be punished for your words. In California. You know, it's not in play now, but they had it on the books that you could go to jail for up to a year for using the wrong pronouns and try to play it down like, oh, well, we would never do that. Then why did you create the law? Why did you put it on the books officially?
0: Well, as Turley says, and this is absolutely true, while this speech would be clearly protected in the United States, there is a growing anti-free speech movement in this country that is aligned with European censors. Look, if you want to look at it, you know, when we look at the ideology that's promoting hate, it's the left in this country with the anti-Semitism. If these laws existed.
1: Yeah. Yeah.
0: We could send Mamdani to jail, AOC to jail. Oh, wait a minute. Maybe this is a pretty good idea. Let me rethink this.
1: Hold on a second. We may be onto something.
0: No, no, and hell no.
1: No, I actually want them to keep talking.
0: Yeah. Last thing I want to do is people to keep quiet. I want to know exactly how they think.
1: Yep.
0: I want to know exactly the enemy, the political enemy, and the moral enemy that I face
1: right
0: each and every day.
1: Right.
0: I'm going to promote what I believe, and they should promote what they believe.
1: We screamed for years the left should own it outright, and now they're doing it. Had they done it sooner, then maybe things would be different. I don't know, but they're owning it today.
0: We are Red Eye Radio.
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0: Beer Runner Radio. He's Eric Carly, and I'm Gary McNamara. Welcome and good morning. You know, I always looked for headlines from the Babylon Bee, and I went, wonder what the Onion's doing these days, if they have any good headlines. Because they just haven't been as funny as they used to be.
1: Right.
0: You know, 10 years ago.
1: Yeah.
0: They actually had a good headline. Congressional candidate has different wife for campaigning in rural counties. Jeez. It shows a guy in his, you know, suit and tie and everything else. I mean, he looks great. She's like dressed almost Amish.
1: Yeah, right.
0: So,
1: going to the county fair.
0: Yeah, exactly.
1: Yeah.
0: So, one more thing.
1: Mm-hmm.
0: Right Way Parking, an airport and cruise parking reservation company based in Tampa, analyzed 55 airports and have called out the most stressful airport in America.
1: And?
0: We win!
1: DFW?
0: DFW, yes.
1: Okay. Yeah, because it's so big.
0: Yeah, and they say, you know, a lot of flights are delayed, but you're going to have a lot of flights delayed in a place where there's a lot of, especially when there's a lot of thunderstorms. You're not going to have a lot of delays at smaller airports, even in airports that are, you know, 30th or 40th. I go to Buffalo, and there's nobody else waiting on the tarmac to take off.
1: Right, yeah.
0: There's nobody on the runway.
1: Yeah, we're kind of busy around here.
0: Yeah. I got it figured out. That's all I care. It's all about me.
1: That's all that matters.

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8: From ABC News, I'm Stephanie Officer. President Trump traveled to San Antonio for a rally Wednesday night with less than a month to the midterm elections. While stumping for GOP Senate candidate Ken Paxton, Trump also repeated a line from a Monday rally when discussing the threat of Iran having a nuclear weapon. The president phrased this a little differently after criticism.
9: But you want to see trauma, you want to see problems, and I said it the other day, let them hit a missile into San Diego or Los Angeles on the way. Let them hit. You want to see a horror show? You want to see problems? Let them hit San Diego. Let them hit Los Angeles, and you want to see some bad things happen. You want to see a country that would be in free fall. We're not going to let that happen. We protect our cities. We protect our country. We're not letting that happen.
8: The federal appeals court heard arguments in a civil lawsuit brought by families of September 11th victims against the government of Saudi Arabia. The families accused the country of having a role in the attacks. Saudi Arabia denies any involvement and claims immunity from the civil lawsuit. If the appellate rules for the families, the case could go to trial as soon as next year. Brett Eagleson, president of 9/11 Justice, says the families uncovered evidence they say the commission that investigated the attacks did not review.
10: There were hundreds of us in the courtroom fighting for our right for justice and accountability. And what we heard today was essentially desperation by the Saudi government.
8: Yeah,
7: Yeah, that's exactly what you're doing when you purchase a lotto ticket. New Jersey native John Bon Jovi notes this and is teaming up with the New Jersey Lottery on a new scratch-off game while supporting his charitable efforts. The game's top prize is $200,000 for a winning ticket. Bon Jovi donating proceeds from his share of the partnership to the JBJ Soul Foundation as he looks to expand the Soul Kitchen Network. 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
7: A judge has ordered Corey Reichens, the Utah woman convicted of fatally poisoning her husband and writing a children's book about grief, to pay more than $55 million in damages to her husband's estate. She's seeking a new trial. Defense Secretary Pete Hegseth addressed troops aboard the USS Abraham Lincoln, which will dock in San Diego after 10 months of deployment.
17: 265 continuous days without a port call. Two times extended when you thought you were going home and we asked you to do more. And you know what you did? You did more.
7: Hegseth also announced the Lincoln Carrier Strike Group was being awarded the Presidential Unit Citation. Moving on, in Nepal.
18: Nepal has officially wrapped up its 40-day search and rescue mission following the catastrophic monsoon floods and landslides that struck along the northern river corridors, killing at least 1,455 people and leaving more than 5,000 unaccounted for. With emergency crews rescuing nearly 14,000 survivors, the government is now shifting resources away from active survivor searches to prioritizing rebuilding critical infrastructure. Maggie Rooley, ABC News, London.
7: Idaho Fish and Game says two salmon residents are recovering from a black bear attack at their home last week. They say a homeowner tackled, wrestled a juvenile black bear as it tried to break into their back door. One bear was shot, two others euthanized. The homeowner was hospitalized. I'm Stephanie Officer, ABC News.
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20: WSVA's local AccuWeather for Harrisonburg and the Shenandoah Valley. Through the overnight hours, it remains clear, cool, and comfy with the low reaching 49. Later Thursday, a beautiful day with sunny skies, very pleasant, the high 76. Another great day for Friday with lots of sun, not quite as mild, the high 72. Filtered sun Saturday, the nicer of the weekend days with the high of 70. Then it's rain on Sunday with the high of 65. I'm AccuWeather meteorologist Jason Caterina on WSVA.
0: Now, it's Red Eye Radio. Gary McNamara and Eric Harley talk about everything from politics to social issues and news of the day. Whether you're up late or you're just starting your day, welcome to the show. 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
21: All across America, we are Red Eye Radio. He is Eric Harley and I'm Gary McNamara. How y'all doing?
1: I really can't get away with that with my Buffalo accent, can I?
3: Well, I'll tell you, it's not easy for you. I can kind of ease into it because, you know, I grew up here and everything. I end up sounding like Larry the Cable Guy, but yeah, that's okay.
1: Here it's y'all in Buffalo. It's you know.
3: Is it?
1: Yeah.
3: Yeah. Or use? I have a friend from New York, and he says we always use guys.
1: For some reason, I know so many people, including myself.
3: Yeah.
1: I say it all the time. I try to not do it, but it's just, it's so natural. You're talking, you say, you know, and then this happened, you know, and then this over here went to there, and then that, you know.
3: There's a lot of that, you know.
1: But one of the things that you and I've talked about is the fact that when you look at the Republicans for 2028, they actually got some candidates.
3: Yeah.
1: You know,
3: yeah, they do.
1: They've got, you know, J.D. Vance, of course, is there. DeSantis, Cruz.
3: Mm-hmm.
1: I mean, just right there, the three of those is quite wide, especially when it comes to fiscal politics, fiscal conservative politics,
3: right,
1: which is extremely important right now.
3: Yes.
1: When we talk about the economy, since that's the number one thing for people. And then we look at it, and it's like Harris is still dominating the Democrats. Harris and AOC and Newsom crying that they've rejected him. And so we've asked the question, who's going to come to the rescue for the Democrats? Here it is. Just the news. Former CNN host Don Lemon said in a recent podcast,
3: here we go,
1: that he is considering a presidential run if Americans are serious about wanting him, and place the odds of him doing so above 50%.
3: Above 50%?
1: Above 50%, yes. Lemon,
3: okay,
1: who was axed from CNN in 2023, said he has been approached about the matter by fans of his new podcast and online commentary.
3: Okay. All right. Well, okay. This is where he took the wrong turn. Listening to fans of his podcast and commentary.
1: Right.
3: Because clearly they're not critical thinkers.
1: He said the support is very humbling.
3: I doubt it.
1: this is the best from the story. How the story. Right. I mean, these are the kind of things that make me laugh.
3: Yeah.
1: Lemon, a Democrat. We have the exact same sense of humor.
3: Who's the byline? Captain Obvious?
1: Lemon, a Democrat.
3: Oh, my
1: no
3: gosh.
1: Way. No,
3: what?
1: No, you.
3: Huh?
1: He can't be.
3: What? He's not an independent?
1: Lemon, a Democrat, said he has been torn on the topic because running for president would take his full devotion. You know, since you crash into churches, maybe you shouldn't use the word devotion.
3: Yeah, it's probably the wrong choice.
1: However, he said he would consider it if enough fans are serious.
3: All right, now here's the thing. Here's what we need our audience to do. Your mission, if you choose to accept it, it's a tough one. Become a fan of Don Lemon's podcast and encourage him to run. Because I really want this to happen. I want to see him in the debates.
1: Lemon said, these are quotes now.
3: All right.
1: I think I could be a better president than Donald Trump.
3: All right.
1: Mm-hmm. How serious is it? If the people want me, I'll do it. But it is a daunting undertaking to run for president in this country because you'd have to be devoted to it full time. And I would like to devote much of my time. Now, okay.
3: Yeah.
1: I shouldn't warn you when there's a hilarious moment coming up in his quote.
3: Yeah, it's pretty much all hilarious.
1: Okay.
3: All right.
1: He goes, but it is a daunting undertaking to run for president in this country because you have to be devoted to it full time.
3: Uh-huh.
1: And I would like to devote much of my time to journalism.
3: Why are you going to start now? He's looking into journalism.
1: And the point is, he was never a journalist. He's a political activist.
3: Exactly.
1: Is what he is.
3: Yeah. Now you want to be a journalist?
1: I love this. When I'm out there, I'm out there. We're talking politics, right? And I cover the candidates, and I look at what they do, and they're very good. It makes me, who the hell are you covering?
3: Well, yeah.
1: And it makes me, you must be talking about Trump. And it makes me wonder my best way of being and operating in this society, whether it's through journalism or whether it's through becoming the president of the United States.
3: Okay.
1: When asked about the percentage chances that he does end up running one day, he placed it between 65 and 70%.
3: Okay.
1: Now, this made me laugh also. The former CNN host did not indicate what year he was considering running.
3: Of course not.
1: Oh, there you go. So I just, oh, my gosh. He was just.
3: All right. Well, good luck, Don.
1: So much fun.
3: Today, President Lemon announced. Say that out loud.
1: President Lemon.
3: President Lemon today announced.
1: We got a lemon for president. Can we return him?
3: The lemon law.
1: By the way, we like to rehash the good old memories of Red Eye Radio. And it's always been one of the most idiotic things we've ever seen a leftist political activist say.
3: Mm-hmm.
1: And we know that at CNN, they had to have a meeting about it.
3: Yeah.
1: Because we know, because as he was talking about the topic, what do they call it? Is it called the crawler underneath? What do they call the thing underneath?
3: It's the graphics.
1: The graphics were there.
3: Right. Yeah.
1: And this is after the airline disappeared over the Indian Ocean.
3: Yeah, the Malaysian airline.
1: Right, Malaysian airline disappeared.
3: Mm-hmm.
1: And so he had all basically airline accident experts on, including Mary Schiavo.
3: Yeah.
1: And she's one of the best. She is. I mean, she's one of the best.
3: Yeah.
1: And so he must have run out of questions.
3: Right.
1: And so they workshopped this beforehand.
3: Mm-hmm.
1: They had to at CNN because the graphics showed what they were talking about. And he said, well, some of our listeners are wondering, and so are we. And this means if it was just his listeners, they would have had the graphics ready. Having the graphics ready meant that they met with this. They met about this in the afternoon and said, hey, somebody wrote to us and said, could it have been a black hole?
3: Yeah.
1: And the plane was sucked into a black hole. Now, if you have if you have a first grade knowledge of physics, you know that's impossible.
3: Yeah.
1: Because if a black hole sucked in the plane, it would suck in the entire planet, the entire solar system would be gone.
3: Yeah.
1: So you don't have to worry about a plane or the ocean or a continent or the world.
3: No, you
1: start
3: don't.
1: Worrying about the solar system and
3: that's
1: the
3: right.
1: sun.
3: That's right.
1: To that matter.
3: Yes.
1: If you know anything about physics at all and about the universe, right. you know, well, that's some whack job. Let's ignore him and move to something that's more serious.
3: Mm-hmm.
1: And he actually brought it up, our listeners. And so, you know, we're wondering, could it have been a black hole? Man, and the looks of the faces of those airline accident experts and Mary Schiavo, bless her, took pity upon him and just said, well, no, because...
3: You
1: know, if there was a black hole, even if it was a pin-sized, I think it was who said like a pin-sized black hole, it would suck in the entire planet and solar system. So.
3: Yeah.
1: And then they moved on to something else, and we're just like, what an idiot.
3: Yeah.
1: Now, but he wasn't the only idiot. His producers were idiots.
3: It was the entire team that put that together.
1: Right. Because, see, if and this is why I could never do television. Mm. Could you imagine the, look, Eric, we're going to go with this. Some whack job called in and said, could it have been a black hole? And so, Eric, we've decided since you host this show, Mm-hmm. We have decided to ask the airline experts if it could be, if it possibly could be a black hole. I know exactly how you would respond. No, I'm not doing it.
3: Actually, no, here's how I'd respond. I'd say, okay, we'll go with it. And then when Ms. Schiavo politely, she was very polite about it.
1: Oh, she was.
3: As you mentioned. As she was very patient with him, says, well, no, that means that we'd basically all be sucked into the black hole. And I'd respond, how do you know we haven't been?
1: I like that response.
3: And then the show would end. Because everyone's mind would be blown.
1: Right. Because what is reality?
3: You know, and it was,
1: and then somebody would say, Don, where's this coming from? Oh, I watched the part of Animal House where they smoked the joint.
3: Yeah, exactly.
1: Remember that one?
3: Yeah.
1: Remember that moment?
3: I watched half of a Neil deGrasse Tyson interview one time. It's the first half.
1: I hope it wasn't on biology of men and women, because for as smart as he supposedly is, he still doesn't have that down.
3: Yeah. It's the collective ignorance, because the intro should have been, okay, clearly it wasn't a black hole, even though that theory has been thrown around the internet. So could you, Ms. Schiavo, please tell us what all the possibilities would be, and do you have in your mind, based on your expertise, a likelihood as to what happened to this airliner? What do you think is most likely? What are the possibilities of how this plane just seemingly disappeared?
1: But I believe that had been done already, and they ran out of stuff. I think he ran out of, they didn't know where to go, because this was a couple of days after whatever, and every type of scenario from crashing, pilot, you know, mechanical.
3: Well, no, what I'm doing is I'm asking her a leading question, because the leading question is ultimately, with her expertise, it's likely somewhere in the bottom of the ocean. Her answer, I already know what it's going to be. It's likely somewhere in the bottom of the ocean. And that's what you're doing. You're setting it up to where, what do you believe is the most likely, you know, all these theories out there of people who have no expertise. With your expertise, what is the most likely scenario for this flight ending? You know, because remember, there were theories of it's on a secret island somewhere.
1: Oh, yeah, I remember that one.
3: Like, you know, and then.
1: Where was the, I forgot where the secret island was.
3: Yeah, I forget. It wasn't Oahu. It was somewhere else.
1: I mean, the conspiracy theorists.
3: Yeah.
1: Just,
3: no, it was every. It was. You know.
1: It was cracked. A conspiracy theorist.
3: They landed on a tiny, private island. You mean one not large enough for an airstrip? But you know, I mean, it was all over the place, and that's where you kind of give her you're introducing her. You're respecting her expertise, and you already know what her answer is likely going to be, because you know what the likelihood of that plane being somewhere at the bottom of the ocean is. And then you go through, all right, then how, during a scenario, you know, what are the possibilities? How does this thing, how do we lose track of this thing? Based on its flight, what we know, what the data was, but the trace, the trail that it left, electronic data, how does something like this happen? You go on through the very basic questions, but what you're doing is you're opening the door to her expertise. These are leading questions for her to demonstrate her experience, because she has great respect from all over the world, as you mentioned earlier. Based on what she has done. You know, when you get into the ignorance game, to me, that's disrespectful to your guest.
1: Yeah, that's a great point.
3: You know,
1: it's complete disrespect, because, you know, it's, well, I don't know. You know, I'm assuming that the producers, Don Lemon, could have pushed it. You know, I don't know.
3: He might, because
1: when it comes to science, they're completely clueless.
3: Well, you know.
1: So if you're completely clueless, you may think it's legit. We think it's ridiculous, because, as we've said, if you have elementary school knowledge of physics, you know that that's an impossibility. That can't happen.
2: Right.
1: So you would just kind of go, no, guys, we can't go with that. That's a,
2: right.
1: Don't you understand?
2: This
1: you
2: is know? Somebody who deals with science and the facts and has been
1: right.
2: a part of countless investigations.
1: Right. We don't want to look like idiots in front of them.
2: And we don't want her, we don't want to bring her into this, you know, silly, conspiracy theories realm. Let her experience shine and treat her with that respect when she's on the air.
1: But again, their science knowledge may be so bad, they may be so ignorant on science and black holes
2: that
1: they thought it was a legitimate question,
2: well,
1: which also is pretty hilarious.
2: Well, he thinks he's got a chance that there's a 50 to 70% chance he's going to run for president. Anybody believe that?
1: Now, I want to make a statement here, and this is I want to make this clear. This doesn't come from my overinflated ego or my narcissism.
2: Mm-hmm.
1: But I know I could be a better president than Don Lemon.
2: Yeah.
1: That's a pretty low bar, isn't it?
2: It is a low. I was going to say, we could go around the room on that one. Yeah.
1: We are Red Eye Radio.
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0: We're on a radio. He's Eric Carlin. I'm Gary McNamara. Coming up, where's that? Oh, yeah. When climate reality, climate hysteria reality, excuse me, when climate hysteria finally hits reality.
1: Yeah.
0: It's something that you and I have talked about for the longest time, always, you know, based on, if you look at recent history, remember when Biden was running back in 2019 and 2020.
1: Mm-hmm.
0: And he was talking about the fact that, you know, we're going to run the grid totally on solar and wind. And we went, I can't believe they're actually using that. And then they finally came out and said, and nuclear. Remember they had to add nuclear?
1: Yeah.
0: Because they were like, you're an idiot.
1: Yeah.
0: You Democrats need to stop promoting. You cannot run the grid with solar and wind. It's impossible. You can't do it.
1: Right.
0: You'd be destroying the United States. But that got so deep into the Democratic Party where you see, for example, the cost of electricity double what it is in Texas and New York.
1: Mm-hmm.
0: Double.
1: Mm-hmm.
0: You're paying basically because that's what the legislature wants.
1: Yeah, that's
0: the Democrats,
1: by design.
0: Right, the Democrats want it. Well, what's going on in Massachusetts? Great story coming up.
1: Mm.

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1: ABC News, I'm Stephanie Officer. President Trump traveled to San Antonio for a rally Wednesday evening with less than a month until the midterm, stumping for GOP Senate candidate Ken Paxton and others. But at least 12 times, Trump's speech was interrupted by protesters who were escorted out of the arena.
2: If there are any more paid protesters, please raise your hand and get the hell out of here.
1: Pennsylvania, the state with the highest amount of measles cases, is reporting 74 new ones since Monday alone. Dr. Dimitri Kaskalakis, who publicly resigned from the CDC last year over high-profile firings at the agency, tells ABC News.
3: There are more and more people in the United States who are unvaccinated, and that, frankly, is driven by some of the mis- and disinformation.
1: It's a wrap for the Yankees postseason as Tampa Bay swept them in Game 3 of the ALDS late Wednesday in the Bronx. This is ABC News.
4: WSVA's local AccuWeather for Harrisonburg and the Shenandoah Valley. It'll be clear tonight, comfortable with the low down to 49. Sunny, pleasant, beautiful day for Thursday with the high of 76. Plenty of sunshine Friday, another gorgeous day, not quite as mild, the high 72. Some filtered sun on Saturday to kick off the weekend. The better of the weekend days, the high of 70.
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1: And we are Red Eye Radio. 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
2: And thank you.
1: Yeah, so just to fill you in on that, I mean, the whole thing is when the show is over and everything else, a few minutes afterwards becomes our podcast.
2: That's
1: and there
2: right.
1: It is for you to listen to whenever you want.
2: We are there for you 24, almost 24-7. I mean, there's a few minutes. I think it's up by the time the show's over.
1: I had to explain to somebody just the other day, who's a pretty smart person, how it works.
2: Right, yeah.
1: You know, it's like, well, then if I go into it, what if it's in the middle of the show? Well, no, it's not. No, Once the show is over.
2: Yeah, when you started, it starts.
1: Yeah. It starts when you start. Really?
2: Yeah, like, yeah. Yeah, we're there when, you know.
1: Like, where have you been? Have you been the last half century? Okay, maybe not half century.
2: Yeah.
1: Where have you been the last 10 years?
2: Yeah.
1: He really didn't know. Really intelligent guy and had no idea that, the podcast means you. When you go to the app, hit it, and it starts from the beginning and goes. And I thought it was really interesting.
2: I used to pull a joke on my kids back in the VHS days, and it's we'd go to Blockbuster, and then we'd get the movie right. You bring it home, and then you get and you put it in, and the end credits are showing because someone wasn't kind and they didn't rewind, right? So they didn't rewind it. And which I always thought, well, if they didn't, the store would make sure, that they would rewind. I owned a video store. And so you would have your own rewinding machine. So every once in a while, though, that didn't happen for whatever reason. So the end credits, I put it in, the end credits were on, and I'd say to my kids, oh, we missed it.
1: I like that.
2: Yeah, yeah. It was
1: torturing them.
2: Yeah, exactly. Sorry. Well, that was, maybe next time. We're there for you. Our podcast is always there for you. We're the station that cares.
1: Oh, speaking of stuff, I don't want to forget to talk about this. Not that it's going to be a long discussion, but yesterday, funny thing is, I subscribed to ESPN Plus. For like 1 month because they have hockey.
2: Yeah.
1: Okay. I don't, I'm from Buffalo, so I never trust any of my teams going to do good. Long. I mean, they may do good in the beginning, but when it comes to the end, and people say, that's terrible. Hey, it's been over 60 years.
2: Yeah.
1: So
2: it's not terrible. It's the Sabres.
1: So
2: it's worse than terrible.
1: And so I wanted to watch. They

0: they were, when I woke up, well, I knew it yesterday when I got in. I went, oh, okay, because they replay the games.
1: Yeah.
0: You can watch the entire game.
1: Mm-hmm.
0: And I don't have time to do that, but I went, oh, okay, they were down 2-0, and they came back and won 3-2, mm-hmm. you know, in the third period. I go, that'd be a great third period to watch.
1: Yeah.
0: And what I do is I then, you know, I make sure that my surround sound speakers, you know, you start out to make sure that the crowd noise, you mm-hmm. can hear everything,
1: mm-hmm.
0: and you can adapt it, you know, to exactly where you can hear somebody curse, you know, from your right ear in the bag,
1: yeah.
0: you know, and the sounds all over the place. So I
1: right.
0: set myself up,
1: yeah.
0: got my coffee and everything else. And the hockey was great, but it was pure torture.
1: Yeah.
0: Every single break.
1: Mm-hmm.
0: And I know that I'm watching the Buffalo game, but they know that I'm in Texas.
1: Right.
0: So
1: okay.
0: all the commercials are Texas related.
1: Okay.
0: Every single one
1: yeah.
0: was a Democrat ad.
1: Yeah.
0: Either against, there were only a couple for Abbott.
1: Right.
0: But every single one was going against Paxton. And
1: mm-hmm.
0: Paxton. And as I've said before, up until now, the vast majority of what I've seen streaming is the opposite.
1: Hmm. Yeah.
0: It's been Republicans hitting them, and it still continues to be the same. You know, what are the Democrats trying to promote? Not one Tallarico ad that I have seen has promoted what he actually believes on the issues.
1: No. No.
0: And it doesn't attack Paxton on the issues.
1: Mm.
0: Everything is his moral character.
1: Mm.
0: And they have people that are on saying, I'm a Republican, but I won't vote for him because mm-hmm. character is more important.
1: Mm-hmm.
0: You know, whatever, than whatever, as if Tallarico has character.
1: I mean, right, yeah.
0: Like, with the things he has said.
1: Yeah.
0: I mean,
1: the man,
0: like,
1: who believes Jesus was a radical feminist.
0: Yes.
1: Yeah.
0: So it's just, so when you, but I found it interesting. Even for the, you know, Hinojosa running against Abbott.
1: Mm-hmm.
0: Nothing on the issues at all.
1: Right.
0: Nothing as to where they stand on.
1: Right.
0: Not one single ad have I seen have said, this is what we believe and this is how we'll make a difference.
1: Yeah. No.
0: None of them.
1: Right.
0: And every single Abbott or Paxton ad that I have seen. Okay, I don't want to say that. The vast majority of what I've seen, there may be one that I wasn't paying attention to and it was on,
1: mm-hmm.
0: and there may be one out there I haven't seen.
1: Mm-hmm.
0: But the vast majority, and I'm saying, you know, 90, 95% plus, says, here's what they believe. We don't believe this. Here's what we believe.
1: Yeah. Mm-hmm.
0: One side is all issue related.
1: Yeah.
0: The other side, for example, you know, they said one thing about Abbott in the Hinojosa ad. You know, he's just opened Texas wide for any data or AI center, which isn't true.
1: Right.
0: Because mm-hmm. you know, he's put his own moratorium on it.
1: Right, right.
0: But that was really, it. But are Democrats going to stop AI centers? Well, or data centers? They may try. It's just going to go to the states that want them and the communities that want it. So they're going to be built.
1: Yeah.
0: But I just thought it was interesting to promote the fact that, except for that one with Abbott, which was, you know, and he just wants to go hog wild with data centers. And of course, he does everything for his friends and the big money. But nowhere did they actually hit the issues and where they specifically stand with any clarity at all.
1: Right. No.
0: And that's where we are.
1: Yeah.
0: So when we,
1: right.
0: and that, by the way. When we say that, because that's exactly what we've talked about with Democrats, they cannot promote what they believe. And that's the evidence that we're not BSing you.
1: Mm-hmm.
0: You know, what are they running in the ads? And, you know, we'll see what happens, but I just wanted to bring that up. All right. Saw this in the Wall Street Journal because
1: yeah.
0: it's something that you and I spent so much time on with the climate hysteria over the years as we attempt to commit, we have attempted to commit over the last, you know, 30, 40 years, economic and national security suicide with what mostly the Democrats have wanted to do. And mm-hmm. I say mostly because of Newt Gingrich sitting on the bench with Pelosi.
1: Mm-hmm.
0: And then remember even Abbott here in the state of Texas going, we're number one in wind.
1: Mm-hmm. yeah.
0: But Massachusetts, we've talked about New York and what's going on with New York.

0: how they're paying double the amount for electricity as we are here. And when Hochul tried, you know, she wants it, but realized this is killing us. This is killing us right now. And went to the Democratic leaders, and they came back to her and said, hey, what do you stop this? This is what we're, this is calculated. This is our goal. Our goal. This isn't the fact that there are storms or we can't deal with climate change.
1: Right.
0: This is what we wish to do. This is our goal, to skyrocket electricity prices. The people of New York, they may be screaming now, but they voted for us, and we were clear, this is what we wanted to do. We want to skyrocket electricity prices. Obama was the one that really led the charge on it openly and said it back in February of 2008.
1: Yep.
0: The goal is to skyrocket electricity prices, just like the goal was to open the border. It wasn't as if, oh, there's a natural disaster or some political thing going on here that is making these things happen. No, it was their goal. It's what they wish to do.
1: Yeah.
0: And here, talking about the Wall Street Journal editorial page from the editorial board. Mm. While campaigning for governor of Massachusetts, 4 years ago, Maura Healey boasted that as state attorney general, she had stopped two gas pipelines from coming into the state.
1: Mm.
0: Now she's pleading with the Trump administration to expedite permits for a pipeline expansion. Add Governor Healey to the list of Democrats mugged by energy reality. She said, quote, on several occasions we have discussed our mutual desire to get more U.S. natural gas into New England to reduce reliance on higher cost imported fuel and lower costs for customers, she wrote Energy Secretary Chris Wright last week. Her letter beseeches the administration to move quickly and with urgency on the federal review needed to expand the gas pipeline.
1: Hmm.
0: This addition, together with other recent expansions, would have provided enough capacity on this line to meet total household needs this past January, Ms. Healey writes. She says it could also save 600,000 utility customers, $40 million a year, and any federal delay would put those consumer benefits at risk. It's Trump's fault. She more or less concedes her costly blunder last decade in blocking two proposed pipelines that aim to move more gas into her state from Pennsylvania. We do not need increased gas capacity to meet electric reliability needs, she said in 2015. Instead, Ms. Healey wanted the state to embrace energy efficiency and demand response programs. That's where utilities urge people to use less electricity, say by threatening their air conditioners. Better the voters swelter than generate CO2 emissions. Fast forward a decade, several nuclear and coal plants in New England that provided reliable baseload power have closed, leaving Massachusetts and the region more reliant on natural gas for electricity. Last year, natural gas made up about half of New England's power generation, solar and wind together, 8%. About half of Massachusetts households also rely on gas for heat. Due to pipeline constraints, the state during the winter must import liquefied natural gas from overseas, which is much more expensive. Since LNG timely arrival depends on long-term weather forecast, global market prices, and other logistical challenges, New England grid operator explains it's more expensive. Solar can't fill the winter power gap because of snow, clouds, and shortened daylight hours, a grid operator says. Winter storms that limit solar operation can also significantly limit the output of wind generation. Blah, blah, blah, blah, blah. My point is, just like Don Lemon, as we talked last hour with his whole black hole thing, I could have figured this out in elementary school.
1: Yeah, right, sure.
0: This is a kind of BS that the left throws at you. Oh, we can have a completely clean world, and we can run it on solar and wind and everything else.
1: Right.
0: To the point that Biden was running on that left and right. Remember when that woman was in his face? Remember he was doing a rally somewhere?
1: Mm.
0: He goes, no, it's just going to be, you know, we're not going to use fossil fuels. Fossil fuels, we're done with. We're going to be done with it.
1: Yeah.
0: Remember? That's my promise to you.
1: Right.
0: We're laughing going, yeah, right.
1: Well, then it took off, and everybody on the right was saying, look, he's promised no fossil fuels, and then it is, I forget who it was, if it was Jen Psaki at the time? I think it was. Who had to come back and say, well, there won't be no fossil fuels. There will be some fossil fuels. And it's like, no. No, you don't get to switch mid-game. Yeah. Of course, they always thought they could.
0: So you have to ask yourself this question. If you're a Democrat, why did they do that to you? You're screaming now.
1: Mm-hmm.
0: In New York, they're screaming. In Massachusetts, they're screaming.
1: Yeah.
0: You've got to lower this. No, it's the reason that we did it on purpose. And okay, come on, Trump administration. Could you please expedite those fossil fuels into our state? Expedite it now.
1: Yeah.
0: We're in bad shape here. We caused it, but come on, expedite, fast track fossil fuel exports into our state.
1: Yeah.
0: Mind-boggling.
1: Let's do it now.
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0: you. He's Eric Carly, and I'm Gary McNamara. And so when you see something like this, Eric, I mean, you're just like, this is where at times, and I know this is tough to believe, that I'm almost speechless.
1: Yeah.
0: About the whether it's willful ignorance, whether it's what my dad said, that people wish to be BS, that you can be a politician and come out and say, we have discovered a money tree and it produces money, and you can get a significant number of people that will go, that's a great idea. Trump's not doing that. And there's a money tree over here. They told me they can have a, I mean, that's the same thing as saying there's a money tree where everybody can get money. It's the same thing as telling people that we can run the grid on solar and wind.
1: Well, if they don't care about the national debt at $40 trillion plus, which is a massive, massive issue, and it's real, it's actually real, then they'll believe, you know, anything. If that's not an issue, then that's how they get to the, well, there must be a money tree. We'll fix the debt with the money tree. And yes, we can run the entire world on wind and solar. You know, wind-powered boats. Remember that one?
0: Yeah.
1: We used to call them sailboats.
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3: From ABC News, I'm Sherry Preston. It took us all the way until October, but for the first time this year, parts of the Gulf Coast are preparing for a hurricane. Here's ABC's Melissa Adan.
4: Hurricane Isaias is strengthening in the Gulf, and communities are preparing, stocking up on supplies. The storm has now become the Atlantic's first hurricane of the season. Forecasters say the storm could rapidly intensify. The storm is expected to approach the Mississippi, Alabama, and Florida Panhandle coast Friday into Saturday.
3: D.C. Reeves is the mayor of Pensacola.
5: Let's just have the mindset to over-prepare. I think that's what we've illustrated here, is that we're not taking anything to chance.
3: This ties a 121-year-old record for the latest date for the first hurricane of the Atlantic season. Over and over again in President Trump's latest campaign stop, again in Texas, he was interrupted by protesters last night. At one point, the president saying,
6: "If there are any more paid protesters, please raise your hand and get the hell out of here."
3: Trump in San Antonio trying to rally Republicans to vote for GOP Senate candidate Ken Paxton, who is in a tight race with Democrat James Tallarico. ABC's Rachel Scott.
7: The question now, in a state like Texas, where President Trump won by double digits, does that mean that they're suddenly voting for the Democrat? Or does that simply mean that they're just going to stay home and sit out this election altogether?
3: She is awake and angry. That's what lawyers for Krista Pike say after she recovered from getting two doses of what were supposed to be lethal injections last week in Tennessee. Robin Maher is head of the Death Penalty Information Center.
8: We have seen other executions that need to be halted halfway through, but this is the first time that anyone has received two doses of lethal drugs and survived. So this is truly extraordinary.
3: Arrested in Minnesota, an 18-year-old accused of plotting a terror attack at the Giant Mall of America. Officials say bought an AK-47 and hundreds of rounds of ammo from an FBI agent. This is ABC News.
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3: President Trump now says he does not think the death of a woman at an anti-plague lab in Russia was connected to work on a possible bioweapon. Russian officials say she died of pneumonia, but so far have not said what caused it. The CDC says it will monitor any travelers to the U.S. from that part of Russia. Anger and protests in Spain after the death of an 87-year-old woman who found herself at the middle of the fight over affordable housing. She was evicted from her longtime Madrid home after a rent increase. As the investigation ramps up into how Cornell University responded to allegations of rape at a frat house in 2024, ABC News Chief Investigative Correspondent Aaron Katursky says we're hearing more from both sides.
11: With growing protests at Cornell University, we're hearing from an attorney for Gilio Lopes. One of the fraternity brothers, Jane Doe, is accused of rape, who is still a student on campus.
12: There was no evidence whatsoever that Gilio had non-consensual sex.
11: Lopes's lawyer addressing claims Jane Doe was incapacitated by drugs and alcohol that night. We asked Jane Doe's attorney about Gilio Lopes's recollection of that night.
13: Obviously, what are they going to say? It was consensual.
11: Jane Doe's attorney told us she has been getting threats, but he described her as fearless and determined to make college campuses safer for women.
3: ABC's Aaron Katursky reporting there. A sign of just how hot the housing market in San Francisco is, a home there just sold for $15 million, double the asking price, almost. Sherry Preston, ABC News.
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16: WSVA's local AccuWeather for Harrisonburg and the Shenandoah Valley. Through the overnight hours, it remains clear, cool, and comfy with the low reaching 49. Later Thursday, a beautiful day with sunny skies, very pleasant, the high 76. Another great day for Friday with lots of sun, not quite as mild, the high 72. Filtered sun Saturday, the nicer of the weekend days with the high of 70. Then it's rain on Sunday with the high of 65. I'm AccuWeather meteorologist Jason Caterina on WSVA.
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19: Tracking Isaias. Good morning, I'm Gordon Deal, along with Nicole Murray, on this Thursday, October 8th. Glad you could join us. Here's what we have for you this hour.
20: The first Atlantic hurricane of the season is expected to make landfall along the Gulf Coast late tomorrow or Saturday.
19: We'll have an update on the medical condition of the Tennessee death row inmate who survived her execution last week.
20: The FBI has arrested an 18-year-old from the Minneapolis area for plotting a mass shooting at the Mall of America.
19: And what should we know about the possibility of plague in Siberia?
21: You know, it's place at the Anti-Plague Institute, right? So we have to assume that they have the subject matter experts in place, that they have policies and procedures in place to respond to this. You know, as far as we know, almost everybody that was associated with this potential sort of contagion have been quarantined. Many of them have been released, as far as we know.
19: Global health expert Dr. Tyler Evans explains his concerns about plague. The first hurricane of the Atlantic season is expected to make landfall along the Gulf Coast this weekend. Hurricane Isaias matured from a tropical storm late last evening and is threatening parts of Mississippi, Alabama, and the western part of the Florida Panhandle. A hurricane warning has now been issued for the northern Gulf Coast from Ocean Springs, Mississippi, across Alabama, to Florida's Bay and Gulf County line. Florida declared a state of emergency for more than two dozen counties, and Alabama issued a state of emergency for 40. Tom Tyler is Emergency Management Director in Baldwin County, Alabama.
22: Our major concern is going to be, of course, the wind, storm surge, life-threatening storm surge, which what we're expecting is between 5 to 7 feet is the current prediction right now for all areas along the Alabama Gulf Coast.
19: Forecasters said they expected Hurricane Isaias to make landfall late tomorrow or early Saturday. The Hurricane Center forecasts 3 to 7 inches of rain and as much as 10 inches in some places. Attorneys for the death row inmate who survived an execution in Tennessee say Krista Pike reportedly asked, "Where am I?" after regaining consciousness in a hospital. The botched lethal injection last Wednesday left her critically injured and temporarily on a ventilator. The 50-year-old Pike continues to receive medical care after she was given two lethal doses of pentobarbital at a prison in Nashville. Randy Spivey, one of her lawyers, said Pike was believed to have been brain dead and that she was going to be taken off her life support on Tuesday when, to the shock of everyone, he says she woke up and started talking.
0: The swelling is what I noticed. Like, and her hands looked like if you were to blow up a surgical glove. Like they were. The swelling was extraordinary.
19: Her attorneys are asking that her sentence be commuted to life imprisonment without the possibility of parole. Pike remains hospitalized and shackled to her bed. She has pneumonia, a blood clot, and is unable to move either of her badly injured arms. President Trump says the U.S. does not believe the reported death of a lab worker from an anti-plague institute in Siberia is related to a bioweapon.
1: We don't think so. We're going to find out soon enough, but we don't think so. And if you listen to them, it's under control.
19: Trump acknowledged that Russia has not been forthcoming with information, saying Russia is not saying much. Meanwhile, what should we know about the possibility of plague in Russia? We get analysis now from Dr. Tyler Evans, global health expert and author of a book called Pandemics, Poverty, and Politics. Doctor, what was your reaction as the news broke?
21: My initial reaction was, you know, I was always sort of concerned with a sort of healthy skepticism. You know, plague is something that is not done. You know, I looked through the different pandemics that have existed since the 20th century to the beginning of the 20th century to the current, and I started with plague. You know, sometimes we use plague as a sort of theatrical metaphor because we often sort of correlate it with this sort of medieval disease, Black Death, etc. But the reality is the third plague ended in just 1960. I mean, so that's not that long ago. And it claimed potentially over 15 million lives.
19: Jeez.
21: So, the plague is very serious. And, you know, that said, we do have a lot of surveillance systems now between 1960 and the current. Things have changed quite a bit. You know, there is endemic plague that does exist in the Siberian Peninsula, in Irkutsk, which I've actually been. They call it the Paris of Siberia. It's beautiful. But, you know, that said, we do also see a number of cases here in the Southwest United States, mostly in Colorado, New Mexico, or California. Mm. So, you know, plagues, even though people, you know, kind of think of it as something in the sort of the bygone era, it is still with us. That said, you know, we do have sort of our eyes on it. And so when we do have a case like this, it is concerning, particularly with the pneumonic plague, which is different from bubonic, which is mostly what we see.
19: Finish up on that in terms of the differences, because one we have treatments for and one we don't. No,
21: we have treatments for all of them. Okay. And so there's the three different sort of versions of it. The bubonic is the most prevalent version. So during the Black Death, it was mostly bubonic. Why it's called bubonic is basically the bacteria seeds your lymphatic system. And so it gets into your lymph nodes and it basically gums up the lymph nodes. So it kind of looks like a bunch of grapes and they call them bubos. So that's bubonic plague. The good news with that is it is not spread person to person. That can be treated with an antibiotic, against life antibiotic. And the antibiotics are very good, very little resistance as far as we know. The second one is the septicemic. So that's if it exceeds the blood. It's very rare, but it can happen. And that can lead to basically sepsis, necrosis, all bad stuff. Effectively 100% mortality if it is not treated again. The antibiotic will treat it. The third one could come from either the bubonic or the septicemic, which basically seeds the lungs, and that gets to a really severe pneumonia, and you know, they can get sort of bloody mucus. It's pretty bad.
19: We're speaking with Dr. Tyler Evans, global health expert, also author of a book called Pandemics, Poverty, and Politics. Your level of concern here, you said it's low, but why?
21: You know, right now, it took place at the Anti-Plague Institute, right? So we have to assume that they have the subject matter experts in place, that they have policies and procedures in place to respond to this. You know, as far as we know, almost everybody that was associated with this potential sort of contagion have been quarantined. Many of them have been released, as far as we know. We're also dealing with very low population density, right? This is Siberia, even though it is a city, the Paris of Siberia. It is still pretty remote, and you know, not really many direct flights. The scientist in me, we do have like a sort of scientific code, and you know, the Russian scientific sort of infrastructure is probably one of the best in the world. You know, they produce, you know, possibly some of the most, you know, Nobel Prize laureates that we've ever seen. And so, you know, given that, and you know, given their focus there, I want to assume that they've done everything that they can in order to mitigate sort of risk. So, you know, this took place now we're getting towards 2 weeks. So they've clearly had the time, and the fact that they're not communicating more information is concerning. You know, in addition to the fact that they're actively at war, you know, these are concerns for sure. That said, I think given everything else that I mentioned, my level of risk for spread to the rest of Russia as well as the rest of the world remains very low.
19: It's Dr. Tyler Evans, again, global health expert. The book is called Pandemics, Poverty, and Politics. Hey, if you've missed anything from today's show, there's an easy way to catch up. Just tell Alexa, Siri, or Google to play This Morning with Gordon Deal. 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
19: Glad you could be with us. Federal authorities in Minnesota have arrested an 18-year-old on suspicion that he planned to carry out a terrorist attack at Mall of America in Bloomington. The FBI says Sheikh Doon Mohammed was arrested at gunpoint Tuesday in Richfield during an arranged meeting to buy a

0: rifle. Minnesota U.S. Attorney Daniel Rosen said the Twin Cities man intended to kill, in his words, 30 to 60 people.
1: He did purchase a firearm. He purchased an AK-47, four 30-round magazines, and I believe it was 200 rounds of ammunition. The details of that are in the complaint, and it was after that purchase was completed that he was arrested immediately.
0: Rosen says the FBI contacted Muhammad's parents in May of 2025, but they were not cooperative. In the complaint, authorities say Muhammad allegedly expressed his desire to travel to Somalia to join the terrorist group Al-Shabaab and fight on its behalf and or commit a mass casualty attack in Minnesota. This portion of the program is brought to you by Incogni. 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The person that put that sign up? 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
2: And now, the three big things you need to know. Number one.
3: The Gulf Coast is under high alert as Isaias has strengthened into a hurricane. The storm is expected to make landfall in the Florida Panhandle as early as tomorrow night. National Hurricane Center Director Michael Brennan.
4: Everywhere from the mouth of the Mississippi River to Yankeetown, Florida has the potential for life-threatening storm surge inundation. We're most concerned about portions of the Mississippi, Alabama, and western Florida Panhandle coast where we could see inundation up to 7 feet above ground level.
3: Up to 10 inches of rain is expected along areas of the Gulf Coast.
2: Number two.
3: Death row inmate Krista Pike reportedly asked, "Where am I?" after regaining consciousness in a hospital nearly a week after a botched execution in Tennessee left her critically injured and temporarily on a ventilator. Pike's attorney, Randy Spivey, spoke with reporters.
5: She is not able to swallow yet, so she has not eaten. She cannot move either of her arms. Both of her arms and hands are tremendously swollen, and we do not know what, if any, function she will regain in her arms.
3: Spivey added that Pike was believed to have been brain dead and was set to be taken off her life support on Tuesday before waking up.
2: Number three.
3: President Trump says the U.S. does not believe the reported death of a lab worker from an anti-plague institute in Siberia is related to a bioweapon.
6: People have said that before about other things, so we hope it is very sophisticated, very smart, and they're saying it's very much under control. So we hope not.
3: However, Trump acknowledged that Russia has not been forthcoming with information. Cornell University students have completed a seven-hour sit-in in solidarity with Jane Doe, the woman who alleges she was sexually assaulted by members of the Chi Phi fraternity in 2024. A protester spoke out.
7: Happy to see that there were things happening. I was happy to see that action was being taken. I'm still happy to see that action is being taken, and I'm still mad.
3: Officials say roughly 80 students gathered inside a campus dining hall starting at 3 p.m. yesterday. A new Send My Bag survey says that 57% of Americans arrive at the airport hours earlier to eat, drink, shop, and enjoy other amenities.
0: Guilty.
3: Yes, I love the airport. Yeah. I think it's so fun.
0: I don't think I'm shopping and enjoying other amenities, but I'm there to eat and drink.
3: Eat and drink, people watch. That's another good one.
0: Of course. Get that bar open at 6 a.m., 23 minutes after the hour.
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28: Traffic jams all the way to work. WSBA's early mornings with traffic four times an hour.
0: Thanks for being with us. How much does it take to feel rich? The answer depends on your circumstances more than your salary. Elizabeth O'Brien, senior personal finance reporter at Barron's, has a look at new research from Goldman Sachs. Elizabeth, what stood out?
29: Yeah, there were some really intriguing findings in this survey, and one that stood out to me was that they had asked, you know, people if they were living paycheck to paycheck, and people said yes at either extreme. So those making under $50,000 and those making over $500,000 were most likely to report living paycheck to paycheck.
0: So some are thinking, how in the world does somebody making $500,000 not feel rich and or live paycheck to paycheck?
29: Exactly. And I think, you know, it probably does look a little different at either end, but the way they defined it is not being able to get ahead on any long-term planning or goals. These people are probably not saving for retirement, despite making a good chunk of money, a really good salary. Yeah. So it does, you know, make you wonder, although I'm thinking, you know, at those higher ends, you've got high fixed expenses. You've sort of locked in a lifestyle that demands that kind of income.
0: Along those lines, you referenced a lifestyle creep. Explain what happens there.
29: Yes, this is something that financial advisors always warn us against, which is adjusting your lifestyle upward with every bump in pay. So, you know, if you get a raise and you splurge and you maybe buy a new home with a bigger mortgage that gobbles up that raise or that bigger salary, then you're not, you know, going to get ahead. Like, whereas, you know, a better practice might be, okay, you get a raise. Yeah, treat yourself to a little something, but suck most of that away in your 401k, pretend like you don't even have it, and then just keep saving so you can make progress toward your savings goals.
0: Yeah. We're speaking with Elizabeth O'Brien, senior personal finance reporter at Barron's. The story is called Who's Rich Anyway? She got a look at a new Goldman Sachs report. I thought it was interesting, too. It was pointed out in your story that circumstances often matter more than salary. Explain that.
29: Yeah, so it's your lifestyle. It's where you live. You know, I live in New York City, so I'm not making $500,000, but I do understand how people might feel stretched at incomes that in most places in the country would seem extremely generous. You know, you've got very high daycare costs here. If you have a child, you have, and at the other end, you know, elder care, you know, if you wanted assisted living, it's much, much more expensive here. So, you know, if you live in a place with high cost of living, I get that also. Or if you, you know, if you're not living in a high cost of living area, but you have fancy tastes, you take a big vacation every year, then yeah, you're going to feel stretched even if you're making good money.
0: And that said, I thought it was interesting. You can feel rich at any income level.
29: This is true. Studies have shown there's this long-running Harvard University study that has tracked people's happiness over decades. And what really makes us feel rich and fulfilled is the quality of our relationships. And that does not depend on income. So, you know, as we're preparing for retirement, invest in your relationships, too. That's really going to pay dividends.
0: Yeah.
29: And another reader wrote in after my story and said, who's rich? People who are healthy. And I couldn't agree more that health is wealth.
0: Thanks, Elizabeth. Elizabeth O'Brien, senior personal finance reporter at Barron's. 30 minutes now after the hour on This Morning, America's First News.
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3: ABC News, I'm Sherry Preston. Florida, Alabama, Mississippi, all preparing for a very late first hurricane of the season. Isaias expected to make landfall tomorrow into Saturday. President Trump back in Texas, campaigning for Senate candidate Ken Paxton again. His rally in San Antonio last night, though, was interrupted several times by hecklers and protesters. Krista Pike, who survived two shots of a lethal drug meant to execute her in Tennessee's death chamber, is awake and talking as her attorneys ask that her sentence be commuted to life in prison. Here's ABC's Faith Abube.
4: There could be another order that's issued to execute her, and that is something that would have to come from the Tennessee Supreme Court. So it seems like this is going to have to go through the court system before we figure out what's next. But again, all executions in the state of Tennessee have now been halted for the rest of the year pending this review. And so this may just be the beginning.
3: The FBI says it stopped a terror attack by a teenager who intended to shoot up the Mall of America. This is ABC News.
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7: WSVA's local AccuWeather weather for Harrisonburg and the Shenandoah Valley. Sunny and pleasant today with the high of 76. Clear and cool tonight with the low dropping down to 45. Another great day for Friday with plenty of sun, pleasant, the high 74. Saturday, the nicer of the weekend days with filtered sun and the high of 67. Sunday, we'll get rain from tropical rainstorm Isaias. It'll be cooler, too, with the high of 61. I'm AccuWeather meteorologist Jason Caterina on WSVA.
6: We have 54 and clear starry skies here at WSVA. WSVA time, 5:32.
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0: And that's what we want. We want public safety. If the license plate camera helps us solve a crime, then that's what we want to do and not have people get hurt.
1: Likewise, Hutchison believes license plate cameras outside of schools are worthwhile because they help the sheriff's office to get on site quicker and possibly prevent what he describes as some godforsaken act of violence. View the entire crime report at rocktownnow.com. Harrisonburg City Chief Academic Officer Dr. Joy Blosser presented the 2026-2027 accreditation and 2025-2026 SOL results during this week's school board meeting. All schools are fully accredited. Dr. Blosser also reviewed the three-year percent change results, telling us how much a result has increased or decreased compared with where it started, which was the year 2023-2024.
2: And so when we look at this, you can see the all category, we're making positive gains.
1: Among all students, three-year results increased by approximately 6% in reading, 12% in math, and 18% in science. The charts were divided into subgroups with outcomes among white, black, Hispanic students with disabilities, English learners, and economically disadvantaged. And finally, Bridgewater College has announced that Joseph Dorsey is the new esports program director. Dorsey comes to Bridgewater from Bowie State University, where he served as esports director and head coach. Competitive online gaming is one of the fastest growing sports in the world. Bridgewater launched a varsity esports program in 2022, joining more than 350 colleges and universities across the country. They will compete in the National Esports Collegiate Conference this spring. 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
3: Thank you, Lyndon. WSVA time is now 5:36. Good morning. Welcome into early mornings for a Thursday morning. It is October the 8th. I'm Frank Welt, along with Lyndon Kaiser in the WSVA newsroom. I want to remind you that we have a chance for you to win tickets to see Annie the Musical coming up a little later this morning here on WSVA. And also, a little later this afternoon, your chance to win tickets for Fear Forest, No Fear Nights, coming up at Fear Forest in the next 2 weeks. You can listen to Mario Rotrosi in late afternoons today for another chance to win tickets for No Fear Night at Fear Forest. You can also, all this week, register at rocktownnow.com for a chance to win tickets. In addition to that, it's not one, not two, but a four-pack of tickets to take the family out for No Fear Night at Fear Forest coming up next week. WSVA time, 5:37. Up next, we will update you on traffic and weather.
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9: 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Happy birthday. 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Happy birthday to all of you from WSBA. 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
9: No delays, no slowdowns of any kind that we're seeing right now in the Shenandoah Valley or in Central Virginia. But if you're seeing it and we're not saying it, call the WSBA Traffic and News Tip Line 540-214-2500 and let us know. WSBA's local AccuWeather for Harrisonburg and the Shenandoah Valley. Sunny and pleasant today, high 76. Winds will be northwest at 6 to 12 miles per hour. Clear tonight with a low at 45. Sunny tomorrow with a high at 74. Saturday, partly sunny with a high at 67. Rain arrives Saturday night from that tropical rainstorm. Continues into Sunday, high Sunday only at 61. And Monday, becoming partly sunny with a high at 73. We have 52 and clear skies at News Talk 92.1 and 550 WSBA. WSBA time is now 5:52.
11: 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During the Valley Farm Forum on Tuesday, October 13th, we'll also talk about October being Cooperative Month. And Secretary of Agriculture Katie Frazier will join us to talk about the hay shortage. 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
4: 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On today's program, we're talking with Jennifer Williams. She is Director of Food and Nutritional Services for Rockingham County Public Schools. And we're talking about a special program in the school that's taking place today at John Welland Elementary School. But first off, we want to talk a little bit about Virginia Farm to School. And Jennifer, thanks for being with us today.
7: Yes, thank you for having me this morning.
4: Let's start by talking about Virginia Farm to School Week, which is going on now through October the 9th. Tell us a little bit about that.
7: Yes, so Virginia Farm to School Week, that happens every year, the first full week in October, and it's really a way for us being school nutrition programs to highlight the partnership we have with Virginia Farms. And to celebrate local food in our school system.
4: And one of your jobs, of course, I know during the year, is to educate students on nutrition. And you try your best from time to time to work with some local farms and bring some of that local food into the schools in some parts of the county as well.
7: Yes. So this week it's a perfect time where we love to highlight those local foods that we purchase. So, we do purchase some local foods throughout the year. So this week really gives us a chance to highlight those farmers that we purchase from locally here in Timberville and Dayton. Gives us a chance to promote them, how they, our partnership that supports our local economy. So it's a real win-win week for us.
4: Now, a special event that's taking place today, this is happening at John Whalen Elementary School. Now, this is the 10th annual Crunch Herd Round the Commonwealth event that we wanted to talk about today. Tell us a little bit about exactly what will be happening.
7: Yes. So this was started, like you said, I believe this is the 10th year. So we are going to be celebrating this Crunch Herd Round the Commonwealth. So with this event, it's a chance for us to make some noise for farm to school. So taking a bite or a crunch out of a Virginia grown apple at John Wayland Elementary School. The Virginia Secretary of Agriculture and Forestry, Katie Frazier, is going to be visiting, joining us for lunch. And with her there, we are all going to enjoy some local apples from Showalter's Apples in Timberville. Some of the Showalters will be here as well to celebrate So we will have a certain time where Secretary Frazier, along with all the students and staff in the school, will have an apple. We'll take a bite all at once, try to get a big crunch sound, and enjoy that celebration.
4: And I know this is just one of many things that have been planned over the years and around the state as part of Nutrition Week and this special week, but teaching nutrition in the school system, I know it's your job, but it's an important part of trying to make sure that a lot of the students and a lot of the kids in the area know what's healthy and some of the things that they should be eating.
7: Yes, by providing these local foods and giving kids the opportunity to even taste these apples, that's part of the education and helping kids get a good start with good nutrition from an early age.
4: And again, the Crunch Heard Round the Commonwealth taking place at John Whalen Elementary School. And I'm sure you have a lot of students who will be happy to participate. So good luck with your event coming up.
7: Yeah, thank you very much.
4: Thank you for being with us today.
7: Yeah, thank you. Glad to be here.
4: Jennifer Williams with Rockingham County Public Schools. I'm Frank Wilt, and that's today's WSBA Spotlight on Valley Agriculture.
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4: WSBA's local AccuWeather for Harrisonburg and the Shenandoah Valley. Sunny skies today with a high 76. Winds will be northwest at 4 to 8 miles per hour. Tonight, clear skies with a low at 45. Plenty of sunshine. Beautiful tomorrow, high 74. North wind at about 4 to 8 miles per hour. Looking ahead to Saturday, becoming cloudy as the day goes on. Sunshine in the morning, followed by some high clouds. High at 67. Then look for rain Saturday.
8: for tonight and Sunday. High temperature Sunday around 61. Monday, clouds giving way to sunshine, warmer, the high at 73. And looking ahead to next week, look for temperatures in the low 70s on Tuesday with partly sunny skies. Wednesday, Thursday, and Friday, sunshine with highs in the low and mid 60s. Overnight, low temperatures going from the 50s to the low and mid 40s as we go through.
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20: Let's take a look at sports. I am Dave Riggert, and the James Madison football team is on the road for the third time in four games this weekend as the undefeated Dukes play at Georgia Southern. The first availability report was released last night for the game, and the Dukes will be without two starters on Saturday as wide receiver Corey Scott and defensive end Amar Thomas will both miss the game, along with backup defensive tackle Kevin Roberts. Quarterback J.C. Evans was not on the list, so he has been cleared to return to the field after getting injured in game one. JMU head coach Billy Napier says it'll be a challenge to contain the Georgia Southern offense this weekend.
21: They retooled the offense. Line. I really like the lefty quarterback. He's been around the block, right? I think this maybe is his fourth school. And he gets it out. You know, it's hard to sack these guys. You know, they're statistically pretty good at getting the ball out of their hand. They've got a nice little wildcat package with one of their kind of backup quarterbacks as well. And I do think the skill at receiver, they can cause some problems for you inside and out. The tight ends of blue group is a blue-collar group. But they got a plan on offense. You know, they're creative.
20: James Madison and Georgia Southern will kick off at 7:30 on Saturday in Statesboro, and our pregame begins at 5:30 here on WSVA and online at rocktownnow.com. The James Madison women's soccer team won at Arkansas State last night 2-0 as Jenny Lackey scored both goals for the Dukes. Sophia DeServe made three saves and goal for JMU for her second clean sheet of the season. The Dukes improved to 6-5-1, and they are now 4-1 in the Sun Belt. In Bridgewater Athletics last night, the 25th-ranked BC volleyball team swept Roanoke to improve to 14-1 and 5-0 in the ODAC. Reagan Stoop led the way with 15 kills. The Bridgewater women's soccer team earned a scoreless draw with Baton on Wednesday. The Eagles are now 8-1-2, and they are 3-0-2 in league play. And the BC men's soccer team got a goal from Trey Widrick in the 90th minute to defeat Baton in Virginia Beach last night 1-0. The Eagles improved to 8-3-1, and they are 3-0-1 in the ODAC. In EMU athletics last night, the Royals men's soccer team rolled to a 4-1 win at Averett to up their record to 4-7-1, and they are 1-2 in league play. The EMU women's soccer team fell at home to Shenandoah 5-0 as the Royals dropped to 4-6-2, and they are 2-2 in the ODAC. And the EMU field hockey team was blanked at number 20 Shenandoah last night 11-0. And from the National Hockey League last night, the Capitals beat the Penguins 5-3 as Washington improves to 2-1 this season, and the Pens are now 2-2. That's a look at sports. I'm Dave Riggert.
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25: The sign-up will run through December 18th.
24: Farm Production and Conservation Undersecretary Richard Fordyce reminds dairy growers that signed up last year for the five-year DMC enrollment.
25: If you're one of those producers, you still need to go into the local office and you need to actually indicate that you're still milking and you need to sign the application for this year. 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
24: Producers also have an online dairy decision tool available to evaluate coverage levels through dairy margin coverage. 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I'm Rod Bain reporting for the U.S. Department of Agriculture in Washington, D.C.
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0: Soil, the final frontier. These are the voyages of the Soil Ship Enterprise to explore soil.

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6: From ABC News, I'm Sherry Preston. It's been 121 years since an Atlantic hurricane formed this late in the season, but here it comes. Folks in the Florida Panhandle and along the Alabama Gulf Coast are bracing for Isaias.
7: Officials warn the storm could strengthen quickly as it moves over warm Gulf waters. Florida has declared a state of emergency in 25 counties, while Alabama has issued a state of emergency covering 40 counties. The storm is also impacting White House plans. President Trump says he may reconsider a planned trip to Alabama this weekend after learning a hurricane was headed their way.
6: ABC's Melissa Adan. Timing of the storm expected to make landfall tomorrow night into Saturday. The president was back in Texas last night. He has returned to the reliably red state numerous times to campaign for GOP Senate candidate Kent Paxton against his Democratic opponent, James Tallarico.
8: And you know, if they get in, and remember, with like a guy like Tallarico, it's basically one vote. It's so important. Forget about for Texas. It's still just one vote. It's a killer in Congress because we have a very close majority.
6: Krista Pike, the woman who survived Tennessee's attempt to execute her, is said to be awake and angry and confused about what happened. One thing that Robin Maher, director of the Death Penalty Information Center, points out.
9: We do know that there was no training for setting an IV, which is the thing we think went wrong. We think the staff were unable to set an IV in Krista Pike's arms, despite poking her a number of times and trying to access a vein.
6: Pike's lawyer is asking her death sentence be commuted to life in prison. An 18-year-old in Minnesota under arrest, caught in an FBI sting. Agents say he purchased an AK-47 and planned to shoot up the Mall of America. The attorney for one of the Cornell students accused of raping a woman in a frat house 2 years ago says she was coherent and capable of making a decision that night and that the sex was consensual. Jane Doe's attorney disputes that. You're listening to ABC News.
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6: Paying for heating oil this winter will cost you more. Bill Morrell is president of Atlantic Heating in Portland, Maine, and says their prices are also all over the place.
14: The market is so volatile. The other day, my supplier sent me a text message at 8 o'clock that they were going up 10 cents at 9 o'clock. Then at 11 o'clock, they went up another nickel. And then at 2 o'clock, they went up another dime. It's just the way the market is right now.
6: The war in Iran is the main reason for it, most analysts say. In Fort Worth, Texas, Opal Lee.

0: celebrated her 100th birthday this week. ABC's Michelle Franzen has more on who she is and why she matters.
1: For decades, Texas icon Opal Lee made the Freedom Walk and pushed to make Juneteenth a holiday. The date, June 19, 1865, is when those enslaved in Galveston learned they were finally freed. 2 years after President Abraham Lincoln issued the Emancipation Proclamation, Lee, at a celebration of the milestone, expressed she's thankful for every day and step.
2: I could do a holy dance.
1: In 2021, Lee was at the White House when President Biden signed the bill making Juneteenth a federal holiday. Michelle Franzen, ABC News.
0: If you've been booking hotel stays through Priceline, you may have been hit with unexpected fees. Reuters says the FTC is looking into whether the site has been promising to send users to hotel websites to complete their transactions, but instead is sending them to a different site that tacks on extra charges. Sherry Preston, ABC News.
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6: A quiet morning so far here in the Valley. No accidents, no delays here or in Central Virginia right now. None that we're seeing. But if you're seeing it and we're not saying it, call the WSBA Traffic and News Tip Line 540-214-2500 and let us know.
7: WSVA's local AccuWeather for Harrisonburg and the Shenandoah Valley. Sunny and pleasant today with the high of 76. Clear and cool tonight with the low dropping down to 45. Another great day for Friday with plenty of sun. Pleasant, the high 74. Saturday, the nicer of the weekend days with filtered sun and the high of 67. Sunday, we'll get rain from tropical rainstorm Isaias. It'll be cooler too with the high of 61. I'm AccuWeather meteorologist Jason Caterina on WSVA.
6: 53 and clear, starry skies here at WSVA. WSVA time is 6:06.
8: For News Talk 92.1 and 550 WSVA, I'm Lyndon Kaiser. A Shenandoah man in custody on multiple charges related to breaking and entering and larceny has some time before he heads to court. According to online records, Sean Allen Shiflett had his preliminary hearing scheduled for yesterday afternoon in Harrisonburg, Rockingham General District Court, continued until November 12th. Sheriff Brian Hutchison reports that the 28-year-old Shiflett was arrested Tuesday in Stanton on one count of breaking and entering a dwelling with intent to commit a felony and one count of destruction of property. Hutchison says the charges date back to last November when authorities allege Shiflett broke into an undisclosed church to hide from police, knowing he had outstanding warrants for multiple thefts in the towns of Elkton and Shenandoah. Shiflett is currently being held without bond at Middle River Regional Jail. And speaking of Sheriff Brian Hutchison, he's responding to residents' concern about law enforcement's continued use of flock security cameras in Rockingham County. In his latest crime report, Hutchison says the answer to why license plate readers remain in the area, including at two county schools, despite privacy and data security concerns, comes down to one word. Safety.
9: Not law enforcement. I view law enforcement as kind of a subset of our ultimate goal, which is public safety. And that's what we want. We want public safety. If the license plate camera helps us solve a crime, then that's what we want to do and not have people get hurt.
8: Likewise, Hutchison believes license plate readers, cameras outside of schools are worthwhile because they help the sheriff's office to get on site quicker and possibly prevent what he describes as some godforsaken act of violence. View the entire crime report at rockdownnow.com. The leaders of two major energy companies are promising to lower consumer power bills if Virginia allows their proposed merger. Officials from Dominion and NextEra Energy spoke to members of the Virginia State Corporation Commission yesterday. Dominion Energy's president said customers would receive $10 bill credits for 4 years if the merger goes through. NextEra's vice chair said the merged company would meet all of Virginia's clean energy guidelines. The SEC has until January to rule on the merger. West Virginia Governor Patrick Morrisey has announced that the Mountain State is officially submitting a state-sponsored response to compete to be the home for the recently established United States Space Academy. Yesterday in Fairmont, Morrisey called the bid an opportunity that could bring new jobs, investment, and educational opportunities to the Mountain State, citing the innovations of state icon and NASA aerospace engineer Homer Hickam.
10: Today, we look up to the stars, we dream a little bit, and we rely on the incredible people that came before us. We look at Homer Hickam, and we see what he dreamed about, and I think to myself, we can achieve that here in West Virginia.
8: On August 28th, President Donald Trump established the United States Space Academy through Executive Order 14-423 on August 28th, requiring a location capable of welcoming an inaugural class of 300 students in 2028. And finally, the Rockingham-Harrisburg SPCA is offering the community several opportunities to have fun this week while meeting adoptable animals and supporting the shelter's mission. This evening at 5:30, the Little Grill will host a special music night. SPCA Director of Development Sarah Stone explains on Saturday it's at Bob Wade's 11th annual Subaru Loves Pets event from 10 until 2.
11: We will be having an off-site adoption event trying to find as many dogs, puppies, kittens, and cats homes.
8: The RHSPCA will wrap up the weekend by introducing adoptable kittens to families at Camp Horizon Fall Fest in Harrisonburg from 11 to 4 this Sunday. 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
12: Thank you, Lyndon. WSVA time is now 6:10. It is Thursday. Let me do the calculations here. The 8th day of October, is that correct?
13: I believe so, yeah.
12: It is. Early mornings for a Thursday morning. I'm Jim Britt along with Frank Wilt, Jacqueline Dobrin, Lyndon Kaiser, Dave Riggert, and Jeff Ishii. You know, every now and then I ask the fine people who listen to this radio program, I have to do a little checkup to see if this makes me a bad person or not. I think I've done this one before, but that is taking joy in other people's misfortunes. The Yankees lost last night and they're done. Does that make me a bad person? Because we had something that makes it even more fun for those of us who aren't Yankees fans. You see, years ago, the Orioles played the Yankees in the American League Championship Series. And at a key point in one of these very closely contested games, I believe it was Derek Jeter who hit a ball towards the outfield, towards the wall. And there was a famous fan, his name was Jeffrey Mayer, who reached down into the field of play and touched the ball, actually caught it so that the Orioles outfielder standing right underneath could not catch the ball. The umpires ruled it a home run. Well, last night we had a similar scenario. The ball was hit deep to right field, I believe it was, or maybe left field, doesn't matter. And a fan reached down below the fence. And this time the umpires got it right. So instead of a game-tying home run, it turned into a run-scoring double. And that meant instead of the game being 4-4, it was only 4-3. And the Yankees ended up losing, as they basically took that home run away. That was the right ruling, by the way. Major League Baseball, all those years ago, I think it was 2014 or something, 2012, or 1996. Yeah, it was back in the 90s. Baseball admitted that they had screwed up that ruling. The umpires had ruled wrong. That was before we had replay and cameras and appeals and other stuff like that. Not enough if the Orioles would have won the World Series. But they certainly got robbed there. So it made it a little sweeter last night for those of us in a certain text chain that we could bring back the name of Jeffrey Mayer and point out that this time the M's got it right. And the Yankees again, bye-bye. Have a nice offseason. Now, of course, the Orioles didn't even get to the playoffs. So it goes. They don't often not get to the playoffs. But does it make me a bad person? Because, see, it's usually only in sports. And there are certain other things. Let's just say there are other individuals that I'm not huge fans of. And when they have issues, is it bad that, you know, I don't revel or I don't have a party or anything like that? I think my favorite phrase that I like to invoke, my wife will tell you, is, couldn't happen to a nicer guy.
13: I don't think you're alone in those feelings.
12: No, you don't.
13: I don't think. There may be one or two people out there who don't like the Yankees in addition to you, just a few.
12: Yeah, well, see, there's like, you have to realize, when you're the premier, you know, team in your sports, the Yankees have won more than anyone else. Now, the Dallas Cowboys used to win, but now they're just, you know, famous, so they're America's team. And, you know, the team that I cheered for in the NBA, the Boston Celtics, did that for a long time. So, you know, they're considered one, but you've got, like, the Lakers and certain other things. But I don't know why. I think, for me, you know, the Yankees' demise is a little stronger because I grew up in New England and I first was a Red Sox fan. Now, of course, if you're a Red Sox fan, you know, you despise the Yankees. That's just the way it goes. And, you know, it is interesting. I have relatives where they have one part of the family is Yankee fans. The other part is Red Sox fans. You talk about making some awkward moments. Because, see, Connecticut's kind of the state is kind of cut in half. The top half of the state is Red Sox fans. The bottom half of the state tends to be Yankees or Mets fans. So they have some, you know, they have some interesting trips going to games. But so I was a Red Sox fan first and then became an Orioles fan when I moved to Baltimore in the early 70s. We don't like the Yankees there either. So that they went down the drain again after spending, you know, all sorts of money. But I can't leave the Orioles out of this because the Orioles earlier this week made the type of move that my soon business, Knucklehead Consulting, is perfectly made for. I've laid out my business plan before, and basically I sit around and you large companies come to me and you tell me about the things you're going to do. And I'm going to tell you immediately, that's really stupid. It's going to end up costing you a lot of money and a lot of grief, particularly how you're going to get ripped in social media. Okay? So the Orioles earlier this week pretty much let go, I can't tell you how many people, in their offices, marketing, different stuff. They also got rid of the Oriole bird. You know what the Oriole bird is?
13: He's the team's
12: mascot.
13: Yeah. Does he have a name?
12: I don't know if he has a name or not. But whoever the Oriole bird was, he got laid off. And also, they laid off Mr. Splash, who's been in charge of the popular splash zone out in left field. When the Orioles get a home run or something, he basically sprays the people with a hose and he wears a float and, you know, some swim goggles and stuff like that. They got rid of them. Now, why they did that, I have no idea. Now, there's some people in baseball who don't know if the 27 season will start on time because of upcoming collective bargaining agreement. But whatever money they're saving getting rid of the Oriole bird, they've already had 10 to 15 times more negative comments about it than whatever they're saving. I can't imagine the guy who's in the Oriole bird costume makes $1 million a year. The Orioles have paid money to baseball players who turned out stunk and weren't worth the multiple $1 million a year they paid them. But they decided to get rid of the Oriole bird. Think about all the little children. When they hear the story about the Oriole bird being laid off, just crying in their little beds, you know, and other stuff like that. It's just so stupid. What do we think the guy makes a year? What, the guy maybe makes 30, 40, because he just gets paid to come to baseball games. 30, 40, maybe if he's lucky, 50 grand. So they save that. But they've had, go ahead and Google Oriole bird axed and see how many stories there are.
13: Looks like he gets around 350 to 450 per game.
12: Okay.
13: Yeah.
12: So multiply that times 81.
13: Yeah.
12: Yeah. So, you know, we're not talking about a huge amount of money. But look at the coverage. And you go, you know why the Orioles are in the playoffs? Because they do stupid stuff like that. Getting rid of the Oriole bird and Mr. Splash, you know, and who knows what other fairly inconsequential elements. You know, there was a lot of hope when David Rubenstein bought the Orioles because he was a Baltimore guy. Well, so far, you know, he started very impressively, but since then it's been all downhill. But now, getting rid of the Oriole bird. Come on. Could you see Madison laying off Duke Dog?
13: No.
12: You know, we've had to suspend him. No, you don't. He would never do anything like that. But you don't do stupid things like that. And again, that's why I'm fairly certain my next career with Knucklehead Consulting will be exceedingly successful at some point when I decide to start doing that full time. Matter of fact, I can just see a line going out the door of all these people. But yet, nobody apparently raised their hand and said, hey, the metrics or the optics of this, not good. Really? So we're going to save ourselves that $300-$400 a game? If you have to do that for financial reasons, then you're running a pretty lousy operation. But the Orioles had attendance woes this year. They were among, you know, the teams that did not attract. I think that they didn't make the 2 or 3 million mark for like the second or third year in a row. Well, number one, if you put a better team on the field, you know, that would help. And then the other one, you know, kind of is stuff like this. You know, it's kind of like what the Commanders fought for years when Daniel Snyder owned the team. There are people who wanted to go to the games, but they said, you know what, I don't want to support this guy. So you have somebody who comes in, does some things differently, and even though the team is struggling, you certainly have a much more positive attitude towards the football team now than you did. Again, basic stuff. You don't lay off the Oriole bird. 6:22 now at WSVA. Time for traffic and weather.
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13: No accidents up and down the valley this morning. Do have some construction slowdowns. Southbound I-81 in the Winchester area. Traffic there is backed up about 2 miles, starting around mile marker 314, stretching all the way back to about 317 now. But that is in the southbound direction. So if you're listening to us in the far northern valley heading toward Winchester, again, that will impact you as you hit the Winchester area southbound I-81. 81. Other than that, no other issues that we're seeing, but if you're seeing it and we're not saying it, call the WSBA Traffic and News Tip line.
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13: WSBA's local AccuWeather for Harrisonburg and the Shenandoah Valley. Sunny today, high 76. Winds will be northwest at 6 to 12 miles per hour. Clear tonight, low 45. Tomorrow, sunshine and 74. Saturday, partly sunny and 67. Rain arrives Saturday night, continues Sunday with a high at 61. Monday, increasing amounts of sunshine with a high at 73. Next Tuesday, back up to 73 with partly sunny skies. And for Wednesday through Saturday of next week, look for sunshine for Wednesday through Friday, and then maybe some rain the following Saturday on the 17th.
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19: Let's take a look at sports. I am Dave Riggert. As the JMU football team gets set to play at Georgia Southern on Saturday, the first availability report was released last night for the game, and the Noose will be without two starters on Saturday, as wide receiver Corey Scott and defensive end Amar Thomas will both miss the game, along with backup defensive tackle Kevin Roberts. Quarterback J.C. Evans was not on the list, so he has been cleared to return to the field after getting injured in Week 1. JMU and Georgia Southern kick off at 7:30 on Saturday, and our pregame begins at 5:30 on WSBA. The JMU women's soccer team won at Arkansas State last night 2-0, as they are now 6-5-1 and 4-1 in the Sun Belt. In Bridgewater Athletics last night, the 25th-ranked volleyball team swept Roanoke to improve to 14-1, and they are 5-0 in ODAC play. The Bridgewater women's soccer team earned a scoreless draw with Batten, and the Eagles men's soccer team got a 1-0 victory at Batten last night in Virginia Beach. And in EMU Athletics last night, the Royals men's soccer team rolled to a 4-1 win at Averett. The EMU women's soccer team fell at home to Shenandoah.
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26: I'm Nicole Murray with Your Money Now. Manus has raised more than $500 million in its first funding round since Meta Platforms was forced to reverse its acquisition. Bloomberg News reported last month that Manus was set to double its valuation in this financing round to $4 billion that would have made it the country's most valuable AI agent maker. The world's largest contract chip maker, Taiwan Semiconductor Manufacturing Company, posted revenue of just over $16 billion for September, which is up more than 54% from a year earlier, but down 0.6% on August. TSMC, which counts NVIDIA and Apple among its customers, has been a major beneficiary for surging demand of advanced AI chips. Samsung Electronics has reported third quarter preliminary operating profit of just over $80 billion, surging past the $74 billion marker for the first time in the company's history.
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13: It's 6:30 at WSBA. Landis Heating and Air Conditioning, temperature 53. Coming up at the bottom of the hour on our information update, the first Atlantic hurricane of the season is headed toward the Gulf Coast. We'll get that from ABC. Lyndon will be in with an update on local news, plus we'll update you on traffic and weather, all coming up here on WSBA's Early Mornings. We start things with an update on news now from ABC.
4: ABC News, I'm Sherry Preston. America bookended by hurricanes. ABC Sophie Flay says the first hurricane of the Atlantic season is headed for landfall along the Gulf Coast tomorrow night.
6: Isaias is the first hurricane of the Atlantic season, tying a 121-year-old record for the latest forming first Atlantic hurricane of the season. Meanwhile, in the west, Hurricane Rachel is churning in the Pacific. Southern California could see heavy surf and potential flooding this weekend.
4: A Tennessee judge ordering evidence preserved in the case of Krista Pike, the convicted killer who survived two shots of execution drugs in Tennessee. Randy Spivey's her lawyer.
7: On Monday night, it was our understanding that Krista was brain dead and that life support would be removed the next day. But on Tuesday, to the shock of everyone, including me, including her team, and including the medical team, Krista woke up and began talking.
4: Apparently asking where she was, he says she is confused and now angry. This is ABC News.
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13: No accidents in the Central Valley, but if you're heading south on I-81 past Lexington, headed toward Roanoke, we have an accident at mile marker 187. That's just south of the Lexington area. Southbound left shoulder and the left lane are closed. Again, that's at mile marker 187. If you are southbound on I-81 past Lexington this morning. And if you're seeing it and we're not saying it, call the WSBA Traffic and News Tip line 540-214-2500 and let us know.
27: WSVA's local AccuWeather for Harrisonburg and the Shenandoah Valley. Sunny and pleasant today with the high of 76. Clear and cool tonight with the low dropping down to 45. Another great day for Friday with plenty of sun. Pleasant, the high 74. Saturday, the nicer of the weekend days with filtered sun and the high of 67. Sunday, we'll get rain from tropical rainstorm Isaias. It'll be cooler too with the high of 61. I'm AccuWeather meteorologist Jason Caterina on WSVA.
13: 53 and clear skies here at WSVA. 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
8: For News Talk 92.1 and 550 WSVA, I'm Lyndon Kaiser. Harrisonburg City Chief Academic Officer Dr. Joy Blosser presented the 2026-2027 accreditation and the 2025-2026 standards of learning results during last night's school board meeting. All schools are fully accredited. Dr. Blosser also reviewed the three-year percentage change results, telling how the results have increased or decreased compared with where it started, which was the year 2023-2024 year.
9: And so when we look at this, you can see the all category, we're making positive gains.
8: Among all students, three-year results increased by approximately 6% in reading, 12% in math, and 18% in science. The charts were divided into subgroups with outcomes among white, black, Hispanic, students with disabilities, English learners, and

0: Sheriff Tony McFadden told 10 News in Roanoke that he has wanted to expand the canine program since he took office back in January.
1: I met with all my deputies independently, and I said I wanted them to be proactive and aggressive, and I wanted them to go after the drug dealers and the drugs out on the street.
0: McFadden adds canine officers are not only effective crime fighters, but they also keep deputies safe on the job. His office expanded the program from one dog to five this year, with plans to add yet another in 2027. The Virginia Department of Transportation will hold a public information meeting next week for the Interstate 81 widening project in Harrisonburg and Rockingham County. Spokesman Ken Slack says the meeting will be held on Thursday afternoon, October 15th, between 4:30 and 6:30 at Pleasant Valley Elementary School.
2: We're going to have all kinds of VDOT folks there with different backgrounds who can answer all, you know, any kind of questions you might have about the projects, about the traffic impacts during construction, why we do what we do, that sort of thing. And we'll also have some large display boards, maps for folks to look at.
0: Construction has begun on the project that will widen I-81 to three lanes on each side from mile marker 242 to 248 and is scheduled to be completed sometime in 2032. Slack said the reason the meeting will be...
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8: The announcement was kind of subtle over the weekend. Didn't get much coverage. The Emmy Awards are moving to Prime.
7: Yeah, I saw that. Yeah.
8: In 2027. We recently had the Emmy Awards a couple weeks ago. It's always been kind of this celebration of television and has been tossed around the major TV networks dating back to 1955. But starting in 2027, the Emmy Awards will be on Amazon Prime. It's a six-year deal. It ends a seven-decade run of broadcast networks airing the ceremony, honoring the best in television. For the past three decades, it has been a rotation between ABC, NBC, Fox, and NBC. Known as the Wheel Deal. Having a single long-term home starting with next September's 79th Primetime Emmy Awards may be the biggest challenge. Now, this was, you remember I mentioned, I didn't understand why they put it on a Sunday night opposite Sunday Night Football. No, it wasn't. It was on Monday night, excuse me. And because NBC carries Sunday Night Football and they carried the Emmys. I believe it was on a Monday night. And just couldn't understand why they didn't move it to, you know, a night where there was not certain competition. So I don't know that that will be an issue in the future, you know, because Prime has program

0: entities, but I'm sure they will, you know, build it up and do a decent job with it. But the problem that we have with the streamers and other things, and somebody told me this the other day. Somebody just told me, I didn't even realize the baseball playoffs were on TV on Sunday. And I said, yeah, the games were on, I think they were on, they were either on TBS or on Fox. But if you don't happen to watch those entities, you know, over the course of a couple days or so, and they had games stacked on, you know, all on top of each other. They had a whole bunch of them on Saturday, then two on Sunday, and then two on Monday. And now it looks like their opening round series will only be extended to one. There's only one series left, the White Sox and the Indians, that's still going on. The others are all done. But this has become an issue for certain things that people just don't know they're on. Because you don't see the commercials for them.
1: No, you're right.
0: Yeah.
1: And we've encountered that with a lot of things because we stream pretty much everything. And, you know, we will come across, we'll be watching something and say, did you realize that this show came back?
0: Yeah.
1: And sometimes it's like you pull it up, episodes, you know, mm-hmm. Oh, wait, there are five episodes in.
0: Yeah.
1: When did it come back?
0: Yeah. Well, it was like Miss America pageant a couple months ago. Miss America happened and, you know, we didn't even know about it.
1: Yeah.
0: I mean, it got a brief, you know, brief mention or something like that. And I still think this is going to be an issue that's going to have to be dealt with one way or another. That you're going to have to decide what you want. You want the money or you want the audience?
1: But I think, you know, getting back to what you were talking about with the Emmys, I think because of the way people receive or watch and listen these days, I don't think it's the impact. You know, we would have never watched it. We might have turned it on for a little bit on a Sunday if there was nothing else on. But we'd just wait and watch it the next day, you know, and spin through the commercials or whatever. And, you know, you watch it whenever. It's like watching The Tonight Show or Jimmy Kimmel's show.
0: Yeah.
1: You know, do you stay up to 11:35 like you used to?
0: No.
1: No, you watch the clips on YouTube,
0: sure,
1: or you see them from your whichever network the show is on, and things like that. And you watch it at your own convenience. So.
0: Exactly. It is, which is why, again, I keep coming back to live sports, why they're so precious these days. And it really doesn't matter what it is. You know, I've maintained for a while that I think the biggest growth area in sports on television is going to be women's sports, because you can get the rights for, I'm not going to say insignificant money, but it's not the billions of dollars like the NFL costs you or the hundreds of millions that some of the other sports do. But you get a very reliable, and this is what the demographics tell us, a very reliable and growing audience for these particular sports. And I think you've seen some of the smaller entities have glommed on to those and have used them to their benefit. And we'll see, because this usually is the big thing. It's when you look to make a jump. Because, again, I go back to NASCAR, which was the hottest thing on television back in the 90s. Can anybody tell us where NASCAR is these days?
1: I happened to see it this past Sunday. I think it was Sunday. It might have been Saturday. I think it was on the CW, maybe. And the only reason I know this is because I was going through the guide looking to see what was on cable, and just happen upon it. So
0: yeah, but it still, I don't think it has anywhere near the impact that it had, and I think that's the issue. You have to decide, you want the money, because the streamers will give you the money with no doubt, because they're fighting, you know, to pull an audience in. But the question is, what's more important, the money or who actually watches? And I think that's going to be an ongoing discussion in the future. Also, be interesting to see if everybody participates. It's no longer on commercial television. We'll find out what happens. They have not announced the date for the Emmys, but it's the most recent award show that has moved to a streaming platform. 6:44, here's Bill O'Reilly.
2: 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Stand by for the O'Reilly Update Morning Edition. But first,
3: 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On this Thursday, I am thinking about problem solving in America. That's the theme of my new book, Confronting America, What Has to Change? Neither party has any solution to bringing down the price of essentials, gas, food, insurance, whatever. There are no Democrats or Republicans out there saying, hey, here's my plan, vote for me, I'll do this, I'll make your life better. It's all generalizations. Now, the reason that the politicians don't say they have a specific plan is easy. They don't have one. The Democrats believe the government can control the free marketplace, should control it, should tell all of us what we can have, what we can't have, what we can do, when we can do it. And a lot of Americans are buying it because they're mad that they're paying more money for essentials. Here's an example. Connecticut Senator Chris Murphy, ardent Democrat, wants to raise the minimum wage to $25 an hour. Well, what do you think is going to happen? 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You don't hear that from the Democrats, but that's exactly what would happen. And what is the Republican plan? Hello? 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
1: Happy birthday wishes going out today to Jaden Baby celebrating, also Lauren Barron, David Lohr, Bobby May, Galen Crumpet. Happy birthday to Dot Kaiser, to Brittany Bennett, to Jonathan Harper, Rebecca Wilt, Kenny Kendall celebrating today. Also, Ralph Gooden, happy birthday to Jeffrey Smith, to Wayne Keith Griffin, Richard Lutz, Happy birthday to John Fleischman, celebrating a birthday today. Happy birthday, John. And happy birthday to Janie and her twins, Caitlin and Cameron Showalter. All three celebrating birthdays today. Happy birthday. And congratulations going out to Jeremiah and Julie Nixon of Elkton. They are celebrating their 9th wedding anniversary today, and they are going to be part of our anniversary contest. Happy anniversary to Jeremiah and Julia Nixon of Elkton, celebrating their anniversary today.
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1: No accidents here in the Central Valley, but we do have a problem in the Southern Valley this morning. If you're southbound on I-81 near Lexington, we have an accident just past Lexington at mile marker 187. Southbound left shoulder and the left lane are closed in that area. And if you're seeing it and we're not saying it, call the WSVA Traffic and News Tip Line 540-214-2500 and let us know. WSVA's local AccuWeather for Harrisonburg and the Shenandoah Valley. Sunny and 76 today. Winds will be northwest, 6 to 12 miles per hour. Clear tonight, low 45. Plenty of sunshine tomorrow with a high at 74. And partly sunny on Saturday with a high at 67. Rain expected Saturday night and Sunday. High on Sunday up to 61. Right now, 55 and clear skies at WSVA. WSVA time is now 6:51.
0: So I was watching the development of the cone surrounding the pending hurricane down in the Gulf.
1: Mm-hmm.
0: And now it looks like it's going to make landfall around Pensacola, if you know anyone down there, and then work its way up. And then it has the hurricane veering to the east.
1: Yes.
0: And heading over Virginia.
1: Possibility we could be in for some real rain from Saturday night into Sunday. Measurable rain. Mm-hmm. Depending, again, on, of course, where it goes.
0: Right.
1: That's the big key.
0: But that's what everybody is looking at right now. Exactly where. And, of course, the hurricane is having the audacity to potentially mess with football this weekend. It is in the path of the Georgia-Alabama game, which is the big game Saturday night. And there is talk about potentially having to move or postpone. It looks like, though, the Duke's game on Saturday night, it may be soggy, but it looks like they're going to escape the brunt because they're going to be playing down in Statesboro, Georgia, which is over in the eastern portion of Georgia. And it does not appear, but it could be wet. It could be soggy. Ever been to Statesboro, Georgia, Frank?
1: I don't think so. Unless
0: I've been there.
1: I may have, closed my eyes when I went through there, but no, I don't think so.
0: Yeah, I had a couple of fun trips to Statesboro years ago. So we'll see. That is Saturday night. And kickoff is scheduled for 7:35.
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16: Let's take a look at sports. I am Dave Riggert. As the JMU football team gets set to play at Georgia Southern on Saturday, the first availability report was released last night for the game, and the Noose will be without two starters on Saturday, as wide receiver Corey Scott and defensive end Amar Thomas will both miss the game, along with backup defensive tackle Kevin Roberts. Quarterback J.C. Evans was not on the list, so he has been cleared to return to the field after getting injured in Week 1. JMU and Georgia Southern kick off at 7:30 on Saturday, and our pregame begins at 5:30 on WSBA. The JMU women's soccer team won at Arkansas State last night 2-0. As they're now 6-5-1 and 4-1 in the Sun Belt. In Bridgewater Athletics last night, the 25th-ranked volleyball team swept Roanoke to improve to 14-1, and they're 5-0 in ODAC play. The Bridgewater women's soccer team earned a scoreless draw with Batten, and the Eagles men's soccer team got a 1-0 victory at Batten last night in Virginia Beach. And in EMU Athletics last night, the Royals men's soccer team rolled to a 4-1 win at Averett. The EMU women's soccer team fell at home to Shenandoah 5-0, and the field hockey team was blanked at number 20 Shenandoah last night 11-0. That's a look at sports. I'm Dave Riggert.
1: Thank you, Dave. 6:56, and time for us to
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20: The last dairy farm in Albemarle County has closed. Early Dawn Dairy, located in Crozet, Virginia, has sold all of its cows and is now liquidating all of its farm equipment. Statewide, Virginia has lost hundreds of dairy farms over the last decade, with the lack of profitability being blamed as the primary reason for the closures. The USDA's National Agricultural Statistics Service reports that as of Sunday, October the 4th, 61% of the Virginia corn for grain crop was rated in good or excellent condition. We have seen quite a turnaround in crop conditions since midsummer. 70% of the Virginia corn for grain crop is already off the field, slightly behind the five-year average. For News Talk 92.1 and 550 WSVA.
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7: From ABC News, I'm Sherry Preston. With Hurricane Isaias bearing down, communities along the Florida Panhandle and Alabama's Gulf Coast are getting ready, says ABC Sophie Flay.
26: In Gulfport, Mississippi, people filling sandbags, preparing for flooding and winds that could top 100 miles per hour. Oil and gas companies pausing production and evacuating workers from some offshore facilities. The storm also disrupting air travel. Destin-Fort Walton Beach Airport says it will close all operations at 9 p.m. on Thursday and remain closed until further notice.
7: There's been talk of moving the Alabama-Georgia football game on Saturday. No announcement yet on that. Isaias, the first hurricane of the Atlantic season. Hurricane Rachel also churning in the Pacific. Lawyers for Krista Pike, the woman who survived Tennessee's attempts to execute her, say she is awake and talking, and her lawyer Randy Spivey says,
27: I think she is angry and confused about everything right now.
7: He says there are many questions that need to be answered by the state of Tennessee.
27: She deserves answers about what was done to her, and the people of Tennessee deserve those answers too.
7: He's asking that her death sentence be commuted to life in prison. New allegations against school leadership at Cornell by the lawyers for Jane Doe, who is suing the university for failing to stop her alleged assault at the Chi Phi frat house 2 years ago.
26: The lawyer for the woman at the center of the Cornell case says the party where his client was allegedly raped should never have been allowed because campus police made a drug arrest at the same frat house the night before. A Cornell document shows a ketamine overdose at the frat house the day before, but the school did not suspend the fraternity, which its policy would have permitted.
7: ABC's Hannah Batah. The FBI says it thwarted a mass shooting, an 18-year-old under arrest, caught in a sting, buying an AK-47 and hundreds of rounds of ammunition from undercover agents with the intention of carrying out an attack in the massive Mall of America in Minneapolis. This is ABC News.
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7: New calls by Democrats for an investigation into Trump family businesses. The president announcing a $6.6 billion investment with an AI defense company that happens to have ties to his sons. ABC national correspondent Stephen Portnoy.
30: For the moment, it appears that the calls for an inspector general investigation have gone unanswered at the Pentagon. But you can bet that this will be among the matters that House and Senate Democrats will seek to prioritize for their own investigations if they win control of one or both houses of Congress next month.
7: New footage has been released in the case of a six-year-old in Virginia who shot and seriously injured his teacher after bringing a gun to school in his backpack in 2003.
0: The first grader is sitting on another teacher's lap when he starts swearing and threatening her and the police officers who asked him where the gun was.
8: If you want a piece of me, come get it on me.
0: The boy explaining where he got the gun.
8: My mom had it.
9: The video of the aftermath of the shooting was under seal during the assistant principal's criminal trial, but the judge threw out that case.
7: ABC's Andrea Fuji. 74 new measles cases in Pennsylvania just since Monday. Dr. Dimitri Daskalakis, who resigned from the CDC last year, says
10: the chaos that's been created by the misinformation that we're hearing from the Secretary of Health, as well as other public health leaders in the U.S. means that parents are confused.
7: And as a result, he says fewer kids are being protected. Sherry Preston, ABC News.
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1: Only problem we have right now is southbound I-81 just south of Lexington. If you're heading down toward the Roanoke area this morning, have an accident at mile marker 187. Southbound left lane, left shoulder remain closed in that area, according to VDOT. And traffic appears to be getting by. It's just a little slow as everybody gets over into that one lane. Not a lot of heavy traffic in that area right now. Again, that's at mile marker 187 south of Lexington this morning. And if you're seeing it and we're not saying it, call WSVA's traffic and news tip line at 540-214-2500 and let us know.
14: WSVA's local AccuWeather for Harrisonburg and the Shenandoah Valley. Sunny and pleasant today with the high of 76. Clear and cool tonight with the low dropping down to 45. Another great day for Friday with plenty of sun. Pleasant, the high 74. Saturday, the nicer of the weekend days with filtered sun and the high of 67. Sunday, we'll get rain from tropical rainstorm Isaias. So it'll be cooler, too, with the high of 61. I'm AccuWeather meteorologist Jason Caterina on WSVA.
1: 52 and clear skies here at WSVA. 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
15: For News Talk 92.1 and 550 WSVA, I'm Lyndon Kaiser. A Shenandoah man in custody on multiple charges related to breaking and entering and larceny has some time before he heads to court. According to online records, Sean Allen Shiflett had his preliminary hearing scheduled for yesterday afternoon in Harrisonburg-Rockingham General District Court continued until November 12th. Sheriff Brian Hutchison reports that the 28-year-old Shiflett was arrested Tuesday in Stanton on one count of breaking and entering a dwelling with intent to commit a felony and one count of destruction of property. Hutchison says the charges date back to last November when authorities alleged Shiflett broke into an undisclosed church to hide from police, knowing he had outstanding warrants for multiple thefts in the towns of Elkton and Shenandoah. Shiflett is currently being held without bond at Middle River Regional Jail. And speaking of Sheriff Brian Hutchison, he is responding to residents concerned about law enforcement's continued use of Flock security cameras in Rockingham County. In his latest crime report, Hutchison says the answer to why license plate readers remain in the area, including at two county schools, despite privacy and data security concerns, comes down to one word: safety.
16: Not law enforcement. I view law enforcement as kind of a subset of our ultimate goal, which is public safety. And that's what we want. We want public safety. If the license plate camera helps us solve a crime, then that's what we want to do and not have people get hurt.
15: Likewise, Hutchison believes license plate cameras outside of schools are worthwhile because they help the sheriff's office to get on site quicker and possibly prevent what he describes as some godforsaken act of violence. View the entire crime report at rocktownnow.com. The leaders of two major energy companies are promising to lower consumer power bills if Virginia allows their proposed merger. Officials from Dominion and NextEra Energy spoke to members of the Virginia State Corporation Commission Tuesday. Dominion Energy's president said customers would receive $10 bill credits for 4 years if the merger goes through. NextEra's vice chair said the merged company would meet all of Virginia's clean energy guidelines. The SEC has until January to rule on the merger. West Virginia Governor Patrick Morrisey has announced that the Mountain State is officially submitting a state-sponsored response to compete to be the home for the recently established United States Space Academy. Yesterday in Fairmont, Morrisey called the bid an opportunity that could bring new jobs, investment, and educational opportunities to West Virginia, citing the innovations of state icon and NASA aerospace engineer Homer Hickam.
2: Today, we look up to the stars, we dream a little bit, and we rely on the incredible people that came before us. We look at Homer Hickam, and we see what he dreamed about. And I think to myself, we can achieve that here in West Virginia.
15: On August 28th, President Donald Trump established the United States Space Academy via executive order, requiring a location capable of welcoming an inaugural class of 300 students in 2028 and 1,200 students by 2031. And finally, the Rockingham-Harrisonburg SPCA is offering the community several opportunities to have fun this week. Supporting the shelter and checking out adoptable animals. This evening at 5:30, the Little Grill will host a special music night. SBCA Director of Development Sarah Stone explains on Saturday everything's going down at Bob Wade's 11th annual Subaru Loves Pets event from 10 until 2.
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17: For some reason, I just feel compelled to say to infinity and beyond. I don't know why. WSVA time is now 7:11. You start your day with WSVA. We start our day with the help of the folks at the Bridgewater 7-Eleven.
1: And right now at 7-Eleven with your 7 Rewards app, you can get any hot sandwich and a 20-ounce Coke product for $6. And you'll be saying, oh, thank heaven for 7-Eleven.
17: You know, when we look back at the year 2026, we may say that, yes, this was appropriate. Apparently, the toy of the year is something called Buttface. Yes, apparently it's a squishy toy called Chester Cheeks. It's a naked backside with a face. Oh, isn't that nice? He has hands, feet, and a tuft of hair on the top of his butthead. But he's mostly face wearing undies or shorts. And he's wearing headphones for some reason. Speaking of sounds, Chester Cheeks makes a variety of fart noises when you squeeze him or, quote, spread his cheeks. He also dances when you press his head while bouncing and tooting at the same time. The good news is it's not a gaming console. There's no indication that it's going to be hard to get. You can pick one up right now at Target and Walmart for about $30.
1: He looks like Stewie if Stewie had a butt in the middle of his face. Yeah. It's not quite as pointy like Stewie is a football shaped head.
15: Yeah.
1: So, yeah. But sort of looks like him.
17: Yeah. He does. But, you know, for some reason... 2026, the year of Buttface. It is 2026, right?
1: Yeah.
17: Okay, had to make sure.
1: For a couple more months.
17: Couple more months is correct. We continue our countdown to Halloween, our comprehensive round-the-clock clock coverage here. And everybody tries to get into, you know, Halloween. Some stuff it's fairly easy to do. Other stuff you have to work real hard. like, how are the folks who make ranch dressing going to get in on Halloween? Well, Hidden Valley has released a limited edition black ranch dressing called Spooky Ranch.
3: I saw it the other day, and it's just gray.
17: It's gray?
3: Yeah. It looks like the gray stuff from the Beauty and the Beast.
17: It gets its dark hue from a blend of fruit juice and cocoa powder rather than artificial dyes. It keeps, it says here, the classic zesty, tangy buttermilk and herb flavor of the original Hidden Valley Ranch.
1: That's good.
17: Mm-hmm. The bottle features a spooky Halloween design that, of course, glows in the dark. It's being sold exclusively at Walmart while the supply asks. But here's the good news. It's gluten-free and contains no artificial flavors. I'm sure we're all excited about that.
1: Yeah.
17: Yep.
1: Put it out with your snack plate at your party, I guess.
17: Well, you could use that black pasta, too. Have you seen that black pasta?
1: Mm-hmm.
17: That people have is what's it is that stuff made from seaweed?
1: I think so.
17: Is that why it's that? Yeah, I don't usually mess with stuff like that. It really doesn't do anything for me. And apparently, there's a new trend. People are adding what's being called Costco doors to their homes. Yes. You're asking, so Ish, what's Costco doors? Well, you can unload your haul directly from your trunk into your home. Ideally, the back of your pantry is the storage area. The doors are usually around 2 feet by 2 feet, and the storage areas on the other side can vary, but sometimes they're big enough to walk into. This isn't a door you can buy, though, at Costco. And it's definitely something, not something you can install in a couple hours on a Saturday. Apparently, it will require some serious DIY skills. But home builders say it's a hot request, with half of their customers now asking for Costco doors. I don't know. I don't know. That's a lot of stuff. You know, and the amazing thing is, I keep seeing that that's how, you know, people represent Costco. You know, that you go and you buy six trash cans full of pickles or something. And I'm trying to remember if I ever have bought, you know, the big tub of anything at Costco.
15: Not even peanut butter?
17: No. No, I'm very finicky when it comes to peanut butter. There's only one peanut butter that I consume, and that is Skippy. And I very rarely have peanut butter anymore.
1: I just put Peter Pan on our list yesterday.
17: No.
1: Because we're down to the point that, you know, it's like two things you never want to be without: peanut butter and, of course, milk to go with the peanut butter. So,
17: yeah. No. Yeah. No, I'm a Skippy guy. I've always been a Skippy peanut butter guy.
1: And like Skippy.
17: And I don't mess with any of the crunchy stuff or any of that. But, it's probably been years since I had a peanut butter sandwich. I think it was all those years of peanut butter at lunch, because I used to have for lunch every day, I think in the sixth and seventh grade, if I remember right, I had the same thing. My mother would make I would have two triple-decker peanut butter sandwiches, and she did the whole key was getting the peanut butter, you know, right up to the crust. It was none of this inconsistent placing of the peanut butter. And you also put enough, but not too much. I didn't like thick amounts of that. That and two cartons of milk was my lunch for I don't know how many years, in the sixth and seventh grade. That was it every day. I'm one of those people that obviously get kind of locked in there. But aside from that, I'm not a huge peanut butter fan. Do you think that has turned me off after all those years?
1: It might have. I just had a peanut butter sandwich yesterday.
15: Yeah. I eat one every day.
1: Really?
17: Every day?
15: Mm-hmm.
17: Every single day?
1: Part of a well-balanced diet.
15: Yeah, it's just easy. Yeah.
1: Yeah.
17: Really?
15: Just got to throw something in there.
17: I don't know if I could eat anything every day. Got to have, and I don't have the, I'm not really adventurous when it comes to food, but I don't know that I could have the same thing every day. After a while, I'd get I don't know what I'd get, but don't think I could handle that each and every day. But yeah, no, I've tried to, look at, I think the only thing is laundry detergent. Because we buy the Kirkland brand laundry detergent. That, I think, is about the only, monstrous tub of something. I've seen people who come out before with the ones I love are the pallets. The people who don't have shopping carts, but they have those pallets they push. And it's amazing the amounts of stuff that they carry out at one time or another. Saw one guy who must have had 4 cases of mayonnaise.
3: Probably worked at a restaurant.
17: Probably owns a restaurant.
1: Yeah.
17: Yeah.
15: Or a really really gross slip and slide.
1: It's an interesting bath.
15: There it goes.
17: I don't know what in the blazes you two are talking about.
1: People would take baths in all milk, all these things. If we posted that on TikTok, somebody would start taking mayo baths somewhere.
17: Just the smell.
1: We just didn't come up with a list of why it's so good.
15: Yeah.
17: Okay. Hey, look, it's 7:21.
1: Hey, must be time to go.
17: Time for us to update traffic and weather.
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1: If you're heading southbound on I-81 toward Lexington, we do have an accident on I-81 at mile marker 187. That's just south of Lexington. VDOT reporting that the left lane, left shoulder remain closed in that area. Not that much of a backup. Traffic seems to be moving smoothly. In fact, now it looks like they've moved the accident off to the shoulder and traffic's back to normal in that area. So no accident in that area. So things are getting back to normal there. And no other accidents or congestion that we're seeing this morning. But if you're seeing it and we're not saying it, call the WSVA Traffic and News Tip line 540-214-2500 and let us know. WSVA's local AccuWeather for Harrisonburg and the Shenandoah Valley, looking for sunny skies today. Temperatures in the mid-70s. Some areas could see the upper 70s to near 80 in the Southern Valley today. Winds will be northwest at 6 to 12 miles per hour. Clear tonight, low 45. Sunshine tomorrow with a high at 74. Saturday, sunshine followed by some high clouds and a high at 67. It's going to become windy Saturday night and Sunday as tropical rain heads our way. Temperatures dropping down to the 50s on Saturday night, and Sunday could be in for some measurable rain with a high around 61. AccuWeather's projection right now is about 1.25 inches of rain and total rainfall of about 1.5 to 2 inches of rainfall between Saturday night and Sunday night. That could change, however, before you get your hopes up and you think we're going to see a lot of rain, depending on the exact track of this tropical storm. Rain continues into Sunday evening, then moves out, and we'll see sunshine sunshine return on Monday, and it'll be sunny pretty much all of next week with temperatures in the 70s first half, 60s second half of the week. Right now, 54 and clear skies.
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24: Let's take a look at sports. I am Dave Riggert. As the JMU football team gets set to play at Georgia Southern on Saturday, the first availability report was released last night for the game, and the Deuce will be without two starters on Saturday, as wide receiver Corey Scott and defensive end Amar Thomas will both miss the game, along with backup defensive tackle Kevin Roberts. Quarterback J.C. Evans was not on the list, so he has been cleared to return to the field after getting injured in Week 1. JMU and Georgia Southern kick off at 7:30 on Saturday, and our pregame begins at 5:30 on WSVA. The JMU women's soccer team won at Arkansas State last night 2-0. Is there now 6-5-1 and 4-1 in the Sun Belt. In Bridgewater Athletics last night, the 25th-ranked volleyball team swept Roanoke to improve to 14-1, and they are 5-0 in ODAC play. The Bridgewater women's soccer team earned a scoreless draw with Batten, and the Eagles men's soccer team got a 1-0 victory at Batten last night in Virginia Beach. And in EMU Athletics last night, the Royals men's soccer team rolled to a 4-1 win at Averett. The EMU women's soccer team fell at home to Shenandoah 5-0, and the field hockey team was blanked at number 20 Shenandoah last.
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33: I'm Nicole Murray with Your Money Now. Pepsi earnings and revenue topped Wall Street's estimates. The food and beverage company also lowered its full-year forecast for earnings. Pepsi's North American business continues to lag behind its international markets. Its shares fell 1% upon the news. The NFL is taking its fight over prediction markets regulation to the Supreme Court and is urging justices to issue a ruling about whether states should maintain control over sports betting. CNBC reports that the National Football League is arguing that sports prediction contracts are gambling and therefore should be regulated by the federal government. Oil prices have jumped by nearly 5% as Middle East worries keep markets on edge, with the U.S. reportedly considering large-scale U.S. military operations in Iran in the coming weeks. West Texas Intermediate at $92 a barrel, Brent at $105. Futures have tumbled as oil prices...
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1: Coming up on our information update, the first hurricane of the Atlantic season is headed for landfall tomorrow night along the Gulf Coast.
15: Three-year SOL results are in for Harrisonburg City Schools. At-risk after-school meals served in Waynesboro and specialized canine training at the Rockbridge County Sheriff's Office. I'll have all the details and more following ABC at the bottom of the hour.
1: Landis Heating and Air Conditioning, temperature 54. We have mostly clear skies this morning. It's 7:30 at WSVA.
9: ABC News, I'm Sherry Preston. Hurricane Isaias is power up as it bears down on the Gulf Coast. The first hurricane of the Atlantic season could grow to a Category 3, but is expected to weaken before making landfall tomorrow night. Lawyers for Krista Pike, the Tennessee killer who survived her execution, now say she is angry and confused. Randy Spivey is on her legal team.
10: She deserves answers about what was done to her. And the people of Tennessee deserve those answers, too.
9: The FBI now says it stopped a possible ISIS-inspired attack at the Mall of America in Minnesota. An 18-year-old is accused of planning to open fire inside the mall. The machine gun and ammo bought from an undercover FBI agent. And the Nobel Prize for Literature going this morning to Canadian Anne Carson, a poet and essayist lauded by the Swedish Academy for what it calls a, quote, playful dialogue with the classical tradition, creating new forms for contemporary literation. This is ABC News.
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1: No accidents, no delays that we're seeing in the Shenandoah Valley or in Central Virginia this morning. But if you're seeing it and we're not saying it, call the WSVA Traffic and News Tip Line 540-214-2500 and let us know.
11: WSVA's local AccuWeather weather for Harrisonburg and the Shenandoah Valley. Sunny and pleasant today with the high of 76. Clear and cool tonight with the low dropping down to 45. Another great day for Friday with plenty of sun. Pleasant, the high 74. Saturday, the nicer of the weekend days with filtered sun and the high of 67. Sunday, we'll get rain from tropical rainstorm Isaias. So it'll be cooler too with the high of 61. I'm AccuWeather meteorologist Jason Caterina on WSVA.
1: Clear skies and 55 here at WSVA. 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
15: For News Talk 92.1 and 550 WSVA, I'm Lyndon Kaiser. Harrisonburg City Chief Academic Officer Dr. Joy Blosser presented the 2026-2027 accreditation and 2025-2026 standards of learning results during this week's school board meeting. All schools are fully accredited, and Blosser also revealed that she reviewed the percentage of changes in SOL results over the past 3 years.
3: And so when we look at this, you can see the all category, we're making positive gains.
15: Among all students, results increased by about 6% in reading, 12% in math, and 18% in science since the 2023-2024 school year. Data was divided into subgroups, breaking down outcomes among white, black, Hispanic students with disabilities, English learners, and economically disadvantaged students. Waynesboro Public Schools announced the sponsorship of the At-Risk After-School Meals program. According to school officials, the same meals will be available at no separate charge to all participants at each site. Meals will be provided at Winona Elementary School from 2:45 to 3:15 p.m., Kate Collins Middle School from 3:15 to 3:45, and Waynesboro High School from 3:15 to 3:45 as well. For further information, contact School Nutrition Supervisor Kelly Shomo or the Office of School and Community Nutrition Programs through the Virginia Department of Education. Canine units at the Rockbridge County Sheriff's Office are currently undergoing specialized training. This week, Joseph Nicholas from Joe Nick Canine Training out of New Jersey has been sharpening the drug detection and general crime-stopping skills of the Sheriff's Office's newly expanded canine unit. Sheriff Tony McFadden told 10 News in Roanoke that he has wanted to expand the canine

0: commission meeting next week for the Interstate 81 widening project in Harrisonburg and Rockingham County. Spokesman Ken Slack says the meeting will be held on Thursday afternoon, October 15th, between 4:30 and 6:30 at Pleasant Valley Elementary School.
1: We're going to have all kinds of BDOT folks there with different backgrounds who can answer all, you know, any kind of questions you might have about the projects, about the traffic impacts during construction, why we do what we do, that sort of thing. And we'll also have some large display boards, maps for folks to look at.
0: Construction has begun on the project that will widen I-81 to three lanes on each side from mile marker 242 to 248 and is scheduled to be completed sometime in 2032. Slack said the reason the meeting will be at Pleasant Valley Elementary School is because that area will be impacted as well. And finally, Bridgewater College has announced that Joseph Dorsey is the new esports program director. Dorsey comes to Bridgewater from Bowie State University, where he served as esports director and head coach. Competitive online gaming is one of the fastest-growing sports in the world. Bridgewater launched a varsity esports program in 2022, joining more than 350 colleges and universities across the country. They will compete in the National Esports Collegiate Conference this spring. 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
3: Early mornings for a Thursday morning. I'm Jim Britt along with Frank Wilt, Jacqueline Dobrin, Lyndon Kaiser, Dave Riggert, and Jeff Ishii. The Identity Theft Resource Center has put out its 2025 annual data breach report, and it indicates there were 3,222 data compromises in the U.S. in 2025, up 2% in 2024. They said the one thing that they're finding, there still are people who are too willing to give out certain information. And the one, they put together a list that they're still surprised at, is that in 2026, people are still giving other people their Social Security number. The Social Security number is the holy grail of all information. Once, unfortunately, people get a hold of your Social Security number, they can do all sorts of damage. But apparently, there are still places asking for Social Security numbers where, according to this outfit, the ITRC, they said, if you're asked for your Social Security number, just say no. I've had places where they ask for it. I'll leave it blank.
2: Now,
3: I've yet to have anybody say anything to me. But here are the places that if they ask for your Social Security number, don't give it to them. Job applications, universities, colleges, and public schools, health insurers, hospitals, medical, dental offices, medical businesses, companies that concentrate on services and products for the medical field, such as distributors of diabetes or dialysis supplies, medical billing services, or pharmaceutical companies, pharmacies, loyalty programs. I think Kim Komando talked about that on her show this past weekend. Charities and nonprofit organizations, airline ticketing and frequent flyer programs, email messages or text messages, and they have in bold print, never send Social Security numbers via an electronic format. And public Wi-Fi connections. Because as somebody notes, you just don't know who's listening or watching. All very, very good ideas, I think. But again, I continue to be surprised at the number of people who willingly give up certain information. Really, don't do it. It's getting easier and easier for people to hack their way into your lives now as it is. You know, it's kind of like when we get

0: the annual story that the HPD does about people who leave valuables in their car unlocked, or they don't lock their front door. Unfortunately, there are people who are very good at stealing stuff, but don't make it any easier.
1: I wanted to double check something before I said it out loud. Since 1975, January 1st, 1975, it has been illegal in the state of Virginia to ask someone to disclose their Social Security number.
0: Really?
1: Yes. I thought, for some reason, the name Mary Sue Terry comes to my mind.
0: Former Attorney General of the Commonwealth of Virginia.
1: And I wanted to double check, so I did a little quick research here. But
0: yeah.
1: Now, if it's the federal government, that's a whole different thing, because that's where your Social Security number came from anyway. But yeah, as a general rule, it prohibits agencies from asking for your Social Security number.
0: Now, you know what I found that they ask for instead?
1: Driver's license number.
0: Driver's license number.
1: Yeah.
0: And remember when those both used to be the same thing?
1: Mm-hmm. For a long time.
0: For a long time, your Social Security number was your driver's license number. And, I mean, you wouldn't have believed where people would ask for your Social Security number. I mean, you know, that list there. But, I mean, it was some of the most obnoxious places they would ask for your Social Security number. But can you believe that Virginia had a law against that 50 years ago?
1: Yeah. I don't know why I remember that.
0: Yes, I'm very impressed.
1: I don't know. I wasn't doing news at that time. So yeah,
0: wasn't 1975?
1: I wasn't doing news in 1975.
0: You were
1: until 1979. So
0: you were in nursery school.
1: I was in nursery school. Yes, with my reporter's pad and my pen. You know, actually, it was number two pencil back then.
0: Yes, yeah. But I mean that would be a great story someday to find out. You know, how Virginia had the ability 50 years ago to realize that there's certain information you should be able to protect. You know, long before we ever heard of hacking and computers and any of this other stuff. Heck, back in 1975, not everybody had color TV.
1: Well.
0: 7:43 now at WSVA. Here's Kim.
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3: Happy birthday wishes going out today to Jaden Beatty, also to Loreen Barron, to David Lohr and Bobby May, Galen Crumpet, and Dot Kaiser. Today is Brittany Bennett's birthday, Jonathan Harper, also Janie and Caitlin and Cameron Showalter, mother and twins celebrating birthdays today. Happy birthday. Happy birthday to Rebecca Wilt, to Kenny Kendall, also to Ralph Gooden, Jeffrey Smith, Wayne Keith Griffin, Richard Lutz, and John Fleshman, all celebrating birthdays today with WSBA. And congratulations going out to Jeremiah and Julia Nixon of Elkton. 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
3: We have an accident on Laurel Hill Road in Verona this morning. This is on the east side of I-81. If you're traveling Laurel Hill Road, expect possible delays. Again, that's Laurel Hill Road just to the east of I-81 near Indian Mound Road. Expect delays if you're traveling through that area this morning. And if you're seeing it and we're not saying it, call the WSVA Traffic and News Tip line at 540-214-2500 and let us know. Time to update.
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3: WSVA's local AccuWeather for Harrisonburg and the Shenandoah Valley. Sunny skies today, high 76. Winds will be northwest, 6 to 12 miles per hour. Clear tonight with a low at 45. Sunshine tomorrow, 74. Partly sunny on Saturday, 67. Then rain Saturday night and Sunday. Right now, we have sunshine and 56. 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
9: 155 years ago, on this day in 1871, the three-day Great Chicago Fire touched off after Mrs. O'Leary's cow supposedly kicked over a kerosene lantern. 300 people were killed. 17,000 buildings were destroyed, and 99,000 people were left homeless. And that's why this is Fire Prevention Week, and October is Fire Prevention Month. On this day,

0: 1956, Don Larson threw the first and only perfect game in World Series history as the Yankees beat the Dodgers 2-0. And one more for you. The Office of Homeland Security was founded on this day 25 years ago on October 8th, 2001, after the terrorist attacks of September 11th. Coming up here on Early Mornings on WSVA, Dave Riggert is standing by. We'll also check in with Ish. And at 8:10 this morning, Harry Reif from The Wishing Well will be here. All his Early Mornings continues.
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10: Let's take a look at sports. I am Dave Riggert as the JMU football team gets set to play at Georgia Southern on Saturday. The first availability report was released last night for the game, and the Noose will be without two starters on Saturday as wide receiver Corey Scott and defensive end Amar Thomas will both miss the game, along with backup defensive tackle Kevin Roberts. Quarterback J.C. Evans was not on the list, so he has been cleared to return to the field after getting injured in Week 1. JMU and Georgia Southern kick off at 7:30 on Saturday, and our pregame begins at 5:30 on WSVA. The JMU women's soccer team won at Arkansas State last night 2-0 They're now 6-5-1 and 4-1 in the Sun Belt. In Bridgewater Athletics last night, the 25th-ranked volleyball team swept Roanoke to improve to 14-1, and they are 5-0 in ODAC play. The Bridgewater women's soccer team earned a scoreless draw with Batten, and the Eagles men's soccer team got a 1-0 victory at Batten last night in Virginia Beach. And in EMU Athletics last night, the Royals men's soccer team rolled to a 4-1 win at Averett. The EMU women's soccer team fell at home to Shenandoah 5-0, and the field hockey team was...
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2: From ABC News, I'm Sherry Preston. Across the southern Gulf Coast, they're getting ready. Hurricane Isaias, the latest forming hurricane in the Atlantic in more than 120 years, is headed for the Florida Panhandle and the Alabama Gulf Coast. ABC meteorologist Leslie Lopez is there.
3: The storm expected to bring wind gusts of 75 miles per hour at the coast and dump up to 10 inches of rain. Emergencies declared in parts of Florida and Alabama with a hurricane watch in effect. A separate system already bringing heavy rain to parts of Florida this week in Pensacola, where Isaias is forecasted to make landfall nearby.
2: High winds, flash floods, and dangerous conditions expected this weekend. Lawyers for Krista Pike, who survived Tennessee's attempts to execute her, is awake and talking. Her attorney, Randy Spivey.
4: There's still a lot of cognitive confusion, and so I will say that. She has wanted to know what's happened, and she's asked about several people. She's asked about her team. She's asked about the victim's family.
2: He's asking a judge to save evidence from the execution attempt as a part of the investigation into what went wrong. Another convicted killer put to death in Texas Wednesday using the same drug that didn't work on Krista Pike. An 18-year-old arrested in Minneapolis following an FBI sting operation that saw him buy an assault weapon and ammo from undercover agents.
5: Shakdoon Mohammed arrested Tuesday after authorities say he purchased an AK-47 and 200 rounds of ammunition for $600 from an FBI agent posing as a member of ISIS. Mohammed's alleged plan, a mass shooting at an upcoming arts festival at the mall on October 24th.
2: The target, the Mall of America, says ABC's Pierre Thomas. The Nobel Prize in Literature awarded this morning to Canadian poet and essayist Anne Carson, who was in Iceland, quote, listening to the wind when she heard that she had won the award. You're listening to ABC News.
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2: The attorney for the former Cornell student who reported a 2024 gang rape on a campus frat, she says she is facing a series of threats in the weeks since filing her lawsuit.
8: You have this small little group of unhappy, miserable people who want to keep the status quo and don't want women to be equal or feel safe. And it's really twisted.
2: However, attorney Thomas Jufra says that the majority of correspondences to Jane Doe have been overwhelmingly positive. A Colorado dad who broke records by climbing the El Capitan summit in Yosemite National Park with his 7-year-old son is now opening up about the parenting criticism he received following the duo's historic hike.
10: Joe Evermore is now revealing Child Protective Services received multiple complaints, claiming he and his wife were putting their son in danger. Evermore telling People magazine, there's people that think, hey, your kids would be better put in a foster system or put in front of a television rather than training daily for an epic mission. He says people who take issue with the danger involved do not have a background in climbing. Evermore saying, there are risks, but I think the benefits far outweigh the risks. As a dad, I'm mitigating those risks with a team. with good preparation and with our own skill and our own training.
2: That's ABC's Sophie Flay. A new AP NORC Center for Public Affairs Research poll finds the vast majority, 64% of Americans, think AI is developing too fast. I'm Sherry Preston, ABC News.
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13: That accident we've been telling you about on Laurel Hill Road in Verona has now been cleared. Traffic back to normal in that area. No other problems that we're seeing right now, but if you're seeing it and we're not saying it, call the WSBA Traffic and News Tip line 540-214-2500 and let us know.
14: WSVA's local AccuWeather for Harrisonburg and the Shenandoah Valley. Sunny and pleasant today with a high of 76. Clear and cool tonight with the low dropping down to 45. Another great day for Friday with plenty of sun. Pleasant, the high 74. Saturday, the nicer of the weekend days with filtered sun and the high of 67. Sunday, we'll get rain from tropical rainstorm Isaias. It'll be cooler too with the high of 61. I'm AccuWeather meteorologist Jason Caterina on WSVA.
13: 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WSVA time is now 8:06.
15: For News Talk 92.1 and 550 WSVA, I'm Lyndon Kaiser. A Shenandoah man in custody on multiple charges related to breaking and entering and larceny has some time before he heads to court. According to online records, Sean Allen Shiflett had his preliminary hearing scheduled for yesterday afternoon in Harrisonburg, Rockingham General District Court, continued until November 12th. Sheriff Brian Hutchison reports that the 28-year-old Shiflett was arrested Tuesday in Stanton on one count of breaking and entering in a dwelling with intent to commit a felony and one count of destruction of property. Hutchison says the charges date back to last November when authorities allege Shiflett broke into an undisclosed church to hide from police, knowing he had outstanding warrants for multiple thefts in the towns of Elkton and Shenandoah. Shiflett is currently being held without bond at Middle River Regional Jail. And speaking of Sheriff Brian Hutchison, he's responding to residents concerned about law enforcement's continued use of flock security cameras in Rockingham County. In his latest crime report, Hutchison says the answer to why license plate readers remain in the area, including at two county schools, despite privacy and data security concerns, well, that all comes down to one word, safety.
16: Not law enforcement. I view law enforcement as kind of a subset of our ultimate goal, which is public safety. And that's what we want. We want public safety. If the license plate camera helps us solve a crime, then that's what we want to do and not have people get hurt.
15: Likewise, Hutchison believes license plate cameras outside of schools are worthwhile because they help sheriff's office to get on site quicker and possibly prevent what he describes as some godforsaken act of violence. View the entire crime report at rocktownnow.com. The leaders of two major energy companies are promising to lower consumer power bills if Virginia allows their proposed merger. Officials from Dominion and NextEra Energy spoke to members of the Virginia State Corporation Commission Tuesday. Dominion Energy's president said customers would receive $10 bill credits for 4 years if the merger goes through. NextEra's vice chair said the merged company would meet all of Virginia's clean energy guidelines. The SEC has until January to rule on the merger. West Virginia Governor Patrick Morrisey has announced that the Mountain State is officially submitting a state-sponsored response to compete to be the home for the recently established United States Space Academy. Yesterday in Fairmont, Morrisey called the bid an opportunity that could bring new jobs, investment, and educational opportunities to West Virginia, citing the innovations of state icon and NASA aerospace engineer Homer Hickam.
17: Today, we look up to the stars, we dream a little bit, and we rely on the incredible people that came before us. We look at Homer Hickam, and we see what he dreamed about, And I think to myself, we can achieve that here in West Virginia.
15: On August 28th, President Donald Trump established the United States Space Academy via executive order, requiring a location capable of welcoming an inaugural class of 300 students in 2028 and 1,200 students by 2031. And finally, the Rockingham-Harrisonburg SPCA is offering the community several opportunities to have fun this week while meeting adoptable animals and supporting the shelter's mission. This evening at 5:30, the Little Grill will host a special music night. And coming up on Saturday, Director of Development Sarah Stone says the SPCA will be at Bob Wade's 11th annual Subaru Loves Pets event from 10 until 2.
18: We will be having an off-site adoption event, trying to find as many dogs, puppies, kittens, and cats homes.
15: The RHSPCA will wrap up the weekend by introducing adoptable kittens to families at Camp Horizon Fall Fest in Harrisonburg from 11 to 4 this Sunday. 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
19: Thank you, Lyndon. 8:10 the time here on Early Mornings on WSVA. I'm Jim Britt along with Frank Wilt, Jacqueline Dobrin, Lyndon Kaiser, Dave Riggert, and Jeff Ishii. Joining us now, Harry Wright from The Wishing Well. Hello, Harry.
20: Good morning, Jim. How are you?
19: I'm fine.
20: Hey, I got a topic I want to talk about this morning. It's not an easy topic, but it's a necessary topic. And okay. I wanted to talk with you about choosing flowers for a funeral, because that's really one of the final acts of love in memory of somebody. And it's a moment when your heart's really heavy. You're trying to support a grieving family, maybe your family, and suddenly you're faced with decisions when you don't want to really make decisions, but you're faced with decisions about what's appropriate, what's meaningful, what feels right. And funeral flowers really do matter, in my opinion. They're not just decoration. I've seen lots and lots of families coming in and getting funeral flowers and receiving funeral flowers. And they're a final show of respect. It's a way of saying to somebody and the people who remember that person, you know, they mattered. We miss you. We honor you. We're really grateful that you are part of our lives. And so for the family, the flowers and that symbolism and all the messages that they carry with them, they can be incredibly comforting, Jim. So that's what I wanted to talk about it this morning.
19: All right. Go right ahead.
20: All right. So the flowers do a great job to convey a lot of emotions, and we talk about this lots of times for lots of different, you know, reasons, but flowers convey lots and lots of emotions without saying a single word. So they're a great way to communicate very subtly. And when you look at funerals and funeral flowers, the main flower piece depends on the type of funeral. It depends on whether there's a casket or a cremation urn. This piece is normally selected by the immediate family. The funeral director often is involved in the selection of that. It serves as the anchor piece for the memorial service. And for casket funerals, you'll see a casket spray. That's that large, beautiful arrangement that covers the top of the casket. And the time that you don't see that is if the person is being put to rest, laid to rest with military honors. Otherwise, in that case, you'll see a U.S. flag. And with a casket funeral, you might see alongside, you'll see things that we call standing sprays. Those are those ones that hang on the easels. They're larger, very dramatic, very elegant. And most commonly, those are presented by family members or very close friends. If there's a cremation service, you generally see, especially if it's coming from the Wishing Well, you'll see something that we call a serpentine. It's an S-shaped arrangement, and that provides a place for a lot of nice flowers, long flowing design. It curves gracefully. Typically, the cremation urn sits in one of the creases there, one of the curves of the S, and the other, the family might put a photo in there, or they might put a memento in there, something, you know, special that was meaningful to that person. And we like that serpentine arrangement, and people seem to like it a lot because the flowers link that person and their remains with memories of their life. So it's a really dramatic kind of presentation. So those are the two big differences. But then if you look at other arrangements, and this is where friends typically, you know, are involved, they want to send something. Maybe it's a company that wants to send something. I know lots of companies send funeral arrangements or flowers to funerals. We work with them and we size the arrangement so that it fits well and it looks appropriate next to either the casket or the cremation urn. So we'll typically do a little research to find out which it is so we can size it. With a casket, you'll generally see a little larger arrangement, and with a cremation urn, a little smaller. And that's just so that the arrangement looks good in proportion to the memorial part of the service. You might see these kinds of arrangements in baskets a lot of times. We might use a vase. We have some Grecian-style urns that we use. We sometimes will add, we have some really beautiful handmade wooden crosses that we get from a fellow that makes each one by hand. We may have glass figurines or glass crosses in there that can be parts of those arrangements too. But those are the arrangements that you see. But the last thing I want to talk about this morning is the most meaningful thing we're seeing over the last couple of years, and I think this is great, and that is personalization. Choosing flowers that reflect and memorialize the personality of that person being honored. And the more you tell us about that person, the more personalized we can help make your tribute be. For someone that loves gardening, we'll use wildflowers or a soft cottage-style blooms, real soft colors, outdoorsy colors. Maybe if their personality was bold and vibrant, you'll see brighter colors. We've even used sunflowers and tropicals in funeral arrangements, and that reflects that person's personality. Quiet, peaceful, demure person, you might see more whites, greens, lilies, roses, those kinds of things. And especially popular, if the person had a favorite color, let us know. We're going to build the whole palette of the arrangement around that person's favorite color. What a nice way to personalize things, right?
19: Yes, sir.
20: Yeah, and that's not all. We've created arrangements that even included memorials to that person's life in terms of what they love. We've had arrangements that we've done that have had little fishing lures for avid fishermen or golf balls and bats for sports persons. Somebody liked soft pink roses. They never missed a chance to wear pink. And so we said, great, let's build something that's entirely, you know, pink-themed and occupation-themed. We've done memorials for firefighters, for teachers that have included little pieces or memorials that let everyone know that this person was a firefighter or a teacher. It's a real subtle, but it's very personal. And families and people at the service do notice. And that's a really nice way to say goodbye to someone who built their life around an occupation. And I think people appreciate that a whole lot. So I wanted to share that with folks this morning. And if the pictures that I'm trying to paint this morning on the radio aren't vivid enough and you want to see examples, I'm going to urge people to head to our website, thewishingwell.biz. At the very bottom, there's a little liner down there that says download our private sympathy collection to see examples. Click on that and you're going to see some examples of what I've been talking with you about this morning, Jim, and people can see how we can personalize something and make it very, very special.
19: Is this something also that families might want to discuss beforehand?
20: Oh, yeah. It's a great idea to discuss it beforehand. You can come in and consult with us. A lot of people do pre-planning for funerals, and the funeral director, good funeral directors, are happy to discuss, you know, what you want to do at the service. It makes their job easier because when the time comes, they don't have to go through all those details with you. You can spend, you know, the time together with each other, knowing that those details are taken care of. If you want to do it on your own, download, go to that website, thewishingwell.biz, at the bottom, download that sympathy collection, get some ideas, and maybe, you know, print out one of the pictures. Understand, you can customize those any way you want. Those are meant for inspiration. So if you get an idea and you see something you like, take that and, you know, either set it aside or come in and discuss it with us. We're happy, you know, to work with you, let you know what's possible. with a little bit of planning and coordination, we can get most any flower. So that's not a big, a big problem for us if we know a little bit in advance. And typically with a funeral, you have, a couple days, and that's what we need to make something happen. And this is one of the areas where we really, pride ourselves on being able to stretch and do what's necessary to make that family happy. You get one chance and one chance only. So what a great way to do something meaningful, share a personal sentiment or memory. It's that final gesture, final way to say thank you to that person, to say you mattered. That's what the family needs to hear, they want to hear, and something that will, I always talk about putting smiles on people's faces. This is something that'll put a smile on people's face in a very, very nice way on an otherwise very sad day. And that's important.
19: Folks can find out more by contacting the Wishing Well. And how do they do that?
20: Yeah, if you need sympathy flowers or any kind of flowers, give us a call. We're at 540-908-2333. 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
19: Harry Reif joining us today from the Wishing Well. Thank you, Harry.
20: Always a pleasure, Jim.
19: 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That's coming up this morning in the 9 o'clock hour here on WSVA. It is 8:20. 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
0: We have a traffic problem in Augusta County. This is in Verona at mile marker or on Route 612 right at the I-81 interchange at 227. This is on Route 612, an incident that they are reporting on the ramp to I-81 at Laurel Hill Road. And the eastbound right shoulder is closed due to a vehicle crash in that area right now. That is impacting the ramp to I-81 at ramp 227B, also the ramp to Laurel Hill Road 612, and also Route 81's ramp at 227A. So if you're traveling in that area, again, an accident right there at the interchange where you've been getting on or off the interstate at Verona. And if you're seeing it and we're not saying it, call the WSVA Traffic and News Tip line at 540-214-2500 and let us know. 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
0: WSVA's local AccuWeather for Harrisonburg and the Shenandoah Valley. Sunshine today with a high at 76. Winds will be northwest, 6 to 12 miles per hour. Clear tonight, low 45. Plenty of sunshine tomorrow with a high at 74. And Saturday, sunshine, some high clouds, and a high at 67. Rain expected to arrive on Saturday night, continuing through Sunday. High Sunday will be around 62. Total rainfall right now, AccuWeather projected about 1.5 to 2 inches of rain between Saturday night and Sunday evening when that rain is expected to end. Next week, looking sunny with daytime highs around 74 on Monday, Tuesday's high 77, then we drop back to the upper 50s, low 60s for the rest of next week. Those showers from the tropical storm could last into early Monday morning. 61 and sunshine. 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
27: Let's take a look at sports. I am Dave Riggert. As the JMU football team gets set to play at Georgia Southern on Saturday, the first availability report was released last night for the game, and the Deuce will be without two starters on Saturday, as wide receiver Corey Scott and defensive end Amar Thomas will both miss the game, along with backup defensive tackle Kevin Roberts. Quarterback J.C. Evans was not on the list, so he has been cleared to return to the field after getting injured in week one. JMU and Georgia Southern kick off at 7:30 on Saturday, and our pregame begins at 5:30 on WSVA. The JMU women's soccer team won at Arkansas State last night 2-0, as they are now 6-5-1 and 4-1 in the Sun Belt. In Bridgewater Athletics last night, the 25th-ranked volleyball team swept Roanoke to improve to 14-1, and they are 5-0 in ODAC play. The Bridgewater women's soccer team earned a scoreless draw with Batten, and the Eagles men's soccer team got a 1-0 victory at Batten last night in Virginia Beach. And in EMU Athletics last night, the Royals men's soccer team rolled to a 4-1 win at Averett. The EMU women's soccer team fell at home to Shenandoah 5-0, and the field hockey team was blanked at number 20 Shenandoah last night 11-0. That's a look at sports. I'm Dave Riggert.
0: Thank you, Dave. WSBA time is now 8:27. 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
28: I'm Nicole Murray with Your Money Now. Microsoft has unveiled an AI coding model that can run directly on personal computers and new security technology to prevent AI agents from accessing data without permission. The move directly challenges Apple's push to bring more AI into personal devices. Levi Strauss has posted earnings that beat expectations, though it saw benefits from tariff refunds. The denim retailer raised its earnings per share guidance for the full year, but lowered its net revenue growth projection to the bottom end of its previously provided range. Levi said it saw a 4% increase in net revenues in the Americas during the quarter. The FCC said it will vote on a proposal to auction 25 megahertz of prime spectrum to support device-to-device services from satellites to smartphones. CNBC reports that the two proposals could benefit companies such as SpaceX and Amazon, which have moved.
29: Your paint is talking. The peeling trim says.
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0: Coming up on our information update, the Gulf Coast preparing for a hurricane, and an 18-year-old is accused of plotting an ISIS-inspired attack at the Mall of America.
15: Three-year SOL results are in for Harrisonburg City Schools. At-risk after-school meals served in Waynesboro and specialized canine training at the Rockbridge County Sheriff's Office. I'll have all the details and more following ABC at the bottom of the hour.
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7: ABC News, I'm Sherry Preston, getting ready on the Gulf Coast for the first hurricane of the Atlantic season.
8: Let's just have the mindset to overprepare. I think that's what we've illustrated here, is that we're not taking anything to chance.
7: That's D.C. Reeves, the mayor of Pensacola, Florida. His city right around the area where the hurricane could make landfall expected tomorrow night. Russian officials downplaying concerns about the death of a worker at an anti-plague lab.
9: President Trump claims that he has a call set up with President Putin. He pointed to Russia's comments that this is under control and that there are no epidemic risks. Russia's health agency now says that it's finished testing of all the researchers' contacts and found no abnormalities related to infectious disease or dangerous pathogens. And the researcher was vaccinated, they say, against infections she worked with in the lab.
7: It's ABC's Elizabeth Schulze in Washington. Lawyers for Krista Pike say she's angry and confused after she survived two doses of a drug that was supposed to kill her in Tennessee's execution chamber. This is ABC News.
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0: We have an accident causing some delays on Route 612. That's Laurel Hill Road right at I-81 in Verona. The accident's on 612, but it's impacting traffic getting on and off of the interstate in both directions, so be aware of that. Eastbound right shoulder is closed and some emergency vehicles on the scene there. And if you're seeing it and we're not saying it, call the WSVA Traffic and News Tip Line 540-214-2500 and let us know.
10: WSVA's local AccuWeather for Harrisonburg and the Shenandoah Valley. Sunny and pleasant today with a high of 76. Clear and cool tonight with the low dropping down to 45. Another great day for Friday with plenty of sun. Pleasant, the high 74. Saturday, the nicer of the weekend days with filtered sun and the high of 67. Sunday, we'll get rain from tropical rainstorm Isaias. It'll be cooler, too, with the high of 61. I'm AccuWeather meteorologist Jason Caterina on WSVA.
0: 60 and sunny here at WSVA. 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
15: For News Talk 92.1 and 550 WSVA, I'm Lyndon Kaiser. Harrisonburg City Chief Academic Officer Dr. Joy Blosser presented the 2026-2027 accreditation and 2025-2026 standards of learning results during this week's school board meeting. She says all schools are fully accredited, and she also reviewed the percentage of changes in SOL results over the past 3 years.
11: And so when we look at this, you can see the all category, we're making positive gains.
15: Among all students, results increased by about 6% in reading, 12% in math, and 18% in science since the 2023-2024 school year. Data was divided into subgroups, breaking down outcomes among white, black, Hispanic, students with disabilities, English learners, and economically disadvantaged students. Waynesboro Public Schools announced the sponsorship of the At-Risk After-School Meals program. School officials say the same meals will be available at no extra charge to all participants at each site. Meals will be provided at Winona Elementary School from 2:45 to 3:15, and both Kate Collins Middle School and Waynesboro High School will offer meals from 3:15 to 3:45. For more information, contact School Nutrition Supervisor Kelly Shomo or the Office of School and Community Nutrition Programs through the Virginia Department of Education. Canine units at the Rockbridge County Sheriff's Office are currently undergoing specialized training. This week, Joseph Nicholas from Joe Nick Canine Training out of New Jersey has been sharpening the drug detection and general crime-stopping skills of the Sheriff's Office's new expanded canine unit. Sheriff Tony McFadden told 10 News in Roanoke that he has wanted to expand the canine program since he took office back in January.
1: I met with all my deputies independently, and I said I wanted them to be proactive and aggressive, and I wanted them to go after the drug dealers and the drugs out on the street.
15: McFadden adds canine officers are not only effective crime fighters, but they also keep deputies safe on the job. His office expanded the program from one dog to five this year, with plans to add yet another in 2027. The Virginia Department of Transportation will hold a public information meeting next week for the Interstate 81 widening project in Harrisonburg and Rockingham County. Spokesman Ken Slack says the meeting will be held on Thursday afternoon, October 15th, between 4:30 and 6:30 at Pleasant Valley Elementary School.
12: We're going to have all kinds of VDOT folks there with different backgrounds who can answer all, you know, any kind of questions you might have about the projects, about the traffic impacts during construction, why we do what we do, that sort of thing. And we'll also have some large display boards, maps for folks to look at.

0: universities across the country. They will compete in the National Esports Collegiate Conference this spring. 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
1: Thank you, Lyndon. 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You're listening to Early Mornings on News Talk 92.1 and 550 WSVA. I'm Frank Welt, along with Lyndon Kaiser in the WSVA newsroom, Jim Britt, Jacqueline Dobrin, Dave Riggert, and Jeff Ishii. It's time for the Early Morning Pop Quiz. Time for the Early Morning Pop Quiz. Harry is here from the Wishing Well. He's brought along pop quiz questions for us again today. And seems like just the other day you were here. Time flies.
2: Hey, this is a fun place to be, Frank. That's all I can say.
0: He can't stay away.
2: I just can't stay away.
1: All this week, we are giving you a chance to win tickets for Act One Theater Company's presentation of Annie the Musical this weekend at Court Square Theater in Harrisonburg. Now, shows are starting tonight. 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Anyway, Harry is here. He's brought along pop quiz questions. You were talking about funerals today.
2: Yes.
1: And that's what the questions deal with today.
2: So I have an afterlife question for you, Lyndon. An afterlife.
0: Okay.
2: Something I know you're expert in every facet of.
0: All the times I've been there. Yes. To the afterlife.
2: Yeah. Well, come back to reality for just a moment.
0: Okay, I'm back.
2: See if you can't answer this question. Okay. What I need to know from you this morning is which ancient culture was known to place coins on the eyes of their deceased to help pay for passage into the afterlife. They placed coins on the eyes of the deceased to pay for passage into the afterlife. Who did that?
0: Who did that?
2: Who did that, Lyndon? Ancient culture.
0: Okay, we got to go. All right, let's go with the Greeks.
2: With the Greeks.
1: The Greeks.
2: As a matter of fact, that's exactly what the Greeks did.
1: Yes.
2: Okay.
1: Congratulations.
2: Yeah, there are some other cultures that did it too, but the Greeks were best known for placing coins on the eyes of their deceased to pay for passage into the afterlife.
0: You know what I think that means?
2: No.
0: I think my prize should be 2 gold coins.
1: Sure. So. I agree. You think that that should be your prize.
2: I think either that or, you know, they're retiring pennies, I've heard, Frank.
1: Oh,
2: maybe we can find a couple pennies and give them to Lyndon.
0: Put them on my beady eyes.
2: Yeah.
1: Okay. Now, for everybody listening and a chance to win tickets for Annie the Musical this weekend at Court Square Theater. Again, these tickets are good for the matinee or the evening performance on Saturday. Here is our pop quiz question for today.
2: Yeah, this also has to do with funerals, not the afterlife, but this has to do with funerals. There's one U.S. city where funerals are often followed by a musical procession where people march through the main thoroughfares of the neighborhood celebrating the life of the deceased. I need to know the name of that city where they march through the main streets after the funeral in a musical procession celebrating the life of the deceased.
1: 540-433-9782 is the number. That's 540-433-WSBA. If you think you know the answer to our early morning pop quiz, now is the time to call.
3: 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It's true.
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8: It's time to play the Early Morning Pop Quiz, a chance for you to win tickets for Annie the Musical at Act One Theater's presentation of the musical Annie, taking place this weekend at Court Square Theater, downtown Harrisonburg. 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And here's Harry with our pop quiz question.
9: Yes, I need to know the name of the U.S. city where funerals are often followed by musical processions where they march down the main thoroughfares of the neighborhood celebrating the life of the deceased.
8: Let's go to the phone. Tim is up first. Tim, what do you think the answer is?
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8: 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Absolutely right, Tim. Yes. Congratulations.
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5: We have our first taste of All's Fair Season 2. The popular legal melodrama stars Sarah Paulson, Glenn Close, and Kim Kardashian as high-powered divorce attorneys. The first three episodes of the new season will premiere on Hulu on November 4th. Disney is the parent company of Hulu and ABC News. We also have our first sneak peek at The Exorcist Martyrs. Mike Flanagan's new take on the franchise starring Scarlett Johansson comes to theaters on March 12, 2027. A full trailer will be released on Friday.
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5: 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Netflix has announced that the series starring Brittany Snow and Malin Ackerman has been picked up ahead of its Season 2 premiere. Season 2 of The Hunting Wives will debut on Netflix.
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2: No accidents here in the Valley. None in Central Virginia right now either. But if you're seeing it and we're not saying it, call the WSBA Traffic and News Tip Line 540-214-2500 and let us know. WSBA's local AccuWeather for Harrisonburg and the Shenandoah Valley. Sunny skies today, high 76. Winds will be northwest at 6 to 12 miles per hour. Clear tonight, low 45. Sunshine tomorrow and 72. Looking ahead to Saturday, partly sunny skies, high 67. Rain expected from tropical storm coming up on Saturday night and Sunday, high Sunday at 61. Could see a few lingering showers into Sunday night and Monday. That'll be followed by some sunshine returning during the day Monday with a high at 73. Right now, sunny skies and 63 at News Talk 92.1 and 550 WSBA. WSBA time, now 8:50. 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
14: Let's take a look at sports. I am Dave Rigger, and the James Madison football team is on the road for the third time in four games this weekend as the undefeated Dukes play at Georgia Southern. The first availability report was released last night for the game, and the Dukes will be without two starters on Saturday as wide receiver Corey Scott and defensive end Amar Thomas will both miss the game, along with backup defensive tackle Kevin Roberts. Quarterback J.C. Evans was not on the list, so he has been cleared to return to the field after getting injured in Game 1. JMU head coach Billy Napier says it'll be a challenge to contain the Georgia Southern offense this weekend.
22: They retooled the offense line. I really like the lefty quarterback. He's been around the block, right? I think this maybe is his fourth school. And he gets it out. You know, it's hard to sack these guys. You know, they're statistically pretty good at getting the ball out of their hand. They've got a nice little wildcat package with one of their kind of backup quarterbacks as well. And I do think the skill at receiver, they can cause some problems for you inside and out. The tight ends is a blue-collar group. But they got a plan on offense. You know, they're creative.
14: James Madison and Georgia Southern will kick off at 7:30 on Saturday in Statesboro, and our pregame begins at 5:30 here on WSVA and online at rocktownnow.com. The James Madison women's soccer team won at Arkansas State last night 2-0 as Jenny Lackey scored both goals for the Dukes. Sophia DeServe made three saves and goal for JMU for her second clean sheet of the season. The Dukes improved to 6-5-1, and they are now 4-1 in the Sun Belt. In Bridgewater Athletics last night, the 25th-ranked BC volleyball team swept Roanoke to improve to 14-1 and 5-0 in the ODAC. Reagan Stoop led the way with 15 kills. The Bridgewater women's soccer team earned a scoreless draw with Baton on Wednesday. The Eagles are now 8-1-2, and they are 3-0-2 in league play. And the BC men's soccer team got a goal from Trey Widrick in the 90th minute to defeat Baton in Virginia Beach last night 1-0. The Eagles improved to 8-3-1, and they are 3-0-1 in the ODAC. In MU Athletics last night, the Royals men's soccer team rolled to a 4-1 win at Averett to up their record to 4-7-1, and they are 1-2 in league play. The EMU women's soccer team fell at home to Shenandoah 5-0 as the Royals dropped to 4-6-2, and they are 2-2 in the ODAC. And the EMU field hockey team was blanked at number 20 Shenandoah last night 11-0. And from the National Hockey League last

0: night, the Capitals beat the Penguins 5-3 as Washington improves to 2-1 this season, and the Pens are now 2-2. That's a look at sports. I'm Dave Riggert.
1: Thank you, Dave. It is 8:56. 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
13: From ABC News, I'm Sherry Preston. They haven't had a hurricane all season long in the Gulf, but folks in the southern U.S. are getting ready for one now. ABC's Jim Ryan says Florida and Alabama could be slammed.
14: Packing winds above 80 miles per hour, Hurricane Isaias is northwest of Mexico's Yucatan Peninsula and churning toward the U.S. Gulf Coast.
15: So I got bread, cereal, milk, eggs,
14: Edna crackers, Bickelman has laid in supplies in Pensacola, jelly. Telling her neighbors,
15: get it if you can get it, because it's going fast.
14: Isaias is expected to come ashore along the Florida Peninsula late Friday or early Saturday. Jim Ryan, ABC News.
13: An 18-year-old, Sheikhtoon Mohammed, under arrest in Minnesota, threatening to carry out a mass shooting in the Mall of America, buying an assault weapon and ammunition from undercover FBI agents.
16: The FBI had been monitoring Mohammed for nearly 2 years, starting while he was still a minor, and today claimed his anger and radicalization had been steadily escalating.
17: 100% committed.
16: In March of 2025, Mohammed allegedly messaging an FBI undercover informant that he wanted to get a gun to, quote, just start killing a bunch of white people.
13: ABC Chief Law and Justice Correspondent Pierre Thomas. A Tennessee judge is ordering the equipment used in Krista Pike's failed execution to be preserved for the

0: investigation into what went wrong. She is said to be awake and talking, confused about what happened. President Trump once again campaigning in Texas for GOP Senate candidate Ken Paxton. Last night's rally was interrupted, however, numerous times by hecklers and protesters, the president responding,
1: "If there are any more paid protesters, please raise your hand and get the hell out of here."
0: Paxton, who is in a tight race with Democrat James Tallarico in Texas. Oil prices once again surging, not just because of the war, also now because of the Gulf hurricane. The price of Brent crude selling for $105 a barrel. 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
0: New questions this morning about U.S. Ambassador to Greece Kimberly Guilfoyle. Former Trump donor Eric Dieters says that she offered access to Trump officials if he would pay off her $100,000 Amex bill. ABC's Jay O'Brien.
4: In an interview with ABC News, a former Trump donor accusing her of offering access to top officials in exchange for cash.
5: "It was all quid pro quo."
4: Eric Dieters alleges that in July 2025, days before Guilfoyle's Senate confirmation hearing, she asked him to pay her $100,000 credit card tab.
0: Dieters says he ultimately did not make the payment. ABC has reached out to Guilfoyle and the U.S. Embassy in Greece for comment, but have not heard back. More Americans are looking to save money by buying secondhand. A new survey from eBay says 81% of Americans shopped secondhand at least once in the past year. 55% buy secondhand goods every month. It's that time of year. UPS says it will hire 100,000 temporary workers to get holiday packages delivered on time. If you've been booking hotel stays through Priceline, you may have been hit with unexpected fees. Reuters says the FTC is looking into whether the site's been promising to send users to hotel websites to complete their transactions, but instead was sending them to a different site that then tacked on extra charges. Sherry Preston, ABC News.
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9: No accidents here in the valley. Do have a problem in Albemarle County if you're using Virginia 20 south of I-64. Have a tractor-trailer crash on Virginia 20 near Red Hill Road. That's Route 708. Northbound and southbound lanes are closed on 20 right now in Albemarle County. Again, that's near the interchange with Red Hill Road, Route 708. And if you're seeing it and we're not saying it, call the WSBA Traffic and News Tip line at 540-214-2500 and let us know.
10: WSVA's local AccuWeather for Harrisonburg in the Shenandoah Valley. Sunny and pleasant today with a high of 76. Clear and cool tonight with the low dropping down to 45. Another great day for Friday with plenty of sun. Pleasant, the high 74. Saturday, the nicer of the weekend days with filtered sun and the high of 67. Sunday, we'll get rain from tropical rainstorm Isaias. It'll be cooler too with the high of 61. I'm AccuWeather meteorologist Jason Caterina on WSVA.
9: 64 and sunshine here at WSVA. WSVA time is 9:06.
11: For News Talk 92.1 and 550 WSVA, I'm Lyndon Kaiser. A Shenandoah man in custody on multiple charges related to breaking and entering and larceny has some time before he heads to court. According to online records, Sean Allen Shiflett had his preliminary hearing scheduled for yesterday afternoon in General District Court continued until November 12th. Sheriff Brian Hutchison reports that the 28-year-old Shiflett was arrested Tuesday in Stanton on one count of breaking and entering a dwelling with intent to commit a felony and one count of destruction of property. Hutchison says the charges date back to last November when authorities allege Shiflett broke into an undisclosed church to hide from police, knowing he had outstanding warrants for multiple thefts in the towns of Elkton and Shenandoah. Shiflett is currently being held without bond at Middle River Regional Jail. And speaking of Sheriff Brian Hutchison, he is responding to residents concerned about law enforcement's continued use of flock security cameras in Rockingham County. In his latest crime report, Hutchison says the answer to why license plate readers remain in the area, including at two county schools, despite privacy and data security concerns, comes down to one word: safety.
12: Not law enforcement. I view law enforcement as kind of a subset of our ultimate goal, which is public safety. And that's what we want. We want public safety. If the license plate camera helps us solve a crime, then that's what we want to do and not have people get hurt.
11: Likewise, Hutchison believes license plate cameras outside of schools are worthwhile because they help the sheriff's office to get on site quicker and possibly prevent what he describes as some godforsaken act of violence. View the entire crime report at rocktownnow.com. The leaders of two major energy companies are promising to lower consumer power bills if Virginia allows their proposed merger. Officials from Dominion and NextEra Energy spoke to members of the Virginia State Corporation Commission Tuesday. Dominion Energy's president said customers would receive $10 bill credits for 4 years if the merger goes through. NextEra's vice chair said the merged company would meet all of Virginia's clean energy guidelines. The SEC has until January to rule on the merger. West Virginia Governor Patrick Morrisey has announced that the Mountain State is officially submitting a state-sponsored response to compete to be the home for the recently established United States Space Academy. Yesterday in Fairmont, Morrisey called the bid an opportunity that could bring new jobs, investment, and educational opportunities to West Virginia, citing the innovations of state icon and NASA aerospace engineer Homer Hickam.
13: Today, we look up to the stars. We dream a little bit. And we rely on the incredible people that came before us. We look at Homer Hickam and we see what he dreamed about. And I think to myself, we can achieve that here in West Virginia.
11: On August 28th, President Donald Trump established the United States Space Academy via executive order, requiring a location capable of welcoming an inaugural class of 300 students in 2028 and 1,200 students by 2031. And finally, the Rockingham-Harrisonburg SPCA is offering the community several opportunities to have fun this week while meeting adoptable animals and supporting the shelter's mission. This evening at 5:30, the Little Grill will host a special music night. And coming up on Saturday, Director of Development Sarah Stone says the SPCA will participate in Bob Wade's 11th annual Subaru Loves Pets event from 10 until 2.
14: We will be having an off-site adoption event, trying to find as many dogs, puppies, kittens, and cats homes.
11: The RHSPCA will wrap up the weekend by introducing adoptable kittens to families at Camp Horizon Fall Fest in Harrisonburg from 11 to 4 this Sunday. 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
15: Thank you very much, Lyndon. 9:10 the time here on Early Mornings on WSVA. I'm Jim Brett along with Frank Wilt, Lyndon Kaiser, Dave Riggert, Jeff Ishii, all on this Thursday morning. And I think the line from Star Wars is something about the Kessel Run, if I remember correctly.
0: Yeah.
15: In so many parsnips or whatever.
11: Parsnips.
15: I hit it this morning.
16: Did you?
15: Yeah.
11: Wow.
15: It's, you know, it's when we talk about the small victories in life. Like getting that great parking space.
16: Right.
15: Right? And so I'm at the top of the hill, heading down towards the intersection there. And there's a very large truck sitting amongst all the traffic. And I immediately deduce that the outside lane is the way to go.
11: Yeah.
15: As if I was controlling the light. Just as I get there, the light changes, leaving the entire line of traffic just sitting there.
11: Really?
15: As I easily coasted without having to accelerate or go beyond the 35-mile-an-hour posted speed limit.
11: Uh-huh.
15: When you take it and you don't have to use what I call the jackrabbit start at the light to get to the front of the traffic line.
11: Right.
15: Why do you feel so good?
11: I don't know.
15: Small, little thing. You know, after, what was it, last week, it was like a slalom run getting down South Main Street.
11: That's right.
15: I'm not sure, but it was, you know, it was very pleasant. Though the only thing I am wondering is,
11: yeah,
15: you know, one of the things when you get older you get excited to is to go to your mailbox to get your mail, right?
11: Yes.
15: Right?
11: I guess, yes.
15: Yeah. And I'm just wondering, how many traffic enforcement things am I going to see for that area where it goes from 70 to 60 to 55 on 81?
11: Yeah.
15: Where as I go through that and I look down and I'm decelerating, you know, without coming to a complete stop, and everybody else is doing the same thing, which I would argue is probably going to cause some issues at some point in time. But when will I get to the point like I did with the bridge project?
11: They'll forget about it.
15: Where, yeah. No, why don't I just get off at Mount Crawford?
11: Oh, yeah.
15: I think I may reach that particular point.
11: Mm-hmm.
15: And it's like, not even going to mess with it.
11: I mean, if they're going to have you ride for like 55 miles an hour through the area that you and I travel all mm-hmm. the time, it's not a lot different. You just go down 11 and you don't have all the...
15: Yes. Yes, yeah. I just wonder. Because I've been making a conscious effort. But even then, I look down and I'm doing 63.
11: Yeah,
15: you know, and then that 55 sign pops up. You know, I have a feeling that we'll be able to possibly build a casino hotel complex based on the revenue.
11: Because just from this one project.
15: Just from this one project, because yeah. I will tell you, you know, you'd know the other guys around you.
11: Oh, yeah. Yeah.
15: And, you know, I see the Virginia tags are slowing down. But the Georgias, the South Carolinas, the Floridas.
11: I don't think they see the sign. I don't know. Of course, they're probably not looking at the road because mm-hmm. they're texting, of course.
15: And streaming.
11: And streaming feet. At the same time.
15: Yeah, so. And probably cooking, too.
11: Yeah, probably. Who knows, who knows? These days? So,
15: But I'm just thinking. This could be a huge... We might be able to fund all of the projects
11: maybe
15: in the six-year plan.
11: Can we put up our own signs like that and start collecting money?
15: I think that's a great idea.
11: Yeah.
15: I think we advocated doing that years ago out on 33, and for some reason, the state had a problem with
11: they
15: that.
11: They did.
15: I've been trying to collect tolls off Jim Britt Way for years.
11: Yeah.
15: And basically was told, go away.
11: You just need a car to go down the road.
15: Well, yeah. You know, I've been trying to put a toll booth there. An easy pass.
11: Right. Little
15: easy pass. I wondered what it costs. Can I get it on the easy pass game?
11: I don't know.
15: You know, for everyone. But, of course, there's nothing to go down there, too.
11: I don't know.
15: As it was told me when they named the road after me, a short road that goes nowhere.
11: But aren't they working on something, though, that I think it's going to go somewhere?
15: I think that's where... The casino is going to go.
11: Oh, really? Right. That makes sense.
15: Yeah.
11: Yeah.
15: Well, no, they are on the other side of it, where at one point in time there used to be a proctologist, I believe.
11: Yeah.
15: I think it's going to be apartments because they've put apartments on the other side, tore down.
11: That makes sense.
15: The dilapidated buildings that were there, and apartments. It'll just be more apartments.
11: More apartments.
15: Well, those things sold out in like.
11: Oh yeah.
15: It seemed like they sold out in like 2 months.
11: Yeah.
15: Mm-hmm. You know, from the 300s.
11: Right. That's a deal these days. Yeah,
15: that is. Apparently it is.
11: I've got $300. I'll take one.
15: I'll take two. So, yeah, I'm going to be eagerly eyeing the mail to see if I get one of those nice little things.
16: Enforcement things.
15: Yeah. What do you think those puppies are? Are they going to go for 50 or 100?
16: I'm guessing 100.
11: Yeah, 100.
16: I don't know.
15: 100.
16: Set right.

0: Yeah.
1: Yeah, it'll be great. That'll be great. I'll just go through Franklin every morning.
0: That's it.
1: 9:16 now at WSVA. Coming up, 15 ways to decrease your healthcare costs with
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1: Your WSVA AccuWeather forecast, plenty of sunshine, high today of 76. Clear tonight, low 45, and another sunny day tomorrow, high 74. Right now, we've got 65 degrees under sunny skies at News Talk 92.1 and 550 WSVA. Today on Early Mornings on WSVA, we've got the guys from Your Money Matters Today. Jeff Arie and Andrew Kester are with us, and we're going to talk about ways to lower your health care costs, which is very appropriate because open enrollment is in October for Medicare. I think that starts, what, the 15th, Jeff? Is that correct?
8: Yeah, the 15th, 17th, something like that. Yeah. I think it's the 15th through December 17th.
1: Right. So everybody is trying to save some money. Price of gas is going up.
9: Mm-hmm.
1: Electricity bills going up. Well, certainly health care expenses are going up too. And I stumbled upon this, and it was a list that was put together by the editors of Kiplinger's, which is a financial publication. And it is 15 ways to reduce your health care costs. And a lot of them are not extraordinary. And they're just basic things, setting the time and making sure that you do them. But we thought we'd bring in the guys from Cornerstone Wealth Advisor Group, because there's a couple here I'm not real sure about. And we thought we'd take advantage of their expertise to kind of lay out exactly what folks are talking about. Number one, reassess your health insurance options
0: every year. Mm-hmm. There was a stat here that says about 50% of the people who responded to a survey said they spend 30 minutes or less each year looking at their health insurance options. Since health insurance is such a big part of many people's budget, it would seem like it warrants maybe a little more time than 30 minutes.
9: Yeah, and maybe even a conversation with somebody. I sat in on an appointment with some clients and a CPA a couple weeks ago, and CPA was talking about a health savings account, which I think we're going to get to here in a little bit. But in having that conversation, we found out that the couple was paying a very high premium for a very good health insurance plan. And so then we started asking questions about, you know, how is your health? Do you use your insurance a lot? And it came back of, no, we maybe go to the doctor once a year and we don't really have a lot of prescriptions. And so we came to the conclusion of, well, you can probably pay less for your health insurance now since you're not really using it. And if your health changes, then you can switch back onto this better plan, but get a high deductible plan and really lower the premiums that you're paying. So, yeah, you need to think about those things. Am I really using the coverage that I'm paying for? And if I'm paying a high premium, you know, maybe I can back off and you know, take a little bit more risk by having less of my out-of-pocket covered. But if I'm not using it, then I'm saving money on those premiums.
8: Yeah, and the other part of that is someone who isn't using their insurance. You know, you don't want to renew on autopilot because your plan can change.
9: Mm-hmm. Yeah.
8: Even when your health doesn't. And so altogether, you want to compare the annual cost, your doctors, the prescriptions. And so I think that's the main part of when we're talking about reassess your insurance every year.
0: All right. Next one, consider an HSA if you are eligible. Mm-hmm. Gentlemen, what is a health savings account?
8: So if you qualify, an HSA gives you tax advantages for medical expenses and unused money rolls over year after year. So once you enroll in Medicare, you can still spend existing HSA money, but you can't keep contributing.
9: Yeah, health savings account. You put money into it pre-tax, right? So that money that you put into it is not taxable as long as you're taking money out to be used for health expenses, premiums, you know, doctor bills, whatever, prescriptions. You're not taxed on that. So it is a way to lower your taxable income. And when it goes into that health savings account, you can actually invest inside of that in mutual funds and investments, right? Just like you can with a retirement account. So you can have it grow if you're not using it right now. Again, you know, you want to think about, just like your retirement plan, what you're investing in, how much risk you're taking with that. But, you know, if you're not taking money out of it, you can be aggressive and you can really have that growth for the future. But you have to be eligible for it. And that eligibility, one of those things that you have to meet is you have to be on a high deductible health insurance plan, before you can qualify for that. But it is something, again, that can help save you in taxes and can help pay for medical expenses in the future.
0: Yeah. We're talking about 15 ways to help reduce your healthcare costs with Andrew Kester and Jeff Airy of Cornerstone Wealth Advisor Group and the Your Money Matters Today radio show, Saturday mornings here on WSVA. Up next, checking for medical billing errors. Mm.
8: This is a big one, I think. I think this should be number one. You know, just from experience with our son, he, you know, has asthma, and a couple years ago, he had an asthma attack, and we had to go to the hospital. I'm not going to say where we went, which hospital, and then the next day, we were away from home and went there, and then the next day, we're at home, we had to go, and he had to get a breathing treatment again, and my wife is very good at looking and itemizing these bills and comparing it with the insurance and those benefits and the explanations. And

0: that those bills were a whole lot more than what they should have been. So checking those is very important.
1: Right. And I think, you know, you've got a lot of different people who are working on this, different departments maybe.
0: Yeah.
1: Because my wife has found the same thing with our medical expenses. You know, you get that, the statement of benefits in the mail. Mm-hmm. This is what your insurance should cover. And then we get the actual bill, and she has found where those have been off and has had to call and try to figure out why. So, yeah, you don't want to be cheated out of money just because somebody made a mistake or somebody didn't understand it, your benefits correctly.
0: Yeah, we'll check that dinner bill that comes out.
2: Right.
0: Yeah.
1: Or check it out of Barton's and check my grocery bill.
0: Yeah, not that medical bill.
2: Yeah. You know. I got one that's almost in the same category here, guys. Negotiate with your provider. This is one thing that people do not like to negotiate.
1: Right, yeah.
2: They really don't. They're adverse to a lot of these types of things. But here's a note from researchers at Johns Hopkins that nearly half the time patients paid in cash rather than using insurance, they saved money.
1: Wow. Interesting.
2: Because they don't have to go through the insurance process. Mm-hmm. And, well, you know, it's like these days with the price of gasoline. You'll see some folks are bringing this back. You pay one price for cash, you pay another price for credit.
1: Well, and the other thing is, too, you know, not only the hassle of going through insurance, but if you got cash right now and you give it to me, it's in my hand. If I have to wait for insurance, who knows when I'm going to get it? So, yeah, being able to get it early can be beneficial. I can see where that, you know, where people would want to lower their expenses because of cash.
2: This next one also falls into that category. Do an annual prescription review. Right now, 66% of U.S. adults report taking at least one prescription medication. 31% say they take four or more. Wow. When was the last time you looked at all those prescriptions and went through it? Now, I'm not a doctor, but there obviously are some ways where you might be able to save some money depending on how your prescription's provided. Or when was the last time you asked the doctor, do I still need this?
0: Yeah.
1: I was going to say, I mean, when you go in for your doctor's visit, that would be a great time to, and with my wife, when she's gone to doctor's appointments, like they will give her a list. Here are the prescriptions that you've told us that you were on. Are you still on them? That's a great way to review them.
0: Yeah, and that includes supplements. And, you know, you want to ask, you know, if they're needed for sure, but also whether there's a less expensive option. Maybe there's also
2: a generic.
0: Yeah, maybe that's available. But you want to tell the listeners, don't stop a prescription on your own.
2: No.
0: To save money, make sure you do talk with your doctor.
2: Also, shop for better prices on medication. 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This is a list put together by the publication Kiplinger's. We have in studio with us today, Jeff and Andrew from the Your Money Matters Today radio show. Got a very important one coming up right after our news break. That's next, right here on News Talk 92.1 and 550 WSVA.
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4: ABC News, I'm Sherry Preston. Several explosions have been heard in Saudi Arabia's capital of Riyadh, including a large blast at the city's airport. One person killed, several wounded. Iranian-backed Houthi rebels have taken responsibility. Oil prices had already been rising. Brent crude trading at $104 a barrel this morning. The first hurricane of the Atlantic season, Isaias, now headed for landfall, likely tomorrow night along the Gulf Coast. ABC News meteorologist Leslie Lopez is in Biloxi, Mississippi.
5: Millions along the Gulf Coast brace for landfall. The storm expected to bring wind gusts of 75 miles per hour at the coast and dump up to 10 inches of rain. People racing to stock up on water and food, leaving grocery store shelves completely empty and lines at gas stations stretching for blocks.
4: At least 30 people are dead and more hurt after a new Russian airstrike in the Ukraine, including a bomb hitting near a passenger bus. The attacks taking out power parts in parts of Kyiv. This is ABC News.
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2: Well, right now, the only traffic trouble we've got to update you on is over the mountain in Albemarle County on Virginia 20. That's in the vicinity of Red Hill Road, Route 708. Tractor-trailer crash has closed Route 20. All north lanes, all south lanes are closed. VDOT also is telling us that Route 600 in Fluvanna County from Lake Monticello Road, that's Route 600 to Route 618, delays there due to construction activities. All north lanes, all south lanes are closed. You are advised to follow the detour. If you see traffic trouble, let us know. Call the WSVA Traffic and News Tip Line. Reach us at 540-214-2500.
6: WSVA's local AccuWeather for Harrisonburg and the Shenandoah Valley. Sunny and pleasant today with the high of 76. Clear and cool tonight with the low dropping down to 45. Another great day for Friday with plenty of sun. Pleasant, the high 74. Saturday, the nicer of the weekend days with filtered sun and the high of 67. Sunday, we'll get rain from tropical rainstorm Isaias. It'll be cooler, too, with the high of 61. I'm AccuWeather meteorologist Jason Caterina on WSVA.
2: Right now, we've got wall-to-wall sunshine and 66 degrees at News Talk 92.1 and 550 WSVA. 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
7: For News Talk 92.1 and 550 WSVA, I'm Lyndon Kaiser. Harrisonburg City Chief Academic Officer Dr. Joy Blosser presented the 2026-2027 accreditation and the 2025-2026 standards of learning results during this week's school board meeting. Blosser said all schools are fully accredited and also reviewed the percentage of changes in the SOL results over the past 3 years.
8: And so when we look at this, you can see the all category, we're making positive gains.
7: Among all students, results increased by about 6% in reading, 12% in math, and 18% in science since the 2023-2024 school year. Data was divided into subgroups, breaking down outcomes among white, black, Hispanic students with disabilities, English learners, and economically disadvantaged students. Waynesboro Public Schools announced the sponsorship of the At-Risk After-School Meals Program. School officials say the same meals will be available at no extra charge to all participants at each site. Meals will be provided at Winona Elementary School from 2:45 to 3:15, and both Kate Collins Middle School and Waynesboro High School will offer meals from 3:15 to 3:45. For more information, contact School Nutrition Supervisor Kelly Shomo or the Office of School and Community Nutrition Programs through the Virginia Department of Education. Canine units at the Rockbridge County Sheriff's Office are currently undergoing specialized training. This week, Joseph Nicholas from Joe Nick Canine Training out of New Jersey has been sharpening the drug detection and general crime-stopping skills of the Sheriff's Office newly expanded canine unit. Sheriff Tony McFadden told 10 News in Roanoke that he has wanted to expand the canine program since he took office back in January.
9: I met with all my deputies independently, and I said I wanted them to be proactive and aggressive, and I wanted them to go after the drug dealers and the drugs out on the street.
7: McFadden adds canine officers are not only effective crime fighters, but they also keep deputies safe on the job. His office expanded the program from one dog to five this year, with plans to add yet another in 2027. The Virginia Department of Transportation will hold a public information meeting next week for the Interstate 81 widening project in Harrisonburg and Rockingham County. Spokesman Ken Slack says the meeting will be held on Thursday afternoon, October 15th, between 4:30 and 6:30 at Pleasant Valley Elementary School.
10: We're going to have all kinds of BDOT folks there with different backgrounds who can answer all, you know, any kind of questions you might have about the projects, about the traffic impacts during construction, why we do what we do, that sort of thing. And we'll also have some large display boards, maps for folks to look at.
7: Construction has begun on the project that will widen I-81 to three lanes on each side from mile marker 242 to 248 and is scheduled to be completed sometime in 2032. Slack said the reason the meeting will be at

0: also win tickets during Late Afternoons with Mario Rotrossi. 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
0: Welcome back. Today on WSVA, we've got the guys from Cornerstone Wealth Advisor Group. Andrew Kester and Jeff Airy are here. 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
6: Mm-hmm.
0: Know when to go to urgent care.
6: Yeah.
7: Yeah, minor illness or injury that can't wait for your regular doctor urgent care may cost less than the emergency room, for a potential heart attack or stroke or other life-threatening emergency. We're not going to shop around for that. This is it makes sense. Know when urgent care is the place to go.
0: Here's some numbers. A health benefits technology company says the average urgent care visit in 2026 costs between $150 and $280 without insurance. Mm-hmm. It's a $20 to $75 copay with coverage. An emergency room visit can average $1,500 to $3,000 more without insurance. The typical copay, anywhere from $100 to $500. Mm-hmm.
7: Yeah,
0: with insurance coverage.
6: Yeah, basically, if it's very severe, ER. If it's something mm-hmm. that's relatively minor, or just like a cold, or an earache, or just a minor cut, even if the minor cut needs just a few stitches, maybe urgent care would be a better place to go.
0: The other thing is, they are very honest
6: mm-hmm.
0: at urgent cares, and they will tell you, we can't help you. Or if you get in there, and they realize immediately you need more care, mm-hmm. they're going to dial 911 and get you to a hospital. So it can be the best of both worlds. Mm-hmm. We mentioned a little bit earlier a health savings account. We've got another one that you guys can kind of enlighten us on, and that is a flexible spending account. Contribute mm-hmm. to an FSA. Tell me what an FSA is.
6: Sure. Flexible spending account is very similar to an HSA, where you're putting money in pre-tax, okay, usually sponsored by an employer, okay, and as long as you take money out to be used for health expenses, again, doctor visits, premiums, prescriptions, things like that, it is not taxable to you. So, you know, it's a way to lower your taxes. However, unlike an HSA, this does not carry over from year to year. So you have to

0: use all of the money in that account by a certain time period, depending on what the fiscal year for your company is. And if you don't, you could have to end up paying taxes on the growth and on that money. So you can't, because it's going to be used in a short period of time, you can't invest it like you can in an HSA. But again, it's a very similar concept with some slight differences.
1: Yeah, I think the major thing is if you do have that from your employer, is, you know, if there is something, you need to use it.
0: Right. Oh, and I forgot another difference. You don't have to qualify for this. So for the HSA, you had to be in a high deductible plan.
2: Right.
0: It doesn't matter for an FSA.
2: Right. And talking about your employer, did you know that you can get free or discounted services through your employer's wellness programs, often with financial incentives for participation or success for elements such as stop smoking or losing weight?
0: Yeah. My sister works at Augusta Health, and she's all about the plan that they have there. If she, I forget exactly what she has to do, but they're little simple tasks, whether it's watching a video about something or exercising frequently or something like that. She gets discounts, which is really cool.
1: Having a gym membership.
0: Oh yeah. Your company could pay for things like that. I've even heard of companies like paying for legal expenses as far as like will making and talking to an estate attorney. So you want to check with your employer to see and you want to maximize all of the benefits they offer.
2: And I can tell you that with some of the insurance companies themselves, they have been known to deduct as much as $50 to $100 a month if you lose weight and you keep it off, or if you stop smoking or something else like that, which cuts down what you're paying out of pocket.
0: Absolutely.
2: For your insurance.
1: I like that one, and that's number 10 on that list. Grab your freebies.
2: Yep. Mm-hmm. Grab your freebies if they're going to give them to you. Like right now, a lot of people, free flu shots.
0: Oh, yeah.
2: Or different on-site screenings. Number 11, try to qualify for a subsidy. I know this has become a bigger and bigger issue for folks over the course of the last couple of years with the implementation of Obamacare. But you guys have all seen firsthand dramatically how people can save money if they qualify. And I know they expanded those folks who are eligible for these subsidies over the course of the last couple of years.
1: Yeah, you don't want to assume you earn too much to get help here. You know, you check marketplace assistance, and you know, based on your household and income.
0: Well, I think there again, you want to go and talk to some people who know the ins and outs and the nuances of these programs and the subsidies and how you qualify for them. And it might take maybe your financial advisor and your agent, your health insurance agent, to kind of talk about, okay, what is a plan or a strategy that we can come up with where we can get this person to qualify for a subsidy. So sometimes it takes a little bit of planning with some people who are experts in the field to be able to qualify for those things.
2: We're talking today about 15 different ways to cut your health care costs. This is a list put together by the folks at Kiplinger's. Here's another one. And Andrew, I think you referred to this a little bit earlier. Mm-hmm. Switch to a lower tier. And that if you're not utilizing as much, maybe you don't need this, this, or this.
0: Yeah, I don't like paying for things that I don't need. And
2: see, to me, that's the quintessential element with insurance.
0: Yeah.
2: I want enough, but I don't want too
0: much.
2: Too
0: much, right. So why pay for things that you don't need? I understand, you know, if you were picking something and you couldn't make any changes in the future, maybe you'd want to be a little bit more cautious. But this is something that you can change every year. So if it's, you know, if you're not using these services, pay less, get less of a service, and understand that, you know, if things change, and I know that they do as you get older, things change, you have the flexibility of switching back to a plan that has more coverage in the future. Of course, you want to make sure you have an emergency fund available,
1: yeah.
0: You know, in case you do have a low coverage plan and all of a sudden something happens, but that's what the emergency fund is for.
1: There you go.
0: If you're paying for something that you don't need, save money.
2: Next on our list, look for alternatives in your pre-retirement years. These are the folks that we talked a little bit earlier about, too, and that is if folks retire at 62 because they can start collecting Social Security. Problem is, you don't go on Medicare till 65. So that means sometimes you got to find a way to make do between those years, or even some folks retire earlier.
0: Yeah, I mean, you know, trying to find a way to bridge that gap, and whether that's you know, COBRA, so continuing your current insurance that you have through your workplace, even after you retire, can be expensive. But again, when you look and you compare, sometimes that's the better option. Maybe going on your spouse's insurance, or maybe finding a part-time or a full-time job that offers health insurance that will help you just get to 65 where you can start Medicare.
1: Yeah, you got to plan the coverage before retiring early, and that health care bill belongs in your retirement budget.
2: Mm-hmm. Here's more of your income, and that is, and you guys will have to explain this to us, lower your income-related monthly adjustment amount, because premiums for Medicare Parts B and D are based on that. And if not, Jeff, you got to pay surcharges, right?
1: Yeah, those parts are generally based on your tax return from 2 years earlier. If retirement or another qualifying life event reduced your income, you'd want to, you know, get with Social Security, ask them whether you can get that surcharge lowered. Yeah.
2: So you need to take that into account. And, I mean, how do I do that?
0: Yeah, I mean, it's based upon your gross income. So some strategy planning there of where are you taking your income from? Is it from a taxable account or non-taxable account? You know, can we realize capital gains instead of taking money from a retirement account that's going to be taxed as income? And, you know, I'm looking at the surcharges right here. They're not killer. I mean, so if you end up having to pay them, it you're going to be okay, because the tax brackets that you have to be in, or the income that you have to earn in order to have to pay IRMA, are pretty high, and I think that you can afford them. But, yeah, again, we don't want to pay for things that we don't need to pay for. So it is something for you to look into. But, again, it's not a
2: deal breaker.
0: No.
2: Okay. And the last one, sign up for Medicare as soon as you are eligible. I think everybody that I've read and heard and talked to all say, when you're 65, sign up even if you're not taking Medicare.
0: Yeah, and you want to do that. You can do that online.
2: It's relatively easy to do.
0: Like starting 3 months before you turn 65. Yeah, relatively easy. Mm-hmm. And even if you are covered by a workplace health insurance, you still need to file. Part of the questions will ask you, you know, if you are already covered, you'll answer yes to that. So you technically won't go on to Medicare, but you'll let them know that that you have applied. And that's important, because there are penalties. If you do not apply by 65, there are penalties that will be assessed to you later on in life on your premiums for the rest of your life. So you want to make sure that you're doing that so you don't pay in the long run.
1: Well, there'd also be gaps in coverage as well.
2: Yes. Yeah. Mm-hmm. So there you go. 15 ways to hopefully reduce your health care costs. And again, this list was put together by Kiplinger's and first appeared in the Kiplinger Personal Finance Magazine. We want to thank Andrew Kester and Jeff Airy for their assistance. And don't forget, join the guys for Your Money Matters today, 7:05, this coming Saturday morning on WSVA. We'll take a break. We're back with more right after this.
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0: Coming up tomorrow morning on Early Mornings on WSVA, it's a Book Fair Friday. You'll have a chance to win a $25 gift card to the Green Valley Book Fair in Mount Crawford. Don't forget the 2026 Christmas Pavilion Sale opens up on October 23rd at the Green Valley Book Fair. At 8:10 tomorrow, we will tell you about an upcoming chili cook-off up in Shenandoah County. That's coming up at 8:10. In the 9 o'clock hour, we'll open up the phones and take your calls on the WSVA tag sale. Do you have something to sell, something to buy, or your nonprofit group organization have an event coming up this weekend? You can tell everybody about it on the WSVA tag sale. That's coming up tomorrow morning. Plus, we'll have the latest on that tropical storm that's expected to become a hurricane and make its way up towards our area. How severe and what type of effects will we get from the storm? We'll find out as the track becomes a little more clearly defined. But we could see some rain on Sunday. We'll have all the latest information for you to start your day tomorrow morning on Early Mornings on WSVA. It's now 9:57.
1: I'm Nicole Murray with Your Money Now. Stocks are down to kick.

0: take off the trading day. It comes as Treasury yields and oil prices gain. Skydance co-CEO David Ellison told CNBC that the combined company is positioned to win in every single vertical that they operate in. The company leader's comments come days after Paramount's acquisition of Warner Brothers Discovery officially closed. Amazon has unveiled a new lineup of Alexa-branded tablets and said it's scrapping its budget-friendly family of Fire products. The company said the Alexa tablets' improved speed and performance, artificial intelligence features, and upgraded design warrant a higher price tag. The devices range in price from $230 to $550 and ship on October 14th. Japan's Fast Retailing, owner of global clothing brand Uniqlo, booked its fifth consecutive record annual profit. Operating profit rose roughly 32% to $4.7 billion in the 12 months that ended August 31st. That's your money now.
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5: From ABC News, I'm Sherry Preston. The first Atlantic hurricane of the season is headed for the Gulf Coast. Preparations underway along the Florida Panhandle as well as the Alabama and Mississippi coasts. As for timing, we check in with ABC Chief Meteorologist Ginger Z.
6: Friday night for landfall, but I want everybody from just east of Biloxi, say Pascagoula through Mobile, Pensacola, Destin, Mexico Beach, and Panama City, to realize you are in a hurricane warning. That's where the core of the biggest winds will be, could gust 60 to 80 miles per hour. You might today hear that it goes up to a Cat 2 or even Cat 3.
5: The region expecting strong winds, flash flooding from the rain, and dangerous storm surge. Several explosions in the Saudi capital of Riyadh today, including a large blast at the city's international airport. Houthi rebels are claiming responsibility. At least 30 people were killed in eastern Ukraine when a Russian bomb exploded next to a city bus. ABC's Ian Pannell with details.
7: From what we know, there was a Russian bomb. Now, we're not sure, was it a missile? Was it an aerial bomb? I guess in some senses, it doesn't really matter. What does matter is that it exploded right next to either a bus depot or on a bus itself. I mean, such is the chaos and the damage and the bloodshed at the scene. It's hard to work out exactly what took place.
5: Kyiv was also hit overnight. Ukrainian President Zelensky asking for more defense support from NATO. A London judge has just ruled in favor of former Prince Andrew, whose lawyers argued in court that the items seized from his properties in connection with the Jeffrey Epstein investigation were obtained with search warrants that were unlawful. Judges at the International Criminal Court in The Hague have ruled that former Philippine President Rodrigo Duterte is fit to stand trial on charges of crimes against humanity for his so-called war against drugs. The Nobel Prize in Literature awarded to Canadian poet and essayist Anne Carson today. 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
5: Krista Pike up and talking in Tennessee after her botched execution. The drug that couldn't kill her, however, was used in another execution, this time in Texas, and it did work, says ABC's Jim Ryan.
10: Pentobarbital, the drug used in the lethal injection of Jamal Howard, is the same one that was intended to end the life of Krista Pike a week earlier. Howard's lawyers asked for a 30-day delay in the execution until they had more information about pentobarbital. Texas Governor Greg Abbott did not grant the request, and the 46-year-old Howard was put to death last night.
5: In New York City, a memorial to honor the victims of the October 7th Hamas attacks on Israel turned into a clash of opposing sides, catching the city's mayor, Zoran Mamdani, in the middle. Here's ABC's Sifan Kim, who was there.
11: You've got to handle this. Shut up, Nancy! This is not your space. Shut up.
12: There was tension and there was confrontation, a show of solidarity and resilience to honor the more than 1,200 Israeli civilians who were massacred 3 years ago and to remember their pain, drowned out by hostility. Mayor Mamdani even met with chants of traitor and sellout and showered with relentless, unforgiving jeers.
5: Mamdani is New York City's first Muslim mayor. Today, the USS Abraham Lincoln returns home. Sailors on board will be reunited with their families after a record-long deployment, 265 uninterrupted days at sea that included reports of deteriorating conditions. Sherry Preston, ABC News.
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15: WSVA's local AccuWeather for Harrisonburg and the Shenandoah Valley. Sunny and pleasant this afternoon with the high of 76. Clear, quite cool tonight with the low getting down to 45. Another great day for Friday, pleasant with plenty of sun, the high 74. Filtered sunshine Saturday, a better of the weekend days with the high of 67. Sunday we'll get rain from tropical rainstorm Isaias with the high of 61. I'm AccuWeather meteorologist Jason Caterina on WSVA.
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17: We've got a structure fire in Middlebrook on the 3600 block of Middlebrook Village Road. So be advised there could be some delays as crews work in that area. Other than that, no accidents or major delays. If you're seeing it, we're not saying it, call the WSVA traffic and news tip line at 540-214-2500 and let us know.
18: Welcome back to the Ramsey Show in the Fairwinds Credit Union Studio. I'm George Camel. She's Jade Warshaw. We're taking your calls at 888-825-5225. Trenton is in Milwaukee up next. What's going on, Trenton?
19: I'm doing all right. I wish I could do better.
18: We'll see if we get off the call and you have less of an Eeyore energy. I hope we can get a smile on your face, my friend.
19: I hope so.
18: What's going on?
19: I'm in about 29,000 in debt. I'm 20 years old. I'm got zero to my name. I'm trying to come back in a way I can, and I was hoping you guys could help.
18: Absolutely. Well, here's the good news. At 20, most people have nothing to their name. And I didn't get any financial literacy until I was like in my mid-20s is when I climbed out of my debt, and I had more debt than you. So let me tell you, there is hope.
19: That's good.
18: What kind of debt is the 28?
19: 22,000 of that is a car loan. 2,000 of that is a signature loan.

0: About 650 of that is a credit card, and then the rest of it I owe to parents and grandparents.
1: Okay, so just kind of personal loans to family. And what do you make?
0: Yes. I make about $3,500 a month.
1: $3,500?
0: Yeah.
1: Okay, great. That's You're working full-time?
0: Yes, sir.
1: What do you do?
0: I work federally.
1: What was that?
0: I work a federal job.
1: Federal. Okay. Government job?
0: Yes, sir.
1: Cool. All right. So here's the good news. You can climb out of this and be debt-free by your 21st birthday if you want. How soon do you want to get out of debt?
0: As soon as possible. Okay. Me and my fiancé are trying to buy a duplex to make that passive income.
1: Oh, boy.
2: That just went off the rails in another direction, I think.
0: Yeah, she just got $6,000 reimbursement, so we are saving that for a home loan.
1: That won't get you a Honda Civic, let alone a down payment.
2: Mm-hmm.
0: No.
1: So, okay, we'll pause on that. Put a pause on any big financial decisions with someone you're not married to.
2: Mm-hmm.
1: Let's talk about your debt for a second. What is that car worth? You owe $22,000. What could you get for it if you listed it yourself?
0: If I listed it myself, I could about $19,000.
1: Okay.
2: Great.
1: So you're $3,000 underwater. So that's the amount we need to aim for. Plus, we need some to get you a different vehicle. Would you agree this is too much car for how much money you make?
0: I bought it for the gas mileage because I'm driving an hour and a half to work every day, or one way.
1: Can we agree there's $10,000 cars that get equal fuel economy?
0: Yeah.
1: Okay. Because what I'm trying to do is free up your greatest wealth-building tool, which is your income, because that payment is crushing you based on your take-home pay. What's the payment on that?
0: $7.57.
2: Goodness.
1: What is the interest rate?
0: 13%.
1: Ouch. And what's the insurance cost? Because at 20 years old, it's probably up there.
0: It's $350.
2: Oh, my Lord. So this is $1,000.
1: So, yeah, $1,100 between the payment and the insurance alone.
0: Yeah.
1: It's about a third of what you're taking home.
2: Uh-huh. I know we can agree that having $1,000 back in your pocket is better than the $22,000 car.
1: Because that alone, you'd be out of the paycheck-to-paycheck cycle. Agreed?
0: Yeah.
1: And then you'd have that money freed up to then pay off your other debts, which would take you a couple months at that point.
0: Mm-hmm.
2: And I just want to clarify this even greater, Trenton. This is a third of your income going to your vehicle.
0: Yeah.
2: That's the part when George said, can we agree that this doesn't make sense? It's a third of your income. You can't do anything if a third of your income is going to your vehicle. For most people, the third of their income is going to their home or their mortgage.
1: What is your rent?
0: Mm-hmm. Rent is $1,205.
1: Okay. Wow. So that car is almost as much as you're paying for housing.
2: Yeah.
0: Yeah.
1: Okay.
2: We see it.
1: So there's one angle. I'm just showing you one option. One option is you come up with the difference that you owe, either through savings, through your income, selling stuff, side hustles, or you go down to your credit union and get a personal loan for that $3,000 plus a little more to get you a car to get from A to B for now. That's not your forever car. That might be a car you drive for a year until we can get you to a better place financially, to where you can get a better car.
0: Yep.
1: So we're going to stair-step in cash from now on. Because, man, at 20, if you figure this stuff out now, in your early 20s, you're going to be unbelievably wealthy if you learn how to get out of the cycle at this stage.
2: But if you do that, now you've got a $8,000 loan instead of a $22,000 loan. And you're paying significantly less a month.
1: At a lower interest rate.
2: Mm-hmm.
0: It's a 2025 Jetta, and I bought it for $28,000, which I overpaid.
1: Yeah. Which, I mean, the dealerships will hose young guys like you.
2: Yeah, they will.
1: Once they see a starry-eyed guy wanting a nice car, they go, we got him. 757. Yeah. They probably bragged about it in the break room as soon as you left. That's the sad part.
2: But, I mean, that can be your homework this week in Trenton. You can shop out there and see. I don't know what your... I don't like credit scores, but you would need one to get a loan. So if you have one, that's fine to get a loan for. Like I said, maybe you get an $8,000 loan. You take three, close the gap, sell this car, and then you take another five and buy yourself a beater. That's thing number one on your list of priorities before anything else. And then when you do that, now it's just simple debt snowball.
1: Smallest to largest debts, attack the small one with a vengeance, minimum payments on the rest.
0: Okay.
1: So do you have any money left over?

0: over right now each month?
1: With everything I calculated, I have about 400 left.
0: Okay. So think about that. If we freed up that $1,100 plus your 400, that's $1,500 extra dollars you could use to knock out the rest of the debts, which means by Christmas you could be debt-free.
1: That would be amazing.
0: Now, that's some short-term sacrifice, right? Driving that beater car is not going to be fun. Selling that nice jet is not going to be fun. But on the other side of this, it's not 3 years of sacrifice, which is the other part. You can do our plan, or here's another option. You go work 60 hours a week with a side job or overtime to try to make up the difference to clean up this debt yourself.
1: Yeah.
0: So you decide which hard you want to go down. I think selling the car is the best move because, number one, I wouldn't recommend you keep that car, even if you could pay it off.
2: Right.
0: We don't recommend any car, any vehicles that are worth more than half your annual income in total. And so right now, you're riding that line.
2: And then, too, you have your fiancé, and it sounds like there's a wedding coming up. How are you guys planning to pay for that?
1: We just plan on doing a court wedding.
2: Okay, good.
1: She's trying to join the Army, and I'm also in the Army.
2: Okay.
0: Cool.
2: So we can do that. I don't know if you guys have a date set for that, but we can do that sooner or later, sooner than later. And then that allows for both of you guys to kind of join forces on this.
0: Joint incomes.
2: Yeah.
0: You can move in together. Are you guys already living together?
1: We've been living together for about 5 months now.
2: Okay. Does she have debt?
1: She's got about $1,300 in credit card debt.
2: Okay, so once you guys get married, your debt's going to be cleared by Christmas, to George's point. Let's say you guys have a Christmas wedding, and then you turn around and clear off her debt. Gosh, that looks really nice for you. And we didn't get to talk about this, but I beg of you, don't buy the duplex.
0: Do not do this dupe. There's no such thing as passive income in the real estate world, I promise you. Hang on the line, Trenton. I'm going to send you a copy of my book, Breaking Free from Broke. I can give you the audiobook version if that's better for you. Hang on the line. Our phone screen will pick up and hook that up. And both of you read that and then come up with a game plan.

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1: 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Jose is in Newark, New Jersey, up next. Jose, welcome to the show.
11: Hello, thank you for having me.
1: Absolutely. How can we help?
11: Well, that is the question, isn't it?
1: It is.
11: I'm 63, and I'm going to retire Friday.
12: Hey, wow. Congrats. So,
1: does your employer know
11: you? Thank you very much. Yeah, well, actually, they offered a buyout.
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11: Why I decided. Well, the buyout amount is, it's called an ISP Enhanced Incentive Package, and they're offering $2,200 for every year of service up to 40 years, along with another $50,000 on top of that, just to put a cherry on top of it.
1: How many years of service you got?
11: I have 43.
1: Wow, and you get up to 40.
11: I have 43, yes. I get up to 40, yeah, which makes it $88,000 plus the $50,000.
1: So guarantee $88,000 a year plus a one-time 50?
11: No, not a year. $2,200 per year of service up to 40 years.
1: Oh, okay.
11: So $88,000 one-time sum. But I do have a pension, and this is the reason I'm calling, is because I'm stuck between taking a lump sum, which is all at once, or the monthly.
3: Okay, what's the lump sum?
11: And that's what I'm trying to decide. The lump sum is down now because of the rate increase in the interest. So it's down to $531,656.
3: And what's the monthly payout if you don't take the lump sum?
11: The monthly would be $3,500.
3: Do you need the money today? Like, if you were to retire today, do you need that income, or do you have other investments? What else do you have?
11: Well, I have $212,750 in a 401k. My house is fully paid off. And my monthly budget is between $4,500 and $5,000.
3: Okay. So today, you don't have the money to cover the $45,000. The $212,000 isn't enough to keep you afloat in that way.
11: Temporarily for a few years, because the $88,000, I would get half of that up front, and then the other half over 36 months, I believe it is.
3: I tend to lead towards a lump sum just because I get to invest it my way. But
1: yeah, because the rate of return. Mm-hmm. If you get that monthly payment, I would figure out what the implied rate of return is for that pension. Have you mm-hmm. sat down with a financial advisor to actually calculate this out?
11: I've sat down with several, actually.
1: What did they say?
11: They're going to say the lump sum because they want that money to...
1: Because they want to you invest the money with them. But
11: yeah,
1: they showed you the math which is a better deal outside of that. Even if you invested on your own, which one came out ahead?
11: Well, it depends on how long I'm going to live.
1: Can you tell us that?
11: That
1: would be very helpful in our calculation.
11: What's that?
1: Will you have Social Security coming in as well?
11: I haven't activated yet, but that's another option.
1: Okay. And the longer you wait, the more you'll get, of course. 67 is your full retirement age. So depending on when you absolutely need it, if you're in good health and you're 63, there's a good chance you make it into your 80s or 90s, right?
3: Mm-hmm.
11: There's a good chance, yes.
1: So there's a break-even point. If you took it later in life at 67 or 70, that might be a better bet mm-hmm. for you since you don't have a very big nest egg.
11: Okay.
1: So I'd also factor that in, saying, hey, 7 years from now, I'm going to activate Social Security, and that's going to be a guaranteed payment of whatever plus cost of living adjustment every year. So that might be a good bet. In the meantime, you can use that 401k, the lump sum, and that's where I'm going, hey, all right, you need about $60,000 of net income per year to live, it sounds like.
11: That sounds about right.
1: So that's where I sit down with a pro, and instead of just talking about should I invest a lump sum, come up with a more holistic mm-hmm. plan for how long will these piles of money get me by. And if they go, hey, you mm-hmm. know what, they'll get you by for the next decade. And then at that point, Social Security will have kicked in, that plus your lump sum invested pension, you'll be okay.
11: Mm-hmm.
1: That's the part that's hard to figure out with you on air without crunching all the numbers.
11: Yeah, of course. I'm going to be okay either way.
3: mm-hmm.
11: I'm just trying to figure out which would be the best.
1: We say take the lump sum. Take the lump sum if you're going to invest it. Now, if you're going to just use it all, that's mm-hmm. a bad plan. But if you can invest mm-hmm. the lump sum, apples to apples, you would find that that lump sum in the market would likely beat your monthly payment.
11: In the long run.
1: In the long run. Exactly.
11: Yeah.
1: So I'm leaning towards that based on everything you've told me.
3: Yeah, I want to go back.
11: And
3: did
11: that's
3: you
11: what
3: say
11: I'm leaning towards also.
3: The what you got for leaving, the $88,000, did you say that was a one-time deal? Did I understand that correct?
11: That's a one-time deal, yes.
3: Okay.
11: Yes.
1: And how much do you have saved currently that's liquid?
11: Liquid, I have about $6,000.
3: Oh, okay.
1: Is that your emergency fund? Yeah, it feels low.
11: That's my emergency fund. Yeah, that's my emergency fund.
1: Okay, I would bump that up. For a guy retiring on Friday, I want to have a little bit more peace that if something goes wrong, I have the money to cover it.
11: Yeah. I was told to take the $50,000 and use that as the emergency loan. After taxes, of course, it'd be about $38,000 or so.
3: And that's fair. But, Jose, do you plan on doing anything else that earns money? I mean, obviously, you're not going to do the job at the rate that you were working before, but do you plan on doing anything else to bring in income? Because that could also be a major factor in this.
11: Absolutely.
1: So how about this? What if you go find another job as sort of an encore career that can float you by without ever touching these piles of money?
3: Mm-hmm.
1: That would give me a whole lot more confidence in your financial plan going forward.
11: Are you guys hiring?
1: We always are hiring.
3: But if you did what you said and said, I'm going to take this $50,000 and I'm going to set that aside and that's going to be my emergency fund. The $88,000, if you can take that up as a lump, that's kind of your bridge this year to say, okay, what do I want to do with my life?
11: Yes.
3: And what do I want to do to kind of do that second encore deal? And then during all that time, the $212,000 continues to grow. If you decide that you're going to invest the $531,000 lump sum, that continues to grow. And you've just started a completely new life for yourself.
11: It will. It will.
1: And the goal is to beat inflation. With anything you do, inflation is going to be the killer over the next, 30 years for your financial plan. So that's why I say investing in the market in general is going to beat the crappy return of a pension.
3: Absolutely.
1: Which you have no control over.
11: Pension. No, and that's a 8% return according to the financial experts, the pension. But it doesn't keep up with the rate of inflation, so it's going to diminish over the years. As opposed to...
1: Yeah, there's no adjustment. There's no cost of living adjustment on the pension. It's flat.
11: No, there's not.
1: So over time, the power of that money erodes.
11: Yeah.
1: Versus having it invested or even Social

0: security, it will grow with inflation. So that's why I lean towards that lump sum. But again, I would sit down with whatever favorite financial advisor, sounds like you got a bunch, and go, hey, help me craft a plan where I see all the scenarios.
1: I'm down to two. The one is their fees are 0.4%, okay, and the other one is 0.9%. So okay, I'm leaning, given everything being equal, I'm leaning towards the 0.4%.
0: That's fair. And those are both very reasonable rates. I mean, 1% is about the industry average and assets under management fees, and it's well worth it if you actually get to retire with dignity and sleep better at night versus trying to DIY this and just hope that you made the right decision. And so if you don't have a good SmartVestor Pro in your corner, for whoever's listening out there, jump on RamseySolutions.com, click on SmartVestor Pro, and they can take a good holistic look at your picture. They're not just picking mutual funds. If you're just using a pro for that, you're doing it wrong. You need to look at tax planning, insurance planning, cash flow planning, education planning for the kids, retirement planning. All of that comes into consideration, and they can see all of the blind spots that you don't, and that's where a pro is worth every penny.

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3: ABC News. I'm Sherry Preston. The first Atlantic hurricane of 2026 forming overnight and heading toward the Gulf Coast.
4: In years past, tourists and residents of hurricane-threatened communities would pile into grocery stores and empty the shelves. 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
4: Like Christine Crooks of Pensacola.
5: All the water's already sold out, which is upsetting everyone, of course.
4: Governor Ron DeSantis has declared a state of emergency for 25 Northwest Florida counties ahead of the storm.
3: That's ABC's Jim Ryan. Police who searched properties belonging to former Prince Andrew seized evidence unlawfully, according to a London judge today who ruled that the Thames Valley police made a significant error in applying the warrants when searching Andrew Mountbatten Windsor's homes. 30 people killed when a Russian guided bomb exploded next to public buses filled with passengers in eastern Ukraine. The long-deployed USS Abraham Lincoln.
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8: WSVA's local AccuWeather for Harrisonburg and the Shenandoah Valley. Sunny and pleasant this afternoon with the high of 76. Clear, quite cool tonight with the low getting down to 45. Another great day for Friday, pleasant with plenty of sun, the high 74. Filtered sunshine Saturday, a better of the weekend days with the high of 67. Sunday, we'll get rain from tropical rainstorm Isaias with the high of 61. I'm AccuWeather meteorologist Jason Caterina on WSVA.
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10: Alexis is in Memphis, Tennessee. Up next, welcome to the show, Alexis. How can we help?
11: Hey guys, my question today is: me and my husband just welcomed our daughter into the world 4 months ago.
10: Congrats!
11: And we have. Thanks. And, you know, we're getting those hospital bills in and everything. And we're wondering, we have the option to pay it off in a lump sum or paying it off in payments.
10: Well, they're giving you a sweet discount,
11: we're just
10: right?
11: I'm wondering what's the best. Well, I don't know about a discount for the lump sum. I haven't checked that.
10: Don't check. Just call and say, hey, I'm looking for a discount if I pay in cash in full today.
12: Amen.
10: You tell them how it's going to go.
11: Okay.
12: And you can even suggest a reasonable discount that you'd like to see.
10: Could I get 30% off if I paid in full today for the full payment? And they might say, no, we can do 20.
11: Okay.
10: You go, okay.
12: You'll get something
11: off.
12: Okay,
11: so when we go to, if we go to pay in a lump sum, we would have to take that out of savings. And we've been trying to save for our house. So do we put that on pause and take the lump sum?
12: Yes.
11: Or how do we prioritize that?
12: Yes. Do exactly what you said. So what I'm filtering that decision through is our 7 baby steps, which is the foundation to be able to do anything financially in a responsible way. So the first things first is after you've saved just $1,000, the next most important thing is to pay off any consumer debt. And medical bills fall under consumer debt. After you've paid off the consumer debt, then we save up money. That's considered our emergency fund, a fully funded one, 3 to 6 months of expenses. And then after that, then we save for the down payment on the house. So the reason that it goes in that progression is so that you can protect the savings that you actually have and so that you can move into the house with a lot of peace and freedom because you have an emergency fund. You didn't take your

emergency fund and use it as your down payment. So that's kind of the basis of this way of thinking. It's, I want to make sure that I'm looking at this from all angles so I don't rob myself of peace along the way trying to do something quickly.

0: fine.
1: How much is it? What's the lump sum today?
0: The lump sum is a little over $6,000.
1: Okay. And how much do you have saved in total?
0: Insurance being applied. We have a little over $13,000.
1: Okay. And is the medical debt the only debt that you have?
0: The only other debt that we have is my husband has $1,600 left on his car.
1: Okay. So my plan for you, after you've done what George said, you get the itemized bill, you go over there and say, hey, I can't pay $6,000, or I can pay the lump sum, but I need a discount so I can give you the money today. And let's say they do it for, I don't know,
2: $4,000.
1: So then you're going to say, okay, great. Now I'm going to take the rest of the money that I have. I'm going to reach over and pay off your husband's car. And now you're completely debt-free. Mm-hmm. And not only are you debt-free, but you've got some money to begin to pad your 3 to 6 months of expenses. So now the next step is to go, okay, what is a fair amount for 3 to 6 months of expenses? It's not 3 to 6 paychecks. It's not 3 to 6 months of your budget with all the bells and whistles. It's just kind of the way I do it is, hey, man, if something happened, what would we need to make this ship continue to sail? And so whatever that amount is, times that by six.
2: All the non-negotiables.
1: We yeah,
2: need
1: all
2: to
1: the
2: have food on the table, groceries, but we may not be eating out constantly.
1: Right. So now we stack that up, times that by four or times it by five and set that aside. Because you don't have to do the full 6 months. I know you're trying to save for a house. If you want to do it at 4 months, I'm fine with that. Stack that up. Now we start the down payment. And so that's the progression of this. And if you do that, you guys are going to be sitting pretty. What do you think?
0: That's what we want. I like
2: What's
0: that
2: your household
0: plan.
2: Income?
0: Yeah, that sounds great. Well, right now I'm a stay-at-home mom since we had my daughter.
2: Wonderful.
0: And my husband is making about $75
2: okay.
0: a year.
2: Perfect. So now it becomes, okay, how quickly can we save up this down payment if he's making $75 and we have our normal bills? And then that'll give you a pretty good picture of when this house is going to happen so that you don't go, well, I thought it was going to be a year from now. Mm-hmm. Well, the math will show us at this rate, it might take 3 years to save up that down payment, depending on the type of house you want.
0: Mm-hmm.
2: So that's where you guys can come up with a game plan and be aligned so that nobody, you know, is a little starry-eyed or confused or frustrated that we aren't where we want to be.
1: Mm-hmm.
2: And the baby doesn't care. I can tell you that much. The baby is living like next to your bed, right? Right now? Are we in the nursery yet?
0: Not yet, no.
2: Okay.
1: Well, you guys are reasonable people. I can tell. I can tell by the fact that you had money saved. I can tell by the fact that you don't have a lot of debt. And those are the behaviors I want you to continue. I want you to continue to avoid debt. I want you to continue to be savers. And I want you to be budgeters going into this. So if you don't have every dollar, we'll gift you that for free as your baby congratulations
2: Woo-hoo!
1: Gift.
2: Late baby shower gift.
1: There you go.
2: Sorry we're late to the party. Thanks for the call. Peter is in Salt Lake City up next. Peter, welcome to the show.
3: Hi, thanks for taking the time to talk to me.
2: Absolutely. What's your question?
3: I'm 27 years old, and I just had a career-based question. I work at a local utility here. It's just pretty steady. I make a good income. I make about $140,000 a year.
2: Nice.
3: I've got a single income, three kids, and a fourth one coming any day now.
2: Congrats.
3: And thank you. And I'm just considering potentially taking an opportunity for a consultant company. There's a lot of demand in the power industry these days, but I'm just wondering, is it worth the potential $20,000 to maybe $30,000 pay increase to move to a job that, you know, could be, it's probably going to be similar benefits, but could be less steady overall. And, you know, if they lose a contract, I might be looking for work.
2: Now you're working for another company doing the consulting. You're not just out on your own doing consulting.
3: Correct. It'd be, you know, probably a fairly large consultant that.
2: Okay.
3: Utilities
2: so there's less
3: regularly.
2: Risk right there because it's not all on you. Someone else is going out and getting these contracts, and you know they're incentivized to do that. So you're saying you would make 170 likely?
3: Best case, probably, you know, 160 is reasonable. I don't have a job off on the table, but looking at former teammates who have gone, that's roughly what it's been.
2: Yeah, I mean, if the benefits are good and the income's good, I would take it.
1: Because
2: the good
1: downside?
2: News is power will always exist, right? You can always go back and do a job in the energy field.
3: Right.
2: But now you're a guy who is making 170 looking for a new job. And so that could also help increase your chances of making more in the long run.
1: Yeah, I mean, what's the downside? It's just

0: a new gig and you have to kind of prove yourself in that field?
1: I guess the downside is I'm just kind of risk averse, and I feel comfortable and steady where I'm at. And I don't know, you know, I feel hesitant to make a jump to a place that might not be as stable.
0: What caused you to look at this to begin with? What caused you to kind of look up and out and say, maybe I need to look at things that pay more? Is it debt? Is it kids' college? What fueled you to even be looking?
1: So we are baby steps 4, 5, and 6, you know, a long time listener. And it's mostly just looking at, it's the extra money that definitely motivates me.
2: I mean, $2,000, that's $500 per kid per month going into a 529 plan. When you look at it that way, I'm willing to work and hustle to do that.
1: Yeah, I guess. Yeah, I just, you know, if I guess I'm always, if there's a downturn in the economy or something like that,
0: I think it's another kind of values and priorities play. If you're saying, hey, I've got these kids, college is coming up, I could use the money, then that makes sense that you would begin looking for jobs that offer more money versus staying put and doing the safe play.
2: Plus, increasing your skills, new experience, that's only going to help you in the long run. And man, I mean, your field isn't going anywhere. We got to keep the lights on around here. So I think you're in good shape as far as, you know, your job not being replaced by AI anytime too soon. Good luck, man. I'm excited for you. Congrats on the baby.

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5: Trip of the day, Psalm 27:13. I remain confident of this. I will see the goodness of the Lord in the land of the living. Our quote of the day, James Madison, the circulation of confidence is better than the circulation of money. Very presidential. Thank you for that. Jane is in Chicago up next. What's going on, Jane? How can we help?
6: Hi. I'm trying to figure out if selling our home and paying off our debt and rent just kind of starting over is the best next move for our family.
5: Okay. Tell us more. How much debt do you guys have?
6: I mean, not a ton. The real problem comes from we refinanced a few years ago, and now I'm just having a hard time making ends meet every single month.
5: So you're saying the mortgage payment is just too much? It's not the consumer debt?
6: Yeah, like mortgage plus everything else on top of just the whole combination.
7: But
6: the mortgage particularly is now more money.
7: What do you pay every month?
6: My mortgage is $3,100.
7: And what's your take home between you and your husband?
6: I bring home about $4,000 a month. My husband gives me $3,000. We are not on the same page when it comes to finances, so this is...
5: You said he gives you
6: part
5: $3,000?
6: Of the reason.
7: Understood.
6: Yeah.
5: How much does he make?
6: three to four. It varies. He owns his own business, and so it kind of just depends on how business is going and...
7: Okay, so that's like his pay. That's him paying himself? Or is there other money that he's paying himself that you don't have access to? Does that make sense?
6: I do not have a full financial picture of his.
5: So he gives you $3,000 to cover some household bills and then says, kick rocks, pound sand, the rest is mine.
6: Well, not exactly. I mean, he drives the truck, so there's like maintenance and other things, but I do not have a full picture yet.
5: Okay. But who pays the mortgage payment?
6: And I have, well, all the bills. I mean, I pay all the bills out of all the money that ends up in the
5: out of your account.
7: So what I'd want to know, obviously, as it stands, if we just say, hey, we have $7,000 of income, obviously the mortgage is way too much. It's no wonder it's half. So that's why you're feeling that. But the second question I'd want to know, before we even start the business of combining money, because I can tell this is going to be a long road, I would at least want to know from your husband if the $3,000 he's giving you, is that just, that's what he pays himself? There's no more, the rest goes towards, you know, expenses? Or is there more that he's just keeping as his own guy money, you know, that he is spending as he wills? I'd want to know that because that is going to play a huge factor in how we approach this conversation.
5: If you guys actually bring home after tax monthly income is like 10 to 12 grand, then we'd say, oh, the house is fine. It's not on fire. There's no problem. Don't sell it.
7: Mm-hmm.
5: But if you're telling me is all the money to your name consistently, then yeah, $3,100 out of $7,000 is a problem.
6: Okay. Yeah. I mean, I don't think he's keeping a ton of money anywhere, like hidden or anything like that. I do think a lot of it goes back into expenses.
7: Mm-hmm.
6: You know, I am obviously hoping to get on the same page with that, and that is a goal that I'm working towards, but.
5: But do you know how much debt he has?
6: We really need to be making like 10 to 12. Well, my biggest concern is we just have an IRS debt from back taxes from the business. Other than that, I don't think we have very much debt in general. We have $12,000 in credit card debt. I don't think he has a ton of additional debt.
7: How much is the bank?

0: debt.
1: How much is the IRS debt?
2: $50,000.
1: Say it again, please.
2: $50,000.
1: Ooh, okay. Girl.
0: So you got $50,000 to the IRS, $12,000 in credit cards. Anything else? Car payments?
2: Not that I have numbers for. No, that's all okay. I know about.
0: I would pull your credit report to get a clear picture on where things are at, and I would encourage him to do the same. Even if you guys aren't on the same page, we need a full picture of what debts are out there so we can attack this thing.
1: So if you today, if you sat down today, Jane, let's pretend you get off the phone here, you get home from work, your husband gets home from work, and you say, you know what, I've been thinking, and I'm realizing I have a lot of stress about our financial situation. I wonder if you would sit down with me. I pulled some of the things from the personal side. Can you pull some numbers from your business? I just feel like I need a picture of what's going on, and it will give me a lot of peace just to see what's going on with both sides of our life. What would he say to that?
2: Probably no. I tried to have this conversation a week ago, and the hesitation of before when all the money was coming in, the business wasn't getting prioritized, and so that's kind of when things split, and he does not see, like, combining or having that conversation.
1: Well, forget combining. Forget combining for a second, just so you can understand, because the truth is, him having created $50,000 of IRS debt affects you greatly. So he can't assume, and I know you know this, I'm just saying this for a good measure, he can't assume that the things that he's doing as an individual doesn't affect his marriage as a whole, because when he got married, he became a unit with another person. And so that's the thing, that's the part of this that has to work out, is just forget combining the money, just him understanding, hey, what you do does affect me. You can't think that your whole life over here has zero effect on me. It does. So if you say that to him, what's his response? Get out of my face, or I'm not having this conversation. What do you think he'll say?
2: I hope that would be heard. And I think if I asked for it from a business perspective, that maybe I would be able to get some numbers probably.
1: And maybe you tell him, maybe you start with saying, my intent today is not to combine money. I know how you feel about that, but I would like to understand what's going on over there. Just so I'm in turmoil over here. I'm thinking about selling the house. Like, Bob, I would really love if you could just have some transparency with me just so I can sleep at night, right?
0: Especially if you're the one paying the bills.
2: Right.
1: Yeah.
0: So I wouldn't sell the house. I think that is a last ditch effort if we realize there's no hope in the situation to make more than $7,000 ever again. But I think that what you're going to find is that the house really isn't the problem. It just feels like a good shortcut, and it's not going to solve all the problems underneath. So the question is, can you afford to pay off the IRS debt, the credit card debt, in a reasonable amount of time, or is this going to take a decade?
2: Right. Well, I do have a payment plan set up. We are working on it. It should only take a couple of years, assuming I don't continue to add to it. And that's my biggest concern, is adding to it.
0: Do you guys not have someone doing the books?
1: And that's the part. Yeah.
2: We don't, just because it's just a small single thing, but maybe that's something you need to look into.
0: It might be a small business, but you got a big problem with the IRS.
1: I'm going to tell you right now, you need to go on Ramsey Solutions and you need to find a tax pro that can help you with this at the very beginning to get you started. And then you need to be looking for somebody who can manage your books ongoing, because the definition of insanity is doing something and expecting a different result. You guys have tried, or he has tried, to manage these books, and there's $50,000 in debt. And then you're thinking, gosh, assuming we don't keep, so there's not a strong sense of confidence, and that's totally fine. Managing books is a completely different set of skills. So invest the money. You will save money by investing the money to have somebody do it correctly for you.
0: Some IRS penalties and fees would have been worth paying someone over, let alone the stress and hassle.
1: Right. Well, here's where, and let me just point to this, because here's the thing. Now I know what he's not doing is setting aside any sort of monthly withholding, or quarterly withholding, which means the $3,000 that he's giving you, he doesn't even have it to give. So that means, is this business even making any money? That's what my brain goes to immediately. If we're not paying our taxes and we're not taking any income. So that it points to some deeper questions there that need to be answered.
2: Okay.
0: Have we given you enough homework?
1: We gave you a lot,
0: I'm
1: Jane.
0: So sorry, Jane. This is not
2: yes,
0: fun.
2: I mean, I'm happy to have somewhere to start because I just feel very overwhelmed. So,
1: and call us back.
2: Start with the website.
1: Listen, I am saying this. I want you to have these conversations that we had as homework. And then I want you to email again and call back and say, Jade told me to call back, schedule me. And we want to know what happens next so we can help you out and help you take the next step through this. Plus, the people love a storyline.
0: They love the where are they now.
1: Yeah, they want to know what happens.
0: We
1: and
0: hope
1: so
0: for
1: do we,
0: a happy ending here, Jane. That puts this show in the books. Remember, there's ultimately only one way to financial peace, and that's to walk daily with the Prince of Peace, Christ Jesus.

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3: From ABC News, I'm Sherry Preston. Hurricane Isaias churning in the Gulf with the distinction of becoming the first Atlantic hurricane of the season.
4: Dauphin Island in Alabama already experiencing tidal flooding due to the strong winds, with many homes on the water vulnerable to high tide. Oil companies shutting down and evacuating some offshore operations in the Gulf ahead of the storm.
3: That's ABC meteorologist Leslie Lopez in Biloxi, Mississippi. The storm expected to bring 75-mile-an-hour winds and up to 10 inches of rain. The sailors on board the USS Lincoln will today finally be reunited with their families. ABC's Trevor Ault will be on board as the carrier docks in San Diego.
5: The Lincoln spent 265 days without a port visit, the most in naval history, with the deployment later mired by reports of dwindling supplies and low morale. Secretary Hegseth denied those reports, though the Navy has acknowledged the Lincoln strike group has had 8 suicide attempts.
3: At least 33 people were killed in an attack on a city in eastern Ukraine when a Russian bomb hit near a passenger bus. That following an attack on an apartment building near Kyiv that killed more than a dozen. ABC's Ian Pannell.
6: Ukrainians are having to count the dead. They're having to rescue people from the rubble, from the remnants of their lives. They're having to bury the dead. Meanwhile, on the front lines, I mean, Ukrainian troops have actually made some interesting strides forward, pushing the Russians back a little bit. But none of this is decisive.
3: A London judge ruling the search warrants used to seize evidence from former Prince Andrew's properties were unlawful, the search related to Jeffrey Epstein. Lawyers for Krista Pike, the woman who survived Tennessee's attempts to execute her, say she's awake and talking, and her lawyer Randy Spivey says,
7: I think she is angry and confused about everything right now.
3: Checking the markets this hour, the Dow is down 168 points and the S&P is down 21. 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
3: The FBI announcing the arrest of an 18-year-old Minnesota man who officials claim was plotting an ISIS-style attack in Minnesota.
10: Shakdoon Mohammed arrested Tuesday after authorities say he purchased an AK-47 and 200 rounds of ammunition for $600 from an FBI agent posing as a member of ISIS. Mohammed's alleged plan, a mass shooting at an upcoming arts festival at the mall on October 24th.
3: talking about the Mall of America, ABC Chief Law and Justice Correspondent Pierre Thomas. The trip from Madrid, Spain to Dallas-Fort Worth was about 3 hours longer than usual, thanks to a problem on board. It wasn't an unruly passenger, however. It was an unruly group of toilets.
11: American Flight 37 was well into its 10-hour journey across the Atlantic when the crew declared an urgent but not emergency situation, telling controllers on the ground,
12: "You have only two potties operating on board for American 37 Heavy."
13: "You said only two potties, is that right?"
12: "That's affirmative."
11: The six others were out of service. The Boeing 777 had the 287 people on board landed at JFK. The issue was fixed. The flight arrived at DFW about 3 hours behind schedule. Jim Ryan, ABC News.
3: Vice President J.D. Vance just now announcing that Microsoft is being suspended from a program that allows applications for green cards for workers who come to the country on H-1B visas. The vice president accusing the company of fraud. Sherry Preston, ABC News.
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16: WSVA's local AccuWeather for Harrisonburg and the Shenandoah Valley. Sunny and pleasant this afternoon with the high of 76. Clear, quite cool tonight with the low getting down to 45. Another great day for Friday, pleasant with plenty of sun, the high 74. Filtered sunshine Saturday, a better of the weekend days with the high of 67. Sunday we'll get rain from tropical rainstorm Isaias with the high of 61. I'm AccuWeather meteorologist Jason Caterina on WSVA.
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18: Right now in Elkton, we've got an accident on the ramp onto Skyline Drive. So be advised, there could be some delays as they deal with that accident there. And if you're seeing it and we're not saying it, call the WSVA Traffic and News Tip line at 540-214-2500 and let us know.

0: Normal is broke and common sense is weird. So we're here to help you transform your life. From the Ramsey Network and the Fairwinds Credit Union Studio, this is The Ramsey Show. I'm George Campbell. My co-host today, Jade Warshaw, and we're taking your calls at 888-825-5225. That's how you jump into the conversation. Dan is in Charlotte to kick us off. Dan, how can we help?
1: It's great talking to you all. Thank you for taking my call.
0: Absolutely.
1: So I'm in a situation where my son has consistently been in and out of debt. At one time, I had him come home and live with us so we could help him clear out his debt. I paid about half his debt off. And so now he's back in the same situation again. He has some relationship problems. I think he struggles with depression, anxiety. And right now, he is flat broke. He crashed his car while doing deliveries, so he doesn't have a car to make any money. And we got him through this month's rent, but we don't know how the next month's going to look and thereafter. So my question is, I don't want to throw money away and not have him make any progress, but he does need help too. And I don't know, he doesn't seem to be able to find help on his own. And the advice I give him, sometimes he takes, sometimes he doesn't. So it's kind of a mess. I'm not sure where to go with this.
2: You said that he needs help. You mentioned anxiety and depression. I wonder, is he getting the mental health that he needs? The mental help that he needs? Is he seeing anybody? Is he doing anything on that side of the equation? Because the way it sounded, it kind of feels like that's kind of affecting this entire situation.
1: I think it is. He's been to a few therapy sessions that he had to pay for himself. He doesn't have any health insurance, so he's not able to go to those anymore. I tried to get him to seek like public assistance to be able to do those things. But it just doesn't seem like he knows how to navigate the systems. He's out in California. I'm here in North Carolina. So it's very hard to, help him to manage that situation.
0: Yeah. How old is he?
1: 35.
2: Oh,
0: wow. Has this been going on his whole adult life since he graduated high school?
1: Yes, it is. He's been in and out of jobs. From what I understand, he's a very hard worker, but he just can't maintain a good working environment.
2: What happens? What takes place?
1: I think he just gets overwhelmed. He's a loner type of person, and I think he gets overwhelmed with a lot of people around him. He's been doing DoorDash deliveries, and is doing pretty well at that. Because he's his own boss and he doesn't have to interact with a lot of people. So I think that's probably the way he needs to go. But I do think he has probably some he has a on and off relationship, it's off now. And I think that contributed to a lot of things recently.
0: Wow.
2: I mean, I'm not sure, but a lot of what you're saying, Dan, is leading me to believe that this is not at the core a money issue. I think at the core, it sounds like more of a personal issue, more of a mental health issue. However, going back to your initial question, which is, you gave him the money to pay off the debt. He's right back in. How much money did you give him the first time or that you used to pay off the debt?
1: It was probably around between $7,000-$8,000, something like that.
2: Mm-hmm. And how much does he have now?
1: He has over
2: $10,000. So what's his... If you could describe his lowest low, what's his lowest low been? I mean, has he been homeless? Has he been, what's that look like?
1: Lowest low is probably now. He's got very sketchy living situation. He does have shelter,
0: is it dangerous? You say sketchy. Are there drugs involved? Like what level? Mm-hmm. If I looked into his life,
1: synopsis? It's not up to residential standards. It's like a commercial refit that's not zoned for residential.
2: Okay. Do you think there's any substances involved, or what do you think?
1: I don't think so.
2: Okay. If I were in your shoes, if this were my kid, I mean, this is real hard for me to say, and I'm sure George has some opinions. I think I'd be invested in making sure that he stays someplace livable at the very least. What I hear that my concern would be is that his mental health would cause him to end up in a homelessness situation. And I would try to help prevent that. But at the same time, you've got to be clear on your boundaries, because I just wonder if some of this is allowing him to feel some of that pain to kind of shake him up. But I also don't know to what extent the mental side of this is going. So I say that very lightly, because there may be some real things that are impending, you know, impending his ability to make good choices.
0: Has he asked for help, or is this you kind of stepping in, checking in?
1: Well, he did ask for help, and I got him on a budget about a little over a month ago, and he was doing deliveries and starting to make headway, although he wouldn't always work, maybe because he, you know, got into depression that day or something relationally happened that threw him off kilter. We were making progress, but then just recently when he wrecked his car, then that kind of sunk him. So.
0: And there was no insurance?
1: No. The wreck was his fault, and so he didn't have collision. It's just liability.
2: Man. Yeah, I mean, I got to tell you, Dan, the way you're describing this, and I know this is a very short call. I want to start by saying that. But when the way you're describing him, I'm not picturing a 35-year-old man. It almost sounds like you're talking about somebody who's 18 or 16, or I'm not getting that sense.
0: His growth was stunted at some point. I'm not sure what happened, or if, you know, was he fine through high school?
1: Well, so we had him tested as a child, and he was never diagnosed as being on the spectrum, but he has those tendencies.
0: Yeah. It's okay. Like socially, the soft skills aren't there.
1: Yeah. Yeah.
0: Well, I'll tell you this, Dan. I wish I had a magic wand and could fix it. I'll tell you this. If you can use money to help him survive, your money cannot help him thrive. And so that would be the goal, is to make sure that he isn't homeless, that he is safe, he has shelter. And as much as you can, I would put your money directly towards those things versus giving him the money.
2: Mm-hmm. Or even mental health care, putting it directly towards that.
0: If he can commit to going, hey, I'm going to go once a week to see this therapist locally and see a doctor to help him with his health and help him get a career, those are the two best uses of your time and money versus just trying to fund the misbehavior, clean up the debt before it comes back. That's just going to be a game of whack-a-mole until we can get his health and his career under control. Because right now, DoorDash, here's the problem with DoorDash. If he doesn't feel like it, he's not going to do it, and therefore no income. I would rather where there's some expectation. Dude, you got to wake up, shower, and be there by 8 a.m. or else you lose the job. I think he needs some structure in his life right now more than anything. So that's the part you can encourage him as a dad. If you have influence in his life, if he has friends, think about those kinds of people. Who can talk some sense into him, be a mentor for him, be a coach for him? That's what he needs right now more than a paycheck. I wish you the best of luck.

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2: Hey guys, Dave Ramsey here. 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
4: Anthony is in Virginia Beach up next. Anthony, welcome to the show. You with us?
5: Yes, sir. Hello.
4: Good. How are you doing?
5: I'm doing well. How are you?
4: Fantastic. How can Jade and I help?
5: So, basically, I make $150,000 a year plus sometimes. Last year, I made just under two.
4: Nice.
5: I'm in a significant amount of debt. I'm financially stupid. I had to get the confidence to kind of call you guys. I mean, I'm just trying to find out where I should go and what I should do. And maybe a little bit of financial advice. I've been watching Dave for about 6 months now.
4: Nice. How old are you?
5: But I'm 34.
4: Cool. Are you single, married?
5: I actually just got divorced last year in August.
4: Sorry to hear that. Was that part of the sort of unbridled spending?
5: No.
4: Or part of the divorce agreement?
5: So unfortunately, I mean, I grew up with not a lot of guidance in my life as far as financial. So, but I am the first person in my family to actually make a substantial amount of money. My family's always been on the poorer side. And then when I started making money, I was making, just irresponsible financial decisions when, buying things that I shouldn't have been buying. And, we just racked up a bunch of debt and it got to a point where it put a lot of financial strain on our marriage, which caused the divorce.
6: I'm sorry.
5: And then, yeah.
4: So this is your wake-up call?
5: I'm sorry?
4: The marriage blew up, and this is your wake-up call going, what am I doing? I make 150
5: exactly.
4: to 200 grand a year, and I got nothing to show for it.
6: So
5: nothing. And I'm I'm living paycheck to paycheck, so.
6: Yeah.
4: You're not alone. If it makes you feel better, it's not a great bar to set, but a third of people making six figures are paycheck to paycheck.
6: And I just pick up on a lot of shame in your voice. I can tell that you look back on that and you feel a lot of remorse and wish that it had been different. But this is the turning point. I mean, the truth is everybody has that point, that kind of fork in the road where they go, all right, what I was doing is not working. And you get to choose if you're going to make a change or not. And it sounds like you are willing to make a change, which is really all that matters at this point, is leaving what you did back there, learning from it and going forward in a new direction. And I think that George and I can help you do that if you're open to it.
5: 100%. Yeah. I mean, the main reason I wanted to reach out is, unfortunately, I did have a family member pass away relatively recently, a few months ago, and I wasn't expecting anything, but he had left me inheritance.
6: Mm-hmm.
5: So, I mean, I also wanted to, I don't know anything about investing, or I have no retirement, I have no 401k, I was just stupid, I was childish and immature, and looking back at it now, I really regret it.
4: How much was the inheritance?
5: But it's going to be for $160,000.
4: How much debt do you have?
5: I have about, I've just paid off $18,000, but I still have another, I believe, $60,000.
6: So
4: not anymore.
6: I know it.
4: You're about to have zero debt with $100,000 left over. Do you see my math on that?
5: Yeah.
4: It was a magic trick I just did.
5: Yeah.
4: I mean, this family member just gave you an amazing blessing. You got get-out-of-jail-free card. So the question is, are you going to squander it, or are you going to use it to catapult you to better decisions and wealth building?
5: Exactly, and that's why I wanted to, reach out to you guys. I don't want to end up in the same position I'm in now.
6: Yeah.
5: I want to leave something for my children. I have two girls.
4: How old are they?
5: I'm a two-time cancer survivor, so 9 and 13.
4: Mm.
6: So this kind of boils down to, I think from here, the biggest play is to what we said earlier, looking back and going, okay, I know what I did. Let's spend a little bit more time thinking about why you behaved in that way so that you can recognize that going forward. Because George is right, you got to get out of jail free card. This debt is gone. But if you don't understand what caused you to behave the way you did in the past, you're going to turn around and do it again. So make sure you spend some real time thinking about that. I'm going to give you a copy of my book, What No One Tells You About Money, because I talk about that a lot in the book. And you're not going to be able to go forward until you kind of start that process of trusting yourself with money and kind of forgiving yourself for what you did in the past and just forming a new mindset on how you're viewing money going forward. And it's all about the choices that you make. So number one, you've got to start to get on a budget. My guess is you've never used a budget before. Am I right?
5: No, ma'am. I've never, I mean, I thought about using budget apps and stuff like that. When I was married, my wife did all the, pay the bills.
6: So now from now on, it's on you. It's on you. And as my colleague, Dr. John Deloney would say, we can't build from the past, we got to start something brand new. So starting today, we're building something brand new. What's in the past is left back there. We're going to start the behaviors that we know work. So budgeting, we'll make sure to give you every dollar for free. Budgeting is a huge one. That is you making a plan on paper, Anthony, before the month begins. So we are just about to go, well, we just hit October. So tonight, let's start planning for October with the money that you make from your paycheck, writing down everything that you can spend your money on, all your expenses, rent, car payments, everything that you might have, plus things like groceries and out to eat, things with your kids. Everything goes on there, and let's just get a baseline for what does it look to spend in a month. And then November's budget is going to be even more dialed in. December's budget is going to be even more locked in. That's the number one thing you can do. The number two thing you can do is today, like inside of your brain, inside of your heart, you have to decide that you're not borrowing money anymore. Those are two things you can do. They cost you nothing. You can start those behaviors today, and it will change the whole outlook of how you handle your money going forward if you stick to those two principles, and then the rest will start to fall into place.
5: Okay. I agree 100%. That's what I want to do. I mean, I told myself I'm not going to be loaning anything. If I don't have cash to buy it, I'm not buying it.
6: Yes.
4: Good. So are you willing to do some drastic measures to sort of put some guardrails around this?
5: Of course.
4: Okay.
5: Yeah. I mean,
4: So you're willing to pay off the debt today. Are you willing to stroke the checks and make a payment and be done with all the debt today with that inheritance?
5: I don't have the inheritance yet. It's coming in a month. So
4: okay.
5: it's just finishing up with probate, but that's why I wanted to be prepared for it when it does come in. I want to know what to do and how to do it.
4: Can we pretend like that money is not yours? That money is $60,000 is allocated to the lenders, right?
5: Mm-hmm.
4: And let's call, I don't know, 6 months of expenses for you. Is that $30,000?
5: Roughly, I spend in bills a month with child support around $5,000.
4: Okay, perfect.
5: So, yeah,
4: I was right on the money. So $30,000 is not for Anthony. That's for Anthony's emergencies. Right?
5: Perfect.
4: So out of the 160, we were down to 100 after debt payoff. Now we're down to 70 after the emergency fund. Now you're a guy who has no debt, a fully funded emergency fund, and $70,000 to his name. That's pretty cool.
5: Yeah.
4: So that is not spending money.
5: Yeah,
4: that is future Anthony money. So do you have a retirement plan through your employer?
5: I just transferred jobs because I'm going to be moving at the end of October back near my dad. Not with my dad, but near my dad in Fredericksburg. But
4: are you going to be renting?
5: The current job that I'm... Yeah, I'm going to be renting because my credit's honestly really bad right now.
4: Cool.
5: It's in the low fives.
4: Do you want to be a homeowner again one day?
5: Yeah, I mean, I want to build my own home. Like I said, I had all these goals when I was married, and things just kind of waterfalled, and I just got myself into a hole. I just don't even know how I got there.
4: Well, we're looking at future Anthony now. There's a new chapter here. So what I don't want you to do is make decisions trying to impress future Anthony or fix the past. And so building that home because that was your goal 5 years ago, you don't need to do that. So do what makes sense for you where you are currently. So that $70,000 left over, that might just go in a high yield savings account and become your down payment fund for a future home.
5: Yeah.
4: So you see what we just did there? We just touch it.
6: Yeah. You walked out of here, Anthony, with five really clear steps, and I'm going to say them again for you so that you don't forget them, and so that you can listen back to this episode and really have it lock in your brain. First thing you're doing is you're budgeting. We're sending you that budget for free. Second thing you're doing is you're stopping borrowing money for good. You need to spend some time really thinking about what that means for you and just reowning that as your new identity. The next thing is you're going to take the money from the 160. You're going to pay off your debt. And then you're going to take $30,000. You're going to save that in a high yield savings account. That's your emergency fund. And then you're going to take the other $70,000 and you're going to park it in a high yield savings account. Someplace where you're not getting to it. You're not touching it. You're not looking at it. You're not ideating on ways that's right. that you might spend it.
4: Yeah, jump on a fairwinds.org/Ramsey. You can have the 10 high yield savings accounts there, and that'll be separate from your bank so that it won't be easy to access. And on top of that, cut up the credit cards, close the accounts, and freeze your credit with all three bureaus. Because now you're a guy who doesn't go into debt. That's who Anthony is. That's his identity. Not past Anthony who made some mistakes and had life happen to him.

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2: ABC News, I'm Sherry Preston. Vice President J.D. Vance has just announced that the administration is suspending several tech companies, including Microsoft, from a program to apply for green cards for workers who come to the U.S. using H-1B visas.
3: Thanks to an ongoing investigation, we have decided to suspend the PERM program for Microsoft, which means they will no longer be able to apply they'll no longer be able to take those H-1Bs and apply for permanent resident status within the United States of America.
2: H-1B visas are meant for high-skilled jobs that are difficult to fill with American workers. Preparations underway along the Florida Panhandle and the Mississippi coast as Hurricane Isaias churns in the Gulf. U.S. authorities have charged former Venezuelan President Nicolas Maduro with more crimes, including conspiring torturing his fellow countrymen to stay in power.
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13: WSVA's local AccuWeather weather for Harrisonburg and the Shenandoah Valley. Sunny and pleasant this afternoon with the high of 76. Clear, quite cool tonight with the low getting down to 45. Another great day for Friday. Pleasant with plenty of sun, the high 74. Filtered sunshine Saturday. A better of the weekend days with the high of 67. Sunday will get rain from tropical rainstorm Isaias with the high of 61. I'm AccuWeather meteorologist Jason Caterina on WSVA.
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15: 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Samantha is in Stamford, Connecticut up next. Samantha, welcome to the show.
16: Hi, thank you so much for taking my call. I really appreciate it.
15: Absolutely.
16: My question is around the retirement of the 15%. My spouse and I are kind of in between baby step 4 and 5, running them in tandem. And I think we're just struggling with the moral of balancing, I guess, of possibly postponing some of those family vacations and memories that we would make with our two young children, and planning for a future that we may never get to. So I'm just curious of your thoughts around that and how to balance that as a family.
17: How young are your children? How old are they?
16: They are 3 and 1.
17: Okay. Are they in daycare?
16: They are not. I actually work from home, and we have some help coming in to help us through that.
17: So help us understand. My screen says retirement is keeping you from doing these. Help me understand what's going on with the budget, that there's not enough margin to kind of start setting aside to take a few vacations here and there.
16: Yeah, I think that we've had our heads down, and we've been trying to follow the Ramsey plan for now 3 years, and collectively we've paid off $80,000 of debt.
17: Great.
16: And we're like at this crossroad of, okay, can we start to breathe, or is there some flexibility in this 15%? Like, we just feel like we are just constantly focused on the future. And sometimes these day-to-day moments of planning these vacations are put on the back burner.
17: So that feels more like a priority statement than it sounds like a money statement. 'Cause what's your income?
16: Gross as a family, it's around 230.
17: Yes, ma'am. This is 100% a priorities discussion. Unless you sit up here and tell me that your mortgage is super high, a super high percentage of your take home, it sounds like something that you guys have to prioritize. What is your mortgage?
16: Our mortgage is 2,700.

0: $100 a month. You know, we live in an area that has really high taxes, and we get taxed on everything. Mm-hmm.
1: Well, that's less than 25.
2: Yeah, that's not the problem.
1: Because I mean, you guys are bringing home like $14,000 a month.
0: Well,

0: just started investing. And basically with kids in daycare, you're basically paying for college, right? It costs the same thing. And so it's mm-hmm. just a tight season. But if you're telling me, no, I work from home, there's no daycare bill, and oh, also we make $230. Oh, and also we bring home $10,000 a month.
1: There's got to be some major expenses here that we haven't accounted for yet. If I looked at your every dollar budget right now, what would I see that I go, whoa?
2: Probably food and leisure, like things that we account for.
0: Okay.
2: That are like weekly.
0: Like what?
2: Treats, quote unquote treats for the family.
0: Like what? And I'm not saying this because it's a bad thing, because it's not. I just want to know what you mean by that.
2: Yeah, I think by that, I think it's, for us, we really prioritize the family model. So it's just like weekly spending a trip to, like, for example, the zoo or to a museum or to go out to dinner. Like, that's all part of our budget that,
0: As
2: you know,
0: it
2: maybe
0: should be.
2: We should start pulling some of that back and putting it towards a vacation. I think it's exactly that.
0: If you tell me, if you say, because again, I stand on this because I think it's true. There is nothing wrong with the things that you just said. I'm with you. I think that you've worked hard to get to this point where you can spend money in those ways. And you clearly value family experiences. So what you can say is that, okay, some of the family experiences I value are the ones that are close to home, when we can go to the zoo and go to the museum and go see the movie that just came out and go do this. But then you can also start to say, in addition to that, I'm going to put a line item on the budget, or I'm going to split this line item and say part of it's going to be spent on close to home experiences, and some of it are going to be spent on out of town experiences by us going to travel. And just knowing that those are things that you tend to need a sinking fund for versus I'm going to be able to fund this in one or two shots. And I think that truly is what it is. You don't need to pull back from retirement, but there probably are some things on your month-to-month budget that can pull back. And it might be that you pull back on going out to eat, because I do think, and George, this needs to be said, I think that a lot of times when we hit a certain threshold with income, it kind of becomes like, ooh, I can do what I want to do. And it's not that you're reckless in the way that you're not making a budget, but you're reckless in the way that you let certain areas of the budget just inflate. And pretty soon you can start to feel like, oh gosh, I thought I'd be able to do more with my money. And it's like, you are doing more, you're just eating it, or you're just, you know what I'm saying? So I think that's what's happening.
1: Here's a fun exercise, Samantha. If I said, hey, you have to put a vacation line item for $1,000 a month in that budget, what would you then cut or add to make that happen? If I said you have to get rid of something, maybe you need to add some income, what would you guys do?
2: Probably it would be like a grocery out-to-eat budget. We would pull back on it. Probably the out-to-eat as a family budget.
1: So you could cut that one down. Anything else? Could you cut some subscriptions? Are there any luxuries that you could go without for a season to get kind of used to this savings muscle being built?
2: I mean, you might have to talk to my spouse about the NFL Sunday ticket, but I could go without it.
1: See, you're not the only complicit.
0: I think you have really fun things built into your life. Again, I think your income allows for that. You just have to sometimes make some trade-offs and go, hey, we might not do the season tickets because we want to do the trip to Disney, or we might not do, you know, and it's just pulling back on those things. And the hard part is, it's kind of like first class. Once you, I don't fly first class, but once you do, good luck on
1: going back.
0: Yeah. So you've introduced some things into your lifestyle that you really, really like. And it's going to be hard to trade those things off, because you're going to feel it a little bit to do some of these other things. But your money's not infinite. It does have, it's a very good income, but it's not infinite.
1: Do you guys get a big tax refund every year?
2: Not really.
1: Okay.
2: No.
1: It just still seems like you guys are withholding.
2: Really is,
1: there's too much being deducted right now to be coming home with 10 grand out of 230. So that's what I'm looking, if you can kind of look at a bunch of things like reshopping your insurance, looking at the paychecks, cutting some subscriptions. I think this doesn't have to be one thing is out of the budget completely. It might just be we're going to give 10 things a haircut. And now all of a sudden you can find 500 to 1,000 bucks. And again, I would on paper say, what is this vacation going to cost and when do we want to go? Have you done that part yet?
2: Yes, I mean, at high level, like, because I think all the young kids that want to go to Disney World, so at a high level, yes.
1: The one-year-old has stated they want to go to Disney?
2: Well, our three-year-old, and we were trying to get there before the one-year-old would be priced.
0: Listen, can I give you a piece of advice? Don't go yet. I know you

0: me, but
1: Samantha,
0: oh my gosh.
1: I say that as a guy who is getting roped into going to Disney World with a 3-year-old and 1-year-old.
0: It's too soon. So, go a little bit later.
1: It's
0: going to
1: be a great
0: can.
1: Time, but the memories are not for the kids at this point. It's for you guys, and it's okay to call that out. But also, you are giving these kids an incredible life. I want you to know that, that it's not about a vacation. They're going to remember those trips to the zoo more than a flash-in-the-pan weekend traveling. And so as they get older, I think your income's going to go up. You're going to dial in the budget more. It's going to become a rhythm to save for these things. And ongoing, just keep that $500 or $1,000 going to that sinking fund on the vacation over to a high-yield savings account.
0: That's
1: and magically,
0: right.
1: you can afford a vacation every year. So just plan ahead for it. Make the sacrifices needed. And I promise you, the kids are going to be okay. They won't go to therapy over this.

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2: If you've heard us talk about the baby steps on this show, that's because they're the foundation of everything we teach. So if you're new to the show, start there. We're going to drop a link in the description to the 7 baby steps that are the framework for every single call in the description of this episode. Check it out. Steven is in Grand Rapids, Michigan. Steven, what's going on?
3: Hey there, guys. Thanks for taking my call. How are you guys doing?
2: We're doing great. How can we help?
3: I have a question. Me and my wife bought 40 acres where we live out in the country in 2021, and we built our own house, our homestead there. We have 2 kids, 2 girls, and everything's going well. Our mortgage is $1,802 a month, and I was just wondering if it would be a smart move to sell some acres to wipe off some debt, or if I should keep it, being that I got it for a pretty good price, or what I should do with, if that would be a smart move or not.
2: How much debt do you have?
3: $240,000 right now.
2: Is that the mortgage or is that consumer debt?
3: That's the mortgage.
2: Oh, that's it. You only have the mortgage.
3: Oh no, I have a truck payment, which I bought a used truck. It is right now I owe like $27,000 on it, which is like $416 a month.
2: Okay,
4: and that's not part of the $240,000.
3: No.
4: Okay.
3: No, that's separate.
2: Okay.
3: So it'd be about $270 total with the truck, and that's all I have.
2: Got it. All right, what's your household income?
3: It's right at $92,000 a year.
4: Okay. If you wanted to, you could, but I don't see why you can't take this $92,000 income, pay off this truck, lickety-split, and then be on baby step 6 like everybody else would do and just make big chunks at this mortgage when it makes sense for you guys and just make a regular rhythm of paying extra on it until it's gone. It's not astronomical, especially when you look at median home prices.
3: Right.
2: So you got a few levers. You got a few levers to pull. I mean, selling the acreage is one idea. We're just trying to show you, hey, if you can pay this truck off in the next 18 months and you love the truck and you love the acreage, nothing's broken here.
4: Yeah.
2: So do you just have too much acreage? You're like, I could do without some of this. It's fine. I could parcel it off.
3: I'm not gonna lie. It's beautiful. It's a nice piece of property. And I love it. The one downfall is when I got the loan, I got it through a financial institution that does not like lock in interest rates.
4: Is it adjustable?
2: It's like a hard money loan.
3: It's Anabaptist Financial out of Pennsylvania, so they're kind of a conservative group. They have their own investors. They're kind of their own group, and they only loan money to, like, conservative people. It's kind of a different thing.
2: Never heard about this.
3: And
2: so what's your rate?
3: So right now it's like 6.25%, which is not terrible. And the cool part about it can only fluctuate like 0.5% per quarter, which amounts to 2% a year. And it was at 3.75% when I got the loan.
2: So is it just an adjustable rate mortgage?
4: Sounds like it.
3: It goes up and down with
4: limits.
3: The economy, I guess. Yeah.
4: It
3: can only go up 2% annually, but it can also only come down 2% annually.
2: I mean, you keep saying only. That's a lot. That's a lot of money.
4: Well,
2: on $240,000.
4: So how many acres would you have to sell if you said, you know what, I want to do this? How many acres would you have to sell in order to pay off the mortgage? I think you can cash flow the truck, but let's just play with this for a second. To do the mortgage, how many?
3: I talked to a realtor, and in reality, I would have to sell probably about 30 out of the 40.
4: Oh, gosh.
3: Actually, like completely wipe out the debt.
4: Mm-hmm.
3: You know, and that's also, I'm not sure how the capital gains thing works, but, you know, paying $4,000 an acre, you know, and now it's worth probably more like $8,000. And I'm not sure, like, how much of that would go into capital gains or how much the government would want from that, and then that would also play an effect of how much I could actually put out the debt.
4: Have you thought about just refinancing to a different loan, just a normal, conventional 15-year fixed rate?
3: That's the hard thing about it. Back when I actually did most of the process, and by the time I got through with it, interest rates was 8%, so I chose not to, which at this point I'm glad I didn't lock it in because I'm still below that. But interest rates are still fairly high, aren't they?
4: I mean, you should be able to...
2: 6.5 on a 15-year?
4: Yeah, in your area?
3: Okay.
4: Plus, you do have the benefit. I think you have a lot more options than you realize. Because what you could also do, you could say, hey, I'm going to sell, I'm not going to sell 30 acres, but maybe I'll sell 15 acres. I'll take that chunk of money and when I refinance it, I'll throw it on the loan and I'll knock it down majorly. There's so many things that you could do. What I see in this that feels drastic to me, I'm going to tell you the two problems that I see that I'd want to nullify very quickly. Number one, I don't like the adjustable rate mortgage. I think that's taking away your piece. It's taking away mine. So I'd want to do what I need to do to fix that. And we just gave you a couple of options, what you can do there. The second thing that's a glaring thing to me is the truck payment. I think you're in a situation that you don't need to borrow money anymore going forward. And I think that I would get this truck paid off really quickly. And if you do those two things, I think it's going to make the level of peace in your life rise to a very great level. I don't think that you have to push to pay off the mortgage immediately by selling off all of this acreage. I don't think that's the thing on fire. The problem is the adjustable rate mortgage.
3: Okay. Yeah, no, that makes sense. And I considered doing that, even just like you said, just getting the mortgage down, you know, even $100,000 off of 240, that's almost half. And that would, you know, I went from $1,200 a month in 2021 being my payment to $1,800, and that's $600 every month. That's just going into interest. And it stinks, you know.
4: Yeah.
3: It was never my intention to buy that much, but if it could become available, I'm like $160,000 for 40 acres out in the country. I don't regret it, you know, because I'm still ahead at this point. Even if I'd sell it, you know, I didn't pay that much in interest of you know, the amount
4: but
3: that it went
4: up.
3: But you
4: love the land. You
3: also
4: said
3: don't
4: want to
3: hang on
4: it.
3: And get behind.
2: Basically, nothing's on fire now. It's just, let's get you out of this adjustable rate mortgage and let's have a plan to actually pay off this truck. Mm-hmm. So how much margin do you have every month right now? Extra money you could throw at the debt.
3: I could probably do somewhere between 800 and 800 would probably be comfortable.
2: Okay. So this is how long it would take you. Can I do the math with you? $27,000 loan, that would take you almost 3 years to pay off that car loan. Can we agree that kind of sucks when you make almost six figures?
3: Yeah.
2: So what if we could throw $1,500? Could you find that in your budget if you guys tighten things up?
3: I mean, we've done with, I got hurt at work 2 years ago, and we've done with almost nothing. I have an awesome wife. She spends no money, like literally. So it's all on me. So yeah, I mean, we can do with a lot less, and if that's what it takes, then that's what
2: I would do a budget tonight and go, hey, we have a game plan where we don't have to sell any acreage right now, and I'm going to cash flow and pay off this truck in 18 months. Are you game? My guess is she goes, okay.
3: Sure.
2: Sounds like you're the spender here, so you can control this a lot more. And you guys probably, will you bring home $6,000 a month? What are you bringing home?
3: Yeah, six to seven, yep.
2: Okay,
3: yep.
2: Wonderful. And your mortgage is $1,800. That's only going to go up until we refinance. So now, between paying for everything else, let's go find that $1,500 and say 18 months from now, this truck loan is gone, and we get to keep all of this beautiful acreage. And then you always have sort of like a parachute here of selling some acreage if push comes to shove.
4: Right.
2: But I wouldn't do that quite yet.
3: Okay. And I didn't know with the market being up, you know, it is worth, you know, substantially more than it was if, you know, at some point. But real estate, honestly, out in the country, it probably is never going to go back down to where it was. I mean, that might be a bad assumption, but.
4: Yeah, I think you bought this land, though, because you love it. I think you bought it because there's something about it. You want to do the whole homestead thing. And I think that you just have to remain kind of focused on what it is that you're trying to do. And I truly, truly, truly do think that the problem was the risk, or like that feeling of uncertainty, is the adjustable rate. Yeah. It's not knowing, like, what's my payment going to be? Is it going to go up? Is it going to go down? And just whenever you have that layer of risk in your life, it does. It affects just your day to day. It's kind of like, you know, when you have your computer and there's all the things running in the background, you have all the tabs open, and it's just slowing down your performance. It's just making things cloudy. And I think that clearing that up is going to help you a lot. Close the tabs, Steven.
2: Close the tabs. Yeah, all that emotion and excitement will drive you to make decisions you probably wouldn't have made in hindsight, but that dream was too exciting when you saw that beautiful land and you pictured the homestead lifestyle.
4: Yeah, but you know, like we said, there's nothing on fire. He can keep the grass.
2: Yeah, don't sell the horse quite yet. You're not there.

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4: From ABC News, I'm Michelle Franzen. In New York City, U.S. prosecutors in a newly unsealed indictment adding new charges against Nicolas Maduro, alleging the ousted leader of Venezuela conspired to torture at least three Americans while he was in charge. ABC's Aaron Katursky is outside Manhattan Federal Court, where a small group of protesters are also on hand.
5: Victims 7 and 8 said they were detained in Venezuela under the guise that they were somehow plotting to assassinate President Maduro when he was in office. Taken to what's described as a concrete house and tortured, including through the use of electric shock.
4: Maduro was not in court. He will be arraigned on the new charges at a later date. Both Maduro and his wife, Celia Flores, earlier pleaded not guilty to narco-terrorism and drug trafficking charges after being captured in January by the U.S. military. Flores was denied bail. The Trump administration suspending Microsoft's visa program for workers coming to the U.S. to live and work using H-1B visas, accusing the company of fraud. Vice President J.D. Vance in Washington, D.C.
6: Thanks to an ongoing investigation, we have decided to suspend the PERM program for Microsoft, which means they will no longer be able to apply they'll no longer be able to take those H-1Bs and apply for permanent resident status within the United States of America.
4: Microsoft has not commented. We have the first named Atlantic hurricane of the season, Isaias, strengthening into a Category 1 hurricane, but still gaining strength. It's expected to target U.S. Gulf states and the Florida Panhandle this weekend. Canadian author Ann Carlson has been awarded the Nobel Prize in Literature. The board says the poet, essayist, and translator showed bold and investigative works fusing writings. Off the coast of California,
7: we have visual confirmation
4: splashdown of SpaceX Crew 12 returning from the International Space Station. 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
4: As the winter months approach, thousands of residents in a number of northern states, including Maine, are trying to plan ahead on how to heat their homes effectively. Experts say home heating oil costs expected to skyrocket due to the war in Iran, which has created a shortage. Bill Morrell is president of the Atlantic Heating Company in Portland, Maine.
10: When the oil gets this high, it hurts everybody. It hurts us. We have to pay more for a product that we're not making any more profit on. then it hurts the consumer, obviously, the worst, because the price is astronomical right now, and that's not good.
4: The trip from Madrid, Spain to Dallas-Fort Worth, Texas, about 3 hours longer than usual because of a problem on board an American Airlines jumbo jet.
11: American Flight 37 was well into its 10-hour journey across the Atlantic when the crew declared an urgent but not emergency situation, telling controllers on the ground.
12: You have only two potties operating on board for American 37 Heavy.
13: You said only two potties, is that right?
12: That's affirmative.
11: The six others were out of service. The Boeing 777 had the 287 people on board landed at JFK. The issue was fixed. The flight arrived at DFW about 3 hours behind schedule. Jim Ryan, ABC News.
4: Flu season starting early this year. Walgreens says cold and flu medication sales are up more than 20% compared to this exact time last year. The Northwest, parts of the Deep South and Northeast seeing the highest flu activity so far. Michelle Franzen, ABC News.
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16: Right now at the noon hour, everything's kind of quiet. No accidents, backups, or delays out there, but if you see traffic trouble, please let us know. Call WSBA's news and traffic tip line at 540-214-2500.
17: WSVA's local AccuWeather weather for Harrisonburg in the Shenandoah Valley. Sunny and pleasant this afternoon with the high of 76. Clear, quite cool tonight with the low getting down to 45. Another great day for Friday. Pleasant with plenty of sun, the high 74. Filtered sunshine Saturday. A better of the weekend days with the high of 67. Sunday we'll get rain from tropical rainstorm Isaias with the high of 61. I'm AccuWeather meteorologist Jason Caterina on WSVA.
16: Thank you, Jason. 74 degrees under sunny skies at News Talk 92.1 and 550 WSVA. 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
18: For News Talk 92.1 and 550 WSVA, I'm Lyndon Kaiser. Rockingham County Department of Public Works is reporting they are currently experiencing a water outage on North Valley Pike, Route 11, in the Gravels Road area north of Harrisonburg currently. Officials say they do not have an estimated time frame for the repairs to be completed, but we'll keep you updated as this story develops here on WSVA and on rocktownnow.com. Harrisonburg Parks and Recreation is calling the community to envision what parks, programs, and play could look like in the city over a series of public meetings offered this month. Communications Director Mike Parks says the meetings are a chance for residents to be the driving voice behind the new Parks and Rec's master plan, the department's blueprint for improved amenities, programs, and facilities.
19: What do you want to see in the future of Parks and Rec? This is a community-driven opportunity in making the decisions about where your kids and your grandkids will be playing in the next few years to come to many years to come.
18: Parks adds that attendees will also be able to have fun playing games, eating ice cream, and winning prize giveaways at these events. The first public feedback meeting is Monday, October 19th at the Lucy F. Sims Continuing Education Center from 5 to 7. Learn more at Harrisonburg's website. The Agriculture Secretary says USDA's newly announced Seed Sovereignty Initiative provides the roadmap and resources to expand our nation's seed and germplasm collections to strengthen food security.
20: A domestic food security announcement earlier this week from Agriculture Secretary Brooke Rollins.
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21: Invest in our robust seed collection, which consists of about 600,000 little seeds that now we will begin to germplasm collection and sequence.
20: Also announced, expansion of a USDA Justice Department Memorandum of Understanding to strengthen input markets.
21: With a new focus on seed markets, on seed pricing practices, on seed licensing, on seed relabeling, and on barriers facing independent seed companies.
20: I'm Rod Bain reporting for the U.S. Department of Agriculture in Washington, D.C.
18: Governor Abigail Spanberger has announced $615,000 in grant awards to support 22 community revitalization projects across Virginia downtowns. Several of those grants are headed to the Valley, including $15,000 to Waynesboro Downtown Development for Destination Downtown Waynesboro Third Space Activation 2027. Another grant for $15,000 is for Woodstock for its Downtown Discovery Trail, and Mount Jackson is getting $15,000 for the Milestone Mile. The grants are funded through the Virginia Department of Housing and Community Development's Virginia Main Street Program. For News Talk, 92.1 and 550 WSVA, I'm Lyndon Kaiser.
16: Thank you, Lyndon. WSVA time. It's now 12:10. This is the news at noon. Coming up, we'll take a look at your AccuWeather forecast.
0: Got beef? The beef cattle industry is the talk of the agricultural community this year, ranging from presidential orders and imports to market prices. During the Valley Farm Forum on Tuesday, October 13th, we'll also talk about October being Cooperative Month. And Secretary of Agriculture Katie Frazier will join us to talk about the hay shortage. The Valley Farm.
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16: Your WSVA AccuWeather forecast for Harrisonburg and the Shenandoah Valley. Sunny and pleasant this afternoon, a high of 76. Clear tonight, low 45. Sunny tomorrow, high 74. Then Saturday, sun through some high clouds and a high of 67. Sunday, bit of a question mark right now. Just depends on where the old hurricane goes. Cooler, rain likely, high of 61. Your current Rockingham Petroleum temperature, 74 degrees under sunny skies at WSVA.
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25: Thank you, Bill. It is Thursday, October 8th, 2026. Here's what's happening today in America. ISIS-inspired attacks stopped. Curse on a town. The president's in Texas, and the secretary of state was in the cradle of democracy. It's all coming up. Then Bill's going to be here with your message of the day. But first, federal authorities arrested a man accused of planning to carry out an ISIS-inspired mass shooting at the Mall of America in Minnesota. Sheikhdoon Mohammed purchased an AK-47 and 200 rounds of ammunition from a confidential source for the FBI. The prosecutors say he planned to use to attack a festival taking place at the mall. He told the source he wanted to get a gun here and just start killing a bunch of white people. He wanted to do it at the mall because he said it was owned by Jewish people. And he said, even if I kill 30 people, no one will go there anymore. In related news, in Ottumwa, Iowa, at the beginning of the town's city council meeting, they had a prayer. And this prayer started with, "Dear Dark Father," and was full of nonsense like, "Let us embrace the Luciferian impulse to eat at the Tree of Knowledge," and ended with, "Hail Satan." You could see only a few people in the audience when this person was reading this. One man sat down immediately. Others looked perplexed. Some still kept their head down in prayer. After that, they recited the Pledge of Allegiance, and then a pastor ran to the microphone and said, "Let's just reverse this curse that was put on our city. That Hail Satan is not welcome here." The president spoke in Texas yesterday, San Antonio, to support Ken Paxton for Senate at a packed coliseum. There were at least a dozen protesters who interrupted the president throughout the night. To one of them, he said, "He's going back home to mom, but what he doesn't know is his mom voted for Trump." Marco Rubio, our Secretary of State, gave an incredible speech in Athens. He had the Acropolis behind him. It looked like a green screen. Rubio traced the West and America from ancient Greece through Rome and Christendom, and then spoke about the modern retreat. He said nations ashamed of their achievements. Nationalism made a dirty word. Open borders, outsourced industry, weakened militaries, and sovereignty increasingly surrendered to global bureaucracies. Marco Rubio spoke of thumos, the spirit of ambition, courage, and pride that he said allowed civilizations not merely to survive, but to strive. Quote, "The course we will take determines whether the West maintains its place at the head of the world or resigns itself to a future of atrophy and servitude and decline." Highly recommend watching the entire 30-minute speech. I'm Mike Slater from Politics by Faith. Bill O'Reilly has your message of the day. Next.
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8: Time now for the O'Reilly Update message of the day. On this Thursday, I am thinking about problem solving in America. That's the theme of my new book, Confronting America, What Has to Change. Neither party has any solution to bringing down the price of essentials, gas, food, insurance, whatever. There are no Democrats or Republicans out there saying, hey, here's my plan, vote for me, I'll do this, I'll make your life better. It's all generalizations. Now, the reason that the politicians don't say they have a specific plan is easy. They don't have one. The Democrats believe the government can control the free marketplace, should control it, should tell all of us what we can have, what we can have, what we can do, when we can do it. And a lot of Americans are buying it because they're mad that they're paying more money for essentials. Here's an example. Connecticut Senator Chris Murphy, ardent Democrat, wants to raise the minimum wage to $25 an hour. Well, what do you think's going to happen? Small business will fold, many of them. Unemployment will surge when the small business goes out. You don't hear that from the Democrats, but that's exactly what would happen. And what is the Republican plan? Hello? Still waiting. I'm Bill O'Reilly. I approve the message by writing it. You can reach me, Bill at BillO'Reilly.com, Bill at BillO'Reilly.com, name in town if you wish to opine. Let's go to the mail. Craig, concierge member. Bill, you keep saying that England and France are bankrupt. Is the United States bankrupt with $40 trillion in debt? We have no way to pay it off, and the debt seems escalating faster each year. We are not bankrupt because we can pay our bills. We have so much money coming in here from tariffs, you know, that lot of money coming from tariffs, from taxes, we're all taxed up to here, and from the sale of bonds. People still want American paper, what they call it, American investments. Dollar is still strong. So we're not bankrupt. As long as you can pay your bills, you're not bankrupt. You can owe, but France and UK can't pay their bills. That's the difference. Mitch Feinsod, Lake Worth Beach, Texas. Florida, not Texas. It appears the Islamists are taking over the left in France, England. Seems the same thing is happening in America with the Islamists taking over the Democrat Party. Worried they might succeed, should we be concerned? No, not with Islamists, because the geography makes it almost impossible for the mass migration that you are seeing in Europe.
10: particularly in Spain and in England. Okay, so we're too far away. So Michigan been impacted, no doubt about it. Minnesota, yes. But it's not going to be a wave of Muslims. It's no way for them to get in here. What will happen, though, is the Democratic Party has now become so radical that they'll try to pass all the things that are ruining Europe. That's what will happen if they get power. 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
10: The O'Reilly Update brings you something you might not know. As cooler weather descends on the USA, millions of people will travel the country to see some fall foliage. If you are a leafer, here are the best places in America to see the trees change color, as ranked by U.S. News and World Report. First up, Acadia National Park in Maine. The preserve's northern latitude makes it the first place in the country where the leaves change. Peak season begins early October. Next, the Berkshire Mountains, western Massachusetts. Situated 150 miles from Boston, the range boasts the most vibrant colors in the USA. It also has the most breweries per mile. In case you get thirsty. Charlottesville, Virginia. Travelers to the Blue Ridge should plan a trip for late October. If watching the leaves change bores you, you can visit Thomas Jefferson's historic estate, Monticello. Breckenridge, Colorado. Situated 10,000 feet above sea level in the heart of the Rockies, Breckenridge is one of the first places in Colorado to witness fall colors. While the trees usually peak by late September, the season can linger into October. Other locations near the top: Hudson Valley, New York, Central Oregon, the Poconos in Pennsylvania, and the Ozark Mountains. The number one place for fall foliage this year, Stowe, Vermont. The highest peak in that state is one of the most picturesque places in New England. 90% of the town is covered by sugar maple trees. By mid-October, the leaves turn bright red, orange, and yellow. And here's something else you might not know. Fall travel, one of the fastest growing sectors in the tourism industry. 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
16: It's 12:30. The Rockingham Petroleum temperature is currently 74 degrees under sunny skies. Your information update, the latest news from around the world and across the nation is coming up next. Plus, we'll check in with Lyndon Kaiser in the WSVA newsroom. We'll update WSVA all-day traffic and your local AccuWeather forecast. It is 12:30.
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15: ABC News, I'm Michelle Franzen. In San Diego, a long-awaited return for sailors on board the USS Abraham Lincoln, docking today after a record 10-month deployment with no port stops, extended twice due to the war in Iran. ABC's Trevor Ault got a chance to board the carrier.
17: The Lincoln spent 265 days without a port visit, the most in naval history, with the deployment later mired by reports of dwindling supplies and low morale. Secretary Hegseth denied those reports, though the Navy has acknowledged the Lincoln strike group has had 8 suicide attempts.
15: Isaias has strengthened into a hurricane, the first named hurricane of the Atlantic season. It is aiming at the Florida Panhandle and Gulf states with storm surge, the concern starting this weekend. More trouble for the housing market, mortgage rates edging up for a 7th straight week, now at 7.4% for a 30-year fixed home loan, the highest in nearly 3 years. Filings for jobless claims hovering below 200,000. This is ABC News.
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16: According to VDOT, no accidents, backups, or delays out there right now on area roads. But if you see traffic trouble, let us know. Call WSVA's Traffic and News Tip Line. 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
19: WSVA's local AccuWeather for Harrisonburg and the Shenandoah Valley. Sunny and pleasant this afternoon with the high of 76. Clear, quite cool tonight with the low getting down to 45. Another great day for Friday, pleasant with plenty of sun, the high 74. Filtered sunshine Saturday, a better of the weekend days with the high of 67. Sunday we'll get rain from tropical rainstorm Isaias with the high of 61. I'm AccuWeather meteorologist Jason Caterina on WSVA.
16: Right now, the Rockingham Petroleum temperature, 75 degrees under sunny skies at News Talk 92.1 and 550 WSVA.
18: 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The latest U.S. Drought Monitor report indicates Virginia is slowly improving with water resources, but some parts of the Old Dominion are still in extreme drought. Jeff Ishii has the story.
0: According to the most recent drought monitor, 34% of Virginia remains in some stage of drought. The worst areas are found on the south side, with Halifax, Pennsylvania, Charlotte, and Campbell County still listed in extreme drought. In the Piedmont and Shenandoah Valley, things are slowly improving, with 52% of Rockingham County and 80% of Augusta County listed in moderate drought. Most of Albemarle County is listed as abnormally dry. I'm Jeff Ishii for WSVA News.
18: Thanks, Ish. The Woodstock man who was arrested last fall after allegedly bringing a firearm to a high school football game will have a little more time to decide his fate. According to online records, lawyers for James McCabe II requested a continuance during his plea hearing yesterday afternoon in Shenandoah County Circuit Court. A judge then set a new plea and sentencing date for December 9th. The 35-year-old McCabe was arrested on October 3rd of last year after the sheriff's office received a tip that a man attending the Central High School football game against Skyline was in possession of a firearm. He was charged with possessing a weapon on school property and then released on his own recognizance. Virginia Republicans want Governor Abigail Spanberger to call a special session to consider suspending the state's gas tax. Republican House Minority Leader Delegate Terry Kilgore told 10 News in Roanoke this week that the move could mean immediate relief.
1: Let's pause the taxes for our citizens of Virginia, and that makes things more affordable.
18: GOP leaders say the suspension could help Virginians deal with high gasoline and diesel prices, and that any state revenue surplus could replace the suspended taxes. The proposed suspension would last 90 days. And finally, school performances are improving in the Commonwealth. More Virginia schools have achieved a distinguished ranking under the state's accountability results. The Virginia Department of Education announced that 44% of all state schools had achieved the ranking, up from 23% last year. The number of schools listed as needing intensive support dropped from 11% to 7%. It's the second year of the school's performance and support framework, which replaced the state's previous accountability system. For News Talk 92.1 and 550 WSVA, I'm Lyndon Kaiser.
16: Thank you, Lyndon. WSVA time is now 12:36. Coming up as the News at Noon and Agribusiness continues, Jeff Ishii joins you next.
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7: If you're one of those producers, you still need to go into the local office and you need to actually indicate that you're still milking and you need to sign the application for this year. 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
6: Producers also have an online dairy decision tool available to evaluate coverage levels through dairy margin coverage. 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I'm Rod Bain reporting for the U.S. Department of Agriculture in Washington, D.C.
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3: Here's your WSVA AccuWeather forecast for Harrisonburg and the Shenandoah Valley. Pleasant with sunshine this afternoon, high 76. Clear tonight, low 45. Another sunny day tomorrow, high 74. Saturday, probably be the best day of the upcoming weekend. Sunshine through some high clouds, a high of 67. And then Sunday, rain. The big question now is how much? It depends where the tropical storm, hurricane, the path that it takes. If it moves further east, we're likely to see more precipitation. If it moves to the west, less precipitation. But right now, it looks like it will be a soggy, rainy, and cool Sunday with a high of only 61. Things will clear up on Monday after a couple showers in the morning, warmer with some sunshine and a high of 73. Currently, your Rockingham Petroleum temperature is 74 degrees under sunny skies at WSVA. WSVA time, 1247.
4: From the Virginia Market News Service for Thursday, October 8th, Chicago Board of Trade grain futures as of 11 a.m. Corn, December, 498.5, down 3.5. March, 514, down 3. Soybeans, November, 1290, down 7.5. January, 1307.25, down 7.25. Wheat, December, 690, up 3.5. March, 704, up 3. Grain prices in Norfolk, wheat new crop, 644. Corn, 522 to 537. Soybeans, 1338. New crop, 1298. In the Richmond-Petersburg area, corn, 472. Soybeans, 1288. New crop, 1298. On the Chicago Mercantile Exchange, feeder cattle, November, 333.52, down 227. January, 327.47, down 292. Five cattle, December, 222.55, down 122. February, 224.90, down 165. Lean hogs, December, 68.77, down 32. February, 69.65, down 27. At the Blackstone State graded sale, medium and large one steers, 500 to 600 pounds, 370. 600 to 700 pounds, 333. Heifers, 500 to 600 pounds, 320.50 to 321. 600 to 700 pounds, 293. At the Stanton Tuesday cow auction, cows, breakers, 130, boning, 110 to 132, lean, 80 to 112, bulls yield grade 1 and 2, 170 to 182. From the Virginia Market News Service, this is Jonathan Howard.
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5: Welcome to WSVA Spotlight on Valley Agriculture. On today's program, we're talking with Jennifer Williams. She is Director of Food and Nutritional Services for Rockingham County Public Schools. And we're talking about a special program in the school that's taking place today at John Welland Elementary School. But first off, we want to talk a little bit about Virginia Farm to School. And Jennifer, thanks for being with us today.
6: Yes, thank you for having me this morning.
5: Let's start by talking about Virginia Farm to School Week, which is going on now through October the 9th. Tell us a little bit about that.
6: Yes. So Virginia Farm to School Week, that happens every year, the first full week in October. And it's really a way for us being school nutrition programs to highlight the partnership we have with Virginia Farms and to celebrate local food in our school system.
5: And one of your jobs, of course, I know during the year, is to educate students on nutrition. And you try your best from time to time to work with some local farms and bring some of that local food into the schools in some parts of the county as well.
6: Yes. So this week it's a perfect time where we love to highlight those local foods that we purchase. So, we do purchase some local foods throughout the year. So this week really gives us a chance to highlight those farmers that we purchase from locally here in Timberville and Dayton. Gives us a chance to promote them, how they, our partnership that supports our local economy. So it's a real win-win week for us.
5: Now, a special event that's taking place today. This is happening at John Whalen Elementary School. Now, this is the 10th annual Crunch Herd Round the Commonwealth event that we wanted to talk about today. Tell us a little bit about exactly what will be happening.
6: Yes. So this was started, like you said, I believe this is the 10th year. So we are going to be celebrating this Crunch Herd Round the Commonwealth. So with this event, it's a chance for us to make some noise for farm to school. So taking a bite or a crunch out of a Virginia-grown apple at John Wayland Elementary School. The Virginia Secretary of Agriculture and Forestry, Katie Frazier, is going to be visiting, joining us for lunch. And with her there, we are all going to enjoy some local apples from Showalter's Apples in Timberville. Some of the Showalters will be here as well to celebrate. So we will all have a certain time where Secretary Frazier, along with all the students and staff in the school, will have an apple. We'll take a bite all at once, try to get a big crunch sound, and enjoy that celebration.
5: And I know this is just one of many things that have been planned over the years and around the state as part of Nutrition Week and this special week. But teaching nutrition in the school system, I know it's your job, but it's an important part of trying to make sure that a lot of the students and a lot of the kids in the area know what's healthy and some of the things that they should be eating.
6: Yes, by providing these local foods and giving kids the opportunity to even taste these apples, that's part of the education and helping kids get a good start with good nutrition from an early age.
5: And again, the Crunch Herd Round the Commonwealth taking place at John Whalen Elementary School. And I'm sure you have a lot of students who will be happy to participate. So good luck with your event coming up.
6: Yeah, thank you very much.
5: Thank you for being with us today.
6: Yeah, thank you. Glad to be here.
5: Jennifer Williams with Rockingham County Public Schools. I'm Frank Wilt, and that's today's WSBA Spotlight on Valley Agriculture.
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3: I'm Dan Lody with Your Money Now. Oil prices are on the rise with West Texas crude up 5% at $92 a barrel today. Part of this increase is tied to the approach of Hurricane Isaias to the Gulf Coast. Jay Young, founder and CEO of King Operating Corporation, explains the impact for the industry.
4: The Gulf is about 1 million to 2 million barrels a day, and if you lose any of that, I mean, you could see hundreds of thousands of barrels a day. Like I said, it's so tight now that we need every bit that we can get.
3: Earnings and revenue for PepsiCo beat Wall Street views last quarter. Per share profit was $2.34 with revenue of $25.27 billion. The soda and snacks giant tagged the growth to its international business. North American sales continue to lag. Pepsi also lowered its full-year earnings forecast. Now, looking for just 2.5% to 3.5% increase. The markets continue lower. Dow Industrial Average is down right now 150 points. The NASDAQ is down 125. That's Your Money Now.
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8: I'm Nathan Atchison from Valley Tech, and this is the FFA Creed. I believe in the future of agriculture, with a faith born, not of words, but of deeds, achievements won by the present and past generations of agriculturalists, and the promise of better days through better ways, even as the better things we now enjoy have come to us from the struggles of former years. I believe to live and work on a good farm, or to be engaged in other agricultural pursuits, is pleasant as well as challenging, for I know the joys and discomforts of agricultural life and hold an inborn fondness for those associations which even in hours of discouragement I cannot deny. I believe in leadership from ourselves and respect from others. I believe in my own ability to work efficiently and think clearly with such knowledge and skill as I can secure, and in the ability of progressive agriculturalists to serve our own and the public interest in producing and marketing the product of our toil. I believe in less dependence on begging and more power in bargaining, in the life abundant and enough honest wealth to help make it so for others as well as myself, and less need for charity and more of it when needed, and being happy myself and playing square with those whose happiness depends upon me. I believe that American agriculture can and will hold true to the best traditions of our national life, and that I can exert an influence in my home and community which will stand solid for my part in that inspiring task. From the Valley Tech, I'm Nathan Atchison.
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9: 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While sunshine in mid-70s today and tomorrow, we'll see partly sunny skies for Saturday with a high at 68. Rain arrives from the tropical storm Saturday night, continues into Sunday, and Sunday night, high Sunday at around 62. And for Monday, look for temperatures to get back up into the 70s with increasing amounts of sunshine. For the rest of next week, we'll be in the 60s, 70s for Tuesday, actually, low 70s, but then 60 to 65 as we head toward the middle and the end of the week. Next chance of rain comes in on Saturday, October the 17th. That rain may stay with us into Saturday night. Then another dry period for Sunday the 18th through the 20th before some more rain arrives on the 21st. Our overnight low temperatures staying in the mid-40s next week, low 40s the following week. Our extended ag forecast provided by C.L. Custer.
2: 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We'll update WSVA all-day traffic and also your local AccuWeather forecast. Currently, we've got 74 degrees under sunny skies at News Talk 92.1 and 550 WSVA.
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12: From ABC News, I'm Michelle Franzen. Ousted Venezuelan leader Nicolas Maduro facing new charges outlined by federal prosecutors in a court filing today, alleging Maduro conspired to torture at least three Americans under his leadership. According to the complaint, one victim who was detained for allegedly trying to assassinate Maduro was tortured for days and subjected to toxic chemicals and physical beatings. More from ABC's Aaron Katursky outside court in Lower Manhattan.
13: There's a small group of protesters here denouncing the Maduro regime and also calling for the United States to get involved politically in Venezuela after ousting Maduro and leaving something of a leadership vacuum.
12: Russian leaders downplaying the death of an infectious disease lab worker in Siberia as international calls for answers grow while more than 200 others in the area are in quarantine. Health experts say it's a suspected case of pneumonic plague. Here's ABC's Elizabeth Schulze.
14: President Trump claims that he has a call set up with President Putin. He pointed to Russia's comments that this is under control and that there are no epidemic risks. Russia's health agency now says that it's finished testing of all the researchers' contacts and found no abnormalities related to infectious disease or dangerous pathogens. And the researcher was vaccinated, they say, against infections she worked with in the lab.
12: Forecasters say Isaias has grown into the first-named hurricane of the Atlantic season. ABC's Ginger Z says the storm expected to make landfall along the Gulf Coast states later this week between Louisiana and the Florida Panhandle, with flooding expected.
15: You have to watch out for surge, big time. This thing's pushing water, no matter what strength it ends up being, on the order of 5 to 7 feet of storm surge from just east of Biloxi through Mobile Bay, Pensacola, and Destin.
12: In the Pacific, forecasters say Tropical Storm Rachel will make another pass along Southern California with coastal flood alerts. You're listening to ABC News.
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12: A new poll finds Americans have growing concerns over artificial intelligence.
18: A new AP NORC poll finds the vast majority of Americans believe the government should put AI at the top of Washington's agenda to be sure artificial intelligence remains under human control and human workers are the priority. 64% believe growth has taken off too quickly. Most also say minimizing the environmental dangers of AI is highly important, but growing the U.S. economy is too. The survey finds fears cross political party lines.
12: ABC's Deborah Rodriguez. President Trump's U.S. ambassador to Greece, Kimberly Guilfoyle, is facing new allegations made by conservative media personality and Trump donor Eric Dieters. The former attorney alleging Guilfoyle asked him to pay off $100,000 in credit card debt in July of 2025, days before her Senate confirmation. Dieters spoke to ABC's Jay O'Brien.
19: Dieters ultimately didn't make the payment, he says, telling me he didn't have the money. Dieters confirming to us what he first told the Wall Street Journal, that in exchange for money, he believed Guilfoyle would help him on specific issues, like pressing for the extradition of an Ohio doctor who fled to Pakistan. In a statement to the Journal, the U.S. Embassy in Greece said Guilfoyle's career in and out of public service is guided by deep and abiding values, and the ambassador remains committed to representing the American people with dedication and integrity.
12: The allegations occurred after Guilfoyle and Donald Trump Jr. had ended their relationship. Michelle Franzen, ABC News.
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22: WSVA's local AccuWeather for Harrisonburg and the Shenandoah Valley. Sunny and pleasant this afternoon with the high of 76. Clear, quite cool tonight with the low getting down to 45. Another great day for Friday, pleasant with plenty of sun, the high 74. Filtered sunshine Saturday, a better of the weekend days with the high of 67. Sunday will get rain from tropical rainstorm Isaias with the high of 61. I'm AccuWeather meteorologist Jason Katerina on WSVA.
23: For News Talk 92.1 and 550 WSVA, I'm Lyndon Kaiser. Rockingham County Department of Public Works crews are still reporting that they are currently experiencing a water outage on North Valley Pike, Route 11 in the Gravels Road area north of Harrisonburg. Officials say they do not yet have an estimated time for that repair. We'll keep you updated as the story develops here on WSVA and on Rocktown Now as crews work on. For WSVA News, I'm Lyndon Kaiser.
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3: The Markley, Van Camp, and Robbins Show. Jamie Markley, David Van Camp, Scott Robbins. So the protesters turned on Mamdani in New York City.
28: Oh, yeah, they did. The communist mayor of New York City, he attended an October 7th vigil, and his base voters hate him because I guess he is now, what, a rabid Zionist or something? Like, okay.
3: That's what they say.
28: He kills kids, according to these protesters. I'm not saying that.
3: Oh, I know. How many kids did you kill today?
28: Right.
3: Did you see the video too? He looked ticked off.
28: Oh, yeah, he did. That's just like,
3: I mean, that. I know it's New York politics. We follow it like on a national level, so you don't see everything. That was the first time I've ever seen that guy look that ticked off.
28: Oh, yeah.
3: Well, it all comes around, buddy.
28: Yeah.
29: Looking at some of this video today, too. It just pops up occasionally. They're chanting, "Long live Hamas."
28: Yeah.
3: Yes.
29: Holy cow, man.
3: That's the other part where you just take a step back and you're like, I can't hardly believe that that's happening. I got a clip of it. This is like...
29: That's brutal, man.
3: Bill Hemmer was covering this morning. So you got the Allahu Akbar going after that one. Long live Hamas. And you're not going to cover that on national news?
28: They're just anti-Zionism, not anti-Jew.
0: BS, man.
1: Right. So if you were in New York City last night, this is the shocking and disturbing scene that you saw in the streets of Lower Manhattan. Anti-Israel protesters cheering Hamas as the mayor sits in the center of a firestorm on his own reaction to October 7th, 3 years removed.
0: So, there you go.
29: Correct me if I'm wrong, but didn't the Democrats, for the most part, count on Jewish votes? I mean, they got them.
0: Used to be.
29: I mean, wasn't that just kind of a rubber stamp issue? I mean, it was like, yeah, you're Jewish, you're going to vote for Democrats. How is that possible? How could you do that now?
0: Well, for quite a while, you had enough Jewish people in New York that were so left-leaning to say, you know, that's our party.
4: Yeah.
0: You know, because, well, the Republicans have been so demonized that you really had no choice. And now it's like, well, I'm not quite sure where I'm supposed to go with any of this. Because you do. You feel like your leadership in that city has turned on you.
29: But I'm like the RCA dog. I cock my head and say, what do you mean you're not sure? Wow. What more do you need?
0: I'm not quite sure. I've not heard an RCA dog reference in years.
29: It's been a while. Well,
0: but I know exactly what you were
29: still
0: saying.
29: Still the logo. Yeah, yeah.
0: It is.
29: Yep.
0: Little controversy in Ottumwa, Iowa. You're talking about things you never thought you would see.
29: Oh my gosh.
0: Did you see this?
29: Yes.
0: Wow, man.
29: This is remarkable.
0: A city council meeting there was, I mean, I don't know what else to say. It opened with a satanic prayer.
29: Yes. A real deal, man.
0: Yes, former city council member Matt Dalby opened with an invocation to the Dark Father.
29: Dude, it's wild.
0: Do you want to hear it?
29: Well, yeah.
0: I mean, just to know what it is.
29: You have to hear it, yeah.
0: It's like, I feel almost weird playing it.
29: Yeah, I know.
5: It's 5:30. Calling this meeting to order. We will start with the invocation, then the pledge. So those that would like to participate in the invocation, please stand.
0: So you have people standing.
29: Well, they don't know what's coming, right?
0: You're not quite sure. You're like, okay, so they're standing up, and then where is this going to go?
6: Thank you, Mayor, Council. Let us pray. Dear Dark Father, let us stand now unbowed and unfettered by arcane doctrines born of fearful minds in darkened times. Let us embrace the Luciferian impulse to eat of the tree of knowledge and dissipate our blissful and comforting delusions of old.
0: Oh, my gosh, David, I haven't seen you this ticked off in a while. You're like, well, what?
4: No, this is probably because a group of losers heard that there was some sort of invocation at the beginning of a city council meeting, and they were like, actually, you gotta open it up for everybody.
0: And that's the thing, like they did in Washington.
4: Right. They did it also in wasn't it the Iowa State Capitol? Because if they were gonna have a Christmas tree, they had to have like an altar to Satan or whatever, because these dorks are like, we don't like anything, and our parents don't want to talk to us anymore. And
0: yeah. Well, in response to this, the Ottumwa mayor requested 30 seconds of silence to allow for prayer or reflection, and then overruled Galloway's efforts to move forward with the meeting. So,
29: guy at the end of this thing does the Hail Satan thing, too.
0: Yes, he does.
29: Oh, my gosh.
0: I know.
29: I mean, it's brutal.
0: Oh, yeah.
29: I heard that, and I'm like, how does this happen in Ottumwa, Iowa?
0: Because of exactly what David said.
4: There's a lot of idiot losers who are unhappy and want everybody else to be unhappy with them. And these are the same people who are like, what's the problem with a bunch of public calls to prayer on city property in Dearborn, Michigan?
0: Exactly. Yeah, it's okay if you got the call to prayer all times, just, you know, during the day, but you can't do this. And it's like, okay, so what exactly do you do about it?
29: And you wonder if a jackass like this is really involved like that, or he's just doing it for the attention he's going to get from it.
0: And that's part, and it'll be standing on civil liberties.
4: Right. That's really what it is. They're miserable, and they want everybody else to be miserable, too.
0: Yeah.
29: They made me miserable.
0: Right. Well, would it be too much to ask if you're, you know, going with your city rules, yeah, we're going to do a call to prayer beforehand. We're not going to do satanic prayers. Right. That's not part of it.
7: Who in the freedom of religion?
29: Oh, yeah. I know.
4: And that's it. And that's how they, that's why they do that, where it's like you're technically correct, but still a jerk.
0: Yes.
4: Right.
0: Yeah. It's disgusting, man. Then you got Minnesota, just north, where they're trying to figure out, what are we going to do with this problem we got now with Somali gangs? Mm-hmm. Because there are a bunch of people saying, we can't say Somali gangs.
28: Yes.
0: Because that's racist.
28: Right. Which, today I learned that Somali is a race.
0: Yes.
29: Who knew?
0: You didn't know. It's crazy.
28: Yeah. Well,
0: was it Somali said we work too hard to raise kids?
28: Yeah, so leaders from the Somali community in the Twin Cities, they're very upset that people are noticing a trend of, Somali gang violence. One woman actually got shut down during a press conference because those leaders realized she wasn't helping their cause.
0: Oh, really?
28: Yeah, she's a teacher, by the way. This lady is a teacher.
0: Okay. I haven't heard this. Have you heard it,
28: Scott? Nope.
0: Okay, roll it.
2: We came to America, we are a citizen, and so much expecting from us. Sometimes I feel in our community we had too much. We worked very hard, and we really did not give enough attention to our kids. I do believe that, because we always tell, well, we have to work hard, we have to do this. And our kids really, maybe, somehow, somewhere, they have really, you know, they just, yes. So I just wanted to say that. Thank you all.
0: What did she just say, Scott?
29: I have no idea.
0: Work hard.
29: I think that's the same person that was trying to help me with the life insurance policy I was trying to cancel.
28: Yeah. Yeah, this is a lady who is an educator, they tell us, and says, you know, we haven't paid enough attention to the Somali youth because we're working so hard. You see?
0: What? You're an educator.
29: So that's why they have gangs? Is that what she's saying? Okay.
28: Yeah.
0: The most amazing part of this was the part of the story you had yesterday, David, where you're talking about this is a different animal because you got these kids coming from two-parent households with a lot of money.
28: Well, they got money, yeah, compared to, especially compared to what you think of as typical gangs and kids who get brought into that life.
0: Right.
28: Like, they actually have a stable platform that they're launching from, but they just want to go. They're driving Beamers in some cases.
0: Yes.
29: Incredible.
0: And so, it is weird that if you're coming from a two-parent household and the parents find out you're in this gang that's doing all the shooting, and, well, first of all, when the BMW shows up in your driveway, aren't you like, hey, where the heck did you get that car?
28: Well, it's probably mom and dad's.
0: That's the thing.
28: Because somehow,
0: but you can't say that either.
28: Because they've done very well for themselves. How? Don't ask questions, you racist.
0: Exactly. And again, the sheriff or the chief there is just like, we got to be able to say it. And what was it? Some people are trying to say West Africa or something?
28: Yeah, right.
8: To be honest, I know it always feels more comfortable for some people to say East African.
0: East, sorry.
8: I don't even know that that's a fair term, because 98% of these gang members are Somali.
0: Hey!
8: And Ethiopians and Oromos and Eritreans, Kenyans, they're really not a part. There are small numbers. But I think we just have to say what it is and not, you know, run away from the term.
0: Yeah. That seems like common sense to me.
29: Jeez.
0: Man, oh man. By the way, just a little bit of an update from our Nimrod in the news.
28: Mm-hmm.
0: Just trying to figure out, was this person actually an employee of this campaign or not? And this was the story out of Pennsylvania, East Pennsboro Township, where you had this Nigerian national. And I tried to give you the name before. I'll give it to you again. It is Chima Obim Adedeo Ibojekwai. Okay, I gave you the spellings earlier.
28: By the way, please don't say Nigerian. Say West African, please.
0: Okay, I'll try to do that.
29: Yeah, don't do that.
0: Well, again, he is at this public park wearing only a shirt with his genitals exposed.
29: Yeah.
0: And he told officers he was waiting to distribute campaign flyers for Democratic congressional candidate Janelle Stelson.
29: He wanted to get people's attention.
0: Right. Well, that'll do it.
29: Yeah.
0: Initially charged with indecent exposure and disorderly conduct. Apparently, he later pled guilty to a third-degree misdemeanor disorderly conduct charge after the other counts were withdrawn. ICE had taken him into custody. DHS said he had been lawfully admitted in June 2017, but remained in the country illegally after his authorized stay expired in November 2019. So the ICE deputy director, Charles Wall, said, hey, this is unreal that What is it again? Ibak Jekwe was able to say... that Stelson would employ an illegal alien on a congressional campaign who would expose himself in public. Stelson's campaign manager said, again, Ibak Jekwe... employed by the campaign, the staff had never heard of him before the arrest reports. But local accounts and campaign materials in his vehicle still linked him to canvassing activity for her. You can't make it up, man. So there you go.
29: That'll be my name when I check into a hotel from now on. Ibwe Jekwe.
0: Chima Obeam. Adedeo. Ibwe Jekwe. By the way, if you want to know, what do these names mean? I looked it up for you.
28: Awesome.
0: This name is a beautiful fusion of Igbo and Yoruba cultures.
29: Okay.
0: Two of the largest ethnic groups in Nigeria. All right, the literal meaning, God knows my heart.
28: Oh, no.
29: I thought it was, I'm not wearing pants.
0: The second name, the crown has become joy, or royalty brings happiness. Good times, man. All right, the five stories we're watching today and a news update next.

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0: The Markley, Van Camp, and Robbins Show. Jamie Markley, David Van Camp, Scott Robbins, and now the five stories we're watching today.
1: One, two, three, four, five.
2: All right, number five. President Trump posting on Truth Social. The White House considers anyone that uses the term artificial intelligence, as opposed to the highly accepted new and more accurate term super intelligence, the enemy. Come on.
3: Fantastic.
0: I would say, pick your battles on that one, man, you know?
4: James.
0: I'm here to help, not to hurt. You know that.
2: Number four, Krista Pike has a long road to recovery after Tennessee's failed execution attempt. Pike awoke and started speaking, but she has a blood clot in one arm, pneumonia, the inability to swallow, and no function in her arms. I think they should have gone with my plan, which was pull the plug while she was on life support.
0: No.
2: What are you doing? She was on death row.
0: It doesn't make much sense. But that apparently would have been inhumane.
2: You have the ability to finish the job. What are we doing
5: what
2: here?
5: What happened?
3: You know, and I think, too, when we do this story sometimes, I know a lot of people do this story, but it's like you forget why she was on death row.
2: Yeah.
0: You know, all I got to do is
3: parts of skull that she kept as souvenirs.
0: Yeah. Yes.
3: Good Lord.
2: Number three, police found a range of militant leftist material and guns in an Alabama apartment during a probe related to online death threats against immigration enforcement. Three roommates are now facing federal gun charges, including a Tennessee teen who allegedly ran away from home and found community among fellow cop-hating leftists. He was also charged with the anti-ICE threats. Social media accounts of the FBI tied to the suspect, Levi Belcher, suggest he calls himself a trans white woman. All right. Number two, President Trump writing about the MIA Democrat Senate candidate James Tallarico in Texas, missing for 12 days. He said, quote, now, after looking for him throughout all of Texas and beyond, probably even weirder places than anyone would think possible, you put out a statement that says he has a flu. 12 days is a long time to rid yourself of the flu bug. It is.
0: That is true.
3: Yeah.
5: Having a barbecue and eating a lot of meat.
2: I don't know what's going on. Number one, the Trump administration is suspending Microsoft, Adobe, and others from an employment-based green card program, accusing major tech firms and outsourcing companies of abusing the visa system at the expense of American workers. And those are the top five stories that we're watching today.
3: Download the Price Picks app today. 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
0: You know, it's been a record-setting year for Ella Langley.
3: Yeah, how about it?
0: Holds the record now. Longest number one single.
3: Jeez.
0: She's in Texas. But oh no, there's huge backlash online.
3: People
0: are very upset.
3: She's successful.
0: Well, it's not just that. She's a hunter. She hunts deer.
3: Oh, God.
0: Oh, no. She kills Bambi.
3: Okay.
0: And there are people online that feel like, you know what's been discovered? It's not discovered. She's talked about it openly before.
3: Well, yeah.
0: So I think, what was it, CMA Fest from a couple of years ago?
3: Mm-hmm.
0: Yes. Okay. Like the dream hunt. And she answered,
6: a dream for me would be a massive whitetail. Okay. I want a rifle.
7: Okay.
6: I want probably my 30-06.
7: All right.
6: Honestly, I've killed or my 308. I've killed a lot of deer with my 308. That's my lucky gun.
0: What? Yeah, but you killed a lot of deer.
3: Yeah.
0: Mm. So yeah, and you don't know how many of these, you know, complaints online and backlash are real people, and how many are bots.
3: Yeah,
0: I'm sure it's some sort of combination.
3: Didn't we learn that a 30-06 was a weapon of war? Didn't we learn that?
2: I've heard that from a certain podcaster. Yes, that
3: exactly.
2: Nothing could withstand. I mean, it wasn't an atom bomb that we dropped on Japan. It was one single shot from a 30-06.
0: Yeah, that wasn't to eat the deer later. It was to make it explode on contact.
3: Yes,
0: of course. Okay. Oh, David's got a hilarious clip we got to get to in a second. And what's your story coming up?

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1: ABC News, I'm Michelle Franzen. One of the men accused of the gang rape at Cornell University pushing to have New York Attorney General Letitia James thrown off the case. She was appointed recently by New York's governor. Here's ABC's Aaron Katursky.
2: Her attorney told us Jane Doe will cooperate with the criminal investigation now being led by New York Attorney General Letitia James, but one of the fraternity brothers, Gilio Lopes, is now challenging her appointment as special prosecutor, claiming she has unequivocally demonstrated a bias.
1: Preparations underway along the Gulf Coast and Florida Panhandle with Isa becoming the first named Atlantic hurricane of the season. Off the coast of California, meantime,
3: we have visual confirmation of splashdown.
1: The SpaceX crew of 12, the crew returning from the International Space Station. It comes after the crew was relieved by a new crew already on board.
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10: WSVA's local AccuWeather weather for Harrisonburg and the Shenandoah Valley. Sunny and pleasant this afternoon with the high of 76. Clear, quite cool tonight with the low getting down to 45. Another great day for Friday, pleasant with plenty of sun, the high 74. Filtered sunshine Saturday, a better of the weekend days with the high of 67. Sunday will get rain from tropical rainstorm Isaias with the high of 61. I'm AccuWeather meteorologist Jason Caterina on WSVA.
11: 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We are WSVA.
12: The Markley Van Camp and Robin Show. I'm Jamie Markley, the Gen Xer, the millennial David Van Camp, the sexy award-winning boomer. That's Scott Robbins. Jamie Raskin, one of your favorites. He's back.
13: Oh, yeah, he is.
12: And he's got a suggestion for the Smithsonian.
13: I'll tell you, man, Democrats are really laser-focused on things that matter to Americans. Of course, that means the Smithsonian and Trump de-wokeifying it. Also, can't forget about the Kennedy Center. Americans are just, every day I'm getting messages. Oh, yeah. What's going on with the Kennedy Center? What's going on?
12: And the ballroom.
13: And the ballroom? Man, you're a fucking bull. Arch. Representative Jamie Raskin is pushing for a bill that would retain some of the things that the Trump administration has put up around Washington, D.C. as a warning about fascism in the Smithsonian or something.
12: Oh, my gosh, again?
14: Well, we're going to get through this nightmare, and we want to record it the way that historians and archivists do. You know, Trump and all of his loyal sycophants are busily trying to destroy the real history of the country. That's why the Smithsonian is under attack and the Museum of American History is under attack. You know, they don't like the fact that people learn about slavery and the role that it played in our Civil War. They don't like people learning about the Civil Rights Movement, the great civilizing struggles of American history, and they're trying to suppress it. And so I want to reverse that and say we're not going to suppress the history of Donald Trump and authoritarianism in America. We're going to teach it, and we're going to turn those things into exhibits.
12: Right, time
14: you
12: out.
14: Know, those
12: Just for Scott's sake.
15: I can't with him. He's awful. He's a horrible human being.
12: David's got almost 30 seconds left in the clip. And I saw where you were at. Sometimes it's just got to be a little at a time, I think.
15: Gave the wrong week to stop sniffing glue.
12: There you go. Yeah. Okay.
14: You know, those Stalinist banners that he's draping over you know, the Labor Department and the Justice Department. Let's take those and let's turn them into a museum exhibit other memorabilia of this wretched period of our history where
12: Hold on, time out again. David, did you make it this long just to torture Scott?
13: A little bit, yeah.
15: Hyperbolic freak.
12: Okay.
13: Oh, but you are going to want to hear the follow-up question.
12: All right. Okay, here we go.
14: He tore down so much of what really unifies us as a country and tried to replace it with all of his, you know, narcissistic, self-loving presentations. So let's show that to people and let's teach that to future generations so we never forget about it.
13: Oh, okay. I'm sorry. I cut off the follow-up here. I have it in front of me if you want it.
12: Okay, yeah.
13: This is the follow-up question to Jamie Raskin after all of that.
16: Why are you gay?
13: There you go.
12: Got to tell you, for fun the other day, having a conversation with a friend, and we were talking about, you know, just talking points from the left that just get accepted over time, and they're nonsensical, like the genocide.
13: Right.
15: Yes.
12: And fascists. And so we asked AI, if J.D. Vance and Donald Trump were on trial for being fascists, would there be enough evidence to convict? No. Under any historical grounded definition of fascism, there's not sufficient evidence to convict either. The charge fails both on specific criteria of fascism and on ordinary standards of proof. Fascism is not a synonym for right-wing person I dislike, or populist, nor nationalist. Historically, it refers to the interwar movements led by Mussolini and later adapted by Hitler and others. Of course, most common sense people know this, but it doesn't stop others from saying, fascist, not today, fascist.
15: No one says taking these words that used to have such impact behind them.
12: Yes.
15: And totally making them now non-relevant. I mean, racist, that used to be a powerful word. It doesn't mean anything anymore.

0: Democratic capitalism.
1: It's capitalism in which the government seizes the means of production and capitalizes on it.
0: Yes, that's what it is.
1: That's capitalism.
0: So we all have health insurance for free, right?
1: Right.
0: God, that's a workable thing, sure.
2: Well, again, the whole Raskin thing, why you're talking about preserving all this Trump stuff to teach about fascism. Even the DNC chair, I forget, what's that dude's name?
1: Ken Martin.
2: Yeah, he's kind of a nobody, but he's up there. And sometimes he'll start telling the truth. Like, I think this was on CNN, and they're talking about, you know, as far as your popularity ratings with people, they're not good. And I know you could say, well, Trump's way underwater, blah, blah, blah, but you people? And he actually says,
3: the Democratic Party brand is not that great. You just showed that, right? And if all we do is spend our time talking about Donald Trump, then we're not giving the American electorate and voters a sense of who we are.
2: Right. But I think that's also by design, because who are the Democrats now? They've been taken over by the far left.
0: Oh, my gosh, yeah. Well, the squeaky wheel, yeah, no doubt.
2: And so, I mean, what is the clear message? If I were to just ask you, and you guys are in this every day, what is the clear message from the Democratic Party going into the midterms?
0: We're not Trump.
1: Trump's a fascist, and we got to
0: get
1: him.
0: Yeah, we hate Trump. Yeah, it's all Trump. Trump,
1: it's
0: Trump,
1: all
0: Trump, Trump, Trump,
2: Trump. Yeah.
0: Well, I saw...
2: It's not we're going to make things better by what? The whole way we got to talk about affordability. What are you going to do?
0: No plan. There's no plan.
2: No.
0: I saw the...
2: Well, we'll get into these endless wars.
0: The ad with J.B. Pritzker the other day of Illinois.
2: Okay.
0: Right? And there's somebody going, he's not afraid of Donald Trump. Donald Trump, Donald Trump, Donald Trump. That's what it was.
2: Oh, yeah. Well,
0: he's not afraid of Donald Trump. Okay.
2: Yeah. Yeah, I guess that's, you've made this boogeyman out there to be.
0: Yeah, exactly. He's not afraid.
2: Okay. Yeah, going to fight him. Because they're looking for fighters and whatever. Okay. All right, it's that time. We do it a couple of times a day. Go around the table. It may not be the biggest story out there, but you want to bring it in. So, David, what's your story here?
1: Well, things got a little bit awkward at the Vermont Lieutenant Governor's race debate last night. I have not really paid attention to this at all, but this was quite interesting. So, John Rogers, the incumbent, he's a pot farmer. He's the current Republican Lieutenant Governor. The Democrat is former Lieutenant Governor Molly Gray, who wants her job back. She also comes from a farming family. In fact, the family farm got dinged a couple years ago because of the treatment of, now legal, but migrant workers. Inadequate living quarters, a kitchen that was directly over where livestock were living.
2: Okay.
1: So, that's not sanitary. So John Rogers brought that up during the debate.
2: Okay.
4: Ms. Gray, you talk constantly about your family farm. Your campaign website also says you believe everyone has the right to live with dignity and ensure humane treatment. But your family farm was at the center of serious labor violations around its treatment of H-2A migrant workers. Why did you not speak out against the mistreatment of migrant workers on your family farm? And did you use your influence to direct the investigation?
5: Wow. You know, John, seems like kind of a new low here. I'm on the ballot. My experience, my background, my policies are on the ballot. My family's not on the ballot. So I'm going to give you an opportunity to ask a different question.
2: Ooh.
0: Well, no. I'm not going to.
1: Well, you know. That didn't even make sense because he did ask, did you use your influence to direct the investigation?
0: Yeah.
2: Yeah, all you would have to say is yes or no. Seems fair enough.
1: Yeah.
2: It really seemed like she was caught by surprise with that.
1: Right. Or she thought that was a good line. It's crazy.
2: Oof.
0: That was not a good line.
2: No. No, and, you know, admit, if you ran for something...
0: Mm-hmm.
2: And you're not used to it. Oh, I can see being caught off guard and going, I don't know.
1: Yeah.
2: You try to BS your way through it if you really got surprised. But it's amazing that people get to this level.
1: Right.
2: And it's somehow unexpected. Anyway. All right. Scotty, what do you got for your story?
0: There's been a ranking of airports across the United States as the most stressful. And this was done by a company called Right Way Parking. They used all kinds of different analytics, 55 airports using federal flight data, Google Map estimates, weighed delays, cancellations, changes in delays, blah, blah, blah. All the things that make flying irritating, right? And they listed the top five

0: airports in the country.
1: Mm-hmm.
0: And number five was the Philadelphia International Airport, followed by New York City's JFK, followed by Reagan National, followed by, at number two, O'Hare Airport. Yeah. And the number one airport in terms of stressful for travelers is DFW, Dallas-Fort Worth.
1: Do they say why? Do they
0: delays,
1: go into
0: more delays.
1: Yeah.
0: It was 20 minutes outside of Dallas downtown. Harder to get to from downtown Dallas. Longer to commute to get there. Parking situations, flight delays,
1: connector stuff, all kinds of stuff,
0: and one from one end to the other. Sometimes connecting flights, and as we know, you can get delayed.
1: We've been delayed at more than just Dallas.
0: Yeah, me too. And
1: but that's what you're going to hold near and dear to you for a long time. I can't believe we've been delayed.
2: I'm surprised Atlanta wasn't in the top.
0: Me too. I thought Hartsfield would be on there for sure.
2: That is stressful going through. They got the train in there and all that stuff. I mean, it's not terrible, but I'd put O'Hare at the top of my list of most stressful airports to be at.
1: Yeah, I would say growing up flying mostly out of O'Hare.
0: Yeah.
1: It's like Stockholm syndrome. Yeah. It's not bad, you know.
0: Yeah, because
1: any other airport, you're used to the worst.
0: You forget all about the pain you went through when you land somewhere else. It's like, oh yeah, it was great to see everybody. Hey, how you doing? You know, you forget about how awful it was.
1: Yeah, and a lot of times I felt like staff was rude at different points.
0: Mm-hmm.
1: But if I had to rank the rudest just by personal experience, it would be Atlanta.
2: Yeah.
0: The thing I remember most about Atlanta was where my gate was versus where I was when they let me off the plane.
2: Right.
0: Like, your gate's 16 miles down
2: the right. Anyway, get on the tram, then get on this train, then find a homeless guy with a magic wand, and he'll help you get to where you need to go.
0: Well, that's the thing about O'Hare. I haven't been up there in a while, but, I mean, stepping over the homeless was a huge problem for a long time.
1: Yeah.
0: I don't know if that still exists or not.
2: Midway's probably the scariest airport to go to.
0: Been to that one, too.
1: Yeah.
0: Yeah.
1: Okay.
0: Yeah. When you're in downtown Beirut, when you're driving there.
2: Oh, yeah.
0: Yeah.
1: For my story, and I'll just make it quick for time's sake, today is National Fluffernutter Day.
2: What now?
1: It's National Fluffernutter.
2: Oh, yeah. That's what James Tallarico's been doing the last 12 days.
1: Because it sounds so weird. It's a sandwich featuring peanut butter and marshmallow fluff.
0: Sounds good.
1: It does, but every time I was like, what in the heck is that?
0: I want to change the name.
1: It's memorable.
0: It certainly is, for all the wrong reasons.
2: That's how you get monkeypox, man. I don't know.
1: Well, you're talking about O'Hare?
0: Yeah.
1: Oh, a little traffic snafu in Chicago for Nimrod.
0: Oh, boy.
1: So, yeah, we'll get to that and a news update next.

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14: Oh, dang. Dang. Dang. Took it right down the middle.
1: News update, David Van Camp.
2: California Governor Gavin Newsom apparently has been attending the Kamala Harris Institute for Public Speaking.
1: Really?
2: He was trying to uplift people. I don't know if this is like a volunteer thing that he's...

0: he's speaking at. He didn't. He's promoting this, but he didn't tell us what he was promoting.
1: No one stands taller than when he or she bends down on one knee to lift someone else up. I mean, that's what we need. We need more of that. We need more of you.
2: Hold on a second. You bend a knee to lift somebody up?
0: Right.
2: What does that mean exactly?
3: I have no idea.
0: I mean, you lift with your knees, not with the back.
3: Yes. Yeah, but
2: usually if you bend a knee, you're saluting somebody.
3: Right, you're not lifting someone up with your...
2: You're praising somebody.
3: He's so weird. He's so weird. They're all so weird. What's that about?
2: Well, you're trying to say something profound, I think.
3: But they can't. Somebody should...
4: It is time for us to do what we have been doing, and that time is every day.
2: Yes.
4: Every day it is time for us to agree that there are things and tools that are available to us to slow this thing down.
3: Just ponderous.
0: Every time I hear that, I know what's coming, and I'm always surprised still. That was a real sentence.
2: Yeah, we got to get the Nimrods. Here we go.
5: When the going gets tough.
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6: I love the poorly educated.
2: All right. Nimrods in the News. We go to Chicago. You know, the Loop area is very popular. A lot of shopping.
3: Oh, yeah.
2: Goes there. Well, it's quite a scene yesterday. About 4:10 in the afternoon, police officer responded to a report of a vehicular hijacking. Really?
3: Mm-hmm.
2: The stolen vehicle, a Lincoln, seen by officers shortly after traveling westbound on Randolph before striking a police squad car, a Ford, and two parked vehicles near the intersection. You have to understand where the Loop is. But yeah, this thing's taken off, this stolen Lincoln. He's all over. Shockingly, illegal handgun recovered in the car, two people arrested.
3: No, it was there before.
2: I think Brandon Johnson said if we just had more programs in the afternoon for people, they wouldn't have to steal. And that's Nimrods in the News.
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12: From ABC News, I'm Michelle Franzen. In California, sailors deployed for a record 10 months on board the USS Abraham Lincoln, returning today to port in San Diego, reuniting with families after reports of shortages on board during the extended war with Iran. ABC News confirming that 8 crew members also attempted suicide while on the carrier. ABC's Trevor Ault talking to sailors about that deployment.
7: I was here from the start to the end. At least I know I launched every bird off this deck. I give or take at least 2,000, 3,000, I don't know.
13: Thousands of flights.
7: Thousands of flights.
14: We spoke with several sailors, all of them proud of the work they've done.
15: Has this been the hardest thing you've ever done?
16: Honestly, yes. This is a very tough deployment.
17: We have been holding on for dear life just to get through this deployment.
12: President Trump today says he will not order to resume strikes against Iran until after the midterm elections. U.S. prosecutors in New York in a newly unsealed indictment adding new charges against Nicolas Maduro, alleging that the ousted leader of Venezuela conspired to torture at least three Americans during his reign. ABC's Aaron Katursky is outside Manhattan Federal Court.
18: Victims 7 and 8 said they were detained in Venezuela under the guise that they were somehow plotting to assassinate President Maduro when he was in office, taken to what's described as a concrete house and tortured, including through the use of electric shock.
12: In France, student protests clashing with police today as demonstrations ramped up again. ABC's Marcus Moore is there.
19: Hundreds of protesters have scaled monuments and walls. And in northeastern Paris, students barricaded the high school with trash cans and dumpsters. Police arriving there and using tear gas to try and disperse the crowd that had formed there.
12: Students are rallying against conditions in the high schools. 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
12: A congressional candidate in Arizona says she was sexually assaulted in August while out repairing her campaign signs.
24: Bernadette Green Placentia is a Democrat running for Arizona's 8th Congressional District. She says she was repairing a campaign sign in Sun City, Arizona in August when she was hit in the head, went unconscious, and was raped, telling ABC 15 in Phoenix.
25: You know, I look back and it's like, why didn't I go to the hospital? Why, you know, I'd always consider myself a strong person, and so I was embarrassed.
24: Maricopa County Sheriff's investigators are working the case. Initially, at least, evidence was limited when they interviewed Green Placentia. She said she could not remember what the men looked like and had showered several times after the attack. Alex Stone, ABC News.
12: Nearly three dozen people have died in another Russian attack on Ukrainian civilians. Ukraine authorities say that airstrikes targeted a busy residential area in eastern Ukraine. ABC's Ian Pannell says it's all part of Russia's new war tactic.
26: I was in Moscow earlier this year and talking to a pro-Kremlin analyst. I mean, he was very forthright about it. They're recognizing that they can't achieve victory on the battlefield, that they would then resort to this aerial bombardment tactic. And that's what we're seeing. And as winter starts to set in, the energy infrastructure is being hit, commercial interests are being hit, civilian targets or civilian sites are also being struck.
12: I'm Michelle Franzen, ABC News.
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28: WSVA's local AccuWeather for Harrisonburg and the Shenandoah Valley. Sunny and pleasant this afternoon with the high of 76. Clear, quite cool tonight with the low getting down to 45. Another great day for Friday, pleasant with plenty of sun, the high 74. Filtered sunshine Saturday, a better of the weekend days with the high of 67. Sunday, we'll get rain from tropical rainstorm East.

0: 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I'm AccuWeather meteorologist Jason Caterina on WSVA.
1: 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Taking a look at the news for this afternoon, the latest U.S. Drought Monitor report indicates Virginia is slowly improving with water resources, but some parts of the Old Dominion are still in extreme drought. And the Woodstock man who was arrested last fall after allegedly bringing a firearm to a high school football game will have a little more time to decide his fate. I'll have details on these and other stories on late afternoons here on WSVA. For WSVA News, I'm Carolyn Unger.
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6: The Markley, Van Camp, and Robbins Show. Jamie Markley, David Van Camp, Scott Robbins. I just heard David laughing, which means that's a possible news update.
7: Well, I'll read you the headline from the New York Post, and then we can decide if you want me to actually click on this and go through this is all about. This is the problem of having X and social media just going during the show. Because yes, you want to get updates about hard-hitting news. And then occasionally you'll see something like this. The headline... Sexually transmitted diarrhea is on the rise, and it's morphing into a drug-resistant superbug.
6: Yes, click. That seems like a news update to me.
8: Boy, of all the things you got to worry about in the moment, that's not one of them.
6: How does that happen?
7: As they write, you don't have to be a pioneer on the Oregon Trail to catch the bug that causes dysentery.
8: Oh, my God.
7: Nowadays, the infection is spreading more through relations and is evolving into something that's close to untreatable, one expert said.
8: Untreatable? Oh, my God.
7: Shigella bacteria infect nearly 500,000 people in the U.S. every year, causing diarrhea with blood or mucus.
8: Oh, come on.
7: Stomach pain, cramps, fever, and vomiting.
8: Oh.
7: It's a nasty illness that blah, blah, blah, causes it can become life-threatening by dehydration. All of that we know.
6: It's like a flu?
7: It's a bacteria.
6: Is this what Tallarico has? I don't know. The guy's been out for like 12 days.
7: Right. The bacteria spreads through infected waste that gets into the mouth because of bad washed hands or swallowing tainted food.
6: Oh, gosh. Okay.
7: Well, wait a minute.
6: Can we rewind and me say, yeah, let's not do that update?
7: Oh, no. And now you know why they're saying it's sexually transmitted.
6: Oh, no.
7: The fastest rises in the infection are gay and bisexual men.
6: Oh, gosh. Okay.
7: Yeah.
6: So it's like the monkeypox thing.
7: It is endemic to these communities, meaning it's constant and regularly present.
6: Golly. Wow. Okay.
8: I got to breathe again.
6: Okay. You're going to be all right?
8: Man.
7: Clickbait success. I'll say that.
6: Well, I mean, it is a story.
7: Yeah.
6: We'll say that.
8: Ace Ventura, I'm in the shower with a plunger in my
7: mouth. Well, no, that's how you get it. you don't want the plunger in your mouth.
6: No kidding.
8: Oh, stay away from that.
6: Oh, jeez. All right, let's move on to New York, where, you know, some encouraging people last night feeling bad about Jewish people on October 7th. Of course they weren't. They're chanting this. Akbar. Long live Hamas.
8: Unreal.
6: Okay. And then this is the Fox Open.
9: So if you were in New York City last night, this is the shocking and disturbing scene that you saw in the streets of Lower Manhattan. Anti-Israel protesters cheering Hamas as the mayor sits in the center of a firestorm on his own reaction to October 7th, 3 years removed. So
6: because his big sin, David, was what?
7: He showed up at a vigil.
6: Mm-hmm.
7: And that's it.
6: Okay. Can't do that. You're part of genocide.
7: Right.
6: Because that's one of the things they were also shouting at him.
7: Yeah, how many kids did you kill today?

0: Doron Mamdani.
1: Unbelievable.
2: It truly is. I mean, it truly is unbelievable. I mean,
3: and how are you a national news organization and you don't cover that?
0: It does seem like that's a pretty big deal.
2: Well, yeah, you had 20 minutes on weather porn this morning to open the show.
3: On NBC?
2: Yeah.
3: Yeah. I understand there's a hurricane.
2: I understand that, too.
3: Coming into the Gulf.
2: You had 37 different reporters on it, and you got Al Roker jumping around, and, I mean, the whole thing was...
3: I get it. But to not cover that...
0: No.
2: Yeah.
3: You know, was really something to me.
2: They're so just chanting, Roker must go.
3: I guess that would be different, huh?
2: Not our pal. Al's not our pal.
3: Got it.
2: Mm-hmm.
3: So that's New York. And then in Minnesota, well, thankfully, got this kid. He's 18. Was his name again? Sheik Noon? Mohammed?
0: Yes.
3: That's it. You're laughing, isn't it? Did I get it right? Sheik Noon?
0: His name is Sheik Noon, yes.
3: Sheik Noon Mohammed. Or Mahmoud. You think I'm making it up?
2: No, you're not making it up. I know. It's just we've had these names today that just...
3: He wanted to go and kill a bunch of white people at the Mall of America.
0: Right. Yeah, Sheik Doon Mohammed.
3: Yeah.
2: Sheik Doon.
3: I know. It sounds like some pet name. It's not his real name. But he is an American citizen, you know.
0: Right.
3: Because of birthright citizenship.
0: Yes.
3: Because he was born here in 2008. And he'd been on the FBI had been watching him for a while. And it's like, thankfully, you know, we're not talking about a mass casualty event in Minnesota. Meanwhile, you've got Somali gangs running out of control,
0: mm-hmm.
3: but you're not supposed to say it.
0: No, you're not. No, that because it's hateful or something.
2: Something.
0: So yeah,
3: there
0: leaders...
3: was one dude saying, no, you can't say it.
4: We strongly condemn gang violence and youth violence. We recognize that Somali American youth were involved, and those responsible must be held accountable. But those are also American youth, born and raised all here, educated here, and grew up in our communities.
3: Okay. So stop saying Somali. That is like a coordinated effort now.
0: Mm-hmm. Oh, yeah, it is. Well, yeah, because suddenly you have, this kind of gang violence hitting well-off liberals in the suburbs, and they're like, "Whoa, we got to put a stop to this. Hold on a second. Maybe there's something wrong with this Somali community we're looking at here. We want to tackle the gangs." And they're like, "Uh-uh, sorry. We're playing the racism card now."
3: Oh, yeah. My goodness, man. Roll it.
4: We strongly condemn gang violence and youth violence.
3: Yes, and it's all the same.
0: Yes.
3: And so stop saying Somali. You had that clip from that mayor yesterday saying we can talk about it, but why always say Somali?
0: Right.
3: Somali this, Somali that.
0: Yeah.
2: Well, because they're the ones breaking the law.
0: Yeah, and the cops in these suburban areas are also saying, well, because this is a different form of gang violence than we're used to.
3: Yes.
0: They're getting money because they have money at home. Their parents have money. They're not, you know, just dealing drugs. There's no clear hierarchy. Here, there's territory, but that's about it.
3: Yeah. By the way, the Senate race, Minnesota, it's Peggy Flanagan, Michelle Tafoya.
2: Yeah.
3: And, you know, the word is, Tafoya's got a real chance to win this.
2: I've been hearing that, yeah.
3: Peggy Flanagan didn't even show up to a debate last week.
2: She's with Tallarico.
3: Possible. Yeah. Flanagan's been one of those, two that will show up and talk about how proud they are to be... You know, big Somali community in Minnesota, yeah. And put on the hijab and the whole bit.
2: Sure.
3: The pandering. Michelle Tafoya on Fox last night, talking about her chances and why she has a big chance.
5: Mm-hmm. Minnesotans can't go on living like this, and they don't have to if they choose the right leaders. Now, Peggy Flanagan has been the lieutenant governor for the last 8 years while all of this unfolded. And Peggy Flanagan and Congresswoman Ilhan Omar have lectured us for years that it is racist and xenophobic to question crime or fraud or immigration or assimilation. And that's why we need independent-minded, thoughtful leadership in the United States Senate representing Minnesotans and bringing balanced solutions, balanced thinking, and common sense to this. Look, Minnesota has always been and always will be a welcoming state.

0: We celebrate everyone, but we have got to protect public safety. We've got to protect our kids and preserve our shared way of life. And in that regard, Peggy Flanagan has completely failed us, and she's asking for a promotion.
1: Yeah. She's got that political part down.
2: Oh, yeah.
1: Mm-hmm. Hammering the message. And Peggy Flanagan has failed here.
2: Mm-hmm.
1: Well, yeah.
2: Well, I mean, years in broadcast also doesn't hurt.
1: No, it does not.
3: You know, I was thinking the same thing about her. She's very polished, and yeah, that'll do it.
1: Yeah.
3: She used to be on Gutfeld a lot. I haven't seen her on there recently, but...
2: Well, really? She's a candidate. They probably aren't going
3: to. Yeah, she was. Well, I think she might have been a candidate then, maybe, but she used to be on there quite frequently, and she was very good on that show.
1: Yeah.
3: Yeah, I mean, she just...
1: It's polished.
3: God, it'd be great if she won.
1: Yeah, we'll see.
3: Yeah.
1: We'll see. Talking to my dad the other day, who has been watching Caitlin Clark play basketball since she was in Iowa.
3: Yeah.
1: So we'll tune into some WNBA games to see if she's playing, right? And talking about, well, they had a chance, but they ended up losing, and they're out of the playoffs, losing to Las Vegas.
3: Mm-hmm.
1: I said, you know what's going to happen to the ratings? We're going to go into the tank.
3: Yeah.
1: And he hadn't heard this story before, and I'm like, oh, yeah, just watch. And I just saw the report today. Let's see. Viewership. The WNBA. Because there's been heavy criticism of not just Caitlin Clark, but also Sophie Cunningham.
3: Oh, yeah, for some reason. She's...
1: Well, was it The Athletic? Somebody from The Athletic the other day saying what?
2: Yeah, that if Indiana wants to... Yeah, basically, the entire premise was that Caitlin Clark is a sideshow enough, because I don't know why, but... I mean, I don't know a reasonable explanation for that. And they were like, if they want to get back to just being a basketball team, they've got to get rid of Sophie Cunningham.
3: Amazing.
1: She's asked questions. She answers the questions. Why do you hate powerful women? That would be my question.
3: Well, she's a huge draw, and she doesn't start. She usually comes off the bench anyway. But she's a huge draw. People like her.
1: Yeah.
3: Darn it. You want likable players? You don't want that. You want people that they hate.
1: Well, she might be MAGA. And she's not, white. Well, and she's attractive. And she's straight.
3: Well, strike four.
2: Well, that's how they actually think, though, about a lot of people who won't just wade into left-wing politics. There's some actor who was asked about that and just said, well, I don't really get into politics. I just want to do my job. I forget the guy's name. I barely recognized him. And automatically, the dog pile happened. Oh, so he's just MAGA. Like Sydney Sweeney. Well, you don't know that. I don't know that.
3: Nobody
2: That's the
3: knows
2: point.
3: That.
2: It's kind of refreshing to not know.
3: Yes.
1: Yeah. Let's see. Fever, when they were in a viewership, 2.1 million. The first round, or that was the first round of the playoffs. Mm-hmm. Then in the second round, you go, it drops to 1.12. So almost 50% gone.
3: Yeah. Well, of course. Yes.
1: I mean, it is remarkable, though.
3: It is. Yeah. I know.
1: And it happens all the time. And yet they still just keep kicking them. It is like they're bringing you more money all the way around. Everyone's benefiting. And yet you just want to kick them down. It's crazy.
3: You wonder how long they're going to put up with it. They got a pile of money. I mean, both of them. They could walk away from it and go, you know what? I don't need this.
1: Well, oh, they're going to keep playing. They love the game.
3: I'm sure. Yeah, okay. Well. How much do you love the game, I guess, right?
1: Well, you just ignore the rest. You just go play ball.
3: Yeah, harder to do than...
1: But it is this thing, if you think about it. When you're an unhappy person, and you will think, well, if I just get more money, that's going to make me happy. Or if whatever it is, if I get this will make me happy. Those people are just not going to be happy.
3: Mm.
1: And if they see somebody else that looks like they're actually having fun playing, they can't stand them even more. They become more miserable. That's what it looks like is on display there. All right, news update and the five stories we're watching today. Next.

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0: Jamie Markley, David Van Camp, Scott Robbins, and now the five stories we're watching today. One,
1: two, okay, number five. The feds launched a major drug raid on Skid Row in Los Angeles today. After 4 months of planning, they rounded up and charged 28 people who were dealing fentanyl and PCP. Number four.
0: PCP.
1: I know. Those are some initials I haven't heard in quite some
2: time. No, I was just going to say that. Yeah, that was...
0: I remember being warned of PCP in the late 70s.
2: Long time ago, yeah.
0: Yeah.
1: Number four, President Trump just honored Elon Musk by awarding him the National Medal of Science, the highest honor bestowed by the U.S. government for achievement in science and engineering, and he called Musk a national treasure. Just think, man, it was a little more than a year ago where they were just going after each other.
0: Oh, yeah.
1: It's like the bromance is dead.
0: Yeah. This has happened with Trump with how many people?
1: Everybody.
0: It's a whole lot, man. You think about Rubio and the great speech that he gave yesterday.
1: Oh, yeah.
0: It was incredible.
3: It's Rubio!
0: Oh, yeah. I'll never forget it. I'm sorry, man.
3: They put Marco on, and he's like this, and we will... I need water. Help me. I need water. Help.
1: You know what, man?
0: Oh,
1: if Adam Schiff suddenly just says, okay, I'm going to help you pass nationwide voter ID, Trump would give him a National Medal of Honor.
0: You know what? Actually,
1: it's a good guy.
4: Oh, no. I've come to appreciate him.
1: And exactly. Who doesn't like a guy with a head that looks like a watermelon, right?
0: But yes, of course.
1: All right. Number three, President Trump writes about the MIA Democrat Senate candidate, James Tallarico. Hey, he's missing for 12 days. Now, after looking for him throughout all of Texas and beyond, probably even weirder places than anyone would think possible, he put out a statement that he has the flu. 12 days is a long time to rid yourself of the so-called flu bug, which it really is. It's a very odd situation with James Tallarico. They're saying that he's supposed to be doing campaign events again starting this weekend, but I'm just thinking, man, are they hunkering down for some big bombshell?
0: You wonder.
2: I got a little story coming up.
1: Okay.
2: It kind of lays into that a little bit.
0: Really?
2: Oh, yeah.
1: All right.
2: Okay.
1: Well, there's the tease. Number two, the Trump administration is suspending Microsoft, Adobe, and others from a key employment-based green card program, accusing major tech firms and outsourcing companies of abusing the visa system at the expense of the American worker. And then number one, President Trump says he will not attack Iran before the midterm elections, saying, no, we're gonna wait and see what happens.
0: Okay.
1: He's going to wait until the second the polls close and then just start going.
0: Oh, yeah. All right. Did you see the story, by the way, out of Washington, the jewelry store, where they got this huge vehicle that just crashes right through?
2: Oh, was that during the day?
0: Yes.
2: Yeah.
0: And the owner just opened fire. So you got these guys in masks that are getting out of this truck, broad daylight, and shoots, and all of a sudden, they all freaking take off. They're out of there.
2: Yeah.
0: Like, wow. Three vehicles circling the parking lot before a Toyota Tacoma barrels through the storefront, shattering glass, sending employees running. And then the masked suspects rush through the opening, including one who appears to be carrying an axe. So the store owner grabbed a gun, fired, and it sent him just running.
1: Well, yeah.
0: And yes.
1: No one wants to get shot.
2: No.
0: I know. That's the thing. And you wonder how often they would go running if this happened more often.
1: Yeah.
2: Was it a 30-06?
1: Well, no.
2: A weapon of war?
1: There's The earth is still spinning, there, Scott. If they had fired a 30-06, there'd be nothing left of the planet.
2: Vaporized.
0: Well, I'm looking forward to your trifecta if you get this Tallarico story.
2: Yeah. Just a little update.
0: We can do a game, too, if you guys are up for it.
1: Sure.
0: And the news update next. Boy.

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1: ABC News, I'm Michelle Franzen. New allegations against school leadership at Cornell University from attorneys representing the accuser in the gang rape case, claiming that the school failed to stop her assault at the Chi Phi fraternity house. Here's ABC's Hannah Batah.
2: The lawyer for the woman at the center of the Cornell case says the party where his client was allegedly raped should never have been allowed because campus police made a drug arrest at the same frat house the night before. A Cornell document shows a ketamine overdose at the frat house the day before, but the school did not suspend the fraternity, which its policy would have permitted.
1: One of the men accused now calling for New York Attorney General Letitia James to be removed from the case, claiming bias. The first name Atlantic hurricane of the season in the Atlantic, Isaias has strengthened into the Category 1 hurricane, but still gaining power as it churns. Gulf states and the Florida Panhandle are in the path. In the Pacific.
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11: WSVA's local AccuWeather for Harrisonburg and the Shenandoah Valley. Sunny and pleasant this afternoon with the high of 76. Clear, quite cool tonight with the low getting down to 45. Another great day for Friday, pleasant with plenty of sun, the high 74. Filtered sunshine Saturday, a better of the weekend days with the high of 67. Sunday will get rain from tropical rainstorm Isaias with the high of 61. I'm AccuWeather meteorologist Jason Caterina on WSVA.
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13: All right. The Markley Van Camp and Robin Show. Jamie Markley, David Van Camp, Scott Robbins.
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13: 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The award-winning sexy boomer, Scott Robbins.
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15: Well, a bunch of polls are out there saying that Democrats are going to have a great midterm election cycle, but Democrats are acting awfully nervous about it. I mean, I saw, Rosie O'Donnell melting down, saying that, once again, that Elon Musk is going to somehow use his satellites to steal the election. And well, you had Minnesota Attorney General Keith Ellison out there saying, yeah, we need to be ready to take to the streets.
14: I saw that.
15: In the event that the Trump administration steals the midterm elections.
13: Imagine if a Republican said this.
16: Be ready to get your dukes up and be prepared to defend your democracy, or they will snatch it from you. If they try to take our vote away, we should absolutely be in the street, and I'll be right out there with everybody else. That's what's up. So, yeah, people should be ready to protest, take to the streets.
14: You know, that's almost an arrestable offense. A public figure like that inciting violence.
13: Especially with his past record.
15: Well, yeah.
14: Well, yeah.
15: Slapping
14: and the fact
15: women
14: that he's
15: around,
14: in,
15: allegedly.
14: He's in Minnesota.
13: Yeah.
14: They got no problem with violence.
13: Again, if you had some Republican before an election saying stuff like that, you got to go out there and put your dukes up.
14: Exactly. I mean, that's just, you know, where's the football coach? Where's he at on this, huh?
15: Tim Walz?
14: Yeah.
15: I think he's hiding out, man.
14: He must be.
13: I'm laying low. He's done.
14: He was talking about pheasant season the other day. He couldn't wait to get out there.
15: Oh, yeah.
13: Are you serious?
14: Yeah, and shoot pheasant. Yeah, he had the orange vest on the whole nine yards. It was Elmer Fudd times two.
13: Did he figure out how to load it yet?
14: I don't know. I didn't ask. I didn't
13: still
14: see
13: working
14: that.
13: On that.
14: Yeah.
13: Okay. Well, I know we got your trifecta. You guys up for a game?
15: Oh, sure. You know, why not?
13: Robbins is the current champ.
15: He is.
14: Yeah, I know. Yeah. I'd like to retain the belt, but I don't feel good about today because I have no idea where you're going with this one today. So anyway.
13: If you think it's unfair, I already talked to David about it, what it is.
14: Well, then it is unfair if you talk to David.
13: I didn't tell him.
14: Okay, all right.
15: I was going to say.
13: When you're like, when Scott's saying, well, I don't know what it is. Well, I don't tell you what it is.
14: Put our dukes up and get in the street.
13: Okay, let's do it. Here we go.
14: Let's go.
13: It's been a couple weeks, I think, since we had game time.
14: Yeah.
13: All right. So, I got to say, the current champ, the award-winning Scott Robbins.
14: Yeah, you bet.
13: Against a guy that's, well, he's had an illustrious career, David Van Camp, as, a years-long champion at times.
14: Yeah.
13: Today, and it may be tough, I don't know, I just found it interesting. I did not know that there was a Botox Obsession Index, but there is. This was from Avinity Health. It ranks all 50 states on per capita Botox search activity, local provider and clinic density, and relative Google search interest.
14: Oh, gosh.
13: So this is the list of the Botox Obsession Index. And there's a top 10 states involved here.
14: Oh, boy.
13: Of who is checking it out to get Botox the most. You are the champion, Scott.
14: I go first.
13: You want to limit this for your trifecta to three guesses each?
14: I don't care. That's
13: unless
14: fine.
13: We have a tie.
14: Okay.
13: Is that good?
14: Yeah.
13: Okay, three guesses.
14: All right.
13: Who you got first, Scott?
14: California.
13: That's very good. That is number three. That's an eight-pointer.
14: Ooh, three.
13: Yeah.
14: Dang.
13: To Van Camp. Mike's off.
14: Mike's off, dude.
15: I'll go New York.
14: Yeah, I was going to go New York, too.
13: That is number one. That's
14: dang.
13: A ten-pointer.
14: I could have gone either way with that. Son of a gun.
13: Okay, you got two left. What do you got, Scotty?
14: Boston.
13: It's by state.
14: Oh, by state. Massachusetts, then.
13: Okay.
14: Yeah.
13: Massachusetts, number five. That's a six-pointer. So it's 14 to 10. Back to Van Camp.
15: Florida.
13: Yeah, that's a good one. Florida is number four. That's a seven-pointer. So we got 17-14. That's a tight one.
14: Phew.
13: To Robbins. This is big. Who you got?
14: I'll say Arizona.
13: Arizona. Arizona's number six. That's a five-pointer. It's 19-7.

0: Are you ready?
1: One, two, buckle my shoe.
0: It's the three most important news stories of the day.
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0: Well, at least according to Scott Robbins. It's the trifecta on the Markley, Van Camp, and Robbins Show.
3: Every day about this time, Scott Robbins' top three stories helped by, you know, his hero.
4: I'm Casey Kasem.
5: We should have brought you in to play along, too. That would have been fun.
4: Yes.
5: Yeah. Maybe we will.
4: I'm ready.
5: Time. Okay.
6: He could tell you something about the best Botox.
5: Bet yeah, he could, doctors. Too. Yeah, his wife has been to six or seven of them, I'm sure.
6: This
5: yeah.
6: week.
3: Well, and he's spent a lot of time in Colorado.
4: Beautiful models decked out in alpine gear.
6: It's true. Yeah.
5: It's true.
3: Yeah.
5: He's right.
3: Yeah.
6: All right.
4: Three.
6: Number three, Roger Clemens getting the Medal of Freedom.
5: Yeah, this is such a weird story. So Clemens is campaigning. He's with Trump on the campaign trail.
6: Yeah, he spoke last night.
5: Right, and he got this huge surprise from the president himself. Trump surprised Clemens and told him that he will be honored with the Presidential Medal of Freedom.
6: For what?
5: Trump told the crowd that Clemens is being given the single highest award along with the Medal of Honor. It's really incredible. Clemens walked back up onto the stage and said, "Well, I'm stunned." He said, "Wow, that's crazy." He said, "This supersedes obviously anything I've done in my playing career." He said, "And to get it from this man, this president, there wouldn't be another president I'd want to get it from." It's a strange story, I know.
6: That's very odd.
5: It is a strange story.
3: Yeah.
5: Trump made some remark about how he saved lives. I don't know. He said, "And don't forget, this is really important. This man put his life on the line for us. Don't ever forget that."
6: Am I missing something?
3: I keep thinking, what am I missing?
5: Maybe that was Clemens talking to Trump. I don't know. When he said
6: That was Clemens talking about Trump.
5: I would think it was, I got it the other way around here.
6: Yeah.
5: During his speech, Trump once again stumped for Clemens to be put in the National Baseball Hall of Fame. Of course he did.
3: But to give him the Medal of Freedom.
5: So Clemens was, by the way, part of the infamous Mitchell report that came out with steroids and baseball and...
3: Well, he gave us a term we'd never heard before, misremember.
5: Oh, gosh, you know what? I forgot. Maybe that's why he got the Medal of Freedom.
7: Now, on with the countdown.
3: Scott Robbins trifecta, top three of the day, up to number...
7: Two.
6: Number two, the curious case of James Tallarico, Texas Senate candidate who has disappeared for the last nearly 2 weeks now.
5: A lady by the name of Sarah Gonzalez, who writes for The Blaze... put this out here, and again, you hear all kinds of stuff, but she said, "I have received unverified information on James Tallarico's whereabouts. If true, this will end," all caps, "his campaign. I am asking anyone who can verify where James Tallarico has been to email me with confirmation. You will stay anonymous."
3: You're not buying it, David.
6: I don't know, man. Nothing against her in particular. Honestly, I haven't followed her close enough to know one way or the other. But, man, there's been a lot of over-promising and under-delivering. And that kind of thing seems like you wouldn't be farming that out to X. I mean, maybe she heard something. Mm-hmm. I don't know. I could be wrong. I could be completely wrong. But
3: well, we're only going with gut right now, what you think it might be.
5: I don't think the Lemmings is going to change their mind at all, no matter what it is.
6: No.
5: They're going to vote for him anyway.
3: Yeah, but they need more than that.
5: Well, they got to win. Yeah. I don't know. This is fascinating. Maybe it'll turn out to be nothing.
6: End his campaign is that's quite a claim.
3: Here's the thing. If this is just a flu thing, and there's been all this speculation, especially in Texas, that's gone on for what, David? Days?
6: Yeah.
3: All you got to do is a quick video, even if you got the flu, to say, "Hey, I'm going to be back out there. I'm fighting this thing.
6: Yeah,
3: whatever. Thanks for the support." And then along with his other political nonsense that he would speak.
6: Yeah.
3: That's what I'm surprised, that if it really is the flu, why don't you do that?
6: I think, point. Yeah, there is something going on that is not just the flu.
3: We'll see.
6: That's what I'm convinced of that. I don't know how convinced I am of any of the individual rumors that are out there, but
3: right,
6: yeah, something else is happening.
3: Yeah,
4: he started eating meat.
5: It could have been what caused the flu. I don't know.
8: Countdown continues.
5: He was in New York City, right? And then he came back and allegedly had the flu or got it there.
6: Yeah,
5: or whatever.
6: He went to a Dallas prompt care, is what they said. Although there was a discrepancy with the dates, and the whole thing is very

0: so strange. Yeah, it is. Yeah.
1: And the countdown continues.
2: Yeah, got it, Case. Thank you. And we're up to what? Number one, aren't we?
1: One.
2: Well, got it.
3: And before the speculation runs wild, Casey's just trying to move the clock along because he's a pro. Mm-hmm. He does not know where James Tallarico is.
1: Nope.
3: Yeah.
0: He'd tell us if he did, wouldn't you, Casey?
3: He would have told me.
1: Yes.
0: Okay, good. Yeah, well, you, yeah, not me.
3: Number one, that thing that never happens happened again in Massachusetts.
0: Yeah, Cambridge, Massachusetts. Police say they responded to a report of a sexual assault in progress at a Planet Fitness in Porter Square shortly after 9 a.m. According to the initial report, a man entered the women's locker room and sexually assaulted people inside.
2: Oh.
0: Laquan Holland, 40-year-old man, was arrested a short time later. People who regularly use the gym say they've never had an issue at this location. I've always felt safe, one said. Now that I've heard that this has happened, I'll definitely have to look behind my back from now on. And that's not a great feeling. The first victim said Holland reportedly struck her, touched multiple private areas on her body without consent, partially removed articles of her clothing, and restrained her within a room at Planet Fitness. The second victim said she learned of the possibility of an ongoing sexual assault, heard the first victim ask for help, saw physical contact and partial nudity by both parties, and attempted to intervene. She said Holland then touched private areas on her body without consent and attempted to direct the second victim to touch a private area on his body. So what was he doing in there? Well, you know why. He's a woman.
2: Oh, gosh.
0: And we all know how that works within the Planet Fitness area, right?
2: Yeah.
0: If you say you are, you are.
2: Because that's the policy.
0: And you get all the rights and privileges as if you really were.
1: I'm beginning to realize it's time for a change.
2: You said that before.
0: Oh, man. Yeah. No doubt.
2: That's infuriating. Okay.
1: And there you have it.
0: He's a sex offender, by the way, with a past conviction, just in case you were wondering.
2: Not surprised at all.
0: No.
2: That's why, I mean, obviously, the whole policy is insane.
0: Insane.
2: Yeah. All right.
1: Man.
2: Scott Robbins, trifecta. Well done, Scotty.
0: Right.
2: All right. We got to get to a news update. Oh, man. I've heard it drunk before. I don't even know how you could live this drunk. For Nimrods in the News coming up.

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12: A Texas Attorney General and U.S. Senate nominee for the Republican Party, Ken Paxton, is not buying his Democrat opponent's excuse for disappearing for a few days because of the flu. 12 days, almost 2 weeks now going on. Mm-hmm. And he said they put out a statement. The Paxton campaign is officially requesting proof of life, including a video of James Tallarico holding a newspaper dated today. The flight he took home from his New York fundraisers, which occurred on the very same night he allegedly went to an urgent care in Dallas, and a doctor's note from the Dallas urgent care he allegedly visited. We want some more details on this, James.
13: Hmm. If you had to guess what you really think it is, what do you think it is?
12: And this is, again, it's rumor mill.
13: It's speculation, I know.
12: I think it is possible either he's sick, but it's not the flu, and it's something more serious. I don't know what that is.
13: Hmm.
12: Or he's in the loony bin.
13: Like a mental sort of thing.
12: Like he cracked under pressure.
13: Wow. I guess we'll see what happens this weekend. He's supposed to be back out. That's what the campaign said, yeah?
10: That's what the dictionary definition of mental illness is. Loony bin.
13: Yeah. Got it. All right, we got to get to Nimrods. We got Drunky Bin.
14: When the going gets tough.
15: Damn it, this is too hard.
14: The dumb get dumber.
16: All right, Dean.
14: It's Nimrods in the News on the Markley, Van Camp, and Robbins Show.
15: I love the poorly educated.
13: All right. Nimrods in the News. We go to Portland. From Coin Portland, this is the headline. Happy Valley school counselor arrested with alleged 0.55 BAC.
12: Holy God.
13: Marking third DUI arrest since 2025.
12: Whoa, wait.
13: 0.55.
12: Since last year? His third DUI?
13: Her? Yes.
12: Oh my.
13: 61-year-old Joni Lynn Clayton. Ooh. Facing several charges, including driving under the influence of intoxicants, driving with a suspended license, reckless driving, criminal mischief, third DUI arrest, 0.55. How are you alive?
12: Yeah, I don't know.
13: That's Nimrods in the News. There's a lot changing in the financial system right now, and it's a good idea to get to know what's happening before it starts hitting your wallet. Your savings, your purchasing power, even the way you use your money, all of it could be affected by changes coming to the financial system. And you don't have to figure this out all on your own.
12: Yeah, talk to Swiss America. 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

0: All right. Well, we seem to have a problem here. ABC News is not kicking in as usual, but that happens every now and then. So stand by while we figure out what's going on there. And hold on just a split second here.
1: From ABC News, I'm Michelle Franzen. In San Diego this hour, a long-awaited return of the USS Abraham Lincoln, the carrier along with sailors on board, beginning to pull into port and waiting to reunite with loved ones after a record 10-month deployment extended twice due to the war with Iran. ABC's Trevor Ault is on board the carrier and talked with crew members earlier.
2: The Lincoln spent 265 days without a port visit, the most in naval history, with the deployment later mired by reports of dwindling supplies and low morale. Secretary Hegseth denied those reports, though the Navy has acknowledged the Lincoln strike group has had 8 suicide attempts.
1: President Trump says he will not renew military strikes against Iran until after the midterm elections. He's been campaigning for candidates locked in tight congressional races last night in Texas to help Republican Ken Paxton. President Trump urging his supporters last night to hold out a little longer, he says, for fuel and other costs from the war with Iran to come down. Here's ABC's Karen Waugh.
3: Trump last night defended the war against Iran, once again suggesting Iran, if left alone, could attack California. Trump promising the war will be over soon and prices will come down.
4: You watch those oil prices come down like a rock.
3: It can't come soon enough for truckers paying sky-high diesel prices. At least 16 trucking companies have filed for bankruptcy since late August.
1: Isaias is now the first named hurricane of the Atlantic season. That storm expected to make landfall along the Gulf Coast states between Louisiana and the Florida Panhandle this weekend. ABC News meteorologist Samara Theodore says tornadoes and flooding due to storm surge are also in the mix.
5: We could see a maximum of 10 inches. Some spots could see as high as 10 plus inches, over a foot of rain, in fact. Significant flooding possible from Mobile to Monroeville, Enterprise, Pensacola, right on over to Panama City.
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1: The Trump administration has suspended Microsoft's visa program for workers coming to the U.S. to live and work under the H-1B visa. Vice President J.D. Vance speaking in Washington, D.C. today, accusing the tech company of fraud.
8: Thanks to an ongoing investigation, we have decided to suspend the PERM program for Microsoft, which means they will no longer be able to apply they'll no longer be able to take those H-1Bs and apply for permanent resident status within the United States of America.
1: Microsoft has not yet commented. In France, student demonstrations flaring up again with protesters clashing with police today. Students are rallying against conditions in the nation's high schools and demanding better educational resources. ABC's Marcus Moore says the demonstrations have been going on for weeks.
9: This started out as students protesting the state of the school system there.
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0: Well, we got a few problems out there I thought I should tell you about. One of those, a caller just called in to let us know that right there at the New Market exit, that would be at mile marker 263 in the southbound corridor, there is a box truck traffic accident, and it is causing some backup there. I'm looking at it on the camera, and it looks like traffic is getting through, but very slowly. So keep that in mind. If you are southbound, you might want to find an alternate there from New Market and head down that way. Then the other problem is at Mount Sydney. Actually, that looks like it's starting to clear up. Traffic is getting through there a lot faster than it was, and so I wouldn't worry about that one. And that's it. If you're seeing it, we're not saying it, give us a call at the WSV Traffic and News Tip Line at 540-214-2500. Be sure to let us know what's going on out there.
13: WSVA's local AccuWeather for Harrisonburg and the Shenandoah Valley. Clear and cool tonight, the low down to 45. A pleasant day for our Friday with lots of sun, a high of 74. Saturday, the nicer of the weekend days with filtered sun, a high dialed back to 67. Then we'll get some rain from tropical rainstorm Isaias on Sunday, a cooler day with a high of 61. Clouds give way to some sun Monday, warmer, a high 73. I'm AccuWeather meteorologist Jason Caterina on WSVA.
0: Thank you so much, Jason, and what a great Thursday it is. Lots of sunshine out there. It is 78 outside WSVA studios right now under blue skies with a breeze coming in from the west at about 4.5 miles an hour and a 31% relative humidity. It is a great Thursday. If you want to get your mowing done before the weekend gets here, I highly recommend it because I understand we might have a little rain coming our way on Sunday, so keep that in mind. Right now, though, it is a grand and glorious Thursday, and it is time to check in with our news with Carolyn Unger.
14: Crews are hard at work repairing a water line break off North Valley Pike that has shut down water service for hours today in Rockingham County. The rupture was reported around 11 o'clock this morning on Route 11, just north of the exit 257 interchange. Philip Rhodes, Director of Public Works, says the small hole discovered at the top of the damaged pipe can be resolved by installing a repair band. But what caused the hole?
15: Sometimes we'll find where, unfortunately, poor installation, where large rocks have been left either around on top or below the pipe. And in some cases, when that happens, vibrations over the years between the rock and the pipe just create little pinholes. And I would say that's probably the case here.
14: Rhodes says water service should be restored to the Gravels Road area off North Valley Pike by no later than 5 o'clock this afternoon. Harrisonburg Parks and Recreation is calling the community to envision what parks, programs, and play could look like in the city over a series of public meetings offered this month. Communications Director Mike Park says the meetings are a chance for residents to be the driving voice behind the new Parks and Rec Master Plan, the department's blueprint for improved amenities, programs, and facilities.
16: What do you want to see in the future of Parks and Rec? This is a community-driven opportunity in making the decisions about where your kids and your grandkids will be playing in the next few years to come to many years to come.
14: Parks adds that attendees will also be able to have fun playing games, eating ice cream, and winning prize giveaways at these events. The first public feedback meeting is Monday, October 19th at the Lucy F. Sims Continuing Education Center from 5 to 7. Learn more at Harrisonburg's website. Governor Abigail Spanberger has announced $615,000 in grant awards to support 22 community revitalization projects across Virginia downtowns. Several of those grants are headed to the Valley, including $15,000 to Waynesboro Downtown Development for Destination Downtown Waynesboro Third Space Activation 2027. Another grant for $15,000 is for Woodstock for its Downtown Discovery Trail, and Mount Jackson is getting $15,000 for the Milestone Mile. The grants are funded through the Virginia Department of Housing and Community Development's Virginia Main Street program. Virginia Republicans want Governor Abigail Spanberger to call a special session to consider suspending the state's gas tax. Republican House Minority Leader Delegate Terry Kilgore told 10 News in Roanoke this week that the move could mean immediate relief.
17: Let's pause the taxes for our citizens of Virginia, and that makes things more affordable.
14: GOP leaders say the suspension could help Virginians deal dealing with high gasoline and diesel prices, and that any state revenue surplus could replace the suspended taxes. The proposed suspension would last 90 days. History Channel's American Pickers reality television show is looking for valuable antique collections in Virginia. According to Canadian media distributor Cineflex, the show's producers plan to film in the Commonwealth sometime next month and are looking for locals who have unique cultural artifacts and are open to selling them. Owners of stores, flea markets, auctions, museums, and the like need not apply, as the docuseries focuses on private collectors. Those interested can send their name, contact information, and a description of the collection along with photos to American Pickers at Cineflix with an X.com. 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
0: Howdy, ma'am. How are you today?
14: I'm doing all right. You know, still coughing a little bit.
0: Still going on?
14: Yeah.
0: Did we ever find out what was the cause of that? It's just a cold?
14: I think it's just a cold. Oh. I just feel it just in my chest, you know.
0: Okay.
14: Thankfully, it's not my throat, but...
0: Well, you know. Yeah, those are... Yeah.
14: Yeah.
0: I hate having a sore throat.
14: I know it doesn't sound like that, but I'm like, trust me, it's just down in the
0: it's just annoying.
14: The chest area.
0: Yeah.
14: So
0: it's annoying.
14: Yeah.
0: All right. Well, do you know what today is?
14: What is today?
0: Today is National Octopus Day.
14: Ooh.
0: Yeah.
14: Okay.
0: Yeah. So if you're a big fan of any of the Jules Verne movies of 20,000 Leagues Under the Sea, there's an octopus in every one of them. I know. I've checked. I've watched them all. Even the old 1929 black and white, which had Lionel Barrymore in it as Captain Nemo.
14: Okay.
0: Of course, they didn't call him that, though. Yeah, but it was Captain Nemo. They didn't call him that.
14: Yeah, okay.
0: Yeah, they changed the story quite a bit. But that's what it was.
14: Okay.
0: Let's see. It also happens to be Alvin C. York Appreciation Day. Do you know who that is?
14: Nope.
0: Sergeant York was a hero of World War One.
14: Oh, okay.
0: Yes. He went in. He went in as a non-combatant observer is what he wanted to be. And he was talked to. If you've never seen it, you need to see the movie. Of course, it's a black and white with Gary Cooper. Okay. And you need to go see it. It's a great movie, or rent it, or however you stream it. I'm sure somebody out there will have it. It is an excellent movie. Considering Veterans Day is coming up, I highly recommend it.
14: Okay.
0: Of course, so all the ones I highly recommend you still haven't seen, but that's okay. Let's see. Anyways, he went in and he actually captured a mass of Germans by himself with just his rifle.
14: Oh, wow.
0: And he never fired a shot, which is amazing.
14: Interesting.
0: It's also, if you want to get out with your kids or young people and you want to have some fun, it is American Touch Tag Day.
14: Okay.
0: So, you know, when's the last time you played touch tag?
14: Too long.
0: Okay.
14: Oh. I don't even remember the last time.
0: Played
14: tag, probably. Yeah.
0: Let's see. The last time I played it was with my nephew's son, and that was back last year at my niece's wedding reception. Yeah, that's right. So it's been a while.
14: Okay.
0: But still, I played.
14: Yeah.
0: And it's also, this one's near and dear to my heart. This is Dyslexia Day. Do you know anybody that suffers from dyslexia?
14: I don't know anybody personally off the top of my head.
0: All right.
14: But yeah.
0: My daughter has it. And it is a very rough thing. Things appear and it's for me, it's very hard because I love math. And so, you know, I step right in and I'll, you know, the kids know, hey, Dad, I'm having a problem with this problem. Oh, yeah, here, let me show you. Dad does the problem. And I'm like, yeah, but I did it. You didn't learn anything. But anyways, it's very tough for her because numbers are backwards or, you know, they just don't, it doesn't, structure doesn't work really well. However, these people who have dyslexia have been known to have great artistic skills. So that's one of the neat things about it.
14: Well, I know Tom Holland, who plays Spider-Man, has been very public with him.
0: Mm-hmm.
14: He's dyslexic.
0: Yes.
14: And he actually spoke with Amy Poehler a few months ago.
0: Mm-hmm.
14: And he was like, the reason I haven't done SNL is because I'm dyslexic.
0: That's right.
14: And the cue cards.
0: Yeah.
14: Like, he was worried about the cue cards.
0: Mm-hmm.
14: So, yeah. And he's a very creative person, as he is.
0: I've seen some of his dance moves. It's phenomenal.
14: Yeah.
0: Yeah. So there you go. All right. Well, anyways, that's what today is.
14: Nice.
0: Why don't you go over there and rest your voice?
14: Yeah. And I need to push the water. I mean, I need to do that in my everyday life.
0: Yes.
14: Especially right now.
0: Okay. Well, then we'll touch base with you at the bottom of the hour.
14: Sounds good.
0: Thank you, ma'am. It is 15 after the hour of 3 o'clock here at News Talk 92.1 and 550 WSVA, and we've got a lot to do. We better get started.
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0: 19 after the hour of 3 o'clock. Let's go ahead and update you on
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0: Take a look at the updated traffic situation out there right there. Mile marker 263 in the southbound corridor of I-81. That's where that accident has occurred. It has a box truck involved in it. The south right lane and right shoulder are closed there, and traffic backups are approximately 2 miles. And I just zoomed in on it, and yes, there is a bit of a traffic backup there. Now, the other problem is over here at Weir's Cave. This is in the northbound corridor at the just after the Weir's Cave exit, which I believe is mile marker 235. Yeah, right there it is. A little bit of a traffic slowdown there, and I'm pretty sure that's all due to construction. That's all I'm seeing. Now, if you're seeing it and we're not saying it, give us a call at the WSVA Traffic and News Tip Line at 540-214-2500. Be sure to let us know what's going on out there. WSVA's local AccuWeather forecast for Harrisonburg and the Shenandoah Valley. Well, this afternoon is going to be sunny and pleasant with a high right around 76. Clear skies coming our way tonight with low right around 44. And then tomorrow, pleasant with plenty of sunshine coming our way and a high of 74. Currently in the valley, we are looking at blue skies out there. A gentle breeze coming in from the north at the moment at 4.5 mile an hour, 32% relative humidity, and 78 out there right now. It's kind of nice. So for a Thursday, hopefully you have a chance to get out and enjoy it. Right now, though, we got to break away because we've got, we're a little early, aren't we? Okay. I've got a little bit more here than I thought. Let's see if I can bring up this great interview that Mr. Mario did. Unfortunately, the computer is not working with me on this. So why is that doing that? I don't know. Tell you what, we'll come back to that in just a second. Let's go ahead and take a listen to this.
1: Got beef? The beef cattle industry is the talk of the agricultural community this year, ranging from presidential orders and imports to market prices. During the Valley Farm Forum on Tuesday, October 13th, we'll also talk about October being Cooperative Month. And Secretary of Agriculture Katie Frazier will join us to talk about the hay shortage. The Valley Farm Forum during the 9 o'clock hour on Tuesday, October 13th on WSVA.
0: Well, I had a section here. Ha-ha! There it is. He put it under a different area, so I found it. It's a great interview that Mr. Mario did with Chris Runyon.
2: We still have no budget.
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2: And I've talked to local school officials, board supervisors.
0: That is not what I was looking for. That was Jim Britt. And somewhere around here, I don't know where, so I'll have to skip it for now, and we'll come back to it when I find it. But Mr. Mario left me a great interview, but he didn't tell me where he was putting it, and so now I've got to find it. So I'll tell you what, we'll go back and listen to this, and then we'll check in on that again.
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0: Well, we're not having much luck finding that. 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
6: I'm Dan Loney with Your Money Now. Podcast host Joe Rogan has re-upped with Spotify to continue his very popular Joe Rogan Experience. The renewal reportedly is similar terms to his prior deal with an estimate of $250 million. Rogan's show has been number one on Edison Research's list of most listened to podcasts since tracking began in 2019. He has 18 million followers on Spotify and over 21 million on YouTube. Retail sales rose for the 12th month in a row, according to the National Retail Federation. Sales are up almost 0.3% in September from August and 4% year over year. This despite higher gasoline and food prices. Electronics and appliances saw sales up almost 8.5% from last year. Furniture and home furnishings were down 2.7%. Wall Street stocks are lower across the board. The Dow Jones Industrial Average finds itself down slightly. Meanwhile, the NASDAQ is off by almost 400 points. That's your money now.
1: Got beef? The beef cattle industry is the talk of the agricultural community this year, ranging from presidential orders and imports to market prices. During the Valley Farm Forum on Tuesday, October 13th, we'll also talk about October being Cooperative Month. And Secretary of Agriculture Katie Frazier will join us to talk about the hay shortage. The Valley Farm.
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14: Would it surprise you to learn that how early your kid gets on social media might predict whether or not they try drugs or alcohol? Researchers at UCSF followed kids ages 9 to 16 for 4 years. The ones who got on social media early and heavily, defined as 3 or more hours per day, were far more likely to start experimenting. Nearly 17 times the odds of trying marijuana, 14 times the odds of trying tobacco. That was compared with kids who use little or no social media. Now, this is a study that shows a link, not causation. But think about what they're seeing here. One review found about 3/4 of substance content online actually paints it in a positive light. So talk with your kids.
17: San Diego, the USS Abraham Lincoln pulling into port to cheers. Sailors standing along the carrier as crowds turned out to welcome crew members back after a record 10-month deployment due to the war with Iran. ABC News confirming that 8 crew members attempted suicide during that grueling deployment and reports of shortages on board. ABC's Trevor Ault is on the carrier.
18: As they come in, there are boats all in the water honking their horns in salute. We saw helicopters flying over, tipping their wings, a wing salute. And of course, we saw a few other aircraft carriers also that were lining up saluting, because everyone can recognize the difficulties and the sacrifices that were made by all of the sailors here.
17: Russian leaders downplaying the death of an infectious disease lab worker in Siberia and the quarantine of 200 others in the area. Health experts say it's a suspected case of pneumonic plague. On Wall Street, stocks are lower on new economic data and the rise in mortgage rates. This is ABC News.
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0: And looking at the updated traffic situation out there right now, of course, we have the problem at mile marker 263 in the southbound corridor by 81. That's right after the, or before the New Market exit, depending on which way you're going. But it's right after the exit there on the southbound corridor at mile marker 263. There's a box truck there that's been part of an accident. It's a multi-vehicle crash. The south right shoulder is closed. Traffic backups there are approximately 2 miles. Traffic is getting through. It is just very slow. And then down around Weir's Cave, we have some traffic, just congestion. I think it's all due to some work going on there. Yeah, it's all construction work going on there. And so that's traffic's just slow down. It's getting through. It's just slow. That is all I'm seeing. Now, if you're seeing it and we're not saying it, give us a call at WSBA Traffic and News Tip Line at 540-214-2500. And be sure to let us know what's going on out there.
19: WSVA's local AccuWeather for Harrisonburg and the Shenandoah Valley. Clear and cool tonight, the low down to 45. A pleasant day for our Friday with lots of sun, a high of 74. Saturday, the nicer of the weekend days with filtered sun, a high dialed back to 67. Then we'll get some rain from tropical rainstorm Isa Is on Sunday, a cooler day with the high of 61. Clouds give way to some sun Monday, warmer, a high 73. I'm AccuWeather meteorologist Jason Caterina on WSVA.
0: Thank you so much, Jason. And outside WSVA studios right now, we've got blue sky, 78. And we got a gentle breeze coming up out of the south at about 2.5 mile an hour, 32% relative humidity. That's what we're looking at outside WSVA studios. It's going to be a great Thursday. Hopefully you have a chance to get out and enjoy it. Right now, though, let's check in with our news, with our local news with Carolyn Unger.
20: For News Talk 92.1 and 550 WSVA, I'm Carolyn Unger. Crews have repaired a waterline break off North Valley Pike that shut down water service for hours today in Rockingham County. The rupture was reported around 11 o'clock this morning on Route 11, just north of the exit 257 interchange. Philip Rhodes, Director of Public Works, says a repair band was installed to seal off a small hole discovered at the top of the damaged pipe. But what caused the hole?
21: Sometimes we'll find where, unfortunately, poor installation, where large rocks have been left either around on top or below the pipe, and in some cases when that happens, vibrations over the years between the rock and the pipe just create little pinholes, and I would say that's probably the case here.
20: Rhodes says water service was restored to the Gravels Road area off North Valley Pike shortly before 3:30 this afternoon. The latest U.S. Drought Monitor report indicates Virginia is slowly improving with water resources, but some parts of the Old Dominion are still in extreme drought. Jeff Ishii has the story.
22: According to the most recent drought monitor, 34% of Virginia remains in some stage of drought. The worst areas are found on the south side, with Halifax, Pennsylvania, Charlotte, and Campbell County still listed in extreme drought. In the Piedmont and Shenandoah Valley, things are slowly improving, with 52% of Rockingham County and 80% of Augusta County listed in moderate drought. Most of Albemarle County is listed as abnormally dry. I'm Jeff Ishii for WSVA News.
20: Thank you, Jeff. The Woodstock man who was arrested last fall after allegedly bringing a firearm to a high school football game will have a little more time to decide his fate. According to online records, lawyers for James McCabe II requested a continuance during his plea hearing yesterday afternoon in Shenandoah County Circuit Court. A judge then set a new plea and sentencing date for December 9th. The 35-year-old McCabe was arrested on October 3rd of last year after the sheriff's office received a tip that a man attending the Central High School football game against Skyline was in possession of a firearm. He was charged with possessing a weapon on school property and then released on his own recognizance. Virginia leaders are working to make sure the state is ready to respond during future emergencies. Governor Abigail Spanberger hosted the first Unified Readiness Summit yesterday at Richmond Raceway.
2: The measure of our collective preparedness isn't whether one agency can respond well. It is whether Virginia can respond well when an incident overwhelms the capacity of one agency, a locality, or a sector.
20: Nearly 1,000 people representing dozens of agencies discussed the challenges of coordination, communication, and operation during regional and statewide emergencies. They were asked to develop achievable solutions to possible disasters, and those recommendations will be passed on to the General Assembly and other state and local partners. School performances are improving in the Commonwealth. More Virginia schools have achieved a distinguished ranking under the state's accountability results. The Virginia Department of Education announced that 44% of all state schools had achieved the ranking, up from 23% last year. The number of schools listed as needing intensive support dropped from 11% to 7%. It's the second year of the school's performance and support framework, which replaced the state's previous accountability system. This weekend is homecoming for schools in Shenandoah County, and the sheriff's office is calling students and parents to make sure time spent at football games and dances is safe and memorable experience for everyone. Deputy Samantha Wojo urges those getting behind the wheel to
4: put your phone away, buckle up, obey the speed limit, and give yourself plenty of time to get where you're going. With more students and families out for homecoming activities, please stay alert and watch for pedestrians and other vehicles.
20: Wojo reminds students that underage drinking and drug use can have serious consequences, and they should never get into a vehicle with someone who has been abusing substances. Before the big weekend, parents are encouraged to talk to their teens about their plans, who they'll be with, and how they'll get home. For WSVA News, I'm Carolyn Unger.
0: Well, I won't keep you on here very long because it looks like you're having a rough day.
20: Oh.
0: you could almost, you know, Daddy Sing Bass, you could almost pull off the bass part.
20: Oh, what is it?
0: Daddy Sing Bass? Yeah, okay. Not a big Johnny Cash fan, huh?
20: No.
0: Okay.
20: Yeah.
0: All right.
20: I don't know.
0: Well, you're at least an alto right now. We'll give you that.
20: I'm already an alto.
0: Oh, maybe, you're already alto. Now you're a lower range.
20: Maybe
0: alto.
20: Not baritone. I don't think I'm that.
0: Okay.
20: Not even a tenor. I don't know.
0: No, you're not a tenor. I can tell you that.
20: Yeah.
0: I'm a tenor. You're not a tenor. I'm a high tenor.
20: I'm whatever Tom Waits is. So.
0: Oh, well, there you go. All right.
20: That's how I feel.
0: That's
20: right
0: how
20: now.
0: You, okay. Well, I won't make you struggle through it.
20: You know that song?
0: I do know that song.
20: Yeah.
0: And I'm a music nut. I have a little bit of music knowledge about everything.
20: I do love that song.
0: Really?
20: That's a good one. Yeah.
0: Okay. That and Tulips are your favorites, right?
20: Well, maybe
0: based
20: not
0: on
20: tulips.
0: Yesterday, just not Tiny Tim's Tiptoe Through the Tulips.
20: I need to. Who's another version I could listen to that doesn't creep me out?
0: I don't know. That's how I remember it too. That song is just so creepy.
20: I will say that is like the most memorable version of that song.
0: Yes, it is.
20: I hate though. And I just remember it from the Insidious movies.
0: Oh, really?
20: That was my introduction to it.
0: Okay.
20: And then I found out and I was like, oh, it's not just for a trailer. Like,
0: no.
20: This is a real thing
0: that happened.
20: Is. Yeah. So, yeah.
0: Well, that's like the Beatles' Happy Birthday song. I only remember it going out of the theater in what was the name of the movie? It was one of their movies. And lo and behold, it's an actual song. And I'm like, oh, really?
20: Oh, okay.
0: Happy birthday to you. Okay, enough of that. All right. Well, anyways, we will touch base with you at the top of the hour.
20: Sounds good.
0: Thank you, ma'am. 20 minutes before the hour, 4 o'clock here at Newstalk 92.1 and 550 WSVA, we got an early morning update coming your way.
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6: Well, the big problem on I-81 seems to be at mile marker 263. That's just after the Newmarket exit, and there motorists can expect delays due to a multi-vehicle crash. The south right shoulder is closed, and traffic backups are approximately 2 miles. I'm looking at it on the camera right now, and it is, traffic is getting through, but it's very slow. All right, then over here on 33, we have a bit of a problem. It's, it seems some on the westbound side of 33. It happens right around the Battlefield Estates area. Area and goes all the way up to that 7-Eleven there, just right around Preston Lakes. That's where you have a problem. Traffic is moving, but it's moving very slowly. Okay, so keep that in mind. And then, of course, over at Weir's Cave, we have traffic. It's congestion due to construction. And that's why that traffic is moving so slow. That's all I'm seeing. If you're seeing it,

0: And we're not saying, oh, wait a minute, I do have something else here. Let me zoom in on this one. Okay, that's that busted pipe over at exit 257. But that looks like traffic's getting through there, not causing a huge problem, but just be aware of it. And that's all I'm seeing. If you're seeing it and we're not saying it, you know what to do. Give us a call at the WSVA Traffic and News Tip Line at 540-214-2500. Be sure to let us know what's going on out there. WSVA's local AccuWeather forecast for Harrisonburg and the Shenandoah Valley looks like sunny and pleasant for the rest of the afternoon, high right around 76, and a clear sky is coming our way tonight with a low right around 44. Tomorrow, pleasant with plenty of sunshine and a high of 74, and currently in the valley, we've got blue skies, lots of sunshine. We actually made it all the way up to 79 out there right now under those blue skies with a gentle breeze coming in from the west, southwest at about 2 miles, not too bad. 31% relative humidity. It is a nice Thursday. Hopefully you have a chance to get out and enjoy it. Right now, though, here's an interview that Jim Britt did with Harry Reif and The Wishing Well.
1: Joining us now, Harry Reif from The Wishing Well. Hello, Harry.
2: Good morning, Jim. How are you?
1: I'm fine.
2: Hey, I got a topic I want to talk about this morning. It's not an easy topic, but it's a necessary topic. And okay. I wanted to talk with you about choosing flowers for a funeral, because that's really one of the final acts of love in memory of somebody. And it's a moment when your heart's really heavy. You're trying to support a grieving family, maybe your family, and suddenly you're faced with decisions when you don't want to really make decisions, but you're faced with decisions about what's appropriate, what's meaningful, what feels right. And funeral flowers really do matter, in my opinion. They're not just decoration. I've seen lots and lots of families coming in and getting funeral flowers and receiving funeral flowers. And they're a final show of respect. It's a way of saying to somebody and the people who remember that person, you know, they mattered. We miss you. We honor you. We're really grateful that you are part of our lives. And so for the family, the flowers and that symbolism and all the messages that they carry with them, they can be incredibly comforting, Jim. So that's what I wanted to talk about it this morning.
1: All right. Go right ahead.
2: All right. So the flowers do a great job to convey a lot of emotions, and we talk about this lots of times for lots of different, you know, reasons, but flowers convey lots and lots of emotions without saying a single word. So they're a great way to communicate very subtly. And when you look at funerals and funeral flowers, the main flower piece depends on the type of funeral. It depends on whether there's a casket or a cremation urn. This piece is normally selected by the immediate family. The funeral director often is involved in the selection of that. It serves as the anchor piece for the memorial service. And for casket funerals, you'll see a casket spray. That's that large, beautiful arrangement that covers the top of the casket. And the time that you don't see that is if the person is being put to rest, laid to rest with military honors. Otherwise, in that case, you'll see a U.S. flag. And with a casket funeral, you might see alongside, you'll see things that we call standing sprays. Those are those ones that hang on the easels. They're larger, very dramatic, very elegant. And most commonly, those are presented by family members or very close friends. If there's a cremation service, you generally see, especially if it's coming from the wishing well, you'll see something that we call a serpentine. It's an S-shaped arrangement, and that provides a place for a lot of nice flowers, long flowing design. It curves gracefully. Typically, the cremation urn sits in one of the creases there, one of the curves of the S, and the other, the family might put a photo in there, or they might put a memento in there, something, you know, special that was meaningful to that person. And we like that serpentine arrangement, and people seem to like it a lot because the flowers link that person and their remains with memories of their life. So it's a really dramatic kind of presentation. So those are the two big differences. But then if you look at other arrangements, and this is where friends typically, you know, are involved, they want to send something. Maybe it's a company that wants to send something. I know lots of companies send funeral arrangements or flowers to funerals. We work with them, and we size the arrangement so that it fits well and it looks appropriate next to either the casket or the cremation urn. So we'll typically do a little research to find out which it is so we can size it. With a casket, you'll generally see a little larger arrangement, and with a cremation urn, a little smaller. And that's just so that the arrangement looks good in proportion to the memorial part of the service. You might see these kinds of arrangements in baskets a lot of times. We might use a vase. We have some Grecian-style urns that we use. We sometimes will add, we have some really beautiful handmade wooden crosses that we get from a fellow that makes each one by hand. We may have glass figurines or glass crosses in there that can be parts of those arrangements too. But those are the arrangements that you see. But the last thing I want to talk about this morning is the most meaningful thing we're seeing over the last couple of years. And I think this is great. And that is personalization. Choosing flowers that reflect and memorialize the personality of that person being honored. And the more you tell us about that person, the more personalized we can help make your tribute be. For someone that loves gardening, maybe we'll use wildflowers or a soft cottage-style blooms, real soft colors, outdoorsy colors. Maybe if their personality was bold and vibrant, you'll see brighter colors. We've even used sunflowers and tropicals in funeral arrangements, and that reflects that person's personality. Quiet, peaceful, demure person, you might see more whites, greens, lilies, roses, those kinds of things. And especially popular, if the person had a favorite color, let us know. We're going to build the whole palette of the arrangement around that person's favorite color. What a nice way to personalize things, right?
1: Yes, sir.
2: Yeah, and that's not all. We've created arrangements that even included memorials to that person's life in terms of what they love. We've had arrangements that we've done that have had little fishing lures for avid fishermen, or golf balls and bats for sports persons. Somebody liked soft pink roses. They never missed a chance to wear pink. And so we said, great, let's build something that's entirely, you know, pink-themed and occupation-themed. We've done memorials for firefighters, for teachers, that have included little pieces or memorials that let everyone know that this person was a firefighter or a teacher. It's a real subtle, but it's very personal.
0: Unfortunately, I got to interrupt that interview right there because we have so much to get to before the top of the hour. But I promise I will try to run it in its entirety in the 5 o'clock hour. Right now, though, time to update you on Your Money Now.
3: I'm Dan Loney with Your Money Now. There has been a ramping up of attacks on tanker ships by Iran-backed militants. Ballistic missiles have been fired at Saudi Arabia's capital, Riyadh, and President Trump is considering restarting large military operations against Iran in the near future. Then the United States is readying for Hurricane Isaias to hit the Gulf Coast sometime tomorrow. That could impact offshore oil refining. West Texas crude is up 3% today at over $91 a barrel. Skydance's David Ellison is very confident about the future of the new combined company he oversees. Speaking with CNBC, he said that the merger of Paramount and Warner Brothers Discovery is positioned to win in every single vertical that it operates in. He noted over 200 million global streaming customers with HBO Max and Paramount Plus, the global feed of the Olympics, and more. Wall Street stocks have turned mixed. The Dow Industrial Average just slightly onto the plus side. The NASDAQ down 350 points. That's Your Money Now.
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14: From ABC News, I'm Michelle Franzen. San Diego, a major Navy city, welcoming back sailors and crew members on board the USS Abraham Lincoln after a record 10-month deployment due to the war with Iran. Loved ones and crowds waiting at the port as sailors in their dress whites flanked the carrier began to dock. ABC's Trevor Ault has more.
15: There was a stretch, we're told from officials, in which they worked for 116 hours straight getting planes on and off of this carrier, one after another, 13,000 flights over that 10-month stretch, and that included 260-plus days without a port visit. That is the longest in the history of the Navy.
14: Eight crew members attempted suicide during that extended deployment. Iran-backed Houthi rebels in Yemen say they attacked Saudi targets today, including King Khalid International Airport in Riyadh. The attacks leading major European carriers and Air India to cancel flights. One of the men accused of a gang rape at Cornell University is pushing to have New York's Attorney General Letitia James thrown off that case. She was appointed by New York's governor recently. ABC's Aaron Katursky has details.
16: Her attorney told us Jane Doe will cooperate with the criminal investigation now being led by New York Attorney General Letitia James, but one of the fraternity brothers, Gilio Lopes, is now challenging her appointment as special prosecutor, claiming she has unequivocally demonstrated a bias.
14: Preps are underway along the Gulf Coast and Florida Panhandle, with Isaias becoming the first named Atlantic hurricane of the season. ABC's Ginger Z says that storm expected to make landfall near Louisiana and the Florida Panhandle, and flooding expected.
17: You have to watch out for surge, big time. This thing's pushing water
11: no matter what strength it ends up being, on the order of 5 to 7 feet of storm surge from just east of Biloxi through Mobile Bay, Pensacola, and Destin.
14: In the Pacific, Tropical Storm Rachel regaining strength with coastal flood alerts stretching from San Diego north to Malibu. 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
14: As the winter months approach, thousands of residents in a number of northern east states, including Maine, are trying to plan ahead on how to heat their homes cost effectively. Experts say home heating oil costs expected to skyrocket due to the war with Iran. Bill Morrell is president of the Atlantic Heating Company in Portland.
18: When the oil gets this high, it hurts everybody. It hurts us. We have to pay more for a product that we're not making any more profit on. Then it hurts the consumer, obviously, the worst, because the prices are astronomical right now, and that's not good.
14: More cases of the measles in Pennsylvania. That state has one of the largest outbreaks in the country. One public health expert now weighing in.
19: 74 new measles cases in Pennsylvania just since Monday. Dr. Dimitri Daskalakis, who resigned from the CDC last year, says that number is self-inflicted.
20: The chaos that's been created by the misinformation that we're hearing from the Secretary of Health, as well as other public health leaders in the U.S., means that parents are confused.
19: And as a result, he says fewer kids are being immunized and protected against the measles. Sherry Preston, ABC News.
14: Everyone seems to have a side hustle these days. In Miami, authorities in a criminal complaint claim a man allegedly tried to smuggle birds through Miami International inside his underwear. The man identified in court documents as Alberto Hernandez Castillo. Officials say they found 10 live birds in 6 plastic tubes.
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24: Well, I'm taking a look at the updated traffic situation out there right now. We still have the problem at mile marker 263 in Rockingham County. That's on the southbound corridor of I-81. The south right shoulder is closed. Traffic backups are approximately 2 miles due to a multi-vehicle crash. On 33, let me zoom in here a little bit and see if that problem is persisting. Yeah, we still have the problem there on 33 westbound. Right in the area of Preston Lake, you know, right between Battlefield Estates and the Preston Lake 7-Eleven there. Traffic looks really congested there. It is getting through, but very slowly. And then over on down here on 81 northbound in the Weir's Cave area, just traffic is just congested there. I'm assuming that's just because of construction going on. That's all it looks like to me. That's all I'm seeing. Now, if you're seeing it and we're not saying it, give us a call at the WSVA Traffic and News Tip Line at 540-214-2500. Be sure to let us know what's going on out there.
25: WSVA's local AccuWeather for Harrisonburg and the Shenandoah Valley. Clear and cool tonight. The low down to 45. A pleasant day for our Friday with lots of sun, a high of 74. Saturday, the nicer of the weekend days with filtered sun, a high dialed back to 67. Then we'll get some rain from tropical rainstorm Isaias on Sunday, a cooler day with a high of 61. Clouds give way to some sun Monday. Warmer, the high 73. I'm AccuWeather meteorologist Jason Caterina on WSVA.
24: Thank you, Jason. Outside WSVA studios, we've got blue skies, a gentle breeze of about 2.5 miles an hour coming out of the

0: northwest, 78 out there right now, under 30% relative humidity. It is a nice Thursday afternoon. Hopefully you have a chance to get out and enjoy some of it. Right now, though, 7 minutes after the hour of 4 o'clock, let's check in with local news with our very own Carolyn Unger.
1: For News Talk 92.1 and 550 WSBA, I'm Carolyn Unger. Breaking news, spokesman Matt Demline confirms that the Virginia State Police is investigating a multi-vehicle crash this hour in Rockingham County. Rockingham County Fire and Rescue units are on the scene at the intersection of McGackiesville Road and Judy Lane and in the McGackiesville area. Early reports indicate that two vehicles were involved in the accident that occurred around 3 o'clock this afternoon. We'll keep you updated as the story develops. Crews have repaired a waterline break off North Valley Pike that shut down water service for hours today in Rockingham County. The rupture was reported around 11 o'clock this morning on Route 11, just north of the exit 257 interchange. Philip Rhodes, Director of Public Works, says a repair band was installed to seal off a small hole discovered at the top of the damaged pipe. But what caused the hole?
2: Sometimes we'll find where, unfortunately, poor installation, where large rocks have been left either around on top or below the pipe, and in some cases when that happens, vibrations over the years between the rock and the pipe just create little pinholes, and I would say that's probably the case here.
1: Rhodes says water service was restored to the Gravels Road area off North Valley Pike shortly before 3:30 this afternoon. Harrisonburg Parks and Recreation is calling the community to envision what parks programs and play could look like in the city over a series of public meetings offered this month. Communications Director Mike Parks says the meetings are a chance for residents to be the driving voice behind the new Parks and Rec Master Plan, the department's blueprint for improved amenities, programs, and facilities.
3: What do you want to see in the future of Parks and Rec? This is a community-driven opportunity in making the decisions about where your kids and your grandkids will be playing in the next few years to come to many years to come.
1: Park adds that attendees will also be able to have fun playing games, eating ice cream, and winning prize giveaways at these events. The first public feedback meeting is Monday, October 19th at the Lucy F. Sims Continuing Education Center from 5 to 7. Learn more at Harrisonburg's website. Governor Abigail Spanberger has announced $615,000 in grant awards to support 22 community revitalization projects across Virginia downtowns. Several of those grants are headed to the Valley, including $15,000 to Waynesboro Downtown Development for Destination Downtown Waynesboro Third Space Activation 2027. Another grant for $15,000 is for Woodstock for its Downtown Discovery Trail, and Mount Jackson is getting $15,000 for the Milestone Mile. The grants are funded through the Virginia Department of Housing and Community Development's Virginia Main Street Program. Virginia Republicans want Governor Abigail Spanberger to call a special session to consider suspending the state's gas tax. Republican House Minority Leader Delegate Terry Kilgore told 10 News in Roanoke this week that the move could mean immediate relief.
4: Let's pause the taxes for our citizens of Virginia, and that makes things more affordable.
1: GOP leaders say the suspension could help Virginians dealing with high gasoline and diesel prices, and that any state revenue surplus could replace the suspended taxes. The proposed suspension would last 90 days. History Channel's American Pickers reality television show is looking for valuable antique collections in Virginia. According to Canadian media distributor Cineflix, the show's producers plan to film in the Commonwealth sometime next month and are looking for locals who have unique cultural artifacts and are open to selling them. Owners of stores, flea markets, auctions, museums, and like need not apply, as the docuseries focuses on private collectors. Those interested can send their name, contact information, and a description of the collection, along with photos, to American Pickers at CineflixWithAnX.com. For WSVA News, I'm Carolyn Unger.
0: Hey, thank you so much, ma'am. I got to update you people on a few things on the traffic here that just came in. The problem on 33 has been cleared up, and traffic is fast moving through there again. But we do have a problem on I-81 northbound down at the Verona exit, just shy of the Verona exit, actually. It's at, mile marker 227 on I-81 northbound. There is a motorcycle accident there, and EMS has not gotten to the scene yet, so they're probably going to be responding to that fairly quickly, but it is causing a major slowdown on I-81 northbound, so keep that in mind. I would say get off at that exit and go around, but unfortunately, looking at it and looking at the traffic camera, I'm seeing a lot lot of people are already doing that. So Route 11 is going to get congested as well. So I wish I could advise you which way to go on that one, but it's just kind of messy. That is the only two updates I have for you. But, of course, if anybody sees something going on we need to know about, give us a call at the WSVA Traffic and News tip line, 540-214-2500. And we so appreciate it when you do call in and let us know what's going on, because we can't be everywhere and our helicopter is in the shop again. Mario, oh well. Yeah, that's the way it goes. Yeah. All right, so what's going on? Anything exciting? Big plans?
1: Oh.
0: Just going to stay home and recoup? Would be a great time to catch up on all those great black and white movies I tell you about.
1: I know. Well, the Carrie show just came out.
0: Carrie
1: show just came out, so I'm probably going to have to... I still have not finished Spider-Noir.
0: And really?
1: Should I? Because it was canceled.
0: Yeah, I would watch it. It was really good. Well, the ending was good, I will have to admit.
1: Well, and I heard it was... kind of supposed to be a mini series, so season two announcement was like a little bit the season two cancellation was a little confusing, because it was like I thought this was just a one-off.
0: Well, that's what I thought too. So when they said they were going to do a sequel, I'm like, okay, how are you going to do that? I mean, right. You've already introduced all these characters and explained how they got their abilities and killed off, like, I don't know how many of them.
1: Yeah.
0: And cured two of them. So
1: yeah,
0: anyways.
1: I did finish the East of Eden.
0: Really?
1: Limited series that came out. I did finish that.
0: Did you read the book?
1: I'm reading it right now.
0: Okay, good. The book is much better.
1: Did you watch the...
0: I have not watched that. Watched the original movie.
1: With James Dean.
0: Very good. With James Dean in it. I thought that was excellent.
1: Yeah.
0: They stayed very true to the book. I still recommend the book over just about anything.
1: Mm-hmm. Mm-hmm. No, the show looks... the show was really, really good.
0: Oh, yeah?
1: I would say. Yeah.
0: Okay.
1: The show was good, and then I'm starting Pluribus.
0: Ooh.
1: Right now.
0: Uh-huh.
1: The same, writer as Breaking Bad.
0: Mm-hmm.
1: Shrinking, Widow's Bay. So I've got a line of things right now.
0: Have you seen this? There's a show I keep getting promos for called The Tiny Wife. Have you seen that one? She actually accidentally gets shrunk down.
1: No, it doesn't look like mine.
0: I didn't. That was my take on it too. I'm like, I'm not sure about this one.
1: Yeah, it's not my cup of tea. I did rewatch in honor of, October. I did rewatch Paranorman.
0: Oh, okay.
1: The other night. Have you seen that one?
0: Yes.
1: I love it.
0: Really?
1: Personally.
0: Okay.
1: What don't you like about it?
0: Yeah, I don't know. Maybe it's just because I'm more familiar. That storyline seems to be done a lot, and I was just looking for something a little bit better. That's all.
1: Oh, that's... Yeah. I get it.
0: Okay.
1: I do like it a lot, and it's... I mean, it's really funny.
0: Oh,
1: the comedy is...
0: Oh, the comedy's great.
1: Yeah. I do need to watch Coraline at some point. I need to watch The Box Trolls and... is it Missing Link or Something Link?
0: Was it called Missing Link? I think I know which movie you're talking about. I'm not sure it was called Missing Link or just Link.
1: Just Link. Or
0: I think
1: something
0: it was just
1: with
0: called
1: Link.
0: Yeah, I think it was just called Link.
1: Because Wildwood is coming out at the end of the month.
0: Oh, okay. I did not know that.
1: I'm excited for that. I read the book years ago.
0: Did you see the Clayface promo that came out?
1: Yes. Oh, the new one?
0: Yeah.
1: I haven't seen the new one
0: yet. Oh, you haven't seen the new one?
1: No.
0: All right, well... See if you can find that online, because I was impressed. I'm just like, well, they did this a lot for a DC story. They did a really good job with this.
1: Is it his final form? I know they teased
0: it a
1: little
0: bit. No, I don't think so. It might be, but I don't think so.
1: Okay.
0: Yeah.
1: Because it's crazy, that movie and Wildwood are both coming out the same day.
0: Oh, really?
1: I'm like, these two together are insane.
0: I'm going to be stuck to my TV.
1: Yeah. What is it? Barbenheimer, Claywood, Wild Face.
0: There you go, Wild Face. Ooh,
1: Wild
0: I like
1: face.
0: That one.
1: I kind of like that one because it fits.
0: Yeah,
1: it fits him too. Wild
0: it does.
1: Face.
0: It really does. And how they did it, I was really impressed. I'm like, I'm a big comic book fan, and I remember Clayface, and I'm just like, wow, they actually did a good job with this.
1: And I think they. Again, made the smart decision picking an actor who is not very popular.
0: Not very well known.
1: It fits the character well. I hope this has him skyrocketing, because I'm not even kidding. The only other thing I'd seen him in was Guy Ritchie's The Gentleman.
0: Oh, okay, yeah.
1: Which was like 2019.
0: Yes, 2019.
1: With Matthew McConaughey. Mm-hmm. And he was an addict, and that was his, I don't even remember his name. He was just, he was just an addict. And mm-hmm. I'm like, I remember watching the Clayface trailer, and I was like, he was so familiar. And I'm like, oh, right, he's that one guy.
0: My wife hates it when I do that. I said, I know who that is. Yeah, that was in this thing. And she's just like, huh?
1: He was that very minor role in The Gentlemen, and he was very young and had a very different hairstyle at the time.
0: Yep.
1: But yeah, I think that was a good move on their part.
0: Now, I'm not so good with faces, but with voices, when I hear a voice, because audio is my thing.
1: Yeah.
0: And when I hear a voice, like, oh, yeah, that's such and such. How do you know that? You're not even looking at the screen. I'm like, trust me, I know.
1: You just know.
0: You just know.
1: Yeah.
0: All right. Well, we will touch base with you at the bottom of the hour.
1: Sounds good.
0: Thank you, ma'am. And, of course, we got Dave Riggert coming our way with sports.
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0: Well, our two big time problems out there. The first one is down here at mile marker 228.3 in Augusta County. Motorists can expect delays due to a vehicle crash. It's a motorcycle incident. The north left shoulder, left lane, and right shoulder are closed there. EMS is on site. Finally, please make sure you give these guys plenty of space. It looks like a nasty one. Traffic is getting through there. And just as I was afraid of, the people are getting off there, getting onto Route 11, which is starting to get backed up just as badly. So keep that in mind. If you're going either one of those, you're going to be held up just a little bit because of traffic problems. The other problem was way up here at the New Market exit at mile marker 263. There was a multi-vehicle crash there. Traffic backups were approximately 2 miles. Let me zoom in on that. I have a traffic camera there. I want to look at that. Looks like traffic has cleared up. Yeah, it has. It's cleared up a lot. So traffic is getting through there. I wouldn't worry too much about that one. So if you're seeing it and we're not seeing it, give us a call at the WSBA Traffic and News Tip Line at 540-214-2500. And be sure to let us know what's going on out there. And WSVA's local AccuWeather forecast for Harrisonburg and the Shenandoah Valley. Looks like it'll be clear skies tonight, low right around 44. Pleasant with plenty of sunshine coming our way tomorrow and a high of 74. And then on Saturday, some sun through the high clouds, a high right around 70. And then on Sunday, ouch, that's when we can start looking for the rain from tropical rainstorm. I am not going to pronounce that because I know I will mess it up. And it's going to be cooler temperatures as well and a high only around 61. Currently in the valley, we're looking at, RJ has moved my box over here. Currently, we're looking at 77 out there under blue skies and a gentle breeze coming in from the northwest at about 4 miles an hour, 30% relative humidity. Right now, though, time to check in with Dave Riggert and sports.
16: Let's take a look at sports. I am Dave Riggert. The James Madison football team continues prep for their trip to Georgia Southern this weekend. The Deuce are 5-0 and 2-0 in the Sun Belt, while the Eagles are 2-3 and they're 1-0 in league play. JMU defensive coordinator Robert Ballas says he's been impressed by what he's seen from the Georgia Southern offense.
17: A lot of problems they present as far as formations and motions. They have a good scheme. Coach Abb does a good job as far as his offensive scheme and getting guys in the right spot, motions, stuff like that to gain leverage. Quarterback's experienced. He knows where to go with the ball. He's quick. He's decisive. Has a good arm. I think the running backs have some juice out of the backfield. They run the ball well as well. And then you take a look at their skill. You know, like the receivers on the outside, they can make plays on the ball. I mean, the O-line does a good job.
16: In contrast, Georgia Southern head coach Clay Helton says the Duke's offense presents a huge challenge for his football team.
18: Extremely hard offense to stop. You know, this coordinator was with Coach Kiffin at Ole Miss. Very similar offensive style. Extremely up-tempo offense. Plus, you got a really great offensive coach with Coach Napier there also. And so you've got a group that believes in high tempo. They believe of spreading you out with that tempo and then taking what the defense gives you. And
16: James Madison and Georgia Southern will kick off at 7:30 on Saturday in Statesboro, and our coverage begins at 5:30 right here on WSVA and online at rocktownnow.com. Elsewhere in college football this weekend, Bridgewater's back on the road for the fourth time in five games. They sit at 0-4 in the season, 0-1 in ODAC play. They play at Guilford down in Greensboro as Guilford comes in 1-3, 0-1 so far in the ODAC. That kickoff is set for 1 o'clock coming up on Saturday. Also Saturday, Virginia Tech's on the road. They play at California against the Golden Bears. That kickoff is set for 3:30 as Tech comes in 4-1, 1-1 in the ACC. Cal is 2-3 and 1-1 in league play. And Virginia's back at home at Scott Stadium. They play host to Syracuse on Saturday night at 7:30. UVA is 3-2 and 1-1 in the ACC, while Syracuse comes in 2-2 and they're 0-2 so far in league play. Week 5 of the NFL season kicks off tonight in Dallas as the Cowboys entertain the Tampa Bay Buccaneers. Cowboys are 2-2 so far this season. Tampa 0-4. That kickoff is set for 8:15 from AT&T Stadium. The James Madison volleyball team goes after their 8th consecutive win tonight in Huntington, West Virginia as they play the Marshall Thundering Herd. The Dukes are 9-5 now. They are 4-0 so far in the Sun Belt. Marshall comes in 10-5. They are 3-1 so far in league play. That first serve is set for 6 o'clock in Huntington. A busy night of high school volleyball, and here are the matches around our area. Rocktown plays host to East Rockingham. Broadway goes to Spotswood tonight. Turner Ashby's at home against William Monroe. Fort Defiance entertains Stewart's Draft. Wilson Memorial goes to Stanton. Waynesboro's at home against Allegheny. Riverheads plays at Rockbridge County. Page County's at Central, and Luray's at home against Madison County. And the Major League Baseball playoffs continue this evening as there's just one division series left. That's in the American League in Chicago as the White Sox play host to the Cleveland Guardians. Chicago leads that best-of-five series 2-1, and Game 4 is tonight, 8 o'clock from Wright Field in Chicago. You can listen to the game on ESPN Harrisonburg. That's a look at sports. I'm Dave Riggert.
0: Thank you so much, Dave. 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
13: I'm Dan Loney with Your Money Now. The markets finished the day mixed, with AI stocks and oil prices having an impact. The Dow Industrial Average up 52 points, ending the day at 51,232. NASDAQ lost 345 points. The S&P 500 fell by 36. Earnings and revenue for PepsiCo beat Wall Street views last quarter. Per share profit was $2.34, with revenue of $25.27 billion. The soda and snacks giant tagged the growth to its international business. North American sales continue to lag. Pepsi also lowered its full-year earnings forecast, and shares of PepsiCo were up 3.75% today. Lululemon is making more changes at the top. Former Nike exec and Athleta CEO Maggie Gauger will take over as chief product officer, and Joseph Godsey will become chief operating officer. It continues the transition by new CEO Heidi O'Neill to have the athleisure company rebound. Lululemon shares are up 1% today. And that is Your Money Now.
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0: Coming your way in the next 30 minutes, I'll have your chance to win some tickets to the No Fear Night at Fear Forest. Yeah, it's coming your way right here on NewsHub 92.1 and 550 WSBA. 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
22: Cheers and tears as loved ones welcome sailors from the USS Abraham Lincoln back to the U.S. The carrier docking in port following two extensions during the war with Iran and a record 10-month deployment. Their deployment coming under scrutiny after 8 sailors attempted suicide. ABC's Louis Martinez says military officials have since made changes in the next deployment for sailors on board the USS Roosevelt.
23: They are looking at practical matters, but then there's the human element. And yes, they have learned a lot
2: about how to ensure that the quality of life for the sailors is at the forefront, and not just in mental health, but also in whatever supplies and needs that they may have.
22: Preps are underway along the Gulf Coast and Florida Panhandle, with Isaias becoming the first named Atlantic hurricane of the season. More trouble for the lagging housing market. Mortgage rates climbing for a seventh straight week, now at 7.4% for a 30-year fixed home loan. This is ABC News.
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0: Well, something new has been added to the mix. This is mile marker 238 here in Rockingham County. Motorists can expect delays due to a vehicle crash. It's in the south lane. The south left shoulder and left lane are closed. I'm trying to get a picture of it in my traffic camera here, but there is no camera nearby that one. Okay, well, anyways, so that's what's going on there. It's in the southbound I-81 corridor. Then at down below that, towards Verona, in the northbound corridor at mile marker 228.3, there's a motorcycle incident. Yes, a vehicle crash, and the north left shoulder, left lane, and right shoulder are closed. Traffic backups there approximately 3 miles, and I can see that on the camera. It is definitely a backup there, and Route 11, because of that, is starting to get backed up as well, so keep that in mind. And let's see, then I had one more, and I think it's still the original one up here. Nope, that's pretty much cleared up. Actually, yep, that's pretty much cleared up. This is at mile marker 263, the multi-vehicle crash there at New Market. But I'm looking at that camera, and it looks like they've gotten that off to the side, and traffic is getting through there, so I wouldn't worry too much about that. That's all I'm seeing. There's some congestion here, there, and everywhere, mostly due to construction, but there are a few incidents out there. But if you're seeing it and we're not seeing it, give us a call at the WSVA Traffic and News Tip Line at 540-214-2500, and be sure to let us know what's going on out there.
3: WSVA's local AccuWeather weather for Harrisonburg and the Shenandoah Valley. Clear and cool tonight. The low down to 45. A pleasant day for our Friday with lots of sun. A high of 74. Saturday, the nicer of the weekend days with filtered sun. A high dialed back to 67. Then we'll get some rain from tropical rainstorm Isaias on Sunday. A cooler day with a high of 61. Clouds give way to some sun Monday. Warmer, a high 73. I'm AccuWeather meteorologist Jason Caterina on WSVA.
0: Thank you so much. It is a beautiful Thursday afternoon. Lots of blue sky out there. The wind has calmed down a little bit. We're down to 2.5 miles out there. It's still blowing through there. You know, the corn looks like it's just about ripe for Halloween out there. We've got lots of sunshine coming down. 77 out there, 29% relative humidity. It is a nice Thursday afternoon. So hopefully you have a chance to enjoy some of it. Right now, though, it is time to check in with local news with Carolyn Unger.
1: 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The latest U.S. Drought Monitor report indicates Virginia is slowly improving with water resources, but some parts of the Old Dominion are still in extreme drought. Jeff Ishii has the story.
4: According to the most recent drought monitor, 34% of Virginia remains in some stage of drought. The worst areas are found on the south side, with Halifax, Pennsylvania, Charlotte, and Campbell County still listed in extreme drought. In the Piedmont and Shenandoah Valley, things are slowly improving, with 52% of Rockingham County and 80% of Augusta County listed in moderate drought. Most of Albemarle County is listed as abnormally dry. I'm Jeff Ishii for WSVA News.
1: Thank you, Jeff. The Woodstock man who was arrested last fall after allegedly bringing a firearm to a high school football game will have a little more time to decide his fate. According to online records, lawyers for James McCabe II requested a continuance during his plea hearing yesterday afternoon in Shenandoah County Circuit Court. A judge then set a new plea and sentencing date for December 9th. The 35-year-old McCabe was arrested on October 3rd of last year after the sheriff's Sheriff's Office received a tip that a man attending the Central High School football game against Skyline was in possession of a firearm. He was charged with possessing a weapon on school property and then released on his own recognizance. Virginia leaders are working to make sure the state is ready to respond during future emergencies. Governor Abigail Spanberger hosted the first Unified Readiness Summit yesterday at Richmond Raceway.
6: The measure of our collective preparedness isn't whether one agency can respond well. It is whether Virginia can respond well when an incident overwhelms the capacity of one agency, a locality, or a sector.
1: Nearly 1,000 people representing dozens of agencies discussed the challenges of coordination, communication, and operation during regional and statewide emergencies. They were asked to develop achievable solutions to possible disasters, and those recommendations will be passed on to the General Assembly and other state and local partners. School performances are improving in the Commonwealth. More Virginia schools have achieved a distinguished ranking under the state's accountability results. The Virginia Department of Education announced that 44% of all state schools had achieved the ranking, up from 23% last year. The number of schools listed as needing intensive support dropped from 11% to 7%. It's the second year of the school's performance and support framework, which replaced the state's previous accountability system. This weekend is homecoming for schools in Shenandoah County, and the sheriff's office is calling students and parents to make sure time spent at football games and dances is a safe and memorable experience for everyone. Deputy Samantha Wojo urges those getting behind the wheel to
8: put your phone away, buckle up, obey the speed limit, and give yourself plenty of time to get where you're going. With more students and families out for homecoming activities, please stay alert and watch for pedestrians and other vehicles.
1: Wojo reminds students that underage drinking and drug use can have serious consequences, and they should never get into a vehicle with someone who has been abusing substances. Before the big weekend, parents are encouraged to talk to their teens about their plans, who they'll be with, and how they'll get home. For WSVA News, I'm Carolyn Unger.
0: Well, it's Thursday afternoon. Yes. Yeah, I know you were just planning on going home and watching videos. And
1: I mean,
0: you know.
1: I'm going to trivia tonight.
0: Oh, so. You are going to do trivia tonight?
1: Yeah.
0: Oh, I thought you were going to go and recover. Okay.
1: Yeah. I mean, right. You know, I let my teammate know. I'm like, I do have a chest cold. I do not have a fever.
0: That's good.
1: It's okay.
0: So, yeah, you're not contagious.
1: I don't think so.
0: Let's hope not. Let's hope not. Because, you know, poor Lyndon's over there.
1: I mean, it's that time of year.
0: It would be bad. You know, wipe out the entire news department. That would be bad. We could have a problem there. Okay.
1: I do my best.
0: Hey, I got to give away some stuff because we got some tickets to give away to No Fear Fear Forest.
1: Mm.
0: Yeah. Unfortunately, you and I can't play.
1: Yeah.
0: Darn it.
1: Oh, well.
0: I know. But we will check with you at the top of the hour.
1: Sounds good.
0: All right. Is it really already 4:38? Okay, well, I'll tell you what, let's do it. Caller number 25, you can walk away with a family four-pack to No Fear Night at Fear Forest. Tickets include admission to Fear Forest, Fear Crops, and Fear Factory Without Fear. No Fear Nights are Wednesday, October 14th, and the 21st, 6:30 to 8:30. Caller number 25 right now wins.
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0: I got so excited about the giveaway, I forgot to say that you need to call at 540-433-9782 or 433-WSVA. Caller 25 right now walks away with some tickets.
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5: Hey, had a big time winner, and congratulations going out to Hans Van. I'm not even going to try to pronounce it. I'm going to say Hans Van because he shortened it for me, because if I try to pronounce it, I'll mess it up and he'll never forgive me for the rest of my life. So, the congratulations. He's got a family four-pack of tickets to No Fear, Fear Forest, with optional of the Fear Crops and the Fear Factory, Without Fear, of course. And that happens on October 14th and October 21st, 6:30 to 8:30. And right now, it's time to check in with Dr. Sanjay Gupta and A Better Life.
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7: Here's something I've been thinking a lot about as a dad. Young people today are having a harder time dating, and a big reason seems to be fear. Fear of rejection, fear of embarrassment, fear that one awkward moment might end up on someone's phone. In a survey by Brigham Young University and the Institute for Family Studies, they found that only about 1 in 3 young men and 1 in 5 young women said they felt confident approaching someone they were interested in. Experts we spoke to describe Gen Z as a generation that avoids risk. But the thing is, connection almost always requires a little risk. One Harvard psychologist said that learning to build a close relationship is one of the most important and one of the most human things we ever do. So if that's you or your kid, you got to learn to be brave enough to be a little vulnerable. I'm Dr. Sanjay Gupta, helping you live a better life.
5: Hey, thanks, Dr. Sanjay. And remember that what's the worst that could possibly happen? They'll say no. Okay? Keep it simple. All right. So go out there and see what you can do. Right now, though, it is 15 before the hour, and you know what that means.
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5: Well, I'm happy to say a lot of the incidents have cleared themselves up. However, we still have the big problem down here just after the Verona exit at mile marker 228.3 at Augusta County on the northbound corridor of I-81. That's why I say just after that exit. There is an accident there. It is the north right shoulder is closed. Traffic backups are approximately 4 miles. Now, let me see, because they're saying it's just that. Let me see if I can get the camera over here. They were moving the camera on me earlier, so I couldn't actually see the accident. Traffic is getting through there very slowly, but it is getting through there. How about this one? If I zoom in on this one and take a look at that camera. Nope, traffic is moving very slowly. That's at mile marker 225, and that's in the southbound. Wait a minute, that's in the southbound corridor. Oh no, okay, the Capri is facing that. This is the northbound corridor, and it is moving, but it is moving very slowly. And I would love to tell you to get off and go to Route 11, but that is getting backed up as well, so I don't really see an easy workaround on that one. That's all I'm seeing. If you're seeing it, we're not saying

0: Give us a call at the WSVA Traffic and News Tip Line at 540-214-2500 and let us know what's going on. And by the way, thank you so much for the people who've called in and let us know what's going on out there so far. WSVA's local AccuWeather forecast for Harrisonburg and the Shenandoah Valley. How about, no, that's the wrong page. Just try that one. There you go. Clear skies tonight. Low right around 44. Pleasant with plenty of sunshine coming our way tomorrow and a high of 74. And then on Saturday, some sun through the high clouds, a high right around 70. And then Sunday, well, it gets a little rainy. Tropical rainstorm is moving into our area. Cooler temperatures, lots of rain, and a high right around 61. Currently in the valley, we're looking at 77 under blue skies. Very little wind movement at the moment, but 30% relative humidity. It is a nice Thursday afternoon. Hey, we've got, let's see. Ooh, do we have time to squeeze that in? I don't think so. So I'll tell you what, if I...
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9: My name's Carl Weisecker, and I'm a mentor, a big brother with Big Brothers Big Sisters of Harrisonburg, Rockingham County. I've been a big brother 3 different times over the last 15 years. People ask me how much time it takes or why I became a big. It's really just a few hours a month. We always have a great time together, and I don't see it as something I have to do. It's something I get to do. And it isn't about time. It's about showing up. One kid, one consistent adult. I didn't choose to become a big brother because I had all the answers. I became a big brother because I saw the need and wanted to help. I've remained a big brother because the connections I've made and the experiences I've had go beyond what I can describe with words. To a kid who could benefit from some extra one-on-one time, new experiences, or someone to talk to, a few hours a month can really make a difference. Many local boys have been waiting over a year for a big brother. Will you join me? You can learn more about becoming a big at the local Big Brothers Big Sisters website, beabig.info.
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0: Hey, you know, earlier this hour, I gave away a pack of four tickets to the No Fear Fear Forest. 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Yeah, it's that simple. You could also win tickets during late afternoons right here with Mario Rotrosi and myself. I just gave away some, but Mario will have some too. 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All right, where are we? We are approximately 7 in front of the hour of 5 o'clock. And do we have time to... I don't have time to squeeze that in. I'll tell you what. Let's go ahead and we'll take a quick look at Your Money Now.
12: I'm Dan Loney with Your Money Now. The NFL is taking its fight over prediction markets regulation to the Supreme Court and urging justices to issue a ruling about whether states should maintain control over sports betting. The National Football League is arguing that sports prediction contracts are gambling and therefore should be regulated by the states themselves. A report by the New York Fed says that the cost of many everyday items would have declined if not for President Trump's tariffs. There was a 2.9% increase on a sample of 67 different products types from tariffs imposed in 2025 and early 2026. Without those tariffs, there would have been about a 1% decline. Higher oil prices and falling AI stocks led Wall Street to mixed results today. The Dow was up 51 points, ending the day at 51,231. The NASDAQ lost 345 points, and the S&P 500 was off by 36. And that is Your Money Now.
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0: Hey, that's us. 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I'll tell you what, here is this week's question. What Italian cured, man, that southern accent kicked in there. What Italian cured meat is made from pork and often sliced paper thin? Well, go to RocktownNow.com anytime between now and Friday morning. So that doesn't give you much time because, you know, Friday morning comes in about 12 hours. And give us your answer. And we'll choose one winner, and they're going to walk away with a $25 gift card. Hey, congratulations to Jim from Marytown, last week's winner of $25 gift card from Wholesome Butcher and Deli. It is, we're just shy of the 5 o'clock hour here at News Talk 92.1 and 550 WSVA, and my computer just went ballistic. I love it when it does this. Yeah, especially when we'll just forget that. All right, well, anyways, coming up next hour, I've got a great interview that Mr. Mario did with Kid Slack. It's a two-parter, and we'll try to get to both parts of it in the next hour. Keep it locked right here on News Talk 92.1 and 550 WSVA.
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23: From ABC News, I'm Michelle Franzen. After a record 10-month deployment, including two extended tours during the war with Iran, sailors on board the USS Lincoln pulled into port in San Diego to cheers. Sailors and crews were welcomed by the crowds, cheering their return. ABC News has confirmed that 8 crew members attempted suicide during the grueling deployment and reports of shortages on board. ABC's Trevor Ault is on the carrier.
24: There was a stretch, we're told, from officials in which they worked for 116 hours straight getting planes on and off of this carrier. One after another, 13,000 flights over that 10-month stretch, and that included 260-plus days without a port visit. That is the longest in the history of the Navy.
23: President Trump says he is not renewing military strikes against Iran until at least after the midterm elections. The Trump administration suspended Microsoft's visa program for workers coming to the U.S. to live and work using H-1B visas. Vice President J.D. Vance in D.C. today accusing the tech company of fraud.
25: Thanks an ongoing investigation, we have decided to suspend the PERM program for Microsoft, which means they will no longer be able to apply they'll no longer be able to take those H-1Bs and apply for permanent resident status within the United States of America.
23: Microsoft has not commented. The first named Atlantic hurricane storm of the season, Isaias, continues to gain strength. That storm expected to target U.S. Gulf states and the Florida Panhandle this weekend with powerful storm surge. Florida Governor Ron DeSantis issuing a state of emergency order for 25 counties and warning residents that power outages are likely with this storm.
26: The problem for us in the panhandle is that northeast side of the storm is the dirty side of the storm. So if it hits Mobile Bay, you know, we're going to get a lot of storm surge in Pensacola, Santa Rosa, probably even like Okaloosa.
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3: In New York, federal prosecutors detailed new charges in an indictment against Nicolas Maduro, alleging that the ousted leader of Venezuela conspired to torture at least 3 Americans while he was in charge. ABC's Aaron Kontursky has more from Manhattan Federal Court.
4: Victims 7 and 8 said they were detained in Venezuela under the guise that they were somehow plotting to assassinate President Maduro when he was in office, taken to what's described as a concrete house and tortured, including through the use of electric shock.
3: Maduro was not in court and will be arraigned later on the new charges. He and his wife, Celia Flores, earlier pleaded not guilty to narco-terrorism and drug trafficking charges after being captured in January by the U.S. military. Today, the Nobel Prize for Literature was announced. A Canadian writer is the winner.
5: Anne Carson is a Canadian poet and essayist who's best known for her works that fuse classical and modern works. For instance, her work Norma Jean Baker of Troy, which uses elements of poetry and fiction to compare Marilyn Monroe to Helen of Troy. She won Canada's Griffin Prize for Poetry in 2001 and was said to be surprised to learn she had won the Nobel Prize. Carson was in Iceland, quote, listening to the wind when she found out. Sherry Preston, ABC News.
3: Off the coast of Los Angeles today, 4 astronauts aboard a SpaceX flight splashing down following their stay at the ISS. I'm Michelle Franzen, ABC News.
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0: Well, things are looking a lot better out there right now. It has calmed down a little bit on I-81. Now, we still have the problem down there at the Verona exit. That would be mile marker 228.3 in the northbound corridor. And motorists can expect delays due to a vehicle crash. The north right shoulder is closed there. Traffic backups are approximately 4 miles. And I zoomed in on it just to double check that. Yes, traffic is still backed up there. It is slowly picking up, but not very quickly. And if you try to switch over to Route 11, let me just warn you, that is just as bad. It is almost solid black there between Verona and Fort Defiance. So that's how backed up things are. I wish I could give you a better workaround. I do know some roads you could take to get around that, but unfortunately, they're, you know, most people who live in this area know those roads. If you don't, then I would get you lost, and I don't want to do that to you. So just stay on I-81, and I believe you'll get through there. It's just going to take a little while. Just bear with us. Now, I will say that it is both the south and northbound lanes that are showing some slowdowns there. I'm not sure what's going on that side. Let me see here. Will it show me that side? No, it doesn't show me that side. It must be just people looking to see the accident. It's the only thing I can figure, because it doesn't show anything. But yeah, that side is slowed down as well. So north and south are slow right through there. But Route 11 northbound is really bad also. So please just bear with it, okay? You will get through. It'll just take a little while. That's what I'm seeing. Now, if you're seeing it, we're not seeing it, give us a call. The WSVA Traffic and News Tip Line at 540-214-2500. Be sure to let us know what's going on out there.
7: WSVA's local AccuWeather weather for Harrisonburg and the Shenandoah Valley. Clear and cool tonight. The low down to 45. A pleasant day for our Friday with lots of sun. A high of 74. Saturday, the nicer of the weekend days with filtered sun. The high dialed back to 67. Then we'll get some rain from tropical rainstorm Isaias on Sunday. A cooler day with the high of 61. Clouds give way to some sun Monday. Warmer, the high 73. I'm AccuWeather meteorologist Jason Caterina on WSVA.
0: Thanks so much, Jason, outside WSVA studios. I got lots of blue skies out there and a gentle breeze blowing through from the west at about 2 miles an hour. 76 out there right now under sunshine and with a 29% relative humidity. It is a grand and glorious Thursday afternoon, so hopefully you have a chance to get out and enjoy some of it. I have a feeling things are going to cool down a little bit after this, and we're going to get some rainy weather in here on Sunday. So, you know, if you got any yard work to do, you better get it done. That's my recommendation. Right now, 8 minutes after the hour of 5 o'clock, that means we got to check in with local news.
8: 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Spokesman Matt Demline confirms that the Virginia State Police is investigating a multi-vehicle crash this hour in Rockingham County. Rockingham County Fire and Rescue units are on the scene at the intersection of McGackiesville Road and Judy Lane and in the McGackiesville area. Early reports indicate that two vehicles were involved in the accident that occurred around 3 o'clock this afternoon. We'll keep you updated as the story develops. Crews have repaired a waterline break off North Valley Pike that shut down water service for hours today in Rockingham County. The rupture was reported around 11 o'clock this morning on Route 11, just north of the exit 257 interchange. Philip Rhodes, Director of Public Works, says a repair band was installed to seal off a small hole discovered at the top of the damaged pipe. But what caused the hole?
9: Sometimes we'll find where, unfortunately, poor installation, where large rocks have been left either around on top or below the pipe, and in some cases when that happens, vibrations over the years between the rock and the pipe just create little pinholes, and I would say that's probably the case here.
8: Rhodes says water service was restored to the Gravels Road area off North Valley Pike shortly before 3:30 this afternoon. Harrisonburg Parks and Recreation is calling the community to envision what parks, programs, and play could look like in the city over a series of public meetings offered this month. Communications Director Mike Park says the meetings are a chance for residents to be the driving voice behind the new Parks and Rec Master Plan, the department's blueprint for improved amenities, programs, and facilities.
10: What do you want to see in the future of Parks and Rec? This is a community-driven opportunity in making the decisions about where your kids and your grandkids will be playing in the next few years to come to many years to come.
8: Park adds that attendees will also be available to have fun playing games, eating ice cream, and winning prize giveaways at these events. The first public feedback meeting is Monday, October 19th at the Lucy F. Sims Continuing Education Center from 5 to 7. Learn more at Harrisonburg's website. Governor Abigail Spanberger has announced $615,000 in grant awards to support 22 community revitalization projects across Virginia downtowns. Several of those grants are headed to the Valley, including $15,000 to Waynesboro Downtown Development for Destination Downtown Waynesboro Third Space Activation 2027. Another grant for $15,000 is for Woodstock for its downtown Discovery Trail, and Mount Jackson is getting $15,000 for the Milestone Mile. The grants are funded through the Virginia Department of Housing and Community Development's Virginia Main Street program. Virginia Republicans want Governor Abigail Spanberger to call a special session to consider suspending the state's gas tax. Republican House Minority Leader Delegate Terry Kilgore told 10 News in Roanoke this week that the move could mean immediate relief.
11: Let's pause the taxes for our citizens of Virginia, and that makes things more affordable.
8: GOP leaders say the suspension could help Virginians dealing with high gasoline and diesel prices, and that any state revenue surplus could replace the suspended taxes. The proposed suspension would last 90 days. History Channel's American Pickers reality television show is looking for valuable antique collections in Virginia. According to Canadian media distributor Cineflix, the show's producers plan to film in in the Commonwealth sometime next month and are looking for locals who have unique cultural artifacts and are open to selling them. Owners of stores, flea markets, auctions, museums, and the like need not apply, as docuseries focuses on private collectors. Those interested can send their name, contact information, and a description of the collection, along with photos, to AmericanPickers@Cineflix.com. For WSVA News, I'm Carolyn Unger.
0: I could have contacted them with all my posters, and I'm sure somebody would have taken them, right?
8: Maybe.
0: Okay.
8: I don't really know much about that industry.
0: 1992 Captain Stern poster by Bernie Wrightson.
8: Yeah, sure. So,
0: yes.
8: I do want to say, because New York Comic Con, as you know, is going on as we speak right now. Already some Marvel projects are being talked about right now.
0: I suspect one of my good friends in high school is already there, Kip Talbot.
8: Mr.
0: He's the one that taught me that Superman had a cat. And I'm like, thank you so much. All right, so go ahead, continue.
8: So I New York Comic Con, that's kind of just like animation. Is that all MCU or is that?
0: No, it's a little bit of everything. According to Kip, okay, now everybody talks about the San Diego Comic Con, but according to Kip, the New York Comic Con is better. Now, I have not been to that one. I will freely admit, I would like to go. I have not been to that one.
8: The San Diego one just seems a little too chaotic.
0: Well, yes, it is, okay? San Diego is lovely, and I enjoyed visiting it, but I would want to be around there. We left just before the Comic-Con was to start, and we had a heck of a hard time getting a hotel room that last night. I was kind of glad. And that was way outside of San Diego that we finally found a hotel. And he's like, well, this is the last one of the night. Tomorrow, we're all booked up. And I'm like, good golly.
8: Yeah.
0: So I would not look forward to that.
8: Want to know what New York Comic-Con would look like.
0: Well, New York, at least, you could shuttle out of New York fairly quickly. There's good transportation in New York. And even though my son got stuck there at midnight, it seemed like it was a fairly safe place if you stayed within the known areas.
8: It's a city that never sleeps.
0: I don't know. McDonald's kicked him out at 2:30 in the morning. They're like, I'm sorry, you got to get out. And I'm like,
8: I guess they sleep.
0: Yeah, apparently.
8: But anyway, so some Marvel animation stuff. They announced three Marvel Zombies specials.
0: Ooh.
8: Not a new season.
0: Yeah.
8: Even though they left it on a cliffhanger. So it was like the Winter Soldier, Marvel Zombies Winter Soldier. Something with Khonshu, so something with Moon Knight.
0: Ooh.
8: But is it Blade as Moon Knight like it was in the Marvel Zombies show?
0: Well, that's interesting.
8: Only time we'll ever get Blade in the MCU. Mm. besides Deadpool and Wolverine.
0: Yep.
8: And then Your Friendly Neighborhood Spider-Man, which I still have not watched.
0: Really?
8: I need to. So season 2 coming out January 13th.
0: Yep. Boy, there's a lot of stuff coming out in January.
8: There was another show. Of course, they promoted Vision Quest.
0: Right.
8: Coming out next week.
0: And that is looking really good. I saw the promos for that.
8: I'm so excited.
0: Yes.
8: For James Spader to come back. I mean, Paul Bettany too, but James Spader as Ultron.
0: He does such a great job as Ultron. Just so the voice. And you don't need to see anything else. You just need to hear that voice. Ooh, he's so good.
8: Yeah. I mean, his introduction in Age of Ultron.
0: Anyway. Oh, yeah.
8: And they introduced a show called Zodiac and provided no
0: That's
8: information.
0: That's an oldie. That is a really old comic
8: Zodiac?
0: Book. Zodiac.
8: Tell me about Zodiac.
0: It's exactly what it says. They had the powers of the Zodiac depending on, the month of the, and it was unique. It was different, and your powers and who had them turned out totally different each time.
8: Yeah.
0: And so it was kind of cool, but it was just weird. So, I don't think it lasted more than like 6 issues.
8: Is Zodiac a character or
0: No. It was multiple characters. It was like the Enigma Force. I don't know if you remember that one.
8: I don't know if it'll
0: It just kind of showed up. And you had these abilities and you did whatever you were supposed to do.
8: Yeah.
0: And in that month, and then suddenly your powers faded and somebody else became the next Zodiac person. And they had this unique power like Aquarius, the water god. Well, you know, you were a water god. You were a water welder.
8: And is this new characters or existing
0: characters? No, they were all. The Zodiac thing. like I said, it didn't last very long. I only remember, I only have like three issues, and I think I've only had like a 6 or 10 issue run.
8: Yeah.
0: So it didn't last very long.
8: Probably this show won't either.
0: Probably not.
8: Yeah.
0: Unless they change their ways completely, which I haven't seen anything on it, so I don't know whether they have or not.
8: Or they could do what they did to Wonder Man and give us season 2 and then immediately cancel it.
0: Yeah, really.
8: Yeah.
0: Well, they totally screwed that up.
8: I still haven't finished Wonder Man.
0: Yeah.
8: It didn't like grab onto me like Moon Knight did or like Marvel Zombies did. I know it's a one-off. I know it was a Halloween one-off.
0: Yep.
8: I would love to see something with the Werewolf by Night.
0: Oh, that was good.
8: That was so good.
0: Yeah. I would love to see him do that.
8: Something with like Agatha involved in some way.
0: Yeah.
8: Or like Billy, which by the way, I do want to say Vision Quest. Tommy's already my favorite because he acknowledged Wanda as his mom. Mr. Billy, Wanda's not my mom, Maximoff.
0: Okay.
8: Get out of here, Billy.
0: All right.
8: How'd you hang out with a ghost for the rest of your life? How about that? Tommy's my new favorite.
0: Okay. Well, we know we're going on that one.
8: Yeah.
0: All right.
8: Yeah. That's where I stand right now. It could easily change in the next 2 weeks. Who knows? But
0: well, like I said, in 2 weeks, it comes out. So not even a week.
8: Yeah.
0: Yeah, less than a week. So
8: less than a week.
0: Yeah. So there you go.
8: Here we go.
0: I think I'm off that weekend. Finally. I think so. Yeah, this is Jacqueline. So hopefully I'm off that weekend and I'll be able to see it.
8: Because it'll be the 2-episode premiere.
0: Yeah.
8: I'll provide you with more updates as they... I'm sure they'll talk a little bit more about Ghost Rider.
0: Oh, I would think so.
8: Or introduce more characters in Ghost Rider.
0: Yeah.
8: Eva Mendes, come back.
0: Ooh, wouldn't that be nice?
8: I mean, her and Ryan Gosling are already together, so...
0: Well, that's true.
8: I know I did love the Nicolas Cage one.
0: Yes.
8: I did love her in the Nicolas Cage one.
0: Yeah.
8: I think it would be a cool callback to her being in that. Yeah. So
0: I don't know. We'll just have to wait and see.
8: We'll see.
0: All right, ma'am. Touch base with you at the bottom of the hour.
8: Sounds good.
0: It is 18 after. We got to hurry up because we got a lot to do.
12: A Valley Mall tradition is back. It's true.
13: 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This is for you.
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1: Take a look at the updated traffic situation out there right now. The problem still exists at 228.3 in Augusta County. Motors can expect delays due to a vehicle crash. Traffic backups there are approximately 4 miles. I'm looking at the camera right now. Yes, there is a traffic backup both there and on Route 11. Actually, I take it back. Route 11 is actually only back in the yellow. So traffic is getting through there until you get to the Weir's Cave area, and then it starts to bog down again on Route 11. That is all I'm seeing. Now, if you're seeing it and we're not seeing it, give us a call at WSVA Traffic and News Tip Line, 540-214-2500. 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
1: WSVA's AccuWeather forecast for Harrisonburg and the Shenandoah Valley. Excuse me. Got a little frog in my throat there. And we're looking at clear skies tonight, low right around 44. And then, golly, and then pleasant tomorrow with plenty of sunshine and a high of 74. Then Saturday, some sun through some high clouds, a high of 70. And on Sunday, rain from tropical rainstorm that's moving into the area. Cooler temperatures, high only around 61. Currently in the valley, we've got clear skies, blue skies, with a gentle breeze coming up from the south at about 2 miles an hour, 75 out there, and a 31% relative humidity. 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
3: Let's take a look at sports. I am Dave Riggert. The James Madison football team continues prep for their trip to Georgia Southern this weekend. The Deuce are 5-0 and 2-0 in the Sun Belt, while the Eagles are 2-3 and they're 1-0 in league play. JMU defensive coordinator Robert Ballas says he's been impressed by what he's seen from the Georgia Southern offense.
4: A lot of problems they present as far as formations and motions. They have a good scheme. Coach Abb does a good job as far as his offensive scheme and getting guys in the right spot, motions, stuff like that to gain leverage. Quarterback's experienced. He knows where to go with the ball. He's quick. He's decisive. Has a good arm. I think the running backs have some juice out of the backfield. They run the ball well as well. And then you take a look at their skill. You know, like the receivers on the outside, they can make plays on the ball. I mean, the O-line does a good job.
3: In contrast, Georgia Southern head coach Clay Helton says the Duke's offense presents a huge challenge for his football team.
5: Extremely hard offense to stop. You know, this coordinator was with Coach Kiffin at Ole Miss. Very similar offensive style. Extremely up-tempo offense. Plus, you got a really great offensive coach with Coach Napier there also. And so you've got a group that believes in high tempo. They believe of spreading you out with that tempo and then taking what the defense gives you.
3: And James Madison and Georgia Southern will kick off at 7:30 on Saturday in Statesboro, and our coverage begins at 5:30 right here on WSVA and online at rocktownnow.com. Elsewhere in college football this weekend, Bridgewater's back on the road for the fourth time in 5 games. They sit at 0-4 in the season, 0-1 in ODAC play. They play at Guilford down in Greensboro as Guilford comes in 1-3, 0-1 so far in the ODAC. That kickoff is set for 1 o'clock coming up on Saturday. Also Saturday, Virginia Tech's on the road. They play at California against the Golden Bears. The kickoff is set for 3:30 as Tech comes in 4-1, 1-1 in the ACC. Cal is 2-3 and 1-1 in league play. And Virginia's back at home at Scott Stadium. They play host to Syracuse on Saturday night at 7:30. UVA is 3-2 and 1-1 in the ACC, while Syracuse comes in 2-2 and they're 0-2 so far in league play. Week 5 of the NFL season kicks off tonight in Dallas as the Cowboys entertain the Tampa Bay Buccaneers. Cowboys are 2-2 so far this season. Tampa 0-4. That kickoff is set for 8:15 from AT&T. AT&T Stadium. The James Madison volleyball team goes after their eighth consecutive win tonight in Huntington, West Virginia, as they play the Marshall Thundering Herd. The Dukes are 9-5 now. They are 4-0 so far in the Sun Belt. Marshall comes in 10-5. They are 3-1 so far in league play. That first serve is set for 6 o'clock in Huntington. A busy night of high school volleyball, and here are the matches around our area. Rocktown plays host to East Rockingham. Broadway goes to Spotswood tonight. Turner Ashby's at home against William Monroe. Fort Defiance entertains Stewart's Trap. Wilson Memorial goes to Stanton. Waynesboro's at home against Allegheny. Riverheads plays at Rockbridge County. Page County's at Central, and Luray's at home against Madison County. And the Major League Baseball playoffs continue this evening as there's just one division series left. That's in the American League in Chicago as the White Sox play host to the Cleveland Guardians. Chicago leads that best of five series 2-1, and game four is tonight, 8 o'clock from Wright Field in Chicago. You can listen to the game on ESPN Harrisonburg. That's a look at sports. I'm Dave Riggert.
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10: I'm Dan Loney with Your Money Now. Major League Baseball is going to propose shortening its regular season by 8 games to 154 as part of a new collective bargaining agreement. While the regular season would be shortened, the playoffs would be extended. Part of this push would also include a salary cap, which Players Association members once again pushed back on. Levi Strauss shares were down 2.3% today after posting mixed results last quarter. The Blue Jeans maker saw revenue at $1.61 billion come in shy of estimates. It also raised its profit outlook due to tariff refunds, which added 16 cents a share for the quarter. It's also raised its full-year earnings guidance, but lowered its revenue growth guidance by 7%. Higher oil prices and falling AI stocks led Wall Street to mixed results today. The Dow was up 51 points at 51,231. The NASDAQ lost 345 points, and the S&P 500 fell by 36. And that is Your Money Now.
11: I'm Michelle Franzen. In San Diego, a long-awaited return of the USS Abraham Lincoln, the carrier and sailors aboard, pulling into port today, waiting to reunite with loved ones after a record 10-month deployment extended twice due to the war in Iran. ABC's Trevor Ault on board the carrier.
12: As they come in, there are boats all in the water honking their horns in salute. We saw helicopters flying over, tipping their wings, a wing salute. And, of course, we saw a few other aircraft carriers also that were lining up saluting because everyone can recognize the difficulties and the sacrifices that were made by all of the sailors here.
11: ABC News confirmed 8 crew members attempted suicide during the deployment. Russian leaders downplaying the death of an infectious disease lab worker as international concerns grow while more than 200 others are in quarantine. Health experts say it's a suspected case of pneumonic plague. And preps underway along the Gulf Coast and Florida Panhandle ahead of Hurricane Isis this weekend. This is ABC News.
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1: Take a look at the updated traffic situation out there. It's getting a little better down there at Verona at mile marker 228.3. That vehicle crash is just about cleared up. Traffic is still delayed, though, so take it slow. It is a bit slow on that northbound corridor. And for some unknown reason, the southbound corridor is getting a little backed up as well. So keep that in mind. And in Verona, switching over to Route 11 is going to gain you a little bit of time until you get up to the Weir's Cave exit. And there it is black, which means it's slowed down there as well. That's all I'm seeing. If you're seeing it, we're not seeing it. Give us a call at the WSVA Traffic and News Tip Line at 540-214-2500. Be sure to let us know what's going on out there.
8: WSVA's local AccuWeather weather for Harrisonburg and the Shenandoah Valley. Clear and cool tonight. The low down to 45. A pleasant day for our Friday with lots of sun. A high of 74. Saturday, the nicer of the weekend days with filtered sun. A high dialed back to 67. Then we'll get some rain from tropical rainstorm Isaias on Sunday. A cooler day with a high of 61. Clouds give way to some sun Monday. Warmer, a high 73. I'm AccuWeather meteorologist Jason Caterina on WSVA.
1: Thank you so much, Jason. Outside WSVA studios, we've got blue skies and 75 with a breeze coming in from the northwest at 5 mile an hour and 31% relative humidity. 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
13: 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The latest U.S. Drought Monitor report indicates Virginia is slowly improving with water resources, but some parts of the Old Dominion are still in extreme drought. Jeff Ishii has the story.
14: According to the most recent drought monitor, 34% of Virginia remains in some stage of drought. The worst areas are found on the south side, with Halifax, Pennsylvania, Charlotte, and Campbell County still listed in extreme drought. In the Piedmont and Shenandoah Valley, things are slowly improving, with 52% of Rockingham County and 80% of Augusta County listed in moderate drought. Most of Albemarle County is listed as abnormally dry. I'm Jeff Ishii for WSVA News.
13: Thank you, Jeff. The Woodstock man who was arrested last fall after allegedly bringing a firearm to a high school football game will have a little more time to decide his fate. According to online records, lawyers for James McCabe II requested a continuance during his plea hearing yesterday afternoon in Shenandoah County Circuit Court. A judge then set a new plea and sentencing day for December 9th. The 35-year-old McCabe was arrested on October 3rd of last year after the sheriff's office received a tip that a man attending the Central High School football game against Skyline was in possession of a firearm. He was charged with possessing a weapon on school property and then released on his own recognizance. Virginia leaders are working to make sure the state is ready to respond during future emergencies. Governor Abigail Spanberger hosted the first Unified Readiness Summit yesterday at Richmond Raceway.
15: The measure of our collective preparedness isn't whether one agency can respond well. It is whether Virginia can respond well when an incident overwhelms the capacity of one agency, a locality, or a sector.
13: Nearly 1,000 people representing dozens of agencies discussed the challenges of coordination, communication, and operation during regional and statewide emergencies. They were asked to develop achievable solutions to possible disasters, and those recommendations will be passed on to the General Assembly and other state and local partners. School performances are improving in the Commonwealth. More Virginia schools have achieved a distinguished ranking under the state's accountability results. The Virginia Department of Education announced that 44% of all state schools had achieved the ranking, up from 23% last year. The number of schools listed as needing intensive support dropped from 11% to 7%. It's the second year of the school's performance and support framework, which replaced the state's previous accountability system. This weekend is homecoming coming for schools in Shenandoah County, and the sheriff's office is calling students and parents to make sure time spent at football games and dances is a safe and memorable experience for everyone. Deputy Samantha Wojo urges those getting behind the wheel to
16: put your phone away, buckle up, obey the speed limit, and give yourself plenty of time to get where you're going. With more students and families out for homecoming activities, please stay alert and watch for pedestrians and other vehicles.
13: Wojo reminds students that underage drinking and drug use can have serious consequences, and they should never get into a vehicle with someone who has been abusing substances. Before the big weekend, parents are encouraged to talk to their teens about their plans, who they'll be with, and how they'll get home. For WSVA News, I'm Carolyn Unger.
1: Yeah, I'm multitasking here. Okay. I can't help it. It's what I do.
13: All right.
1: Let's see. All right. So, Let's see. You're getting ready to head out for trivia. Now, yes. Trivia is it like science trivia, or you just like, you know, Jeopardy, like you get to pick a category?
13: No, just general.
1: Okay.
13: Yeah. And we don't know what the categories will be ahead of time. So.
1: All right. Well, I'm going to let you get to it then, because I've got a lot to do. I got two interviews I got to get in here.
13: Yeah.
1: Yeah. So we'll see you tomorrow, because I'll be back tomorrow night.
13: See you tomorrow.
1: Yeah. Okay. And we've got a lot to do. So we're going to get started on it right now.
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27: Dearest gentle readers, a Bridgerton spinoff is on the way. Netflix and Shondaland have announced a new limited series centered on the Bridgerton family matriarch, Lady Violet. No word yet on the release date for the spinoff, but filming for season 5 of Bridgerton is currently underway. And the tradition of Clive Davis's pre-Grammy Gala will continue. The late music mogul's famous event will take place February 6, 2027, the night before the Grammys ceremony. It will feature performances from major artists while paying tribute to the life and legacy of Davis, who died earlier this year at age 94.
28: Are you taking me out?
27: Singer Alex Warren set to host the Nickelodeon Kids' Choice Awards. The ceremony airs November 14th on CBS, Nickelodeon, and Paramount+. Michelle Franzen, 8.
1: And And that was ABC Entertainment Report. Now it's time to check in with our digital goddess, Kim Komando, for the Daily Tech Update.
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1: Thanks so much, Kim. 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
1: All right, so take a look at the problem there at 228.3 in the northbound corridor of I-81. That is still congestion there, but things are moving very slowly. And I'm not sure. I guess it's because they're rubbernecking over on the southbound corridor. It's showing as being very busy as well. But we have a new problem, and that's over on I-64 at mile marker 96 at Augusta County. There's a multi-vehicle crash going on there. The west left shoulder is closed. Vehicles are getting through the area. There are emergency vehicles on both sides of the interstate there that I can see on this camera. Traffic is getting through there. Just be aware you're going to have to slow down a little bit right through there. That is all I'm seeing. Now, if you're seeing it and we're not seeing it, give us a call at WSBA Traffic and News Tip Line at 540-214-2500. And be sure to let us know what's going on out there. WSVA's local AccuWeather forecast for Harrisonburg and the Shenandoah Valley. Look at a clear skies tonight, low right around 44. Pleasant with plenty of sunshine tomorrow and a high of 74. And it's Saturday, sunshine through those high clouds with a high of 70. But then the rain comes on Sunday with that tropical rainstorm passing through the area. Cooler temperatures with a high only around 61. Currently in the valley, we're looking at 74. Gentle breeze from the west at about 1 mile an hour and a 33% relative humidity. Here's the first part of an interview that Mr. Mario did with Ken Slack.
3: We're pleased to be joined by Ken Slack with the Virginia Department of Transportation, making his monthly visit on the program to update us on everything happening with VDOT up and down the valley. Ken, first of all, how are you?
4: Doing well, enjoying this crisp fall weather. Thank you.
3: It is fall weather, and so lots going on, and I know you got some projects that you want to update us on, but first, I know VDOT likes to be transparent. They want to hear from the public on upcoming projects, and you got a couple of public hearings coming up, the first of which is October 15th in Harrisonburg.
4: Yes, and that's actually a project that is already underway, the Interstate 81 widening through Harrisonburg. I'm sure folks have noticed by now that we've got a work zone out there. So this, you might call it a pardon our dust meeting, but it's basically an open house that we're going to be having on October 15th. Come in anytime between 4:30 and 6:30 at Pleasant Valley Elementary School. We're going to have all kinds of VDOT folks there with different backgrounds who can answer all, you know, any kind of questions you might have about the projects, about the traffic impacts during construction, why we do what we do, that sort of thing. And we'll also have some large display boards, maps for folks to look at, including a new floor map, as we call it. That's actually, this sucker is like 5 feet wide and 18 feet long, and it's going to actually roll out on the floor, and folks can actually view the project in scale as they kind of get an idea of what's going to be happening in the Harrisonburg area for the next several years.
3: It's going to be a major widening project from mile markers 242 to 248. And again, the time frame on this, when it's all said and done, we are looking at what, 2032?
4: Yes, official completion of the project is scheduled for 32, but we do anticipate being able to open the additional lanes by the end of 31. And by the way, I should have mentioned right off the top, the reason we're having this meeting at Pleasant Valley Elementary School is that there will be some impacts on the local roads as well, especially in that area, as we replace that Pleasant Valley Road bridge over the interstate and convert that that intersection there at Early Road into a roundabout. So we'll also be sharing some details about how that's going to be happening and what folks need to know over the next couple of years.
3: Then you've got another public hearing that is in Stanton for the Greenville Avenue corridor improvements.
4: Yes, yeah, the 15th and the 29th. We've got these meetings just a couple of weeks apart. The one in Stanton is on, it's a city project that a project that we're administering for the city. Folks may remember that that Stanton asked for some smart scale funding for these improvements along Greenville Avenue. But the engineers here at VDOT are working on the designs, and we're still very early on in that part of the process, but we wanted to give folks a chance to look at what is planned, offer some input on it before we go forward on it.
3: Now, this project hasn't started yet. This is one where the folks have a chance for input, and then is there a timetable on when this project will start?
4: Yeah, this one is still a couple of years away.

0: from being advertised for construction. So now is the time for folks, to tell us what they think about this. You may not think that talking to this big state agency makes any difference, but quite often we have made changes and updates to plans based on public input. It's really vital for folks to share what they think. Come on out, take a look at the plans. We have an online survey attached to our project page. If you can't make it to the meeting on the 29th, we're having it right there at Bessie Weller Elementary School, which is right along that section of Greenville Avenue where the project is going to be taking place. But in essential, very bare-bones terms, it's what some people call a road diet. We're basically converting one lane in each direction to a shared use path. So when this is finished, we'd have a center median to help control the left turns going in and out of businesses and streets and things like that. And then one northbound lane, one southbound lane, and a shared use path in each direction.
1: And again, that is Thursday, October 29th. It's going to be at Bessie Weller Elementary School there on Greenville Avenue. And again, with public meetings, citizens can come in during the hours. They can discuss the project, even do it on a one-on-one basis with VDOT officials and designers. You can also submit written comments as well, correct?
0: You got it. And we'll have a core reporter there if you want to just kind of sit down with them and share your thoughts.
1: We're talking with Ken Slack with the Virginia Department of Transportation. We'll stick with Augusta County because I believe recently Route 11 improvements began in Augusta County.
0: Yeah, absolutely. This is not far away at all from the Greenville Avenue project we were just talking about. In fact, it's the same Route 11, but it is just outside the city limits, basically running from the city limits of Stanton there, near where the mall used to be, going past the 262 bypass and Frontier Drive, and coming out just south of there at Rolling Thunder Lane. We're making some access improvements and also building some sidewalk along the east side of the roadway, connecting to the city's sidewalk. So contractors just got underway. They're putting in signs and erosion control. So they just really got started on that last week. So quite a bit of work left to do out there. The traffic impact should be relatively minimal. There may be some occasional lane closures and some traffic restrictions at some of the intersections, but folks just need to be aware that the work is taking place and take it slow through there.
1: Timetable on that and how long that will take to complete?
0: That one, I believe, is scheduled for completion about a year and a half from now.
2: And that's the first part of the interview. Unfortunately, Mario's going to be mad at me because I can't get the whole interview in there. But it's just, it's a really good interview, and it's bringing you up to date on everything that's happening on I-81 and the roads around the area. All right. Well, anyways, it is 5:51. That makes it about 8 minutes before the hour of the time of 6 o'clock. Let's go ahead and take a look at Talking Pets.
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17: I'm Dan Loney with Your Money Now. Oil prices were on the rise today with West Texas crude up 3% at $91 a barrel. Part of this increase tied to the approach of Hurricane Isaias to the Gulf Coast, and that means closing down numerous offshore platforms. Jay Young, founder and CEO of King Operating Corporation, explains the impact for the industry.
18: The Gulf is about 1 million to 2 million barrels a day, and if you lose any of that, I mean, you could see, you know, hundreds of thousands of barrels a day. Like I said, it's so tight now that we need every bit that we can get.
17: Amazon has confirmed that it has cut what is said to be a small number of jobs, primarily in its stores unit, which oversees the

0: main e-commerce website. Reuters reports that cuts are the latest in a series of small reductions since a larger round of around 30,000 job cuts began last year and continued into January. Markets were mixed. Dow Industrial averaged up 51 points at 51,231. NASDAQ lost 345 points. S&P 500 down 36. That's your money now.
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7: From ABC News, I'm Michelle Franzen. In San Diego, loved ones cheers and sailors aboard the USS Abraham Lincoln waved as the carrier returned to port today. The crew receiving 2 extensions during the war with Iran and a record 10-month deployment. That's the longest in naval history. The deployment came under scrutiny after 8 sailors attempted suicide. ABC's Louis Martinez says military officials have made changes in the next deployment for sailors on board the USS Theodore Roosevelt.
8: They are looking at practical matters, but then there's the human element. And yes, they have learned a lot about how to ensure that the quality of life for the sailors is at the forefront, and not just in mental health, but also in whatever supplies and needs that they may have.
7: President Trump announced that he will not renew military strikes against Iran until after the midterm elections. Student protesters in France clashing with police today as demonstrations escalate once again, police using tear gas to disperse crowds. Students are demanding better conditions in public high schools. Protesters targeting landmarks, including the Bastille. ABC's Tom Sufi Burridge is in Paris.
9: And this movement has morphed. It's become more than just about education. It's also become about treatment of the police towards young protesters. And yes, we are not that far out from a key presidential election here in France. And this movement seems to have momentum here. And there's no sort of easy solution for the government to kind of calm things down.
7: Isaias is now the first named hurricane of the Atlantic season. That storm expected to make landfall between Louisiana and Florida panhandle this weekend. Tornadoes and flooding due to the storm surge also in the mix. New York City police say one person was shot in Upper Manhattan today during an interaction with ICE agents. The NYPD says it was not involved in the shooting and the person is conscious. No other details are known. You're listening to ABC News.
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10: These statements have not been evaluated by the FDA. This product is not intended to diagnose, treat, cure, or prevent any disease.
7: A congressional candidate in Arizona says she was sexually assaulted while out repairing campaign signs.
14: Bernadette Green Placentia is a Democrat running for Arizona's 8th congressional district. She says she was repairing a campaign sign in Sun City, Arizona in August when she was hit in the head, went unconscious, and was raped, telling ABC 15 in Phoenix.
15: You know, I look back and it's like, why didn't I go to the hospital? Why, you know, I'd always consider myself a strong person, and so I was embarrassed.
14: Maricopa County Sheriff's investigators are working the case. Initially, at least, evidence was limited. When they interviewed Green Placentia, she said she could not remember what the men looked like and had showered several times after the attack. Alex Stone, ABC News.
7: President Trump's U.S. ambassador to Greece, Kimberly Guilfoyle, is facing new allegations made by conservative media personality and Trump donor, Eric Dieters. The former attorney alleges Guilfoyle asked him to pay off $100,000 in credit card debt in 2025 before her Senate confirmation. Dieters spoke to ABC's Jay O'Brien.
16: Dieters ultimately didn't make the payment, he says, telling me he didn't have the money. Dieters confirming to us what he first told the Wall Street Journal, that in exchange for money, he believed Guilfoyle would help him on specific issues, like pressing for the extradition of an Ohio doctor who fled to Pakistan. In a statement to the Journal, the U.S. Embassy in Greece said Guilfoyle's career in and out of public service is guided by deep and abiding values.
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18: WSVA's local AccuWeather for Harrisonburg and the Shenandoah Valley. Clear and cool tonight, the low down to 45. A pleasant day for our Friday with lots of sun, a high of 74. Saturday, the nicer of the weekend days with filtered sun, a high dialed back to 67. Then we'll get some rain from tropical rainstorm Isa Is on Sunday, a cooler day with a high of 61. Clouds give way to some sun Monday, warmer, a high 73. I'm AccuWeather meteorologist Jason Caterina on WSVA.
19: 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The Woodstock man who was arrested last fall after allegedly bringing a firearm to a high school football game will have a little more time to decide his fate. According to online records, lawyers for James McCabe II requested a continuance during his plea hearing yesterday afternoon in Shenandoah County Circuit Court. A judge then set a new plea and sentencing date for December 9th. For News Talk 92.1 and 550 WSVA, I'm Carolyn Unger.
20: He's here. Now, broadcasting from the underground command post, deep in the bowels of a hidden bunker, somewhere under the brick and steel of a nondescript building, we've once again made contact with our leader, Mark Levin.

0: and Mark Levin here. Our number, 877-381-3811, 877-381-3811. Hope you're doing very, very well. I am. We be. I want to start this evening's program with Marco Rubio, who's a superstar, Secretary of State. And the reporters, there he is on foreign soil, on a tarmac, are pressing him about stories, the sources of which are anonymous. And what you're seeing right now are the media just attacking the president, attacking his entire cabinet, and trying to attack, character assassinate other Trump appointees. I suspect they're doing this in coordination with Democrats on Capitol Hill. They're definitely doing it in coordination with bureaucrats. And I'm going to get into one of those situations briefly. And in many of these stories, they have nothing but anonymous sources. Sometimes they claim to have dozens of them. I suspect they don't. And then the way they create the stories is they go to individuals who share the view of the prior administration and the bureaucrats for their comment about how awful this or that in the Trump administration or this or that Trump official is, how shocking their conduct is, because they know these press reports will be used by the Democrats. So it's an inside-outside game. This is not a free press. We've been calling it a Democrat Party press for a long time and for a reason. They're ideologically driven. They are cowards. They are liars. But you already know that. So, turn up the volume. Here's a classic case and a classic way of handling by the Secretary of State today, I guess. Cut 13, go.
1: Sir, is there anything new on the reporting from the Wall Street Journal that Ambassador Guilfoyle had sought finance?
2: Yeah, guys, let me tell you something, okay? You guys are going to ask me this, you're going to ask me again in Portugal. I know the game, okay? The game is someone gives information to a newspaper or a media outlet. The media outlet reports it. You immediately turn to me and say, I need you to respond to our reporting. That's not the way this process works. Like, our job is not to respond every time someone decides to give the media something without any advance warning, without any having any chance to look at it and see what's in there. That's not the way you run an organization, and that's not a serious way to conduct the policy of our country. So I'm not going to comment on a story that literally posted a few hours ago. I get the game, okay? I've been in this for a long time. Within hours, some member of Congress will write you a letter demanding you answer questions to something we've never seen before. I don't even know if it's true or not true, so it's just not going to work that way. And it most certainly is not going to work that way when I'm sitting in another country, all right?
3: Guys,
2: I'm not playing this game with you, okay? You guys write a story, and then your editors tell you, make sure you get a comment from him on something we haven't seen. Okay, you guys are not going to be our only source of information in the world. I'm sorry to tell you that. And so I want you to understand, no, that's not the way the process is going to work. Well, first of all, the process doesn't work like this. We don't conduct these things on a press conference, on a tarmac, in a foreign country, because you wrote a story, or somebody else wrote a story, because some source gave it to you. So get that out of your head, because that's never the way it's going to work with me. It's a game that's been played for a long time. But it's not a game we're going to play. We're conducting serious business here, and we'll handle things appropriately. I don't even know if what you're reporting is true. You guys somehow walk around thinking that because some source told you something and you reported it, it's the gospel. It's not the gospel. It's not the gospel for me. That's not the way we do it.
0: Outstanding. Outstanding. And he's got it down. As I wrote in On Freedom of the Press, he's got it down. And then they regurgitate the story. It's recycled by other news outlets and on and on and on and on. It's called pseudo-news. Pseudo-news. It's not news. It's pretend news. Pseudo-news. And the purpose of it is to advance an agenda, an ideology, a policy. And also, the purpose of it is to try and destroy reputations and undermine an administration you don't agree with. And it's happening all over the place with the media. And there's a couple of main practitioners of this, Politico and the New York Times, may be the biggest. Now, for the second time in, I guess, a week, 10 days, give or take, my stepson has been the target of this. He's the senior advisor to Ambassador Mike Huckabee in Israel. He was an advisor to the prior Trump ambassador to Israel, David Friedman. What happens is there's an entrenched bureaucracy in these embassies, as well as at various desks within the State Department. And even when you have a change in administration, they often try to sabotage the new administration's priorities. In this case, President Trump. The Foreign Service despises President Trump. So there are individuals who are buried into the bureaucracy, including at various embassies, who have agendas. And they're busy trying, in many instances, like other bureaucrats and other departments for other reasons, trying to sabotage the Trump presidency. Or the ambassador, in this case, Huckabee. And so they contact very reliable news organizations, reliable for them and their agenda and their party. The New York Times. The bureau chief for the New York Times in Jerusalem. I've talked to you about the bureau chief for the New York Times in Moscow in 1932. The bureau chief for the New York Times in Berlin during the 1940s, all sympathetic to Stalin, to Hitler. And then we have individuals who are sympathetic, the Jerusalem bureau chief and others at the New York Times, sympathetic to Hamas and other Palestinian front terrorist organizations, Palestinian Authority and so forth. Now, I want to be clear that I speak for myself. I do not speak for the ambassador. I do not speak for my stepson. I speak for myself. And I always have and I always will. And we're very clear about this. But I know how it works too, just like Marco Rubio. I've been around a long time. I served in the Reagan administration 8 years, and the same stuff was pulled on President Reagan and pulled on his embassies and pulled on his staff and ambassadors and so forth and so on. So I'm not fooled by it. Rubio's not fooled by it. Anybody who's been around a while who's a conservative or even a Republican, none of us are fooled by it. So there's this piece the New York Times put together. Apparently they've been working on it for a long time. And there's not a single source that's not anonymous. Not one. And there are many sources they claim. I don't believe they have all these sources. But it doesn't really matter. They're all anonymous. Now that tells you, what are they? Well, they say they're worried about retribution. Well, who would be worried about retribution, Mr. Producer? A bureaucrat, right? The story is also laced with information that was stolen by from our government. Cable information and other information. Perhaps violations of the Espionage Act and other criminal statutes. Information that belongs to the government and is under the authority and is not to be released without the ambassador's say-so. But the ambassador was blindsided too. And in fact, the ambassador released a statement that I will read to you soon, which is brutal. Brutal. Because he knows full well that David doesn't do anything without his permission or without his direction. They're focusing on cables. Cables are not used as often as they were when I was in government, because there's other ways to communicate, obviously, other than a cable. And there's other secure ways to communicate. So you'll have bureaucrats who draft cables. And they want those cables to be used as the basis for Donald Trump's policies. But these cables, and I'm reading between the lines in this article, are more reflective of the Biden administration, the Biden State Department, the Biden ambassador, than the Trump policies when it comes to the United States-Israeli relationship. And we know that the relationship is totally different than when it was under Biden and the Democrats. And so you have bureaucrats, and it's not just bureaucrats, others, who are squirreled into these positions. And they're trying to sabotage the policies of the Trump administration, the policies of the State Department under Rubio. They're trying to undermine and sabotage the ambassador. Which is why a cable is not sent and it's not official until the ambassador signs off on it. And so what this article seems to be claiming is that bureaucrats and others are very upset because these cables didn't go as they were drafted. But instead, David looked at them, which was his job. Some of them went. Some of them were apparently redrafted or adjusted. But nothing went without the authority of the ambassador. I have not asked them a thing about any of this. I'm just reading the story, and I know how this works. And I know how it works. And you got one example after another after another. And it's interesting. They're very much focused on what they call the West Bank, Judea and Samaria. Because the media and the Democrats and Hamas and the terrorists want Judea and Samaria, the West Bank, to be the next Gaza Strip. They're desperate for this to happen. And the reporting on this has been shameful. You and I have talked about this. I've read various articles and assessments and so forth and so on of what's been taking place there. That the real aggressors are the Palestinians. The real terrorists are the Palestinians. Yes, there are some of the and I don't like calling them settlers. This is the indigenous land and the birthplace of Judaism. Since when are they settlers? But in any event, of course, in any society, in any community, you'll have these one-offs or two-offs or something like that. But the fact is, when you look at the casualty numbers, when you look at the killing numbers, there's no question who the aggressors are and who the victims are. The aggressors, as in every other instance, are the Palestinians. And the victims are, as in every other instance, Israeli civilians. But that aside, the New York Times headline is how a U.S. diplomat suppressed and altered reports critical of Israel. Now, in addition to what I'm telling you, the leaking, the provision of cable traffic or would-be cables, drafts, to a third party, I don't care if it's the New York Times Corporation or somebody else, is unlawful. For obvious reasons, it's unlawful. And yet, according to this article, they received numerous pieces of documents and information leaked to it, apparently from the embassy in Jerusalem. So there needs to be a diplomatic security investigation, in my view. There ought to be a criminal investigation, in my view. I don't know if it'll happen or not, but it should. And when we come back, I want to read you what the ambassador, Huckabee, said, and I want to read you what a real journalist said about what the New York Times has done here. And there have been one after another individuals who work in the foreign policy realm, who also know David and the ambassador and are very sympathetic to the Trump administration and Secretary Rubio, who are repulsed by what the New York Times pulled here. Just like Politico when he came to his wedding. And so you can see there's a pattern, there's a target. You can see the bureaucracy that is sympathetic to Hamas, the Palestinian Authority, and others. You can see what's going on here, unless you're Helen Keller. I'll be right back.
3: Mark Levin.
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0: purpose of this kind of reporting isn't reporting at all. It's to advance the Democrat Party, the bureaucrat, the former Biden regime, the Hamas agenda. This is why when people say they're winning the PR war, well, they have these media outlets behind them. I want to remind you of the record of the New York Times. I don't have to go that far back. The picture of the child that they said was starving in Gaza when he had cystic fibrosis, and he wasn't starving as a result of anything the Israelis had done. The New York Times reporting on the casualty numbers from the mouth of Hamas to their ears, which now has been proven wrong time and again, even by Hamas itself. But the New York Times has never apologized. They did grave damage to to the United States, grave damage to Israel, spreading anti-Semitism. And now they're attacking this way, and I want to address it further. Stick with me. 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
2: ABC News, I'm Michelle Franzen. The execution of Nadal Hassan, the former Army major who killed 13 people and wounded 32 others in a 2009 shooting at Fort Hood, Texas, will be live streamed. That according to a defense official. Hassan later described the attack as an act of jihad. He's scheduled to die by firing squad December 3rd. Storm preps across the Gulf states and the Florida panhandle as Hurricane Isaias gains strength. That storm expected to make landfall Saturday, but storm surge is a major concern, and some areas could receive up to 10 inches of rainfall. ABC News meteorologist Samara Theodore has more.
3: Mobile, Pensacola, Panama City, you are now under a hurricane warning. Parts of the Florida panhandle have already issued evacuations, so be mindful of that. We're going to start to see those centers opening up, the shelters rather, opening up this evening.
2: In San Diego, sailors and crew members on board the USS Abraham Lincoln return to port today after a record 10-month deployment. This is ABC News.
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8: WSVA's local AccuWeather for Harrisonburg and the Shenandoah Valley. Clear and cool tonight, the low down to 45. A pleasant day for our Friday with lots of sun, a high of 74. Saturday, the nicer of the weekend days with filtered sun, the high dialed back to 67. Then we'll get some rain from tropical rainstorm Isaias on Sunday, a cooler day with the high of 61. Clouds give way to some sun Monday, warmer, the high 73. I'm AccuWeather meteorologist Jason Caterina on WSVA.
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1: I'm going through this so you can see how the left operates. It's very diabolical. How they're attached to the bureaucracy. How the bureaucracy supports the policies of the Democrat Party and the radical left. And how they create or try to create controversy. This story's going nowhere. It's fallen flat on its face. But I'm not done with it. I want to know who these anonymous sources are. And I want to know what information exactly got in the hands of a third party, the New York Times Corporation. Because that information doesn't belong to the person who leaked it anonymously, and it doesn't belong to a media corporation. It belongs to the government. And that is unlawful. And this story is filled with such examples. So early this morning, and by the way, don't read the comments online. The bots are there, the Jew haters, the Israel haters, the America haters, quite frankly, and a lot of the Trump haters are all in there. They don't matter. So the New York Times does a great job of stirring up more hate, more Jew hatred, and threats against my stepson, who's done one thing, a call to duty. He's serving the interests of the United States of America. They try and create the impression that he is loyal to Israel and another country and not the United States of America. This is one of these libels that a rabbi, a friend of ours, and I'll get to him too, points out, like the Dreyfus case. So Mike Huckabee writes this morning, the New York Slimes, with cowardly anonymous sources, did a hit piece on David Milstein, senior policy advisor, to him. So they had asked me for a comment. They didn't use it. But here's my full statement that they didn't have the guts or the integrity to use. Quote, I remember they contacted him before they published the story, but he said, the elements of the story the New York Times is trying to assemble are so lacking in fact that it ranks up with other New York Times farcical endeavors like the embarrassing dog rape story or the totally debunked story about a small boy being shot in the face by IDF in Gaza when in fact the little boy was not only alive but had been evacuated out of Gaza with his mother by Embassy Jerusalem to a safe location in another country to keep him from being murdered by Hamas. He said, I personally and categorically refute the elements of your proposed story, and I am surprised that you expect to be taken seriously with such nonsense without even one named source, writes Huckabee. You surely can do better. You should consult your attorneys as to whether publishing such drivel could subject the Times to litigation for defamation. That was his statement that they did not publish. Now, I want to read to you again, so you have the full information and you understand what's going on. There is an independent journalist by the name of Eaton Fishberger. He's actually very, very good. And he posts online all the time. He said, the ongoing campaign against David Milstein is one of the most grotesque things I've witnessed in journalism. And the New York Times has produced what might be its most despicable installment yet. This all started with Tucker Carlson, folks. You understand? He targeted him. The Times Jerusalem Bureau, he writes, the Times Jerusalem Bureau chief is gleefully promoting this latest hit piece as an extraordinary scoop, a strange description for an article that largely debunks itself, repeatedly undermining its allegations while portraying legitimate conduct as evidence of a sinister conspiracy. Buried deep in the article is an acknowledgement that previous U.S. ambassadors to Israel employed political advisors who influenced diplomatic reporting, and that Milstein's responsibilities explicitly include, quote, reviewing and amending information sent to Washington, unquote. That's quite an admission for an article characterizing his exercise of that authority as, quote, suppressing, quashing, and skewing information. Reviewing diplomatic cables is a completely normal standard function. Yet the New York Times repeatedly treats disagreements over reporting as evidence of corruption. Even its suggestion that Milstein's conduct is unprecedented is bull, you know what. Responsible Statecraft, that's the name of a group tied to the Quincy Institute. You've heard of them, right, Mr. Producer? That is a crazy-ass group. It's an isolationist group, an anti-Israel group. Responsible Statecraft, the Iran-linked publication the Times credits with originally, quote-unquote, exposing Milstein. You understand, folks? Previously alleged that Arye Lighthouse, a senior advisor to former Trump administration ambassador David Friedman and Biden's ambassador Jack Lew, blocked reports that were, quote, critical of Israel, unquote. As if there are no such reports, right? Then comes the Times admission that, quote, it's not clear whether Mr. Milstein's interventions have affected White House policy, unquote. By the way, the article says that they spoke to a few senior officials at the White House anonymously who were very concerned. I know who that is. And if this individual thinks that I don't know who it is, then he's a buffoon. I know who that is. In time, you will know who that is, too. He goes on, for an article portraying Milstein as a shadowy figure manipulating foreign policy to, quote, protect Netanyahu, they dragged that in, too, unquote. That's a hell of a caveat, wouldn't you say? By the way, the article acknowledges that Ambassador Huckabee empowered Milstein to oversee embassy operations, approves most diplomatic cables himself, and has personally overruled Milstein when necessary. In other words, the Times describes an advisor operating under an ambassador who retains ultimate authority while portraying him as an unchecked rogue operator. There's an enormous difference between misleading Washington and refusing to rubber stamp every assessment by career bureaucrats. That's the deep state, folks, particularly concerning one of America's closest allies. Ambassador Huckabee categorically rejected the allegations, but apparently his defense of his own senior advisor carries less weight than anonymous officials who disagree with him. These anonymous officials, again, this is the deep state, disagreeing with career diplomats isn't corruption. Exercising authority delegated by an ambassador isn't misconduct. Believing Israel is a valuable and well-intentioned American ally certainly isn't evidence of dishonesty. The Times would have us believe it uncovered an extraordinary scandal when nearly all of what it documents is a political appointee exercising authority the newspaper acknowledges he poses.

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We'll be covering a number of other things next hour, but I'm laying this out so you can see how this works. And if I didn't have this microphone, this megaphone, you wouldn't know. And you could take the case of David Milstein and Ambassador Mike Huckabee and what's going on here and multiply it by hundreds of times, because this is what the media are doing at the behest of the Democrats and the bureaucrats in the former Biden regime. They're doing it in support of Hamas, in this case.

in support of terrorists. That's the truth. Uh-oh. What did you want, Rich? Okay. Gee whiz. You know, there it is, I think. Hold on, everybody. I know it's here somewhere, America. Yes, it's got to be. Well, we will get to that. I will pull it up separate and apart from the printing. We're live and national. Okay, thank you, sir. There it is. Thank you. We got it right there. You know, folks, I believe America is under assault, not from some foreign army, but from within. The enemy within and an army of members of the enemy within. False peace, open borders, socialism, the war on the family and the sanctity of life, persecution of the church and and Judaism and the rise of Islam and anti-Semitism. I think these are the seven greatest threats facing the Republic right now. Pastor Matt Hagee, who's a fantastic pastor in his own right, he's the son of our dear friend John Hagee of Hagee Ministries. He lays them all out clearly, biblically, without apology in his brand new book, The Assault on Freedom. The Assault on Freedom. He takes today's headlines and runs them straight through the filter of Scripture so you can see exactly what's happening and how to stand firm. This is the book every patriot, every parent, every person of faith needs right now. 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All right, I'm going to, skip over just because of the clock is ticking. Ambassador Huckabee is very furious about what's taking place. He comes under vicious assault, too, by the usuals. But here's Rabbi Steve Berg. He's a very important rabbi, both in America and Israel, born in America, an American citizen. May well be an Israeli citizen as well. I don't know. He says, the New York Times has become an embarrassment to journalism. Its latest hit piece targeting David Milstein is another example of a newspaper so consumed by its hostility toward Israel that even an American serving his country becomes a target if he refuses to conform to its preferred narrative. This is very important. David does not have dual citizenship. David is an American citizen working for the Trump administration. Says, I've known David for many years. He's a man of extraordinary integrity, and you're going to hear this from everybody. Everybody. Extraordinary integrity, impeccable character, fierce loyalty to the United States of America. He serves his country with honor, carrying out the mission of Ambassador Mike Huckabee and the administration. Apparently, that's enough to make him a target. What we are witnessing is a deeply disturbing pattern. Anonymous accusations, damaging insinuations, and the willingness to destroy a person's reputation in pursuit of a predetermined narrative. The parallels to the Dreyfus affair are impossible to ignore. A Jewish patriot accused, his loyalty questioned, his reputation dragged through the mud. History has shown us where this kind of prejudice can lead. And the timing, David's about to get married. The willingness to inflict this kind of pain on a young man and his family at what should be one of the happiest moments of their lives is especially cruel. By the way, I can handle this. It's fine. I can deal with it. I have to deal with it all the time. My family members should not have to deal with this, particularly since this is such a cancerous attack. The New York Times seems incapable of seeing Israel or its supporters without finding something sinister.
that obsession has consequences. It poisons public discourse, encourages suspicion of Jewish Americans. And all you have to do is read the comments, and I discourage you from doing that, and raises profoundly troubling questions about anti-Semitic double standards. The paper that once claimed to report the news increasingly seems determined to manufacture a narrative, whatever the human cost. David's integrity is not diminished by the attack. The New York Times' credibility is. Shame on the Times. Shame on those who confuse character assassination with journalism. And shame on anyone who thinks that destroying a good man's reputation is an acceptable price for advancing an anti-Israel agenda. This is a very, very outstanding rabbi. We know many. We know many. And I want to thank David Freeman, former ambassador to Israel, and scores of others, many of whom you know, many. Because everybody knows what a crock this is. And everybody knows that when those missiles were flying, those Iranian missiles were flying, and the ambassador and David had to keep running to these underground bunkers over and over and over again, there are hundreds of people that they helped. Americans, to get planes to get out of Israel when it was under attack. He quietly goes to funerals of Americans who've been killed in this war. There's so many things that he does in support of our country, in the alliance and the relationship between our country and Israel. But none of it is acceptable to the pro-Palestinian, pro-Hamas bureaucrats, to the Biden holdover Democrats, to the deep state that seeks to destroy him and the ambassador, while their main target is President Trump, always President Trump. And the leaker out of the White House, as he undermines the President of the United States. I know who you are. And I'm not going to forget. It's okay. It's one thing for these marvelous friends and allies and acquaintances and professionals who've worked with him to come forward. It's another when you're screwing around with a father. You know what I mean, Mr. Producer? Not me. My skin is thicker than thick. Go after a kid, that's a whole other thing. Or a young man. It's a whole other thing. I'm mentioned in the story. I don't care. It means nothing to me. I do not fear them. I do not fear Democrats on Capitol Hill. I do not fear our other enemies. I don't fear them. I don't even care about them. But they're not going to get free shots. Not here, not ever. All right, we're going to move on to some other matters. Very, very important as well when we return.

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5: From ABC News, I'm Stephanie Officer. Governor Kathy Hochul is demanding full transparency from the federal government after an ICE-involved shooting in Upper Manhattan this afternoon. It occurred just after 4 p.m. after some sort of interaction with ICE agents led to bullets flying through a car's windshield in New York City. WABC 7 New York reporting there was a child in the back of the vehicle. The man who was shot is in the hospital and conscious. Alabama's governor is warning residents to prepare for Hurricane Isaias and has issued a mandatory evacuation of coastal tourists and visitors. That means all non-residents, tourists, and visitors in a two-county area have to evacuate immediately.
6: We often hear in emergency management, hope for the best, prepare for the worst. That is the approach we need with this particular storm system. After all, we only want to see one tide roll this weekend.
5: The sailors on board the USS Abraham Lincoln are finally getting to see their families. The Lincoln docking in San Diego after floating for 10 months without a port call. It's the longest in naval history. The sailors deployed to the Middle East as part of the Iran War. The development came under scrutiny after some sailors developed suicidal ideation. ABC's Louis Martinez says military officials have made changes in the next deployment for sailors on board the USS Theodore Roosevelt.
7: They are looking at practical matters, but then there's the human element. And yes, they have learned a lot about how to ensure that the quality of life for the sailors is at the forefront, and not just in mental health, but also in whatever supplies and needs that they may have.
5: The MLB proposing a big schedule change. The league looking to shorten the regular season to 154 games from 162 starting in 2029. They're also thinking of expanding the division series to a best of seven in a plan to give players during collective bargaining today. You're listening to ABC News.
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10: Police clashed with student protesters in France demonstrating against conditions in the country's high schools and are demanding better educational resources. ABC's Marcus Moore.
11: Hundreds of protesters have scaled monuments and walls. And in northeastern Paris, students barricaded the high school with trash cans and dumpsters. Police arriving there and using tear gas to try and disperse the crowd that had formed there. The education ministry is saying that 375 schools were either closed or partially closed today.
10: Nervous about AI and the fast-growing list of things it can do? A new survey finds you're not alone.
12: A new AP NORC poll finds 64% of Americans think AI is developing too quickly. 27% say it's about right. Only 8% believe growth is too slow. Chief fear? That artificial intelligence could evade human control and hurt humanity. Something leaders of AI companies have already expressed concerns about. President Trump has warned that pumping the brakes on the technology will give China an advantage. Deborah Rodriguez, ABC News.
10: Police in Nashville say officers shot and killed a man after he pulled a gun at a federal courthouse security checkpoint. Officers say he tried to fire it, but the gun jammed. Then he pulled out a knife and tried to attack an officer who opened fire. Investigators say the gunman is in his 40s and from out of state. He was pronounced dead at the hospital. No word yet on a potential motive. I'm Stephanie, Officer, ABC News.
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15: WSVA's local AccuWeather weather for Harrisonburg and the Shenandoah Valley. Clear and cool tonight, the low down to 45. A pleasant day for our Friday with lots of sun, a high of 74. Saturday, the nicer of the weekend days with filtered sun, a high dialed back to 67. Then we'll get some rain from tropical rainstorm Isaias on Sunday, a cooler day with the high of 61. Clouds give way to some sun Monday, warmer, the high 73. I'm AccuWeather meteorologist Jason Caterina on WSVA.
16: For News Talk 92.1 and 550 WSVA, I'm Carolyn Unger. School performances are improving in the Commonwealth. More Virginia schools have achieved a distinguished ranking under the state's accountability results. The Virginia Department of Education announced that 44% of all state schools have achieved the ranking, up from 23% last year. The number of schools listed as needing intensive support dropped from 11% to 7%. For WSVA News, I'm Carolyn Unger.
17: He's here. Now, broadcasting from the underground command post, deep in the bowels of a hidden bunker, somewhere under the brick and steel of a nondescript building, we've once again made contact with our leader, Mark Levin.
18: Ladies and gentlemen, this Saturday, on Life, Liberty, and Levin, 8 p.m. Eastern on Fox, I don't have any guests. I will do the show for the entire hour. There aren't many hosts that can do it. I have no writers. I have no editors. What are those monitors that people read off of? What do they call them, Mr. Producer? I don't even remember. No teleprompters. Nothing between you and me. Nothing except the camera. This isn't done on television anymore. It hasn't been done much on television ever. 1 hour. Not a whole lot of graphics and cartoonish videos and all the rest. I decided that my opening statement, 17, 18, 20 minutes, is not long enough to cover a topic the way I want to cover it, to go as deeply as I want to go. on my Fox show on this upcoming election. Even those of you who are loyal Levinites on radio here, you're going to learn a tremendous amount about what we're up against. I want to encourage you to encourage others to watch it. You can record it if you can't watch it live. But I can tell you that I put it all together today, Thursday. It'll all be executed and done in time for Saturday. I went to bed last night about 4 in the morning. And I woke up about 6:30 in the morning. I guess those are my Donald Trump hours, but he can handle it. It's tough. And yet here I am doing this program because it means a lot to me. Given our times and given the fact that the clock is ticking. This election is about a lot more than affordability. Even though that's at stake as well. Show me any Democrat regime that has reduced the cost of anything. Anything. That's not what they're in the business to do. Especially with climate change, they're in the business to make life as expensive and inconvenient for you as possible. How many of you had to buy a new HVAC system under the Democrats? How many of you had to buy a new lawnmower? A new dishwasher, washing machine, or dryer? How many of you bought an electric car? Maybe many of you love it, maybe many of you don't, but more and more people were forced into that. I'm quite serious. How many of you have incredibly high electricity bills? That has nothing to do with the war against Iran. Democrats did that to you purposely. The Strait of Hormuz is almost at 100% delivery of oil, as it was before our military action against Iran. So the president's right. It's not Iran and that war with Iran. It is the war where Russia attacked Ukraine. The prices will go down. It'd be a damn shame if the Democrats take a majority and again they go down and then they take credit for it. I'm predicting if the Democrats win, the price of a gallon of gasoline will go sky high, well beyond $4.50, $5 a gallon. And we may even be in a position where we have to do even days and odd days, even though we're producing more than ever before. They will use the budget process to shut down pipelines, to shut down refining, to shut down areas of drilling. And this will be what it'll be all about. You'll see your health care prices go through the roof as they talk about nationalizing health care, government-run health care. That is, everybody on Medicare, which means Medicare will collapse. Illegal aliens will be getting it for free. You won't be getting it for free. They'll say you are, but you paid into the program. Nobody else did. They have a lot in mind, and it's not about affordability. It's about unaffordability. But the country's on the line. You've heard people say it, but I'm going to prove it. And so I decided to do the entire show myself. I have wonderful guests from time to time, but that wasn't the show that I wanted to do. I don't think there's ever been a show like this on TV, certainly not in recent times. Life, Liberty, and Levin, Saturday, 8 p.m. Eastern on Fox. I would encourage you to watch it. I'm sure I'll take some heat, and I don't care. It's okay. As I told you, I'm a big boy. I do what I want to do and let the chips fall where they may. I'm not irresponsible. I don't shoot from the hip. I'm not looking to be provocative in any way. But that's not why I might take heat, and I don't mean by Fox. Fox stands behind me always. Fox has never told me what to say, what not to say, how to do it, how not to do it. I've had complete liberty on Fox. I've had complete liberty here on Westwood One. Complete liberty. I've had complete liberty with my publisher, Threshold, part of Simon & Schuster. Complete liberty. I've never had anybody tell me what I can or cannot say. Isn't that incredible? It's incredible, really, when you think about it. It's an honor to be able to say that, too. Absolute honor. All right. Let's dig into some more of what's been going on. And as I get organized here, okay. I see that. Yes, I do. The thing about doing a live radio show or TV show, live means live. And so let's do this. I'm looking for something right here. Okay, I got it. General Jack Keane on Fox and Friends today about Hamas. The New York Times is a special pleader for Hamas, the bureaucrats at state and at Embassy Jerusalem. Not all, but too many are special pleaders for Hamas. It's just sickening. These Biden administration throwbacks. Cut one, go.
19: Well, in Gaza, they're regenerating. They've got 5,000 to 7,000 new recruits, and they've gone through training programs. Certainly, we decimated a lot of their leaders. We decimated a lot of the structures. There's 400 miles of tunnels which sustains and supports them under all of those structures, their command and control. I was in the tunnels. They have cement floors, cement walls. They have plumbing in there and electricity in there. That is from where they fight, and the Israelis are systematically blowing those tunnels up. The brigade commander who's been there dealing with Gaza and the Gazan people since October the 7th, lost 3 of his company commanders in this fight. He's been there all this time. His thoughts on the subject is, sir, they haven't changed one bit. Their identity is destruction of the state of Israel. That is what they're about. They are not going to disarm despite all the initiatives to help them do that. They're going to stay in the fight.
18: Mm-hmm. That's a great patriot, General Keane. Meanwhile, on the other side, we have this guy, Chris Coons, who was born out of the Biden machine in Delaware. He's the one that told you, Mr. and Mrs. America, time and again that Biden was in full mental capacity, lied to the American people, tries to come off as a moderate, but now he's completely out of the closet. I need to ask you folks a question. There's over 190 countries. The vast majority of them are tyrannies. The vast majority of them are killing enormous numbers of people, and yet they keep focusing on Israel. And Chris Coons does that. It's constant. Now, I'm not going to have time to run the clip. I'll have to circle back. We'll be right back.
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0: a pleasure to have with us Michelle Tafoya. She's running for the Senate in Minnesota, and she has a real shot at this. Michelle, how are you?
1: I'm great, Mark. How are you doing?
0: I'm great. You always are kind of bubbly. You're always very positive. You're always upbeat. Is that the normal Michelle Tafoya?
1: It is. This campaign is energizing me, quite frankly. I'm optimistic. I'm excited. This is who I am. But you bring it out of me, too, Mr. Levin.
0: Well, now, it is close. Tell the nation and tell all the people in Minnesota, what are you seeing on the ground there in terms of motivation, in terms of the opposition and so forth?
1: Well, let me just say, in the last few days, I've had meetings, purposely had meetings with people from both sides of the aisle and independents. I'm trying to win over as many Minnesota voters as possible, and I am finding everyone to be extremely open-minded, in many cases telling me after these meetings, you got me, I'm voting for you, I'm crossing the aisle, I haven't voted Republican since, you know, the early 90s,
0: Abraham
1: but
0: Lincoln.
1: I'm voting for you.
0: Yeah.
1: Yeah, since Abraham Lincoln, right. So it's part of what is so energizing. The vast majority of Minnesotans that I speak with are so hungry for change, Mark. You've seen the news out of Minnesota for the last, the last 8 years, but in the last 8 days, the crime that we've seen, the gang violence that we've seen, the threat to the Mall of America, which used to be a place that you would take your friends when they came into town, it is not that place anymore. And I think people are really starting to feel the heavy weight of what the last 8 years of the Tim Walz, Peggy Flanagan administration has done to this state. And Peggy Flanagan is asking for a promotion to the United States Senate. I want us to give her a pink slip.
0: Yeah, no, what a disaster it would be if she got a promotion. And let me ask you this. Has she succeeded in convincing people, do you think, that she had nothing to do with 8 years? Of course, when she was running for lieutenant governor, she had everything to do with everything. But now she has nothing to do with anything.
1: If she's convinced people, I think they are willfully turning a blind eye, just as she did, to fraud. They are turning a blind eye to reality. I mean, I don't know how you say this is the Walz-Flanagan administration. She boasted, they both did, about her being part of every major decision, about her being in every meeting, and being a partner with Tim Walz. And by the way, if people remember, he spent a good amount of time on the campaign trail with Kamala Harris. During that time, Peggy Flanagan was the person in charge here in Minnesota. So to suggest that she is immune from all of this record is absurd. And we've been pointing that out, and so have a lot of other people.
0: So what are the 1, 2, 3 biggest issues there?
1: Well, fraud is number one. It is historic. And it is maddening to think that $9 billion of taxpayer money flew out of this state, either went to, you know, expensive jewelry and homes and cars, or flew straight out of Minneapolis-St. Paul Airport. We have the photos of these suitcases chock full of cash. $9 billion doesn't disappear without people knowing. And that is why Tim Walz quit politics. He said, okay, I won't run for governor again. He had launched his campaign for a third term. This all came out. You remember that Nick Shirley came to town and uncovered the Quality Leering Center. And since that time, Walz has had to step down. But Peggy Flanagan doesn't have that kind of sense. She thinks she can overcome this. The second one now, and I think these are 1A and 1B, is this crime, this spate of crime that we have had here. And it's gang violence in the Minneapolis-St. Paul suburbs. These are places that have historically been very safe.
0: So it's spreading.
1: We had a home... Yeah, yes. So you've got a high school homecoming football game interrupted and evacuated by gang violence. And one of those perpetrators was just arrested today, an 18-year-old of Somali descent. So we are, one thing that Flanagan is not willing to do is label the problem, is acknowledge what this is. And we do have Somali gangs here in Minnesota. And look, our police leadership has come out and said as much. So this is in the paperwork. This is not an opinion. So those are the two. And then I think really for people here, it's a lot of the social issues. And one of those, if we can call it a social issue, happens to be education, which used to be a crown jewel of Minnesota. And with 50% of our kids unable to read at grade level or do math at grade level, parents, families are furious. And we're sending out these kids in a way to the working world that I just think this is criminal, Mark. I do. I'm the daughter of a school teacher, and education opens a lot of doors for kids of every zip code. And to fail them this badly is really depressing for Minnesotans.
0: You know, and somebody who was at that Mall of America's once when I was a young fella, and really haven't been back to Minnesota just because I don't go anywhere. You know, I'm very much a hermit, just so you know. But anyway, so...
1: I get it.
0: So here's the thing. I always used to see Minnesota as, look, I didn't like it. It was Democrat, but it was the home of Hubert Humphrey and Mondale, and at least, you know, these guys, I didn't agree with them, but they had very positive attitudes about things and so forth and so on. The Democrat leadership there now, they're like, and this is me, not you, like mobsters. In other words, they throw in with the criminal. They throw in with the mob. They throw in with the fraudsters and so forth and so on. It's a completely different Democrat Party, is it not?
1: Yeah. Oh, it totally is. And here's a great example of just that. Today I met with a bunch of union leaders. We're talking pipe fitters and welders and electricians. And they said, you know, we used to feel that the DFL party, that labor, that L stood for labor, and it doesn't anymore. We don't recognize this party. They don't appreciate what we do for workers, for construction, for meritocracy, for advancing people into great working jobs. And so these are union guys, and they are flipping, Mark. They are flipping.
0: I think they are too, because in the end, they're patriotic Americans, and what you see going on in parts of Minnesota is really just awful. It's not an embracing of American culture and the American system. It's the ripping off of the country and so forth.
1: Yeah.
0: Now, also, if you don't win that seat, it's going to be a big problem for the country, because if she does, she will vote for the most radical leadership in the history of the Senate, won't she?
1: Mm-hmm. Yes. Yeah. She is a prisoner of the far left fringe of her party. And we see that by who she campaigns with. You know, Elizabeth Warren, Ilhan Omar, Jane Fonda is one of her biggest cheerleaders in the fundraising, in the donor class. So, yeah, we know she's not going to reach across the aisle. She's going to do no such thing. She's going to always be a rubber stamp for more government power and more money to the government, less money in the pockets of everyday Americans. I want to see Minnesotans and all Americans keep more of their money. She'll never reach across the aisle. And one other note I would make is that our other senator, Amy Klobuchar, is running for governor here, and she has a political machine behind her. If she wins the governor's seat, she gets to appoint the senator who follows her, who takes her seat. You know that will be another Democrat. And so there will be no balance here in Minnesota. And I try to remind people of that. We need balance. We need common sense.
0: I remember when you had a couple of Republican senators there after the Reagan landslide. As a matter of fact, I think you had two Republican senators. I also remember, who was it, Norm Coleman.
1: Yes.
0: Those were good senators, very solid, moderate, very solid, but very popular too. Michelle Tafoya, if people want to help you, where do they go?
1: MichelleTafoya.com.
0: Easy enough, MichelleTafoya.com. We're behind you, and we wish you all the best. God bless you, my friend.
1: Thank you so much. Thank you.
0: She's a sweetheart. She'd be a great senator. She really would be. I'll be right back.
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4: ABC News. I'm Stephanie Officer. The NYPD says one person was shot during an interaction with federal agents in New York City. NYPD says that person is conscious and receiving medical attention. Governor Kathy Hochul says she has been briefed and is demanding transparency from the feds. ABC's Aaron Katursky.
5: ICE agents shot someone in a vehicle up near 225th Street, and eyewitnesses said they heard several shots. They also said they saw a child in the car at the time. The person struck was taken to the hospital with non-life-threatening injuries. It appears the ICE agents were looking for someone with a prior conviction and a prior arrest. But all this comes as sources tell ABC News that ICE has increased its targeted number of arrests from 2,000 a day up to 3,000 a day.
4: According to the Pew Research Center, President Trump's approval rating has hit a second-term low and a near-record low, with 30% of Americans approving and 68% disapproving. This is ABC News.
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12: WSVA's local AccuWeather weather for Harrisonburg and the Shenandoah Valley. Clear and cool tonight. The low down to 45. A pleasant day for our Friday with lots of sun. A high of 74. Saturday, the nicer of the weekend days with filtered sun. The high dialed back to 67. Then we'll get some rain from tropical rainstorm Isaias on Sunday. A cooler day with the high of 61. Clouds give way to some sun Monday. Warmer, the high 73. I'm AccuWeather meteorologist Jason Caterina on WSVA.
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1: All right. America, I want you to look around. The Fed just hiked rates again. It seems like that's their trajectory, I'm sorry to say, because I don't think there's any justification for what they did. 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Very, very important. All right, Mr. Producer, I want us to get to Chris Coons. Listen to this guy. He's utterly and completely evil and obsessed. Go ahead.
2: Look, Prime Minister Netanyahu himself has suggested that as we negotiate...
1: Okay, let's stop right here. You see, ladies and gentlemen, there's over 190 countries. They don't treat a single Arab country this way, a single Muslim country, Arab or otherwise, this way. They don't treat any country in our hemisphere this way, friend or foe. They don't treat any country anywhere on the globe the way that they think they can treat the state of Israel. Telling them what to do, telling them how to do it, and so forth and so on. And, of course, special pleaders for terrorists, flat-out terrorists. You heard Jack Keane at the beginning of the show. He said, look, Hamas isn't disarming. They now have 5,000 to 6,000 new recruits, all trained and ready to go. You know, it's easy for these Democrat senators to sit on their fat asses on the Capitol building or on their trains and their planes. But that country over there, they have to fight these terrorists all the time. I want you to look in our own country. What these imams are saying and those who are celebrating Hamas on October 7th, those who are celebrating Al-Qaeda on 9/11. Imagine them all armed up, committing acts of terror. Imagine thousands and thousands of them attacking us at will. Well, that's what Israel has to deal with. And for some reason, for the Democrats, that means Israel is the perpetrator. They don't look at China that way because China's too big. They look at a little country that they feel they can bully with a minority population akin to the Jews in this country. Doesn't have the kind of money that the Arab countries have. You know, they never talk about the Qatari embassy, who works at the Qatari embassy, the Saudi embassy, who works at the Saudi embassy, two countries behind 9/11, Qatar behind the Muslim Brotherhood and Hamas. Never. Crazy, isn't it? No. No, they're slime balls. Go ahead.
2: Between the United States and Israel, we should seriously consider ending the direct donation to Israel of American military aid. We sell weapons, sophisticated advanced weapons, to dozens and dozens of countries.
1: Israel provides much of the technology upgrades to even our most sophisticated weapons, our F-35s, our laser programs, our weapons. Because the Israeli military is the most battle-hardened military on the face of the earth. And so we're not just talking about testing grounds, as we call them. We're talking about test in real military operations. And they have intelligence like no other country on the face of the earth, certainly in the Middle East. You can see the Arab countries, despite all the money that we've poured into them, despite all the bases we pay for in Arab countries, we don't have any bases in Israel. Despite everything we give them and pay for with them, they can't fight their way out of a paper bag. Notice Kuntz doesn't say a word about that. Kuntz doesn't say, let's shut down our bases in Qatar. Let's shut down our bases in Saudi Arabia. No, he doesn't say that, does he? He doesn't put a number, a cost on any of that, does he? No, he doesn't. He doesn't put a number on any of it. He acts like Israel's a welfare case. Go ahead.
2: Our ally. And I think I'll stand by what I said. We should have a reexamination of our relationship. For me, it is rooted in our shared values as democracies, as multi-faith, multi-ethnic, multilingual democracies. And I think we need to examine.
1: Does that make sense, what he just said? We need to have a reexamination because we share values, Mr. Producer? Wouldn't you need a reevaluation with countries where we don't share values? Go ahead.
2: What is the path forward? What is that relationship that has the best chance of achieving regional peace? There's also
1: Let me explain something to you, bobblehead. There's never going to be regional peace because you don't understand Islamism. There's never going to be regional peace. Not under any president, either party, not under any Congress, either party, because Islamists are about war, terrorism, destruction, conquering brutality. That's what it's about. So they seem to think by putting the pressure on the one democracy, by constantly demanding that they give up land like they've done for so long, except for under Netanyahu, which is why they hate him, that somehow there'll be peace. This isn't about land. It's never been about land. Islamism is not about land. It's about conquering the whole planet. They're here in our country, not because of land, because they want to destroy our society. They want to destroy Christianity and Judaism and every other faith. That's not based on Islamism. These guys, they either don't understand or they're willful imbeciles. It's not about land. For the Palestinians, it's not about land. It's about eviscerating, destroying, killing the Jews. Hamas is the Gaza offshoot of the Muslim Brotherhood. The Muslim Brotherhood and CARE and the rest of them and Hamas, they're here in our country. It's not about land. It's about war. And I'm going to talk about this at length also on Saturday on Fox. And so we have these buffoons and their base, quote unquote, more and more built out of Marxists and Islamists. They're not going to reevaluate our relationship, are they, with the Palestinians? Why not? They're the perpetrators. No, we're not going to do that. We're not going to reevaluate our relationship with Qatar or Saudi Arabia. Chris Murphy, that hemorrhoid, from Connecticut, there he is in the Middle East. Who's he meeting with? Qatar and Saudi Arabia, the countries behind 9/11. Doesn't even go into Israel.

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12: 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But listen anyway. They know they're probably wrong. Mark Levin is on the radio.

0: think I'm like her anymore.
1: No.
0: I could listen to that. Matter of fact, I may listen to it all night. What do you think of that, Rich? I'll be up. What am I doing? I've lost my place. All right. Sorry about that, folks. Got a big pop. Is that my voice or is that just the electronics here? No. Okay. All right. Let's see here. American Finance, and we love our friends at American Finance, especially now. 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
0: Mm-hmm. Say what? It's okay. It's okay. All right. These massive demonstrations that we saw yesterday promoting Hamas, particularly in our inner cities, particularly in New York. You know, like Marine Le Pen, she is running for, what is it over there? It's I guess it's president or prime minister, one or the other, of France. And we desperately, we in America in the West, we need her to win. We need her to win. Because she will put her foot down and she will take control. Macron, for 10 years, has been in there. He's destroyed that country. He's destroyed the country. Speaking from party headquarters in Paris, she's a presidential candidate, Marine Le Pen. She's the current favorite in 2027, but they always try to stop her. They try to put her in prison. You know, they did the same with Trump. They do it with the Bisario in Brazil, his father. Announced that if given power, the national rally would look to deliver $140 billion equivalent $158 billion net savings for 2032 and all the rest of it. But here's the better part. She says, if the French do not choose a political break, France is heading towards default. So France is going broke. France's society is burning to the ground. They've surrendered their culture to the Islamists who are gaslighting the entire, you know, society there. Cities and schools and churches. And they're being pushed by the Marxists, just like here, just like everywhere. She said Emmanuel Macron's disastrous record isn't just pie in the sky. Translates every day into purchasing power of French people. So they're talking about affordability, they're talking about bankruptcy, and they're talking about saving what's left of the French culture and society. And we can make our jokes about France, say what we will. It's a very important culture. Very important culture. And it's on the brink of being destroyed by the third world Islamists. The Power Hour, Hour 3 is next. We'll be right back.
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5: And to show support for those dealing with this disease, we feel that everyone should get their pink on.
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8: 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Remind the loved ones in your life about the importance of getting a yearly mammogram and take steps to learn about early detection.
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13: From ABC News, I'm Stephanie Officer. 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ABC's Trevor Ault.
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